0: stolen, but the driver was being confronted by a local automotive business owner over unpaid modifications to the vehicle, the alleged theft of tools. Well, NFL fans are making their way to the kickoff festival outside the MCG as excitement builds for tomorrow's blockbuster. Thousands expected at the event, with the Jonas Brothers to make a special appearance. This diehard fan's arrived early, says he can't wait to witness history when the Rams take on the 49ers here in Melbourne.
1: This will be my first NFL game ever. I played the game in high school because I had a phys ed teacher from Philly. And, very, very excited. It's been building. I love big events and the atmosphere.
0: There are plans to fast-track a $1.5 billion data centre at the foot of the Westgate Bridge in Spotswood. Green Square wants to build the centre on the former mobile fuel terminal in Spotswood. It would draw more power than an entire regional city. It would take 6 years to build and would support 130 on-site jobs. Labor's released proposed legislation governing gas supply on the East Coast. The Albanese government says producers must supply the domestic market with up to 20% of their gas. Existing contracts with other countries will be honoured, but the scheme will be delayed until July 2028. Former Labor MP turned independent Adam Somirek will break his months-long absence from Parliament in an attempt to sabotage the government's work-from-home bill. Debate will continue on the contentious legislation in the upper house today, but Deputy Premier Gabriel Williams not concerned.
2: I don't think anybody out there is too interested in internal factional analysis of the Labor Party by Adam Somirek. You know, we're focused on delivering policy that works for Victorian families.
0: In finance, the All Ordinaries down 102 points at the open. Our dollar, 72.16 US.
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0: The LA Rams will have a light run today after arriving in Melbourne this morning. Players counting down to playing in front of up to 100,000 fans at the MCG tomorrow. 49ers great Jerry Rice says the international game is a chance for players to shine.
4: I would tell the players to feed off that, the energy. Be thankful that you're here. This is an opportunity of a lifetime for you to be able to showcase, American football. Give the fans what they want.
0: And Dane Zorko has signed a one-year contract extension with Brisbane. That's the latest news and sport.
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7: It's Brad from Transport Victoria. Not a bad run for the major arterials this stage of the morning. Couple of brakes on at the city end of the Westgate Freeway. Looking a lot better alternative out of the M80 Ring Road approaching the Western Highway after an earlier traffic breakdown. In Dandenong, the intersection of Cheltenham Road and Hammond Road closed off in all directions till early Sunday morning. Works continue to connect the new road underpass under Cheltenham Road on the Princess Highway. It is Chandler Road, the Dandenong Bypass, the Princess Highway and Frankston Dandenong Road to get around that closure. Allow some extra minutes through the area.
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0: This is Tom Elliott.
2: It is 7 past 10. In a moment, demerit points. And again, I have a confession to make. I made it earlier, but I'll make it again if you just joined us. So twice in my adult life, I've lost my license. Not for one particular thing, just for accumulating too many points. The old system, I don't know if it still applies. If you went through 12 points, you could either lose your license for 3 months and then they would wipe the slate clean, or you could keep it, but you had to have an unblemished record for at least a year. And if you got one more point, you'd lose your license for a much longer time. So each time I chose the 3 months off, and I've become a more conscientious driver since then. But we're going to speak to the former mayor of Marybeck, Oscar Yildiz, in a moment. He is running for state parliament this year. And amongst other things, he wants to increase the number of demerit points for full licence holders from 12 to 18. P-platers would get 9 demerit points. 133693, visit amasim.com and tell your pricey telco where to go. Brian, good morning.
3: Good morning, Tom. I was just going to the point system, actually. I think making it 18 is a good idea. But other than that, because there should be some flexibility, because you could lose 6 to 9 points in a day. Mm. And the transport system is so weak over here. You can't get from place to place. So it's very hard for if a person wants to go to work or, you know, in an emergency. It's hard. The driving is very important, actually, over here in Australia.
2: Yeah, it is.
3: It's not a small place.
2: But public transport is also very expensive here, Brian. I mean, you now would spend...
3: That's right.
2: You know, thank you for the call. If you do a trip in the morning and then another trip in the afternoon, and even just within zone one, you know, what are you paying? $5.80 plus maybe a secret suburban rail loop levy, of which we were previously unaware, each way. So, you know, it's almost $12. And if you're a student or someone on a, you know, not a particularly high income, that's a fair bit of dough. That's, you know, $60 a week. And the point is, if you own a car, you know, you're not going to spend $12 on petrol each day. Thank you, Brian. Aaron, hello.
4: Tom, how are you going?
2: Good, Aaron.
4: Tom, I want to go back to the discussion about population. The one thing that no one ever seems to talk about is how busy and how big in Australia the average Joe like me actually wants. Now, I've just knocked up a little bit of a spreadsheet, and if we increase our population by 100,000 every year, and I don't think there are any political parties that are talking about an increase as small as that, by 2050 we will increase our population by nearly 10%. If it's 300,000 a year, by 2050 we'll increase our population by 25%. Well, I simply don't want the population to be 25% bigger. I don't want 25% more cars on the road or 25% more people trying to get into schools and hospitals. I just don't want it that busy.
2: I agree, and that's why I did suggest Peter Malinauskas half an hour or so ago that we have a debate. I think that the way we did it ahead of the Republic was really good. I remember there was this big sort of double page thing that the public service put it out. Anyway, it tried to summarise all the pros and cons of a Republic versus the system of government we still have, the constitutional monarchy. And I thought it did a really good job. It wasn't overly complicated because, you know, obviously millions of people had to be able to read it and understand it. And it sort of set out the pros and cons of both systems of government and then left it up to people to make up their own mind. And of course, collectively, we voted to keep the system we have. We don't do that often enough where we actually task the public service and say, right, take the politics out of this issue, like immigration. How big do we want Australia? What are the pros and cons of a higher population? And you know, Peter Malinauskas has written this article today, and that's why we got him on. He was good, sort of pointing out the economic need for immigration. You know, we lack certain skills. We've got an aging population. What's the other one? Oh, yeah, we need international students to help fund our universities. And they're all powerful arguments. And I countered with, well, what if you want to be able to walk down a beach and just be by yourself, which you can do on parts of the Mornington Peninsula, for example? That's a qualitative thing, but it counts for something. You know, this idea that we're not always surrounded by lots of other people, or the expectation that if there is something wrong with you, you can go to a public hospital and be seen in a reasonable amount of time. Anyway, there are pros and cons of higher immigration. And Aaron, in terms of 100,000, I mean, Pauline Hanson and One Nation,

0: they're backing net immigration of no more than 130,000. So their policy is not far off yours. All right, our next guest is a makes semi-regular appearances on this program, two-time former mayor and deputy mayor at Merribeck, formerly Moreland Council. At the upcoming state election, he's going to be running for the seat of Essendon. Oscar Yildiz, good morning.
1: Good morning, Tom.
0: Are you running for a party or as an independent?
1: As an independent.
0: Okay. And Essendon's the seat next to the Premier's seat, Nidri, isn't it?
1: Right on the boundary, yeah. So there's almost streets that are right literally next to each other. So a lot of people think I'm running in Nidri, but no, I'm running in the seat right next to his.
0: And look, I read part of your platform today. You want to increase the number of demerit points that one can accumulate. I never know, do we start with 12 and work our way down, or do we get, I think we get the demerit points and we work our way up. You want to increase for a full licence holder the number of demerit points from 12 to 18, is that correct?
1: That's correct, Tom. I mean, our cars have changed, Tom. We've got electric cars now. Our roads have changed. Technology's changed, and enforcement has changed as well. I mean, back in 1970 when they invented this or they established this system, there were no traffic cameras. There were no. There was only 1.3 million vehicles on the roads. Now there's 4.3 million more. There's, in fact, 5.6 million vehicles on our roads. I mean, we're in the dark ages. I mean, we need to move with the times. I mean, everywhere you turn, Tom, you're getting fined or booked by a camera. I mean, it needs to be at least 18. There needs to be a balance, and even for the P platers, that needs to increase to 9 points because they're new drivers and they're going to make mistakes. But
0: yeah,
1: for them to lose, potentially get two fines and lose their license for 3 months and not be able to go to TAFE or to their apprenticeship or to uni or even to high school, I think it's pretty ordinary.
0: Yeah, because, I mean, there's another type of camera we now have. We have those ones that are high up that look inside the car to see if you're wearing your seatbelt or fiddling with your phone. And like, for example, I've got this, like a lot of modern cars, my car has a wireless charging pad, but it's fiddly, you know, and I'll put the phone on it, but then if the car goes over a bump and the phone stops charging, and the problem is I think, oh, am I allowed to just put the phone back on the chart? No, I'm not. You know, I can't touch it because if I do, it's 3 demerit points and $600. So, you know, just for adjusting the charging of your phone. So, all right, so what you're saying is we thanks to all these cameras and speed detectors and so forth, we're far more likely to get demerit points. Hence, we should have a few more to lose.
1: Absolutely. And it's actually 4 points, Tom. If you get caught with your phone on your lap, it's four. So you get three of those, you've just lost your license for 3 months. And you think about the tradies, the courier drivers, the small business owners, the truck drivers, the motorcycle riders. I mean, losing a license could be potentially losing your livelihood.
0: Yeah.
1: They rely on their licenses to keep their businesses going. I mean, people are struggling financially now, Tom. If anything, that demerit point system needs a total review. It needs an overhaul. I mean, 55 years ago, no one's thought of this in the last 55 years. We've got all these ministers that are in charge of transport, and what, you didn't come up with this? Seriously? I mean, it's ridiculous. It's actually a joke. I mean, no other state would allow this.
0: No. Well, it's interesting. In most American states, there are no demerit points. You just, if you get caught doing something, you pay a fine, and that's it. You pay the fine, and away you go. So, I mean, I don't know if the demerit points are unique to Victoria. I don't think they are. But our system, as you say, is particularly harsh on people who commit minor breaches of the law.
1: Yeah, exactly. But, you know, in terms of the dangerous drivers or the drink drivers and the drug-affected drivers, the reckless drivers, Tom, throw the book at them.
0: Yeah.
1: But for the average mum and dad that's trying to, trying to put bread on the table, to not be able to have your vehicle means that you lose your job. And last year, just so you may not know this, but our courts were clogged with more than 40,000 traffic-related offences. So you think about it. The court system's clogged. Our judges should be really there for serious offences, not some of these petty offences, because someone's accrued 12 demerit points, they've lost their licence.
0: Yeah.
1: I mean, it's ridiculous.
0: Well, I think a lot of people would vote for you. Is this your main policy, or have you got another one that you like as well?
1: No, I've got a couple. There's more coming. I've put everything on my social media. I've got some pretty good ideas. I don't have a campaign team. I don't have a manager who's managing me. These are just ideas that I come up with myself. And I think the people that live in the seat of Essendon have definitely had enough. I'm sitting here in the car in Essendon Fields, and there are two officers scanning, sheriff officers scanning, and they're clamping tyres, as I'm speaking to you right now in front of me, they're clamping a car. So they're going around, and it's because someone hasn't paid their parking fine because they can't afford to pay.
0: Yeah.
1: Or they've lost their licence.
0: Or they've changed address and they don't even know they've had a fine.
1: True. That's another thing too. And I think the system, I mean, $1.9 million the state's making every day from these fines at about $13.3 million a week. But where's the money going? Is it going back into educating the peep platers? Is it really going back into fixing our 500,000 potholes? I don't think so.
0: All right. Well, good point. Thank you, Oscar, and good luck. Oscar Yildiz there, two-time former mayor and deputy mayor of Merribeck, formerly Moreland Council, now running as an independent for the state seat of Essendon. Look, I mean, you can call it populist, but offering to give people the chance to, or yeah, you don't lose your licence until you get to 18 demerit points rather than 12. Who wouldn't like that as an idea? Apart from the politicians in Spring Street who love the money. 133693 mornings at 3aw.com.au. We'll go back to your calls and your emails in a moment. As I've mentioned a couple of times, we're going to speak to, he's an NFL journalist. He focuses on the San Francisco 49ers. They've been here in Melbourne for about 5 days now, as has this journalist. His name is Grant Conn. And he's done some really interesting social media posts, like what he's eating in Melbourne, what he thinks of the city and that sort of thing. And I'm always fascinated by what outsiders think. Because when you live in a place, you know, you're a bit oblivious sometimes to the good and sometimes the bad things. And outsiders come along and say, this is great, or this is weird, or this is dumb. Anyway, San Francisco 49ers journalist Grant Conn joins us shortly. Right now, it's 18 past 10.
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4: It's Brad from Transport Victoria. A little busy at the city end of the Westgate Freeway, heading past the Balti and towards the Burnley Tunnel. And similar conditions at the city end of the Monash Freeway. Delays past Yarra Boulevard, heading towards the Domain Tunnel. That Punt Road exit ramp pretty full. No troubles for the Eastern Freeway. Plenty of works in and around the Eastern, though. The city-bound entry from Blackburn Road to the Eastern. And that's closed until later this month, part of the freeway upgrades. You can use Whitehorse or Doncaster Roads to reach the freeway entry ramps on Middleborough Road or Doncaster Road instead.
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10: 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Whether you're moving locally to country Victoria or interstate, the White Glove Mover makes it seamless.
0: It is 22 past 10. Emails. Bev says there are a lot of suburban or council mayors running as politicians or state politicians this year. So being a mayor is a stepping stone. Look, you are right, Bev. There's a lot of people in local government who are not happy with being in local government. They really would like to be in state or federal government. And amazingly, you can step down from your post as a councillor, have a crack at a state election, fail, and then just go back to being a councillor, which I don't like that. I don't know if Oscar Yildiz is doing that. I probably should have asked him. And on demerit points, Diane says, I think we should keep the points but reduce the cost of the fines. Yeah. It's funny, Diane. I mean, if you are a teenager and you break into someone's house and, you know, threaten them with a knife and steal their car and drive at 200 k's an hour down the freeway, you probably won't get punished. Whereas if you're a law-abiding citizen who drives 10 kilometres above the speed limit in your own car, you will be punished. Dave, good morning.
11: Good morning, Tom. How are you?
0: Yeah, pretty good, Dave. What's happened?
11: Look, just on those demerit points and the fella that you just had on a short time ago. Now, I'm a delivery driver. I got done by one of them money-making mobile seatbelt mobile phone cameras. Now, I got done four times in one day.
0: Oh, were you not wearing a seatbelt?
11: Yeah, as a delivery driver, I'm in and out of my van every 30 seconds or so. And anyway, they sent me the fines, and I got all four of them, totaled about $1,500 or something like that, plus the 12 demerit points, which basically I lost my license in a day.
0: Oh.
11: So I challenged it, and I said I'm a delivery driver. I got my boss to write a letter, and I sent him a map of the area that I deliver in and all this sort of stuff. And they got back to me after about a month or so, and they said, nah, sorry, but you're going to pay them. And I said, nah, well, sorry, I'm going to take it to court. And about 5 days after I sent the letter off saying I want to take it to court, the copper from the traffic group gave me a call, and he waived them in the end.
0: Yeah. That's interesting, Dave. Look, I'll be honest. I mean, I know it's a pain in the ass for you to put your seatbelt on and off, but you know, it is the law, and overall it's a good law because it does stop people being injured. But I see why you'd be like that. But yes, for the police to go to court, and quite often magistrates side with motorists over police, but for police to spend a day going to court costs them time and money and effort that they probably just thought it wasn't worth it for a relatively minor offence. But yeah. You've got to be prepared to go to court, and you won't always get off like that. Look, Dave, I will say that I think just wearing your seatbelt is essentially a good idea. Thank you. Matt, good morning.
12: Yeah, mate, I think I might be a dinosaur or something. I'm just listening to your callers in about the points demerit system for driving. I haven't had a point taken off me for 15 years, and even before that, probably 20 years. Like I said to the lady that I got vetted through, maybe it's because I was institutionalised in the military for 35 years and I just did as I was told.
0: Yeah, obey the rules.
12: I drive on the roads now and do as I'm told. So
0: Oh, look, I hear you, Matt, and you're right. I mean, paying a speeding fine or a red light fine or a seatbelt fine, it is like a voluntary tax. If we all drove perfectly and obeyed the rules, there'd be no fines. The problem is we are imperfect. We are in a hurry. We instinctively reach for our mobile phones, even though we know we shouldn't. I got a minor speeding fine at the start of the year because I was going down a road, which I've driven down this road a million times. It's on the Mornington Peninsula. The speed limit had always been 100 k's an hour. Unbeknownst to me, they lowered it to 80. Now, there probably was a sign, but it just didn't register. And I was clocked doing 91. So I thought I was driving slower than the speed limit, but unfortunately I was driving 10 k's or 11 k's over the speed limit, and that's, you know, 3 demerit points and a fine. So was it my fault? Yes. You know, was I being truly evil and deserving of punishment? No, not really. Thank you, Matt. Andy, hello.
13: Morning, Tom. How are you?
0: Yeah, good, Andy.
13: But Queensland do things a little bit different. I mean, I've lost my licence when I ran out of points. But up here, if you run out of points, you can apply to the court for what they call a work licence. So, you know, you're on this work licence. I think it's daylight hours only. You're allowed to drive. You've got to wear a high-vis top. But gives you the opportunity to still make an income and support your family and live, you know.
0: So you wear a high-vis vest inside the car?
13: Yeah, it's one of the rules that they've got with the work licence, but it means, you know, you can still go to work and earn an income, but you're stipulated daylight hours only. And
0: can you drive on the weekends? No, I see. What about if you're like me? Like, I leave for work at about 5:30 in the morning, and most of the year it's still dark. Like, would that be allowed in Queensland if I have one of these work licences?
13: Yeah, your employer's involved in it too. So, you know, if they stipulate you work from 4 a.m. till 3 p.m., then they're the hours that are involved.
0: It makes a lot of sense, doesn't it, Andy? Like, it penalises you because you can't drive recreationally, you can't, I don't know, drive to a sporting event on the weekend or whatever, but you can still earn a crust and still drive to and from work. All right, well, look at that, the work licence. Although I do question, is there much point wearing a high-vis vest while you are inside a car, often with tinted windows? Like, I mean, who else is going to see it? Jack, hello.
14: Tom, how are you?
0: Good, Jack.
14: I'm up the country, up near Swan Hill. There was what you said happened to you before. There was a young guy who works with us, and the road was 100 k's an hour. Put a new sign up, 80, got pulled over doing 103, lost his licence for 3 months.
0: Yep.
14: He had 4 or 5 weeks annual leave. He's got a wife and 2 young kids, mortgage. It just, you know, for 3 months, he had about a month's worth of pay, and then he's just trying to graft away. And as you were saying before, you know, people can do crimes and, you know, get bail. It outweighs what he did wrong. And just on a side note, I've got a mate who lives in Tasmania. Twice in 30 years, he's been done for low-range drink driving. Tasmania have a thing called a restricted license, and he's a welder for the hydro. His boss goes to court with him, and they go, he needs his needs to be able to drive to go to jobs. He's a welder, and they give him a license so he can't drive recreationally, but he can go to work.
0: Okay, so it sounds very similar to what they do in Queensland, yet I don't think we have that here in Victoria. And look, and Jack, just a side note on country speed limits. You know, a lot of roads that were 100 have gone down to 80. The reason this has happened is because the roads were in a state of disrepair. You know, there's potholes and the edges crumbling away, and rather than fix the road, they just say, oh, well, we'll just cut the speed limit. And that angers me because, frankly, if the main reason you are cutting the speed limit is because, you know, the same government that cuts the speed limit hasn't maintained the road, why do we pay the penalty for that? Thanks, Jack. I want to look into this work licence idea. So this idea, you lose your normal driving licence, but you can have a restricted version of it that enables you to go to and from work. I think it's a really good idea. Queensland does it, and apparently Tasmania too. Ryan, hello.
15: Yeah, hey, Tom. How you going?
0: Yeah, good, Ryan.
15: I've always thought when you, you know, if you go through the drive-thru at McDonald's, they've got the Macca's app and you've got to sometimes get the code before there's a code that you can get to obviously get points. I've always thought, you know, if you're ordering Macca's, if there was a police car that was on the bay next to you and here's you going, 4520, you could probably, you know, order your food but then obviously get a fine at the same time because you're not supposed to be using your phone.
0: Or just paying for it because, I mean, I don't know about you, but I have my credit card loaded onto my phone, so that's how I'd pay for things. I think the drive-thru at Macca's counts as a private road, though. I don't think it's a public road, so I reckon it would be okay, but it's a good point. And you do see a few police vehicles at McDonald's, don't you?
15: Yeah, all the time. I thought they get free Macca's, isn't it?
0: I don't know. If you go to the Richmond Police Station on Church Street, Richmond, the police station is right next door to the McDonald's, which is handy. And there used to be a Macca's at the top of Collins Street, not far from Spring Street. And I went in there once or twice to get a coffee, and there was sort of several tables of policemen having their McMuffins and things for brunch. David Armstrong, who loves the McDonald's drive-thru, joins us now for the headlines. David, good morning.
16: Flashing the Freddy.
0: What's
16: is what mean? I think it used to be called. That the Freddy is the police identification thing,
0: badge.
16: Carrying your wallet. And so if you used to walk into a McDonald's and you'd flash the Freddy, And
0: what do you get, free chips or something?
16: An extra small fries.
0: Maybe an apple pie.
16: Our news, at 11 o'clock, plans to fast track a $1.5 billion data center at the foot of the Westgate Bridge.
0: I saw this. People hate
16: Spotswood.
0: It.
16: Yeah, they will. The former, it's not a bad idea to build it on the former mobile fuel terminal, yeah.
0: Did you see how much power? Apparently, yeah. As much as a small town.
16: I know.
0: It's extraordinary.
16: I know. It takes 6 years to build, but it's on that list of government fast track jobs. I gave you the story earlier this week of a police search of a property that turned up a rocket launcher.
0: That's right.
16: Yeah, now we've found a flamethrower.
0: Good.
16: Who has a flamethrower at home? It was a...
0: Well, sometimes the weeds get out of control and, you know...
16: It was in Malvern East, of all places. Malvern East is lovely.
0: It's very dangerous.
16: Police found cannabis plants, machetes, tasers, and a flamethrower during a raid. And a 62-year-old... What's a 62-year-old man doing with a flamethrower?
0: I told you, sometimes you have to set fire to things.
16: Have you seen the new Apple Flip phone?
0: Yeah, we're going to talk about it in about half an hour. I'm intrigued by it.
16: I like it.
0: But I've already found a problem with it.
16: What? The
0: well, if you fold it in half and you use it as a phone, and then you can fold it out and it's sort of like an iPad.
16: I know.
0: But I don't think you can put a case on it. And I don't know about you, but like without a case, I would have broken my phone about 82 times.
16: Those crafty people that make those cases.
0: They'll work something out.
16: $3,500, 80% bigger screen.
0: Well, $3,500 is the cheap one. The expensive one is almost $5,000.
16: But it looked good. But the screen's so big.
0: Can you honestly fold a screen, and it's not two screens, it's one screen that flexes in the middle, but surely if you keep doing that, eventually it will break.
16: There is a suggestion, they've got the tech down right. And in sport, Dane Zorko, one of the best names in the AFL, has signed for a 16th season at the Lions. He is 37. He will play on next year. He will surpass Simon Black as the game's record holder at the Lions. He's coming up for game 319 this weekend.
0: Well, Scott Pendlebury has signed for 4 years with Gold Coast. He's 39. The first 2 years, it's as a player.
16: Oh, yeah.
0: So presumably he'll be 41.
16: Yeah. Stick him in the forward pocket. He'll kick three.
0: Why not?
16: All of that 11.
0: Thank you. 133693, mornings at 3aw.com.au. Coming up in a moment, we're going to speak to a journalist. He works for Sports Illustrated, but he follows the San Francisco 49ers. He spent this week right here in Melbourne, as Americans are wont to say. We'll get his impressions of our city in a moment at 25 to 11.
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0: It is 22-11, so the big NFL game kicks off, and they do kick it off at the MCG tomorrow. It's the LA Rams versus the San Francisco 49ers. It's interesting, the 49ers came here on the weekend and have been here for the week. And the Rams are only landing today. In fact, I think they've just landed this morning. So they're two very different approaches. But alongside the actual teams and the coaches and the cheerleaders are American sports journalists who are going to cover the game, but have also been having a look around a city that many of them would not have visited before. One of those journalists joins us right now. His name is Grant Cohn. Grant, good morning.
24: Good morning. Thank you so much for having me.
0: Thank you. Now, as I understand it, you although you're a sports journalist, you focus on the 49ers. Is that correct?
24: Yeah, I'm a beat writer, which means I go to all their practices and press conferences and games and road trips.
0: Okay. Well, this is probably the biggest road trip they've been on, isn't it?
24: Yes. They've also gone to Mexico City, but this is about 11 times as far.
0: Okay. Now, have you been to either Australia or Melbourne before?
24: Absolutely not.
0: So everything, because I've been following you on social media. Now, firstly, tell us, just initial impressions of the city. Is it what you thought it would be? Is it different? What can you tell us?
24: I didn't know what to think. I didn't really have any expectations. My first impression was that it felt just like home. I mean, it's kind of spring here. It's like 60 degrees and overcast. That's what San Francisco is like. That's what I love. So I right away I felt at home, but the more I got into the culture, I realized that everything is a little different, and I'm just enthralled by the little differences.
0: Yeah, so what are some of those little differences that you've noticed?
24: Well, you guys put, like, Vegemite on your toast. I mean, you guys have your very – and I like it, but we don't have that in the States. You talk different. All your vowels sound completely different. You guys have this strange sport called Australia Rules Football, which I didn't even really know existed. I thought it was rugby, but – it's not, and it's really fun, and like hundreds of thousands of people will watch. So, yeah, it's like a parallel universe that's like where I'm from but has very little cross-pollination.
0: Well, see, the weird thing is even in Australia, Melbourne is seen as quite a different city. Like it's not, you know, the weather's not particularly warm. Occasionally it snows here in the wintertime, and it does snow up in the mountains. And, yes, the sport. I mean, Australian rules football was invented in this city, and it's not even played all around Australia. You know, the northern states don't really play it. Did you get to go to an AFL game last weekend?
24: I did. I went to the game between the Geelong Cats and the Carlton Blues. It was my first day here. A friend of mine got me the ticket and told me that I was going. So I got lucky. I was like in the 12th row behind the uprights. It was an incredible experience. And I didn't know the rules. I was sitting next to an 80-year-old man who was there with his son. And I was just asking question after question. And he was so patient with me and explained the whole flow of the game.
0: Yeah, well, I'm a Carlton supporter, and I was there too, and I was not very happy by the end of it, but Geelong did play pretty well. But, yeah, it's a sport that's really like no other, isn't it?
24: Absolutely. I mean, it's those athletes are extremely skilled. To be able to kick like that with either leg and to be able to run around and punch the ball while getting chased and tackled, it's incredible, not to mention the cardiovascular and the physicality and the violence. I mean, it's got everything.
0: Well, some of the top players run upwards of 20 kilometres each game, which is extraordinary, like half a marathon. And it's probably no surprise to you now why so many punters at college and even at the NFL level now come from Australia. They're players who perhaps haven't quite made the top level of AFL football here, but their kicking skills are amazing, and it's working out well in American football.
24: Well, we had one on the 49ers. Mitch Wishnowsky.
0: That's right.
24: So what I was thinking was, I can understand you could probably make more money as a punter in the NFL, but it seems so much more fun to be a player in the AFL just because you get to do so much more than just come out and kick a, punt the ball four times a game.
0: Well, this is the thing. The skills, and I actually grew up in America, believe it or not, so, although you wouldn't know it now, but we lived in Chicago, and I was still a Chicago Bears supporter, not that they've been any good for a long time. But, in Australian rules, every player has to be able to do everything, kick goals, run, handball, like it's not like American football where you have very specific skills depending on which position you play in.
24: Yeah, in the NFL, it's extremely specialized. You only play offense, you only play defense, and then the people on offense, some of them touch the ball, some of them never touch the ball. Yeah. Like, one of the best players in the 49ers is Trent Williams, who's 38. He plays left tackle. He never, ever, ever touches the ball. It doesn't seem like there are players like that in the AFL.
0: Now, some of the other stuff I've noticed you've been doing on social media revolves around food. I watched your video last night where you ate a kebab, and you were surprised about what it was like, and it was a bit different from what you were expecting. So, well, what are some of the food and drink that you've had here?
24: Well, I've had a kebab, and I didn't know what that was. In America, we have shish kebabs, which are like cubes of meat on oh my goodness. I'm sorry. I'm in my hotel room, and they're doing like a fire drill right now. I'm so sorry. Did it stop? Okay, I think it stopped. All right, I think I'm safe. Okay, so I had a kebab, and I thought it was delicious. And everyone said I have to go back and get an HSP, which is sort of like a deconstructed kebab on chips. Is that correct?
0: Yeah, it stands for halal snack pack, but it's essentially like an Arabic lunchbox, I guess.
24: Okay, so I had that. I had fish and chips, and the fish was flake, which I understand is shark, which I've never had in my life. It was delicious. What else did I had a pot and a parma.
0: Yep.
24: So I think that's like your classic pub food. That was good too. And I had steak from Tasmania. I think I've done pretty well.
0: You have.
24: Am I missing anything?
0: Well,
24: I had Vegemite too.
0: Yeah. And Vegemite is an acquired taste if you're not used to it. I had an American friend, and he didn't know what it was, and I told him it was like Nutella. And he scooped it out of the jar and slathered it on a piece of toast, and he bit into it. He was expecting a chocolate flavor, and that's not what he got. What about coffee? Because, in America, like, I'm sorry to say this, we think your coffee is horrendous, sitting there stewing away in a pot, often for hours at a time. Whereas here, it's very much the Italian tradition out of an espresso machine. Have you gravitated towards our coffee?
24: I love it. I do think the coffee in Northern California is pretty good, but I got to say it's much better here. I've had the flat white and the long black, and I love them both. And it is interesting to have all of them come from an espresso machine. I think we're more of like maybe a pour over society in Northern California. So maybe this gives me more of an appreciation for the finer coffees.
0: Now, finally, the game itself. I know this is the first game in the regular season for these two teams. What are we expecting to see tomorrow? Is one of them a favorite, or are they evenly matched, or what?
24: The Rams are the favorite, even though they came late, even though they're not bringing Aaron Donald, who's one of their best players, even though they've been pretty casual about the whole thing. The reason they're being so casual is because they're the better team. They know it. The 49ers know it. Part of the reason the Niners came out here early is because the Rams are so tough. So I think I would still expect the Rams to win, although week one, halfway across the world, it could be kind of fluky. I would expect it to be a pretty close game, and maybe the best team doesn't necessarily win, but there's a reason why the Rams are coming so late.
0: And finally, do you think the players will find it odd playing in a stadium which has such a large playing surface with the gridiron, your ground sort of stuck in the middle?
24: It'll be odd considering the fans will be quite removed from the action, and I don't know if that will affect them. I think maybe it actually could help in a weird way, because in football, there's so much verbal communication between each play. It's not a free-flowing game like the AFL mostly is. They have to stop and huddle and listen to the coach, and then they have to relay what the coach said. It's like a game of telephone half the time. And if it's really loud and the fans are bearing down on them, that's an advantage for one team over another. So maybe that won't affect it too much. And maybe it'll really be like a truly a neutral site game as opposed to the Niners having, you know, dominance.
0: Well, we'll see. Well, last weekend you saw 96,000 people at the Carlton Geelong game. You'll probably get close to 100,000 people tomorrow, which is a decent sized crowd. They'll make some noise. Look, thank you for your time. Enjoy the game tomorrow, and I appreciate you talking with us.
24: Thank you so much, and I sincerely apologize for the fire alarms.
0: All right, it's all about safety. Grant Cohn there, NFL journalist, at 14 to 11.
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5: It's Brad from Transport Victoria. Looking okay for the major arterials. Just a couple of brakes on at the city end of the Westgate Freeway. Entering the Burnley Tunnel, a clear run onto the Monash Freeway towards Melbourne Southeast. NFL at the MCG tomorrow. 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
0: 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To find out more, go to their website, treasurechestcharity.org.au.
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0: 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Now, yesterday we spoke about the Cheltenham Golf Club getting, I think it's $60,000 for a golf simulator. And this morning we had a call from Roz, who's a member of the Glen Waverley Bowling Club. She says that club has been given $70,000 to put lights over the pickleball court. Anyway, the Suburban Rail Loop has sent us a statement. They say our Community Projects Fund is supporting small-scale initiatives including community gardens, concerts, cultural festivals and sports equipment for communities along the SRL corridor who are experiencing disruption. They go on to say the Community Projects Fund will cease at the completion of the current round following the Victorian government's decision to make immediate savings of $1 billion. So, okay, it's clear what it is. People along Cheltenham to Box Hill are being affected. They're having their lives disrupted by the Suburban Rail Loop. The Suburban Rail Loop has been handing out money. However, costs have to be cut. Therefore, the money tap stops. Tony, good morning.
28: Hello, good morning, Tom. How are you?
0: Good, Tony.
8: Two quick points. When I was a naughty boy in the younger age, I lost my licence in New Zealand. And I got a work licence, and it was for 30 minutes I could drive before my start time and 30 minutes after my finish time. Now, if I worked overtime, I had to get a slip from the boss to say what time I'd finished. And that was the only time I was allowed to drive, so it was about 1 hour a day. And also on the fines, I'm not sure which country, but I believe Europe has their fines are based on your income in certain countries.
0: Yes, you're right. Thank you for the call. I think Finland springs to mind. I don't know, I might be making that up, but it's one of the scando sort of countries. They look at your most recent tax return and how much income was declared in it. I don't know how they get access to this, but they do. And there was a case of quite a wealthy businessman who was caught speeding. And his fine was like $50,000 because he was paid like $1 million that year or something. So the fine was a proportion, not a set amount of money, a proportion of your annual income. And that was a very expensive speeding fine. But no, not all countries do it, Tony, but some do. I'll look it up and see if I can find out which ones. Thank you. Catherine, hello.
9: Hi, Tom. How are you?
0: Good, Catherine.
9: I just wanted to touch on the point of more demerit points for P-platers. I must admit I'm probably opposed to that. I'm not saying for full licence, that's a different story. I've got four boys. One's just become fully licensed. I've got two P-platers and one learner. And I really do think that they have, it's a time that they establish good practices in terms of their driving. And they do have to be super alert and super aware. And it sure. just sets up good, good driving.
0: So you're saying that Oscar Yilders is a proposal to give a P-plater up to 9 demerit points before they lose their licence. You actually think that's too generous?
9: Yes, yeah. I think that I've seen my boys, say, oh, you've got to be careful because if I lose that, I lose my licence. And, we're in country Victoria and Warrnambool and they're at uni in Melbourne, so they need their licence to come home. I mean, obviously train or whatever. But also I think that some, younger children, younger people tend not to have as sophisticated cars and as expensive cars, and I think that they need to be cautious when they're driving.
0: Well, that's true. Although, weirdly, having a less sophisticated car means you actually do concentrate more because you have to. Tell me, your sons must be quite close in age if they're L's and P's and that sort of thing.
9: Yeah, they are. Their first three are like 15 months apart and then nearly 3 years to the next one.
0: Okay. All right, well, yeah. Look, separate from what you've just said to us, Catherine, I do like this idea of the work licence. So it seems Queensland has it, Tassie has it, New Zealand has it. I'm pretty sure we don't have it here. But, for some people, like if you're an apprentice on a building site, if you lose your licence, you pretty much lose your job unless you've got a parent who can, drive you to work and pick you up each day with all the tools and so forth. And the idea that, okay, you can keep your job and you can drive, as we heard in New Zealand, half an hour before you start time and half an hour after you finish time each day. So no recreational driving, no driving on the weekends, but you don't lose your job as a result of a speeding offence. I think that's a really, really good idea and something we should consider here in Victoria at 5 to 11.
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0: On fines for speeding, we have an email from Bruno who says if you do 10 kilometre over the limit, that makes money for the government. If you do 100 kilometres over the limit in a stolen car, no money for the government. Yes, Bruno, that is true. And again, I don't understand. We don't punish young offenders who do horrendous things, but we do punish otherwise law-abiding citizens who, you know, go marginally over the speed limit. I mean, it's ridiculous. Anyway, 133693, mornings at 3aw.com.au. Coming up after the news, which is next with David Armstrong. Apple has had one of the more interesting new tech releases last night. People have been waiting for this. It is a folding version of the iPhone. Also, sport with David the Ox Schwartz. What sporting events anywhere in the world do you dream of attending? Like tomorrow's game at the MCG. 133693.
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17: 13 degrees in Melbourne, partly cloudy at top today, 15. 11 o'clock. Good morning. I'm David Armstrong. The LA Rams are settling into Melbourne ahead of their game against San Francisco at the MCG. It is now less than 24 hours away. The team touched down in Melbourne just after 6. These fans at the airport worried they won't have time to adjust.
18: Upgrade. I would not be surprised if these guys are getting off the plane in their playing gear, ready to go for tomorrow, to be honest.
19: Yeah, not going to be happy about it, I'd say. Pretty sluggish, but I don't think it'll affect them too much. They're professional, they get paid a lot of money.
17: Dumb Liberal MP Moira Deeming has been courted by the Conservative Family First Party ahead of the November state election. She'll again run for the Western Metro region upper seat she currently holds after she was disendorsed by the Liberal Party and then quit. She says she knows she will not be silenced by her new leader, Lyle Shelton.
28: But I've known Lyle for so long and I know that he's a man of good character and I know that he's never going to ask me to be quiet. about child safeguards and sex-based rights. He will never do that, and I'm not interested in cowards who do.
17: Federal opposition will not support Labor's digital duty of care legislation as it currently stands. The coalition argues it gives the communications minister too much power to remove content, and it is a threat to free speech. Labor is watering down its gas reservation policy. Producers now required to offer up to 20% to the East Coast market. The move is aimed at making sure Australia can access its abundance of gas at a cheaper price. Government maintains existing contracts overseas will be honoured, but Energy Minister Chris Bowen says these new rules will be delayed until mid-2028.
1: We see it as sensible calibration, taking on board feedback from players. The 20% figure is still the absolute core of the policy, but there's no point reserving gas that Australians don't need.
17: A medical student's pleading for information over the rescue effort in Nepal, where her partner and his family remain missing. 23-year-old Sarada Vishwanathan wants to know exactly where the search is being conducted for all 35 Australians unaccounted for, noting phone pings a day after the event are a sign of life. She is hopeful her partner may have moved since the flooding.
2: So our line of thinking is that, you know, if the phone survived, clearly they would have survived as well. We also know that the areas that they were last seen are very unreachable, and we're not sure how far they would have travelled in the last 2 weeks.
17: Girls at an Islamic college in Melbourne have been suspended over a viral trend which saw them bring items, including a surfboard, to class. The Year 12 girls were taking part in an anything but a backpack prank popularised on TikTok and Instagram. Other items brought to class include a metal shopping trolley, electrical appliances and large stuffed toys. In finance, the All Ordinaries is down 151 points. Our dollar 72.16 US.
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17: Dane Zorko is hoping to continue to repay the faith shown in him after signing a one-year contract extension with Brisbane. The 37-year-old former captain in line to overtake Simon Black for most games for the Lions early next season says he's put a lot of work into his body to ensure his longevity.
3: Yeah, a shot, no doubt about it. Yeah, obviously a lot's gone into it with medical teams and outside personnel helping. Obviously it's been well documented the help the gym's given me over the last, well, since the end of 2022. Reconfiguring my body and getting into the best shape it possibly has. So,
17: and the NFL season's kicked off in Seattle early in the second quarter. The Seahawks and the New England Patriots both yet to score. That's the latest news and sport.
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5: It's Brad from Transport Victoria. We're clear for the major arterials. No troubles inbound on the Westgate Freeway. Just a couple of brakes on around that Power Street exit ramp. No troubles southbound towards Geelong. M80 Ring Road clear in both directions. Plenty of work's happening around Brunswick Tram Depot right through until early October. Buses continue to replace trams on part of Route 6 and 58. You can try the upfield train line as a good alternative. The next stage works begins on Saturday night with a closure of Moreland Road between City Road and Cameron Street. Allow extra time when that closure's in place.
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17: A partly cloudy day, a top of 15 degrees. Tomorrow, morning fog. A sunny afternoon, 17. And Saturday, mostly sunny, 22. Sunday, possible late showers, 23 degrees. On the bays today, south-southwesterlies at 10 to 15 knots. With waves below a metre, Aquilor 13, Heidelberg 14. In the city, it's 14 degrees. David Armstrong, Melbourne's own 3AW.

0: wondering whether this folding phone could take the place of all three. Anyway, we'll speak to an expert in a moment. An hour ago, we spoke to Marybeck councillor Oscar Yildiz, who's running as an independent for the seat of Essendon in the upcoming state election. He's coming up with his own list of policies, and one of them is to increase the number of demerit points you can accumulate before you lose your licence. So for full licence holders, he wants to go from 12 to 18, which I would welcome. And he says even P-platers should be allowed to accumulate 9 demerits before they face a loss of licence. However, Suzanne has emailed us, mornings@3aw.com.au. She says, in a state where there is way too much crime, we shouldn't be weakening penalties for breaking any law. The driving rules are there to protect the community. We should have more demerit points, pill testing, that sort of thing. Well, sorry, I think what she's saying is we have too many demerit points and we have pill testing and we have drug injecting rooms and we give out bail too often. She said our society is turning into one where no one is accountable. Look, Suzanne, I do agree, and I'm all for having harsher penalties for serious crimes. I think, though, that in an environment where the government doesn't maintain the roads properly, and instead of filling in the pothole, they simply lower the speed limit. I'm not happy that, you know, that I might get fined for accidentally going over a speed limit, which has only been decreased. And this is what has happened to me because the road was in a bad state of repair. Fix the roads and, you know, on open roads, let us drive at 100 k's an hour. And Ben says, Samsung have had a flip and fold phone out for years. He says, it's amazing. However, it is quite heavy. 133-693 is the number to call. Escape your pricey telco. 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Gary, hello.
1: Yes, good morning, Tim. Excuse me. Look, you're talking about accountability. I don't, for the life of me, understand why the government doesn't hold not only at least the same accountability for keeping the laws or breaking them as the public do. If anything, they should be more accountable because they're meant to set an example. As far as the speed limits go on the road, and I don't know why this isn't brought up more, I've noticed over the last few years, the speed limits are being dropped all the time on roads that are perfectly safe, have no history of any incidents whatsoever. One example is Kooyong Road going through Caulfield. I mean, it's wide enough to take four lanes of traffic, and they've gone and lowered it from 60 to 50, and they have mobile cameras set up there intentionally. It's obviously nothing to do with safety whatsoever. It's pure revenue raising.
0: No, Gary, I have spoken about that a fair bit, and I agree. I think, you know, and where I live in the inner city, they've cut speed limits to 30, and that's on every road, and it's absurdly low. And the problem is, Gary, there's two reasons. One is you're quite right, it's revenue raising. The lower the speed limit is, the more speeding fines you're going to collect. And there is this safety argument that keeps getting trotted out saying, oh, well, if you strike a pedestrian at 50 k's an hour, they've got, you know, a 70% chance of being badly injured or killed. But if you're only doing 30 k's an hour, that percentage drops a lot, which is true. But on that logic, you might as well take the speed limit down to 10 kilometres an hour or 5 or simply ban cars altogether. And that's ridiculous. Thank you, Gary. Kim, hello.
2: Hey. Good morning, Tom. I just said, you know, 35 years ago in Tasmania, I lost my licence for drink driving, and the company I worked for, a small goods company, it was called a hardship licence back then. We had to go to court, and my employer had to swear that if I didn't get the licence, I would lose my job. And I granted a licence drive between 6 a.m. and 6 p.m., all northern Tasmania down as far as
0: Eccles. Right, so you're cutting out a bit there, Kim, but I think you're talking about this concept of the work licence. Look, I think it makes a lot of sense. We've learnt that Tassie has it, Queensland has it, and apparently New Zealand, and the idea being that if you absolutely have to, so you commit an offence, you lose your licence, but you can go to court and say, I need to drive in order to keep my job, and you know, I don't think the state should want to make people unemployed. So you get a work licence, which limits you to driving, you know, essentially to and from work at set times of the day. Seems to me to be in a very appropriate compromise. All right, so tech nerds have been waiting for this for a while. Now, Apple has not invented the folding phone, but they've been working on it. They got beaten by Samsung.

0: And Apple has not had a big new product. Like, its iPhones are progressively a bit better every generation, but not noticeably different. You know, slightly faster processors, better cameras, that sort of thing. But the folding phone, they call it the iPhone Duo, looks interesting. So you fold it in half and it's like a chunky phone. And then you unfold it and it's like a little iPad. And it has this amazing feature where the screen in the middle can bend without breaking. Now, I'm interested in it. They're very expensive. They range from $3,500 to almost $5,000. But I'm wondering if this product could be a phone, an iPad, and a laptop all rolled into one. Our next guest, tech expert at Finder, Mariam Gabaji. Good morning.
1: Good morning. How are you going?
0: Good. So is it fair to say there's been a lot of hype over this sort of folding iPhone?
1: Yes, it is something that Apple fans have been waiting on for years. And I guess if you're in the Apple ecosystem, and like you said, you know, year on year, you only see incremental upgrades. So this is something completely new. If you're an Android user or if you've had Samsung, you've been used to different types of phones like foldables. And this is an interesting year because Samsung launched its first ever Z Fold 8, which is a passport size fold. So to expand the market and make more people interested, because the problem with foldables has always been that they're just too bulky, and Apple has sort of followed suit and done the same thing.
0: Okay, so I know, yeah, I don't think you've actually been able to physically hold one yet because they're not in Australia, but from what you've seen, when it's folded in half, will it work fine as a phone?
1: Yes, so I did get a chance. I haven't obviously used the new iPhone Duo yet, but I've used a similar one from Samsung, and it does work quite well. And it's the first time I've ever thought about switching to a foldable, and that's never happened before.
0: Okay, well, what if you're like me? I mean, I have an iPhone, I have a very old iPad, which barely works now, and I have an ancient laptop, which struggles a bit too, because it's got very old versions of Office and things on it, and it's not powerful enough to have new ones. Could this foldable iPhone do the job of all three? Could I have one device that sort of replaces a laptop, an iPad, and an iPhone?
1: I think it can definitely do the job of replacing an iPad and if being an iPad and a phone in one. A laptop, it really just depends on how you go about your day and how much you're on the move as well. If form factor is important to you, it will get the job done, because I think that's the biggest thing that Apple's worked on is just making sure that both the screens work seamlessly together. You're able to be productive, use Apple Intelligence features and all of that stuff.
0: Are we confident that the screen, which sort of somehow flexes in the middle where it folds, that if you do that tens of thousands of times over the years, that it won't crack and break?
1: The keynote that Apple gave this morning, it was massively focused on durability. Obviously, you won't know until you actually use the phone and test it out, and it's the first one that Apple's come out with. But they have mentioned that durability was a key focus when they were making the phone.
0: Because I remember years ago when we still made cars in Australia, I went to the Holden factory in Port Melbourne, and they actually had like these the machines that just opened and closed the doors, slamming them thousands of times in a row just to see if the hinges could take it, you know, try to simulate, you know, 10 years worth of use in the space of an afternoon. And, you know, every now and then a door came off and they knew that they had a problem. Okay, well, what about the price? I mean, the base one's $3,500. The one with the most memory is almost $5,000. Is this overly expensive?
1: It is. It is Apple's most expensive iPhone to date. For example, the iPhone 18 Pro Max costs about $2,200 and this starts at $3,499. So there's a massive gap, and just to put it in more context, a similar phone from Samsung starts at $2,699. So it is quite expensive and might not suit everyone's budget.
0: Yeah, but again, if it can replace two or even three devices, it could be worth it.
1: Yes, you just have to understand what you're using it for, why you need it. And if you, like you said, if it's someone like you and you're trying to replace both your phone and your tablet and potentially your laptop because you prefer a smaller screen, it could work.
0: Now, final question. One of the big bugbears about Apple products is battery life. Oh, it's really all phones. But, I mean, like I have an Apple Watch, which is great, but if you don't charge it each day, it stops working. And the phone, you know, I start the day with a full charge. I need to charge it again by the end of the day. Has Apple done much to improve battery life? And I'm guessing this Duo, this foldable phone will, because it can do more stuff, it will consume more power. So have they upgraded their batteries?
1: They do say that it can comfortably last the full day. So they've made changes to just the tech inside the phone to make sure that the battery life can do can last comfortably a full day. Again, it's one of those things where you have to use it and see how it goes for the next couple of years. But the tech has been improving year on year. For example, I'm using last year's iPhone 17 Pro Max, and the charge lasts comfortably or a day and a half, even when you're doing a lot of things.
0: Okay, I just thought up one more question, but for me it's important. So I'm one of those people, I always have quite a chunky cover on the phone because I tend to drop them and otherwise they break. With the folding phone, will you be able to get a cover which protects it from being dropped?
1: Yes, you should be able to get it. I think that's the thing that people want the most as well. I can never get a phone without a cover. So you will be able to get a case line from Apple to cover your phone.
0: Okay, thank you for your time. Mariam Gabaji there, tech expert at Finder. And look, apologies to everyone who's not an Apple user, but you know, Apple's probably, I think it's 40% of the smartphone market. And once you, especially if you have a whole family, if everybody has Apple devices, it's very hard to leave because the devices all sort of communicate with each other and share contacts, just a whole bunch of stuff. And even if a Samsung is better or cheaper, which they often are, it's just too hard to shift, which is exactly what Apple wants. The foldable iPhone called the iPhone Duo. It is expensive. The base model, $3,500. The top one, I think, is close to $5,000. And they'll be here for sale next month in October. 133693, mornings at 3aw.com.au. Back to call shortly. The Ox, David Schwartz, will join us after the 11:30 news headlines. What is a sporting event anywhere in the world you dream of attending? For example, there's several people here who are taking the day off tomorrow. They're so excited about going to an actual game of American football, particularly one played at the MCG. What is a sporting event you dream of attending? We'll look at that as well at 20 past 11.
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4: It's Brad Arnold from Transport Victoria. We've got inbound delays along the Hume Freeway. Getting onto the M80 Ring Road due to a truck that's broken down on that Alternabout entry ramp. Got emergency services in attendance. Speed down to 40 past the flashing red and blues. Clear run after that, right around to the Westgate Freeway from there. And in Dandenong, the intersection of Cheltenham Road and Hammond Road is closed in all directions till early Sunday morning for works. You could use Chandler Road, the Dandenong Bypass, the Princes Highway and Frankston Dandenong Road to get around that closure. Allow some extra time.
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0: It is 23 past 11. Just on this idea of a work licence. So you commit an offence or series of offences on the road, you lose your licence. But in some states, and apparently in New Zealand, you can go to court and ask for the right to drive to and from work each day, but that's it, so that you can keep your job. Cathy says if we did this, we'd have to increase fines significantly. Otherwise, risk-taking would increase on the roads. Oh, maybe, Cathy. I think, you know, I mean, if I could only drive to and from work, that would be a substantial impost on my life and my family's. Tammy joins us. What have you seen, Tammy?
10: I just wanted to let you know, Tom, that the Vic Roads site is down in Victoria.
0: What? This happened, was it like a month ago that we had about a week-long problem with the Vic Roads website? They upgraded something and it didn't work.
10: Ah, right. Well, no, we just took our son down to get his licence, his ELF, and they stopped him at the door and said there's no photos. And we said, well, can we get a paper licence? Nothing.
0: Was your son disappointed?
10: Very disappointed. He's taken a day off school for it.
0: Oh, okay. Yeah, well, it is. Okay, that's no good. Okay, look, thank you, Tammy. Stay on the line. We'll get the rest of your details. I'm sorry for you and your son. It's not good enough from Vic Roads. I think it was actually about 6 weeks ago. Their website, they did an upgrade. And the website didn't work for about 5 days, if memory serves me correctly. I know this because my daughter's also got her learners, and one of the things when you have learners, they log their drives and you have to approve it, and you just couldn't do it for several days, which was annoying. Anyway, Tammy, we'll check that out with Vic Roads. You could be in the running for the weekly prize. We give it away roughly this time tomorrow, the $1,000 voucher to spend at Imp Jewelry. And if you win that, automatically you'll be in the running for the yearly prize. 60 grand towards a Mercedes of your choice. Geez, wouldn't your learner permit son love to drive one of those from Mercedes-Benz Brighton? They're the Bayside's trusted experts in luxury motoring. Vince, good morning.
11: Morning, Tom. Just ringing about the flip phone design. My wife has one. They're definitely a flawed design. My wife's purchased hers about 2.5 years ago. She liked the idea of being able to make it a smaller item and just put it into her bag. 2.5 years into her owning this phone, she noticed that the where it folds, it started to show signs of disintegration, and it finally froze. We took it into a Samsung repair shop in the city. And when I had a chat to the gentleman in relation to the repairs, he said that they it's a common issue with them, and depending on the amount of usage, which my wife's phone never leaves her hand, it tends to eventually give way. And once it does give way, pretty much, if you don't have warranty, we were very fortunate we took extended warranty. It wouldn't have been worthwhile repairing the phone.
0: Yeah. Okay. So, all right. Yeah. See, you bang on, Vince. I've heard about this with Samsung, and thank you for the call. This is what would put me off it a bit because, look, if a device is truly useful, then obviously mobile phones are smartphones, And in my case, if I could get one device that would be a phone, a tablet, and maybe do the role of a laptop, like you could have a little keyboard that goes with it, I'd consider it, even though they're expensive. But if it's going to start splitting down the middle after two and a half years, that's no good. I typically keep my phones for 3 to 4 years, so that wouldn't work. And I don't know, there's an old saying, when there's a brand new thing out, you don't want to buy the first version of it because there's always bugs. You know, you want to buy it later on when they've ironed those sorts of things out. Alex, good morning.
12: Tom, unlike you, I'm in the Apple ecosystem. And I find it interesting at the present time where there seems to be a real worldwide shortage of microchips.
0: Yes.
12: To the extent where I wanted to upgrade my Apple laptop, and I've placed an order for an Apple Air, and it takes a month to get it delivered.
0: Well, so you can't just go and buy one off the shelf?
12: No, got to wait for a month. So the other thing that's highlighted to me, a similar sort of situation, was I've placed an order for a new Toyota RAV4, particular colour and fit out. And that was in May, and I still can't get a confirmed production date or delivery date. Just wondering whether it's the microchip shortage for that as well.
0: Well, remember during the pandemic we had that problem that, you know, secondhand cars shot up in price because they couldn't make new cars because there was just shortages of everything, including chips. And, in fact, there were some cars where they dumbed them down a bit. They removed some of the technology in them so the car wouldn't need as many chips. So do you reckon a similar thing is happening, Alex?
12: Absolutely, and I reckon there's an increasing cost of, say, the new Apple iPhones, et cetera, is because there's an extra tax on the microchips.
0: All right, I'll look into it. It's possible. I mean, the world has sort of slowed down a bit because of the conflict in the Middle East, but I don't see that would affect microchips. I mean, most of the world's microchips come out of either the US or China, or primarily out of Taiwan. It's something that Taiwan just leads the world in. I will look into that, Alex. Again, unless you're actually ordering these things, you wouldn't notice it. My guess is with the new Apple Duo, this is the flip phone thing, that, like, you go to Telstra, like, Telstra would be one of the biggest sellers of these things in Australia, if not the biggest. You know, they will get stock and they'll be prioritised by Apple. We'll see. Thank you, Alex. Tracy, hello. Tracy's dropped out. Sam, good morning. Hello, Sam.
13: How are you, Tom?
0: Yeah, good.
13: Just going back to the demerit points, I was in Italy last year speaking to a cousin there, and they said their licence works much the same as ours, but if they don't get caught in a year, they actually get points back. So
0: yes,
13: they could have their licence start with, say, 12 points. They could end up not caught for a few years.
0: Yeah, I think they do that in New South Wales, believe it or not. They have a thing where if you go a certain amount of time and you don't get any points, you start losing points. I'm pretty sure in Victoria, your points last for 3 years. It's something like that. So if you get a point, you don't lose that point until 3 years has expired. I'll look into it, Sam. Thank you. News headlines at 11:30 with David Armstrong. David, good morning.
14: Good morning. The news at midday, the LA Rams are settling into Melbourne. There is a huge party. I think they call them a tailgate party. There's a party underway in the environs of MCG.
0: You sit in the back of a pickup truck.
14: Yeah. Well, Kiara Parker from the newsroom is down there lapping up all of the colour and flavour that is the NFL, of course. You have to plan tomorrow. It's a 10:30 kickoff at the G, if you've got a ticket.
0: I'll be here.
14: I'll be here as well. When do you start? It's a bit like grand final day. When do you have your first?
0: There's some sort of concert as well, but I think that's at half time.
14: It's the Jonas Brothers.
0: Who are they?
14: I've got no idea.
0: No.
14: It's not Donnie and Marie. No, I don't know the Jonas Brothers. Excited about the NFL more and... Raise this with Tony Moclair. More excited about the planes that are going to be on show, the flyover. Yeah, we've got the roulette.
0: Yeah.
14: Have you seen the US Marine Corps Osprey?
0: Yes, it's sort of a cross between a helicopter and a plane.
14: It is.
0: And they pretty much replaced helicopters in the Marine Corps by using these.
14: Mind-blowing. Four of them. I think they're having a practice run this afternoon at 2, but they'll be there tomorrow. The most amazing-looking aircraft.
0: I think they're too complicated.
14: Well.
0: Because if you're going to fly in battle, David,
14: yes,
0: you've got to be able to, the machine has to take damage and still function.
14: Oh, they look, yeah.
0: And having these giant engines that flip and whatever.
14: Because it takes off like a helicopter.
0: And then it sort of transitions into level flight.
14: Who came up with that? Mm. It's like origami planes. It's amazing. The federal opposition will not support Labor's digital duty of care legislation as it stands. Coalition says it gives the communications minister, who is Annika Wells.
0: Annika Wells. She compared houses to ushies a couple of weeks ago.
14: Well, they suggest it gives her way too much power to order the removal of content, claiming it is a threat to free speech.
0: So, for example, she might hear that I've been quite critical of her
14: and
0: just ban me from anything that involving me, ban it from the internet.
14: You could be removed from the algorithm.
0: Yeah, that's right.
14: Erased. Trumpapalooza's underway. Do you know what this is?
0: No.
14: These are the midterm convention that's being held for the Republican Party in Texas. Mr. Trump needs to reset his party because if they lose control of be it the House or the Senate, they could find themselves in a little bit of difficulty. And all eyes are on selection for tomorrow night. If we forget the AFL, it's getting swamped by the NFL. Mm.
0: Well, I've forgotten it because my team's not in it. No, yeah. Neither is yours.
14: Yeah, and they're cleaning out at the kennel. Fremantle and Geelong. The Cats could recall Sam DeConning to the team. That'll be a good game.
0: It will be.
14: Cats finals hard. All of that at midday.
0: And you say you're not familiar with the work of the Jonas Brothers.
14: Not one bit.
0: Here's a song called Year 3000 by them. I remember in the 60s that they had, in the year 25. Well, they're just copying that.
14: It sounds like Alvin and the Chipmunks.
0: All right. That is the Jonas Brothers. Speaking of brothers, the Ox, David Schwartz, is next. What sporting event do you dream of attending? We've got people here who are taking the day off tomorrow that they are so excited at the prospect of going to an actual NFL game. 133693 at 26 to midday.
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0: It is 22 to midday. We were talking about the new Apple Duo, this folding phone. Irene says, methinks phone theft will rise. And Justin says, in Sydney, they place clear signs letting you know that there is a speed camera ahead. Yeah, they do, Justin. And I like that. Like, if you're warned there is a speed camera, great, you know to slow down. But, of course, here, they're sneaky. Justin and Irene, thank you for the emails.
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24: But it ain't about how hard you hit. It's about how hard you can get hit and keep moving forward. That's how winning is done.
23: Sports with David the Ox Schwartz.
0: So for a lot of people, tomorrow's NFL game, first one in Australia, regular season NFL game, and it's at the MCG, is the stuff of dreams. Richard Stansbury, who's just come back from 6 months of paternity leave, even though his youngest child is about 4 years old now, is taking tomorrow off because he's obsessed with American football. Eddie Summerfield, who commentates on sport, is also taking the day off because he wants to go to the MCG and watch the Rams take on the 49ers. And it makes us wonder, like, what is a sporting event that you dream of attending one day? David the Ox Schwartz, good morning.
25: Good morning, Tom. The NFL is not one of my dreams. I don't know why, it's just not my cup of tea, but that's okay. Everyone's got their own loves and their own desires. That is not one of mine. Well, are you going?
0: No, I'm not, because it starts at 10:30 and I'll be here working, as you would imagine. But it's funny, I've only been to one NFL game, and it was in Buffalo, upstate New York, and it was in November. It was freezing cold. And we sat outdoors, and I sat, you know, right up in the nosebleed seats. And frankly, you can't really see what's going on. And my eyes were better then than they are now. You know, the ball, they hide where the ball is. And you know, when we were, like, it seemed like we were about 150 metres away from the game. And it sort of put me off going to an NFL match after that.
25: Is it about the match itself, or is it about the whole experience? So if you go around the MCG precinct at the moment, it's the carnival, it's the atmosphere, it's the build-up. I gather you wouldn't have that at every home game or every game you go to, but when it's a one-off like this in Melbourne or, you know, an international event, I think the event itself would be a lot bigger than just, you know, the...
0: Well, you know, there's the cheerleaders. I guess they'll have some sort of fireworks. They're having planes flying overhead. There's halftime entertainment. Like, it seems more like a grand final than just a regular season game.
25: Yeah, I think it is. Yeah, but it's not my cup of tea. I was thinking about this as I'm driving up the Hume. I want to go to a sumo wrestling competition.
0: Okay, if you don't like American football because there's a lot of standing around and not much action, you will hate sumo. It can go on for several hours, then the fight itself takes 5 seconds.
25: I know, but wouldn't it be good just to go? It happens every second month, I think, in Japan. To try and get a ticket is near on impossible, but you're probably seeing something you'll never ever see again, which is two blokes, maybe 800 pounds between them, and they're just trying to get each other outside the... whatever you call it, the ring. And I think from a cultural extravaganza and something very unique, I would pay big money to go and see that.
0: Okay, well, I had to think about this as well. I would like to go to Ireland and see the Gaelic football final at Croke Park. I have seen Gaelic football, and of course we have, every now and then we have that international rules thing, but apparently the Irish go berserk. It's an unusual game. It's, you know, sort of similar to Aussie rules, but different as well. And apparently the Irish are very, very passionate about it, like we are here with footy. I would like to go to Croke Park and see the All Ireland final of Gaelic football.
25: Yeah. Yeah, it's huge. I haven't been to one myself, but I've been over there when one's been on, and it just, the whole place stops. Like, it is absolutely enormous. I reckon going down to Monaco for the Formula One Grand Prix would be pretty cool too, wouldn't it?
0: Now, I was lucky enough to do that in the 1980s when Senna was going around the track. And I'll tell you what's amazing. The French don't really, Monegasques, I think they're called, don't really believe in safety. I sat at a cafe, which was about 1.5 metres from the corner where the cars were, and you couldn't hear yourself think. And there was like basically a little fence there, and that was it. we could have been killed. And because it's a street course, so people just sit in restaurants and cafes, and the cars are literally right next to you, and it's extraordinary.
25: Yeah, I'd like to sit on a boat. There's about 30 boats lined up. If you can happen to snaggle a ticket to that, I think that would be money can't buy. But a President's Cup for me as well, for golf, I think would be enormous to go. I'd like to go and see the President's Cup in Europe. So head over to Europe and watch the Europeans beat the Americans. I think that would be unbelievable as well.
0: All right, come and join us. What is a sporting event anywhere in the world that you dream of attending? For a lot of people, seeing a regular season NFL game right here in Melbourne is the stuff of dreams, and the MCG will be absolutely packed early tomorrow morning. We have two bottles of wine to give away to our best caller between now and the midday news, to Bortoli's Ancient Soils Heathcote Grenache. Come and join us by 33693. The Ox is going to stick around at 11:45.
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3: It's Brad Arnold from Transport Victoria. Around a 10-minute delay inbound on the Hume Freeway between Cooper Street and the M80 Ring Road. A track's broken down on the Altona bound ramp. Left lane's currently closed, but even emergency services are attending to this one. Once you pass it, it's great round around to the Westgate Freeway. Other freeways looking okay, including the Eastern, the Monash, the Tullamarine Freeway, a good run to and from Melbourne Airport. The Eastern Freeway does close this weekend in both directions between the Chandler Highway and Tram Road for upgrade work. Starts 10 o'clock tomorrow night. Expecting delays of up to 90 minutes.
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11: 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In your morning, Tom Elliott. 3AW. Talking about fun.
0: 3AW. It is 13 to 12. Weather now for Roth Newton. 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It is currently 14 degrees. Our forecast top is 15. Sporting events you dream of attending. Tomorrow's regular season NFL game at the MCG is the stuff of dreams for many people. Robin, good morning.
12: Good morning, Tom. I've just pulled the trigger on 4 tickets to Centre Court Wimbledon next year. And they were $6,000 each.
0: How many tickets did you buy?
12: 4. 2. One for my husband, myself, and the kids, our adult children are coming with us.
0: Are you going to treat yourself with, like, fly business class to England as well?
12: Well, we do, but the kids are in the back.
0: Yeah, that's the way it should be. What do you reckon, Ox? $24,000 for 4 tickets to sit at Wimbledon.
13: So is that the final?
0: I don't know, but yeah. Well, I mean, have you been to Wimbledon, Ox? Is that something you would do?
13: Yeah, I have. I went there. I did Silverstone and Wimbledon the same year, and yeah, it was good. It was good, but I'm not massive on tennis, but it was a great experience. But wowee, so I didn't go centre court. I was out on court 30 or whatever it was. So. That's a hefty price tag, isn't it?
0: $24,000. I mean, do you think it's that much better to go to Wimbledon than, say, just going to the Australian Open here in Melbourne? I mean, it's the same tennis players, by and large.
13: Yeah, I think it's the experience. It's the home of tennis, isn't it? It's the oldest, you know, most historic, most traditional tournament we've got. So, yeah, it's and the strawberries and cream are really nice.
0: Yeah, but you can have strawberries and cream here.
13: No, you can.
0: Mark joins us. Mark, go ahead.
14: Good morning, Tom and Ox. How are you going? I'm lucky enough to have been to see the Super Bowl back in 91, Super Bowl 25. We me and a mate, pre-internet, booked it over the phone. I think it cost us $250 for the game ticket. And we had a sporting holiday. We went to see 3 or 4 NFL games and the ice hockey. But the sporting thing I'd like to do, I've got 2. One is to go to the Assen TT in Holland, the MotoGP. But the big one, I want to go to France and watch a Alpine stage of the Tour de France at Alpe d'Huez. I reckon that'd be awesome.
0: Do you want to do a lot of middle-aged men in Lycra, so-called mammals, actually, they follow the Tour de France, they actually ride the course on their bikes, just not as quickly. Do you want to do that, or you just want to sit there and watch it?
14: I did that when I was a young fella. I'm a bit past that, and I'm probably a bit too chunky for going up hills and mountains like that. But I just like to stand on the side of the road with a million other people going crazy, watching the riders go by. I mean, they're going to be awesome.
0: Yeah. What about you, Ox? Have you ever found yourself intrigued or interested by cycling?
13: Yeah, I was right into it when Lance Armstrong was flying and all those of that era, but I just can't stand those clowns on the side of the road, you know, where someone's got their handbag and they get caught in the handlebars and they jump out in front and they follow the riders up and they're in their faces. I don't like it. I think it's an ugly part of the sport, but I actually love the sport itself.
0: All right, Kim, good morning.
15: Guys, I would honestly love to go to an AFL Grand Final. I've never been. I wouldn't care who was playing. I'd just love to go for the atmosphere.
0: Yeah, who do you barrack for, Kim?
15: Richmond.
0: Yeah, well, you had a few chances. Ox, I mean, I'm lucky being an MCC member. You can actually just rock up and you know, about one quarter of a chance each year to get seats. And, you know, when my dad was president of Carlton, he always got seats. I've been lucky to see a few, but I love Grand Final Day. I just think it's obviously the pinnacle of our competition, but I get more excited about that than just about any other sporting event I can think of.
13: Yeah, I'm not the same. I'm, I, I,
25: grand final for me is with friends and family at home. I'd rather watch it at home and have the barbecue and do it in comfort and not have to put up with pelicans sit beside you that have no idea. So, now give me grand final at home.
0: You like it when people sit there and listen and you explain the intricacies of the game because you understand it better than them?
25: No, I just had obnoxious supporters who don't know the rules and who bag their own players.
0: Righto. All right, well, don't sit next to me. Good on you, Kim. You've got two bottles of De Bordley's Ancient Soils Heathcote Grenache coming your way. With a quick look ahead to the afternoon's program. Tony Moakley, good morning.
6: Oh, it can't be quick. It's too big a show. We're talking about the NFL. Do we need more things like it? I'll be speaking to the NAB about that. And the new iPhone has just dropped, $2,000 in America. How much is it here, Tom?
0: $3,500 to almost $5,000.
6: Correct. Why do we pay an Aussie tax? Neil Mitchell,
0: There is a difference in the exchange rate.
6: I get that, but it's still bonkers. Neil Mitchell wants to hear from the forgotten people in crime. You've heard from all the lobbyists, the figures are getting worse. If you are the victim of any crime, car theft, burglary, graffiti, whatever it might be, call after 12:30. Bill Bailey, great UK comedian, will be joining me. Kev Poulton, there'll be travel with Jammo, and your chance to win a $700 power drill.
0: Good stuff. How exciting. The stuff of many men's dreams, a power drill. Tony Moakley there, straight after the midday news. Let's squeeze in a couple more calls. Ryan, what's your sporting dream?
7: Oh, good afternoon, Tommy. Long time listener, first time caller. Mate, the sports for me in Melbourne, you've got the Grand Prix. It's happening over in Malaysia. The Sultan of Malaysia's organised the King of Bahrain to move it over there this year in November in Saipan. So it'd be nice to go over there. My brother-in-law tried to arrange some tickets. $10,000 US is all that's remaining to be sold over there. So
0: to go to a Formula One Grand Prix? Sure. $10,000.
7: So we've been in Melbourne, so Tristan and I have got the Mini Countryman, and the car club, we put 10 cars on display there each year. You know how they line them all up, different car clubs.
0: Mm.
7: And we've experienced the Melbourne Grand Prix. It was wonderful. But Tom, before I let you go, the city has come alive. I'm an Uber Diddy driver, and driving around meeting people this morning, there's so much happening, so much excitement. And,
0: yeah.
7: You know, you look at the Pilates on the turf, you've got the Maccabi Diva Stakes at Flemington, the kids' footy at Marvel Stadium happening, and...
0: No, it's a good point, Ryan. I mean, look, Melbourne does do sport better than anybody, don't we, Ox?
25: Yeah, we do, and it is... They got lucky with the NFL with no game being here this weekend, so it's... They've got the whole MCG and the whole weekend to themselves, and the build-up's been astonishing, and... It's just disappointing the Rams couldn't get out here a bit earlier and promote it like the 49ers have.
0: Yeah, I think the Rams have missed a trick here. I know for them that they've got their own way of preparing and they reckon it's better just to turn up 24 hours before the game and just not even get over the jet lag. But I think the effort the 49ers have put in, putting on the cheerleaders and the players going to things and whatever, I think they've won people's hearts, haven't they?
25: Yeah, they have. And I think even though the Rams are favourites, they've got a really hard draw once they get back, and San Fran have got three home games after this one. I think the support that the 49ers will get on the back of this, new members, new support, is invaluable.
0: All right, well, over there, Ox, good to talk with you. David the Ox Schwartz back same time next week at 5 to 12.
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0: It is almost midday. That means this show is over for yet another day, but fear not. You have news in a moment with Jordan Tunbridge, following that, of course, afternoon starring Tony Moclair. In the running for the weekly Word on the Street prize, we give it away this time tomorrow, is Roz, who told us that the bowling club, of which she is a member, the Glen Waverley Bowling Club, have been given $70,000 from the Suburban Rail Loop to put lights over their pickleball court. And this has been confirmed by the Suburban Rail Loop. They have a thing called the Community Projects Fund. It's also put $60,000 into the Cheltenham Golf Club. However, all this is in now because Ben Carroll is trying to save some money. Good on you, Roz. The weekly prize is the $1,000 voucher to spend at Imp Jewelry. Then, of course, there's the yearly prize, $60,000 towards a Mercedes-Benz of your choice, thanks to our great friends at Mercedes-Benz Brighton. Enjoy the afternoon. Talk to you again tomorrow morning at 8:30. Bye for now.
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24: degrees in Melbourne, cloud clearing tomorrow, a top of 17. It's 12 midday. Good afternoon. I'm Jordan Tunbridge. The historic NFL game at the MCG, one of the biggest sporting events ever staged in Melbourne, is now less than 24 hours away. Kiara Parker is at Melbourne Park with thousands of fans for a traditional NFL tailgate party.
28: 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Lines out the door for the merchandise shop. Kids here practicing field goals in the 40-yard dash as they embrace the sport taking over the city. Free player cards have been given out and fans posing for photos with helmets and all the gear on. Crowds have also gathered in front of the big screen to watch the Patriots and Seahawks game underway in Seattle. The Jonas Brothers will also make an appearance in town to perform tomorrow. This American fan has flown in especially for tomorrow's historic game at the MCG between the San Francisco Francisco 49ers and the LA Rams. He can't wait to be amongst the 100,000 strong crowd.
3: We flew in from Los Angeles, California. We're here for the Niners, of course, 49er faithful. We're excited for the game. Great atmosphere. Hopefully it's as good in the stands as it is in the field. Let's go Niners. Bang, bang.
28: Kiara Parker, Melbourne.
24: Hundreds of thousands of dollars worth of hair extensions have been stolen during brazen smash and grabs at a number of Melbourne salons. Madeline Burke reports.
4: Four salons have been hit in the space of a week. The most recent early yesterday morning, with two salons robbed in the space of 30 minutes. Two men smashed into Carla Lawson hair extensions in Port Melbourne around 2:30, ignoring the till, iPads and expensive styling tools, and heading straight to the storage area containing hair extensions. Salon owner Carla Lawson says they knew exactly what they were after.
5: For someone to target our salon, then another salon straight away, they'd obviously got a buyer for a lot of hair extensions.
4: Minutes later, they broke into Andrea Barr Hair Extensions in South Melbourne, stealing $50,000 worth of extensions and styling tools.
8: This has set me back a lot. It's pretty heartbreaking.
4: While thieves also targeted salons in Kilsyth and Moorabbin last week, the owners say it's not the first time they've been hit, and they don't know how or where the stolen extensions are being offloaded. Madeline Burke, Melbourne.
24: Homicide detectives are interviewing three people arrested over the fatal shooting of a Thomastown tradie. Two men from Donnybrook, aged 19 and 20, and a 19-year-old Laylaw woman were arrested last night. 22-year-old Daniel Hussain was shot in front of friends at HR Urine Reserve on Sunday night. Dumped Liberal MP Moira Deeming has declared she's not interested in cowards who try to silence her as she joins the Family First Party. Stephanie Wacklewick reports.
9: Mrs. Deeming claims she was approached by up to four other parties ahead of the November state election, but the offer from Family First leader Lyle Shelton was clear.
10: He's never going to ask me to be quiet, and I'm not interested in cowards who do.
9: The independent MP was disendorsed by the Liberal Party after she failed to apologise to former leader Matthew Guy for accusing him of assaulting her at a party function. Police clearing Mr. Guy of any wrongdoing. Mrs. Deeming says her focus on safeguarding children made her a good match for the Conservative Party. She'd be the first Family First candidate elected to the Victorian Parliament if successful. Premier Ben Carroll wishing her well.
11: She's joined the Liberal Party. She tried to join One Nation, and now she's at Family First. I wish her well for her success.
9: Stephanie Wacklewick, State Parliament, Melbourne.
24: Finance, the All Ordinary is down 160 points. One Australian dollar trading at 72.16 US cents.
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24: Brisbane veteran Dane Zorko has signed a one-year contract extension ahead of the 2027 season. It comes on the back of Lion star Zach Bailey signing an eight-year deal earlier this week, turning down strong interest from Adelaide. He says he hopes to give the team a boost ahead of their semi-final against the Crows on Saturday.
26: It's been a bit of a dark week for the club in terms of the game on the weekend and some of the media releases at the moment around our performance. So I think to get a little bit of energy within the club and the group was important. The timing of it was pretty good, and hopefully that gives the boys a little bit of a boost.
24: In the opening game of the NFL season in Seattle, at the beginning of the third quarter, New England Patriots lead the Seahawks 7-0. Alexander Zverev is taking on Botik van der Zandschulp in the quarterfinal at the US Open. Zverev has won the first two sets. In the women's draw, Coco Gauff and Elena Rybakina have both advanced to the semifinals. It's 12:05. Well, half of homes bought in Melbourne in the past 12 months are now worth less than what they were purchased for. It's putting thousands of home buyers at risk of negative equity amid falling prices and potential interest rate rises. Toby Balas from the REIV says it's a perilous situation.
29: The upside is if you're buying and selling in the same market, then, you know, the depressed value of your own home becomes less of an issue because you're buying in the same market. Everyone who's a first homeowner and wants, to be able to get on the market or get in the market, sorry, a reasonable price the moment they own it, they don't want to be in a position of negative equities.
24: Apple has embraced the folding phone, but it comes at a price. The tech giants unveiled its iPhone Duo. Tech expert Stephen Fenwick has told 3AW Breakfast it's not cheap.
30: It starts
6: at $34.99, $3,409. That's laptop prices. That's MacBook Pro prices. And if you want to spec it up to the 2 terabyte model, you're looking at over nearly $5,000.
24: Prince Harry has been left fuming after Uganda withdrew from his Invictus Games after its leader described the Sussexes as that Harry and Meghan nonsense. The country's military leader says he made the decision to withdraw the team, declaring he would never do anything to upset the king. Returning to sport, and Arsenal's great EPL form has transferred to the Champions League, securing a 1-0 win against Napoli.
7: Looking for a change of gear, perhaps. Is it going to come here? Martin Odegaard. Oh, it's a beautiful goal. The captain comes up with it for Arsenal.
24: Liverpool also winning 2-1 against Atletico Madrid at Anfield. And Melbourne Victory has advanced through to the Australia Cup final after beating Sydney FC 2-0. They'll play the winner of Tuesday's semi-final between South Melbourne and Queensland Lions. That's the latest news and sport.
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5: Morning fog tomorrow, then sunny, a top of 17 and overnight low 8. Saturday, mostly sunny, 22. Sunday, possible late showers, 23. Monday, a shower or two, 22. Tuesday, showers, 16. And Wednesday, showers, 15. On the bays, southerly winds, 10 to 15 knots, waves below a metre. It's 14 at Frankston, 13 at Laverton, in the city, 13 degrees. I'm Jordan Tunbridge on Melbourne's own 3AW.
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6: Afternoon, and to match its magnificence, a lineup of talent unlike any you will encounter all day anywhere that you may turn to, or you may care to turn your attention. Neil Mitchell will be in. He wants to hear from the forgotten people in crime. We've heard from all the other talking heads, but the figures are getting worse. So if you're a victim of crime, and it could be anything, we know that Victoria has a great diversity. It's our strength. Diversity is our strength, especially when it comes to crime. It could be car theft, it could be burglary, it could be being slashed in the face with a machete. You name it, we've got it. And Neil wants to know if you've been a victim of crime or had some experience of it. He wants to speak to you after 12:30. Amongst other things, Bill Bailey, award-winning UK comedian. He's a musician, he's an actor. You've seen him on chat shows. You've seen him in Jonathan's Creek, amongst a million and one other TV credits. But he's a brilliant comedian. He will join me after one. Speaking of brilliant, Keb Poulton, our regional insultant, in the studio today, if you don't mind. He's asking you to finish a sentence that concerns, well, the getting of wisdom. Let's just put it that way. Kev will reveal more after 1:30. Travel with Jammo. He's talking sporting events you have travelled for, which are very appropriate for today. But right off the bat, before we get into the NFL, because I want your thoughts on that, a new iPhone has come out. In the US, it's $2,000. The same model here will cost you $3,500. It's the old Australia tax. I want to know, that being the newest phone in the world, what is the oldest phone? What is the oldest phone amongst the audience of 3AW? Do you have a wall-mounted phone from the 70s? Do you have a Bakelite dial number from the 30s? Or do you have a Blueberry or a Blackberry or whatever they were called? Or the old Nokia, 133693, if you've got the oldest phone going. Now, every Thursday on AW Afternoons, we'll be giving you the chance to score an incredible addition to your toolkit, a Flex 24-volt, 13mm, two-speed hammer drill. You get the whole kit with turbo mode, and it's worth $669. Stay listening for your chance. You'll have to get through a quiz. I will drill you with some questions. That is a little bit later on. Now, if you don't know, there happens to be a game of American football at the MCG tomorrow. And can I thank the US Marine Corps for very kindly flying past the offices of 3AW at the exact moment I was out there to see the V-22B Osprey do its practice run over the MCG. It's going to be a big flypast tomorrow, 10 aircraft, I've been told. Now, they just don't do anything by halves. And I don't know if it is because it's such a unique, exotic event, but something feels different about this big event. So I'd love to hear from you.

0: you are in the hospitality industry or anything related to what's going on at the MCG tomorrow, has it given the state a big boost? 133693 NAB, and I'm about to speak to a banker from NAB in a moment, is saying that there has been a $300 million, well, boost to the economy because of the NFL weekend. I want to know, is that true? Are you feeling it? Is that trickling down to where you are? 133693. If you're going or if you have anything to do with it, maybe you've been supplying the team with some of their exotic needs. If you've read the article about the team going on the Qantas A380, they had hamburgers on demand and steak sandwiches and Doritos and Dr. Pepper. And they are, these people are, they're not sportsmen. They are racehorses. They are, cosseted and indulged to a great degree. And maybe you can see why. It's a sellout tomorrow and it's going to draw a lot of interest from around the world. So I want to hear from you. I really do feel like we're still climbing out of the noxious London fog that was COVID. It still clings to the city, but is it loosening its grip? There is, seems to me, genuine optimism in the air, and I'd love to think it was not a false dawn. It is happening, and is the NFL part of that? 133693, are you involved in hospitality? How has it been in the city? What has this event brought to Melbourne? 133693, well, joining me now, Nicola Nanayakara is an NAB banker, and is here to talk about the economic upside of hosting the NFL. Nicola, good afternoon.
1: Hi, Tony. How are you?
0: How'd I go on the name?
1: Amazing.
0: Thank
1: Perfect.
0: You. Thank you. It's a bit of practice. Now, $300 yes. million. We're used to some pretty extravagant claims being made by our government. We don't know how much we pay for the Grand Prix, but we are told that it results in untold millions coming to the city. How did you arrive at $300 million?
1: Yeah, so we're expecting $300 million to be spent across Melbourne CBD and Docklands, as well as obviously the MCG precinct across Friday and Saturday. So regarding how we came to that number, it's an estimate, right, based on NAB merchant terminal data and spending patterns. And we actually compared it to last year when we had the AFL final series this time last year. And that's how we came to that figure. So to break it down to a bit more, that is about $6 million being spent every hour on average across Friday and Saturday, which is huge.
0: Well, 133693, is this the sort of event the city needs and Melbourne more broadly? If you run a small business or work at a small business, how tough is it at the moment? I'd love to hear from you. 133693. So $6 million and what was it, an hour, which is truly extraordinary. How many, in terms of Americans coming here or tourists coming for this event, are you able to break it down into that kind of granular detail, Nicola?
1: No, it's a little bit hard to break it down at this point in time, but I think after the weekend is done, it will be a little bit easier to break it down even more thoroughly. But what we're seeing is because we're getting people from interstate, obviously internationally as well, with pubs, bars, hotels, and obviously our retailers, they're going to be the main beneficiaries. For example, we had a look at it last year, so in Super September, where we had Oasis, Metallica, Melbourne Park, and the finals, right?
0: Yep.
1: That was across 9 days, and the spend was $250 million across 9 days. This is $300 million over 2 days, which it's just a huge difference. And if you're out in the city, like even now, there's so many Americans, there's so many tourists, jerseys everywhere.
0: Oh, I noticed that.
1: It's an extraordinary weekend for Melbourne.
0: Well, just in the trip from the train platform to 3AW, which is about a 2 minute walk, I saw three football jerseys or whatever they're called, but which tells you something. Is there, and you've talked about data, Nicola, because you can't do your job without it. Is it, well, it's a statistical driven job, I would have imagined. Are you sensing that there is something of a turnaround going? Are we, have we escaped the shadow of, COVID, which has just done untold damage to small business in Melbourne?
1: Yeah, look, I've been speaking to a lot of my own customers and they are gearing up for this weekend. They're saying it could possibly be the biggest weekend of the year for them. They're planning to open from as early as 6 a.m. all the way throughout the night. Most of them are hosting watch parties, new drinks, new menus, things like that. So it's really exciting for them. And also the fact that everyone who's come into Melbourne, they are like immersed in Melbourne. They're trying coffees, they're going to the footy. It's going to be a great weekend. And I think in terms of spending habits, and I guess if you are really talking about, you know, what it was like during COVID to now, step outside. Melbourne is so lively right now. And even the weather's turning it on for us on Saturday, on Friday as well, obviously.
0: Yep.
1: But it's going to be a good weekend.
0: I do love that. And I'm convinced that there is something different about this event. And we do seem to have some of our old strut back, which to me is just is reason to celebrate. You said $300 million in economic activity. The government, and I don't know if this falls within the scope of the things that you have to estimate, Nicola, but I was told that the NFL, which just does nothing by halves, the quality of the cameras they will bring out and the background shots and the visually stunning package they will put together for American viewers and global viewers has got to be worth a lot for Melbourne in terms of free advertising. What could you put a figure on that, do you think?
1: We can't put an exact figure on it right now, but what I will say, though, is Melbourne is obviously the sporting capital of the world, and we don't really put on anything without it being great, especially sporting events, and this won't be any different to that from what we're seeing. I think this is just going to be, honestly, another notch on the belt for Melbourne in terms of events, sporting, and I think after the event, it'll be much easier for us to give you exact figures and really drill it down.
0: All right.
1: But we are expecting a big show.
0: All right. Well, let's speak to you at that point. Nicola Nanayakara, thank you for your time. You're a banker from NAB, a small business banker, and appreciate it. Cheers.
1: No problem. Thanks, Tony.
0: We'd love to hear from anyone who either owns a small business or works for one, particularly in the hospitality industry. How big of a boost has this been? How big a shot in the arm has NFL been for you this weekend? If you're in any way connected with it, what is it like at the moment? What are you seeing? What are you hearing? 133-693. And if you've moved to town recently, is there a different vibe about the place? Or if you've been here forever and a day, I'd love to hear from you. I want to know if my suspicion is correct or not. 133-693. And the new flip phone. What phone do you have at the moment? Do you suddenly feel embarrassed by the antique you have in your pocket? What is the oldest phone in Melbourne? 133-693.
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14: We'll get to your calls in a moment about the NFL and whether or not it has really boosted small business in the state. I'd love to hear from you if you do work in hospitality or in any field of business activity that's related to tomorrow's game. 133693. Don't forget Neil Mitchell talking crime in about 10 minutes' time. John, you've got a what's happening for us.
15: Yeah, on the corner of Nepean Highway and South Road and Moorabbin.
14: Yep.
15: A B-double has drawn round the corner. A little red car on the inside is now trapped under the rear wheels of the B-double.
14: That really doesn't sound good, John. Are emergency services there?
15: Not as yet, or not when I was there, but the car has, it's sort of, the rear wheels are on the bonnet rather than the passenger part.
14: Oh, okay, right. So it doesn't look like a fatality to you?
15: No, none of that, but bit frightening, though.
14: It's right up there with the things you really don't want to have happen to you on the road. Thank you for letting us know, John, and obviously that's going to be a snarl in the next couple of hours. So a B-double, courtesy of John, telling us, has collected a small car corner of Nepean and South Road in Moorabbin, best to avoid. Gino, good afternoon.
16: Good afternoon, Tony. Can I start by qualifying myself as I'm no economist?
14: However, I'm not either, but yeah.
16: But that didn't stop Qantas Joyce either. Anyway, Tony, I'd like to say that it's a bit of a false economy what was said there. There's no doubt $6 million may be presumed or assumed or estimated, but that per hour. But that money, once you take out the international factor, the amount of money that would have been spent by people who come from overseas for this particular event, that's Australian money that would have been spent or redistributed in other parts of the economy in different parts, because it's now going to be concentrated into that particular area.
14: Good point.
16: So there's no great. It's not a great. It's not a great thing for small business in other areas. But we accept that. But after the whole event's over, if there's been a big spending spree, including the international dollar, our lovely people in Treasury and our lovely people who estimate whether or not they should drive up interest rates, will definitely drive up interest rates as more money's being spent.
14: That's a great point. Yep. And just looking here, because I thought, what was the economic impact when the NFL played in Dublin earlier this year? First NFL game delivers Ireland a €104 million boost for the Irish economy. So that's, let's say, $200 million for them. And it, yeah, it trumpets a huge economic impact. But as you very rightly pointed out, Gino, outlay of money is all about discretionary choice. And the inflationary impact of that is going to be noticed by the good people at the RBA. Jenny, good afternoon.
17: Good afternoon. Can I just mention about the NFL?
14: Yeah.
17: Their original trip was out here in the 1980s, and they played it all at Waverley Park.
14: Yeah, but you're right. Go ahead, Jenny.
17: No, I was going to say we didn't get the razzle-dazzle that we're getting now, though.
14: No. Well, I'd say it just seems the NFL is like a 300-pound gorilla in terms of sporting bodies. It has a lot of money and a lot of resources at its disposal, and it doesn't do anything by halves. So,
17: No, but it sort of took Melbourne by storm that when they came out that early.
14: And they played at Waverley.
17: Yeah, was it Waverley Oval? Yes.
14: Okay. Geez, if they, I was going to say, if they thought flying from Los Angeles to Melbourne was a long trip, try going in a car from the city to Waverley. Oh boy, that would break the hardest of souls. Jenny, a great call. It isn't amazing how we almost induce ourselves into believing that this is the first time it's ever happened. We're very suggestible creatures, aren't we? 133693, if you work in small business, I'd love to know what has been the upside of NFL playing. Have you noticed it? Does it seem like Melbourne is back? Aaron, good afternoon.
18: G'day, Tone. How are you going?
14: Not bad, Aaron. Keen to hear your thoughts.
18: I reckon the reason that there's more razzle-dazzle about it this time than that game in the 80s was that wasn't for points. That was purely an exhibition game.
14: Good
18: this
14: point.
18: This is an actual real game for points. So, but that's not why I called. The reason I called is I want to make an observation that the cookie has crumbled such that there are no AFL games in Melbourne at the moment. But it could easily have been two. What would they have done if there had been two games?
14: My understanding is that the people who set up the ground are very, very adept at doing it quickly, and the AFL would have insisted that you get the infrastructure up quickly and you get it down quickly, knowing that there was the possibility of further games being played at the venue. That's obviously moot now, but contingencies would have been in place, Aaron, I'm sure. And from what I read 9 months ago, the NFL set out their forward scout, whose job it is to look at venues where NFL is to be played outside the United States. And he would have had a list of, demands, if you want to call them that, requirements, and the MCG would have done their best to accommodate them. Thank you, Aaron. It's a very good point. We're going to get some news headlines now from Jordan Tunbridge. After that, the reality check with Neil Mitchell. New insurance data shows a car is stolen or broken into every 43 minutes in Victoria, while a home is broken into every 2 hours, dwarfing figures from other states. It's extraordinary. Now, Neil wants to hear from the forgotten people in crime, which is you. So we've heard from all the other talking heads and the lobbyists. The figures are getting worse. If you're a victim of any crime, such as car theft, burglary or graffiti, Neil says you need representing. So jump on the line now, 133693. Jordan Tunbridge, good afternoon.
19: Tony, the Premier Ben Carroll has been out today. He remains confident his work from home legislation will stand up to a High Court challenge. So this comes as the business community is preparing to fund a case with the legislation expected to pass the upper house this evening. Thieves have targeted Melbourne hair salons with hundreds of thousands of dollars worth of hair extensions stolen during smash and grabs. Wild. So many different salons have been targeted.
14: They're worth a lot of money online, I've been told.
19: They absolutely are. And Madeline Burke has been covering this story incredibly well for us this morning. The most recent attack was early yesterday morning. Two salons robbed in the space of 30 minutes. You touched on it briefly. Victoria's recording almost as many home burglaries as New South Wales and Queensland combined.
14: Whoa.
19: The Insurance Council data has found there have been 3,900 property theft and burglary claims in Victoria over the past financial year. That equates to more than 100 a day. Thousands of NFL fans are at Melbourne's kickoff festival as part of the build-up to tomorrow's blockbuster at the MCG. And in sport, Brisbane veteran Dane Zorko has signed on for next season. He'll be 38 in February. So that makes him AFL's oldest player next year.
20: 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Forget the endless packing and the stress of getting everything from A to B. Book the White Glove Mover today. Traffic. 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
21: Hello there, it's Caroline from Transport Victoria. In Dandenong, look out for someone who's broken down on the eastbound lanes of Cheltenham Road right at George Street, smack bang in the middle of the intersection. Look out for people walking on the roadway. You can pass with caution. And the intersection of Cheltenham Road and Hammond Road and Dandenong's closed in all directions till early this Sunday morning. Works are underway to connect the new road underpass to Chilton Road and the Princess Highway. You can use Chandler Road, the Dandenong Bypass, the Princess Highway and Frankston Dandenong Road to get around the closure. And works are underway on the Calder Freeway, briefly city-bound, approaching Kings Road.
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14: Well, Neil Mitchell joins me now. You may have heard in the news across the day that data is emerging from the Insurance Council of Australia. A car is stolen or broken into every 43 minutes in Victoria, and we've had hair braids stolen overnight. Neil Mitchell, good afternoon.
27: Good afternoon, Tony. Yeah, and a house is broken into every 2 hours. The figures are horrible. They're just horrible and getting worse in some areas. I guess we knew that. What I want to do is look at this from a different angle. We hear from, you know, the lobbyists, the police, the lawyers, the academics, the government, and all these experts, the social workers. What about the people? The people who are actually victims of crime. I would love to hear from anybody who's been a victim of any crime ever, at any stage. It doesn't have to be the past 5 minutes, because it's something that happened 5 years ago might be affecting you in some way. What happens? What are the main issues for the victims of crime? If it's, well, you know, it could be car theft or burglary or graffiti. That's a crime. Assault, street hoons, any type of crime. You're not represented. You need a voice. What is it like? What are the problems? What are the issues? I mean, your insurance premium goes up for a start. Nobody ever thinks of that.
14: Neil, you had reminded me of a group, and it's only when I read this where I thought, what on earth happened to them? And if we needed them, we need them now more than ever. The group was called Vocal.
27: Yep, Victims of Crime Assistance League, run by Patricia Rhodes, who is no longer with us. In fact, I had a lot to do with them over the years, I remember. They did some great work. Then they were an independent voice for victims. I remember going to address a gathering of people who had lost family members to murder. And they had a Saturday morning meeting. They sat around and talked about their cases, and I talked a little bit about the things I'd seen. And that was such a coming together for those people that really helped them. That's the sort of thing I'm talking about. But Trish Rhodes would lobby matters of penalty and assistance and those sort of things. There is a Vocal operation in regional New South Wales. I could find one in Victoria in Melbourne, in the outer suburbs, but it doesn't seem to be operable anymore. It doesn't exist. I mean, we've got lobby groups, for heaven's sake, for transport users. For AFL players, for certain suburbs. Why isn't there a group? Or does there need to be a group representing victims? And as a victim, what are the main issues for you? A victim of any sort of crime. That's what I'm looking for.
14: 133693, if you have been a victim of any sort of crime in Victoria, and a lot of people have, what do you need as a victim in terms of support? Do you need a group like Vocal, the Victims of Crime Assistance League? 133693, were you happy with how the police responded? I'm going back many years ago, Neil, when I was broken into, when I was living in a flat in East Melbourne, and they took a bunch of stuff. The police came in and boy, oh boy, were they going through the motions. They did some fingerprinting. There was a deep sigh when I asked what was likely to happen, and the detective just went, I'll just check the local pawn shops, and that was it. Yeah. And then I was left with fingerprint dust that I couldn't remove.
27: I've had that. Well, do you blame them though? A house is broken into every 2 hours. If there are not offenders on the site, there's not much they can do. In fact, they don't attend a lot anymore.
14: Mm.
27: They don't attend a lot of burglaries. But there is a feeling of, and it's happened to me, of course, over the years, not all that long ago, there are a feeling of intrusion, isn't it? You feel you walk into your house and later, you know, a couple of days later at night, and you think, oh, gee, you know, somebody been in here this time.
14: I'm just always stunned by it. I don't know, maybe it's the way I was raised, but what would make a person violate somebody else's sanctuary and take things from them? I know that sounds really naive, but it's the furthest thing that I would ever do, and I assumed most people were like me. I believe they are, but how do you cross that line? Rowan, Mitchell wants to hear from you. Go ahead, Rowan.
0: G'day, Neil. Rowan here. Look, Neil, about 6 weeks ago, I got a phone call from my sister at about 9 o'clock at night. She'd come home, the burglars had been through, everything was everywhere. She didn't know whether the guys were still on the premises. She rang VicPol. VicPol refused to come out. She was, you know, terrified that these people might be around. So, of course, luckily I'm not too far away. Jump in a Diddy, over I go, patrol the premises, stay the night. But it was just, it's just not good enough.
27: Yeah, I'm afraid that's not unusual. Is this in a metropolitan area or a regional area?
0: Metropolitan, Hawthorne.
27: I'm afraid it's not all that unusual. And they'll say, well, you know, we've got too many and we just can't do it. One every 2 hours.
0: I don't think the
27: coppers aren't all that happy with it, that's for sure.
0: I spend a lot of time on Victoria Street doing my shopping. And, you know, it's rough and tumble over there. But no cops on patrol. Nobody walking the beat there.
27: Could there be some sort of backup system? Okay, we can't get the local divvy van out there because they're too busy locking up arsonists who are burning down tobacco shops. But what about having sort of a form of
14: private security like South Africa?
27: A lot of people have got private security. Now, I'm thinking about the people that we use on the railway stations.
14: And, PSOs.
27: The PSOs who are semi-police. Could you have a separate force of them and just go out and ascertain that there's nobody in a house, or just have a walk around, or just, you know, check what's going on? This is the sort of thing. I don't know if that'd work or not, but this is the sort of area where victims need representation an independent representation, not a victims commissioner who in the end's a public servant, really. I mean, she probably does a very good job, but she is really, you know, working for government and she's part of government. I mean, independent.
14: 133-693. I'm just in Rowan's situation there. Rowan, Neil, exactly what is the role of the police in that? They haven't prevented the robbery. They're not going to investigate the robbery. There will be no charges arising from it. What is the point of police then in that case? Anyway, it's a rhetorical question. George, good afternoon.
1: Good afternoon, guys. A few years back got robbed. Definitely feel violated, if that's sort of... And, yes, the insurance came to the party and everything that was knocked off was covered and we got our money back, but in when they went to rob the house, I let the dog out and we never saw the dog again.
27: Oh, that's sad. That's sad. That's interesting. Interesting you mentioned that, George, because the police have said to me, many and people and I've said to me, the best security you can have is a dog. Your dog didn't work, obviously.
1: Yeah.
14: That'd be the most heartbreaking thing of all, George. You can get replace the other things, but not a beloved dog. George, thank you. G'day, Robin.
2: G'day.
14: Robin, this is extraordinary. When we're talking crime and statistics, you've got one that's going to shock a lot of people. Go ahead.
2: Five times. The latest one was last week. We'd had a quiet time for a while. We had started off with some kids, got in while we were away for the weekend, came home. That young fella was picked up down in Pakenham. Then we had a couple of locals come and tried to empty out the house. Then we had a neighbour who had a liking for illicit stuff, so he needed some money, I guess. And last week, it was another local lad.
27: So that's five times in how long, Robin?
2: 4 years.
14: And what part of town are you in, Robin? Is it a burglary hotspot?
2: We've got some dodgy neighbours.
14: Yeah.
27: But what do you mind telling us? Do you mind telling us what suburb it is or what direction it is from the city?
2: It's in the Latrobe Valley.
14: Okay.
27: And tell me, did your insurance premiums go up after all that?
2: Well, in the end, this time we didn't go to the insurance because it was a window, and by the time you pay excess, you're nowhere. But prior to that, our insurance didn't want to know us.
27: Mm. That's interesting. I know a lot of people, Robin, you might have been like this, who have lost stuff in a break-in, and when they have a look, so, you know, it might be several hundred dollars worth of gear or even $1,000 worth of gear, and they say it's just not worth reporting it, not worth claiming it because of the extra costs in premiums over the next few years.
14: It's just exhausting. It's exhausting. And we can hear it in your voice, Robin. It's extraordinary. Yeah. Thank you. Thank you for sharing that with us. I wish you didn't have to. Neil Mitchell, would love to hear from you as a Victorian how you feel about hearing the crime stats, a house broken into every 2 hours, a car stolen every 43 minutes. 133-693. Has it happened to you? Tell us your experience of the reaction by the police and your insurance as well.
27: And Tony, we're talking here about crimes like burglary and car theft and theft from cars, all of which are more common. But imagine if you're in a position where you or a relative have been badly injured or a relative's been even killed. I mean, living with that, do you get enough help if that happens? And going to the courts, it's only recently the courts have started to treat victims as real people. Previously, all the attention was on the accused.
14: Well, the case of the bloke who was slashed across the face defending his wife and daughter is an extraordinary one. I want to see how that one pans out. 133-693, we're talking crime. With Neil Mitchell, back in a moment with your calls. It is 13 minutes to one.
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14: Victoria, the crime capital. Neil Mitchell with his reality check is in today and he wants to speak to you. You are more than just a statistic.
27: Yeah, exactly. That's the point, isn't it?
14: Mm. If it has happened to you, we've heard of burglaries, no assaults as yet, but you just never know what we're going to get. Tess, good afternoon. You're speaking to Neil Mitchell. Go ahead.
8: Good afternoon, Neil and Tony. I was burgled, home burgled in 2016. They, amongst other things, took my handbag with all my credit cards. And the thieves spent up big on my credit cards. The bank put me onto Equifax and I was able to locate, to find out the address from where they were buying all the things. I notified the police. They said, oh yes, we know that place. It's a share house. We can't do anything. True. And they did nothing.
27: Why couldn't they do anything? Go and knock on the door. Hey, sunshine.
8: I was younger and stupid and I didn't push it. But I should have. And I've been angry ever since.
27: Yeah, I don't blame you. There's things they could do. They just go and, for a start, they walk in the door of the share house and there's 4 drug charges.
14: Yeah.
27: Is that a prejudice, Tony?
14: No. Well, I mean, my shed house, no. It's more the state of the kitchen that would have the EPA around. But Tess, that's the police saying, you know, this whole kind of idea of arresting people for doing crime? We're just not into that. It's just kind of something we can't do. It's extraordinary. It's a violation of the social contract, is it not? Otherwise, what's the point in having police? Tess, thank you. James, good afternoon.
9: Tony and Neil, how are you?
14: Not bad, James. Your experience of crime?
9: Yeah, six hits in 6 months.
27: Oi! What, theft? So burglary? What?
9: The first time, went through the house, pinched a lot of things, my wife's engagement ring, went through her drawers, her personal drawers, my daughter's personal drawers. The next day, he pinched the cigarettes that were left outside on the meter box. Then my shed got broken into, stole all the tools. Then the car was broken into, but that was, I believe, a different person. Then they tried to get in under the house this time, but the stairs don't go from under the house inside, so they just broke the window, couldn't find anything, that was it. And then the sixth time, broke into the house again, stole a lot of things.
27: Goodness, mate. How's that affected you? What's it leave you thinking? Are you going to move or what do you want to do?
9: I couldn't do nothing. The insurance company paid out the first couple of times. I didn't bother with the breakages or the shed or anything like that. The police believe they had a suspect. They matched fingerprints, but apparently they got his fingerprints from a dropped sexual assault charge in a different state, and they said it was just too much red tape, and they weren't going to pursue it.
27: Oh, dear. Yeah, not surprised. Sorry.
14: Things are going swimmingly. James, what part of Victoria are you in, if you don't mind telling us?
9: This was in Craigieburn. We're no longer there.
14: Okay.
27: That was my point.
14: Not the least bit surprised. Pam, good afternoon.
10: Oh, good afternoon. Hello, Neil.
27: Okay.
10: Now, we had an Agberg just after Christmas, just gone, 27th of December. We were in bed, double-storey house, asleep, 3:30 in the morning. Two people in the house took the car keys, had the car, both cars started in the driveway. I was woken up by the sensor lights and happened to look out the window when one of the cars fired up. Managed to scream out the window, scared them off, and they had a car waiting, jumped in and off they left. Both cars still idling in the driveway. Very scary reviewing the CC footage because they came through our house twice, wearing masks, hoods, carrying their shoes. And we were asleep upstairs. There was four of us in the house.
27: Pam, what sort of help did you get afterwards from anybody, either counselling, because that's a traumatic thing to go through, or from police or from, anybody?
10: The police were very good. They came very promptly. And obviously we had to cancel credit cards because they managed to take my husband's wallet and his car keys. But there was no follow-up, nothing.
14: Mm. Yeah, there's a bit of a theme going here. Well, at least they turned up afterwards, Pam. That's not been
27: scary,
14: a consistent theme.
27: You're looking at CCTV of people strolling around your house while you're asleep upstairs. No.
14: Pam.
27: No thanks.
14: How did they gain entry? Was it, did they use violence to get in or?
10: Unfortunately we had an interstate visitor come at that night and stayed, and as they were unpacking the car, the front door was unlatched. But you could actually see on the CC footage them trying the door while another one of them was walking round and round one of the cars on the front lawn.
14: Really know what they're doing. They know what they're doing. They'll case a joint a couple of times and they're rehearsed, they're practiced. It's a lot more organised than we're led to believe, Neil. Thank you, Pam. Neil, stay where you are. Back in a moment, there are more listeners who want to tell you about their brush with crime in Victoria. 133693. It is just coming up to 5 minutes to one.
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21: Hello there, it's Caroline from Transport Victoria. There's been a nasty collision in Somerton on Somerton Road westbound at Somerton Park Drive. The right lane's been closed off. A vehicle's gone into a pole. Fire Rescue Victoria's on site. You can slip past in the left lane. The freeways and arterials are still faring well. Just a brief delay inbound on the Calder Freeway approaching Kings Road with daytime works. This week there'll be closures along Grimshaw Street and the Greensboro Bypass in Greensboro as crews are setting up a new work site in the middle of the intersection. When the roads reopen on Monday morning, expect some big changes to the way you use Grimshaw Street. Keep an eye out for the new line markings and road signs.
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14: Neil Mitchell is in with the reality check. Neil.
27: Tony, this what you said before the break about it being well organised. This same insurance report says organised crime is organising the theft of cars, shipping them overseas and selling the parts in Iran and Russia. Parts are so short, they'll pinch you whatever it is, your BMW, get it overseas, take it to bits and sell it to Iran and Russia. So it is organised.
14: Oh, yeah. Oh, hell yeah, because there are sanctions on those two countries.
27: Yeah, exactly.
14: Lisa, good afternoon.
17: Oh, how are you going?
14: Lisa, crime in Victoria, what's been your experience?
17: Oh, I've had so much happening where I am. This is the second time I've been hit at the front of my house. And what's happened just recently is I had a hit and run, hit my caravan and take off. The police didn't really do anything at all. They said they can't go around. I went around myself and asked people for footage and camera footage. I ended up finding him. He just lives around the corner from me. So now he's going to court for a hit and run charge, but I've been told that I have to take it separately through the civil court to get compensation if I can.
27: Oh, we see he's
17: written off my caravan, yeah.
27: That's garbage. That's exactly what we're talking about. These sort of issues, you could compile a list of them and say, righto, who's going to fix these? That's why we need the lobby group. And that's ridiculous for Lisa to go through that on two levels.
14: And to go through all the rigmarole of pursuing compensation through the civil courts, which is going to cost her a lot of money, and there's no certainty of an outcome. Lisa, thank you for sharing that with us.
27: And she's tracked down the potential offender anyway.
14: Which apparently the police were unable to do. If you're serving copper, I'd love to hear from you. 133693. What is preventing you from following these kind of cases up? Apologies to the callers we couldn't get to. Neil, I believe you have a QWN.
27: Have you ever had a rescue dog?
14: No.
27: Why not?
14: We've only had two dogs. We bought one from a truck driver in Maryborough. That was Indy, the greatest dog who ever lived, to be followed by Alfie, who we got from a breeder, who's got the most personality of any dog who's ever lived.
27: The reason I ask, the lost dog time's in trouble. 20,000 animals a year they're getting there. It's increased 160% in a few years. The government says they're going to make a compulsory acquisition of the lost dogs home because of a flood prevention or something like that. That was 6 years ago. They've done nothing. So they can't improve the facilities. They can't put money into it. They're just sitting there waiting. Get it sorted because the dogs are in substandard conditions. Absurd.
14: They don't deserve that. Good on you, Neil. Thank you. I will speak to you at the same time next week.
27: Thank you.
14: Up next, Bill Bailey, award-winning UK comedian, musician and actor. He will join me for a chat. Bill Bailey, comedian. I'm talking to him next.
18: Australian Crawl and Men at Work. Sydney Meyer Music Bowl, November 22. Tickets at Ticketek. 3AW News.
19: 14 degrees in Melbourne, cloud clearing tomorrow, a top of 17. It's 1 o'clock. Good afternoon, I'm Jordan Tunbridge. Premier Ben Carroll has accused the business community of having an ideological opposition to working from home as he pushes ahead with his legislation. Debate is resuming in the upper house today after the Premier made a series of amendments. The changes ensure businesses will only have to pay costs strictly limited to essential hardware, software and secure IT networks. Work access and specifically exclude internet costs. Employers will also be given increased scope to refuse or revoke the right to work from home if it's too costly, while small businesses won't have to comply until January 2028.
22: The business community have been worked with, consulted. They do have an ideological opposition to this. However, having said that, I've sat down with them on several occasions and tried to do what I can to make sure work from home not only works for families, but works for employers as well.
19: Thieves are targeting Melbourne hair salons with hundreds of thousands of dollars worth of hair extensions stolen in a string of smash and grabs. Two salons in Port Melbourne and South Melbourne were hit within half an hour yesterday morning. Thieves allegedly ignoring cash and electronics to target the extensions. Salon owner Andrea says the raids have left the industry on edge, with similar burglaries reported in Kilsyth and Moorabbin last week.
23: Someone came in with a crowbar,
24: broke the door to get in. They pretty much rinsed us, cleaned us out.
19: A man has been charged following incidents in Richmond and St Albans where two men were seriously injured after they were slashed and stabbed in recent weeks. The 31-year-old is accused of slashing a man to the face during a pre-arranged meeting to swap Pokemon cards in Richmond last month. He's also accused of stabbing a 68-year-old man while he was going for a walk in St Albans last week. The St Albans man was arrested yesterday and has since been charged with multiple offences and remanded to face court today. Well, as excitement builds in the lead up to tomorrow's historic NFL game at the MCG, the LA Rams have finally arrived in Melbourne 6 days after their opponents. Shane McInnes reports.
0: The LA Rams believe by being on the ground in Melbourne for just 34 hours, they can still perform tomorrow morning, but also avoid the pitfalls of jet lag to ensure the players aren't impacted in week two of the season. The Rams will train at Marvel Stadium at 4:30 this afternoon, the equivalent of 11:30 p.m. back home in LA, before getting an early night ahead of tomorrow's game. Coinciding with the Rams' arrival, the team has today launched Rams House along the Crown Riverwalk, the place to be for Rams fans over the next 3 days, win or lose tomorrow. Shane McInnes, Melbourne.
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19: Brisbane veteran Dane Zorko will play on into a 17th AFL season. The 37-year-old signing a one-year deal for next year. Melbourne defender Trent Rivers is expected to seek a trade this year, according to AFL media, while Carlton has met with delisted Collingwood defender Will Parker. Tennis now, and Coco Gauff is into the semis of the US Open for the first time since 2023, the year she won the title. She came from behind to beat Mira Andreeva and will now play Elena Rybakina. Gauff says Rybakina has been playing some good tennis.
2: Played each other in Toronto and, you know, it didn't go my way, so I think I just have to learn from that match. And, I mean, I know I'm going to have some aces hit on me and some winners hit on me, but I'm going to keep fighting. And
19: that's the latest news and sport.
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21: Good afternoon, it's Caroline Ferguson for Transport Victoria. The freeways and arterials are in good shape. Just a brief delay citybound on the Calder Freeway approaching Kings Road due to daytime works. It's been a nasty collision in Somerton. The right westbound lane's closed on Somerton Road at Somerton Park Drive. The vehicle's gone into a pole. You can slip past in the left lane. And gates at the MCG open at 7 o'clock tomorrow morning for the first ever regular season NFL match in Australia. Tens of thousands of fans are expected. 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
19: Morning fog tomorrow, then sunny, a top of 17 and overnight low 8. Saturday, mostly sunny, 22. Sunday, possible late showers, 23. Monday, a shower or two, 22. Tuesday, showers, 16. Wednesday, showers, 15. On the bay, southerly winds, 10 to 15 knots, waves below a metre. It's 14 at Keilor, 11 at Emerald. In the city, 14 degrees. I'm Jordan Tunbridge on Melbourne's own 3AW.
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14: Welcome back. This is 3W Afternoons. I'm Tony Moclair. I'm very excited by my next guest. He is coming to town. He's been here many, many, many times before, but never has he come in the guise of a vaudevillian artist. We'll explain more about that in a moment. But who is this mysterious guest? He is Bill, although that wasn't the name his mother gave him, Bill Bailey, whose work, of course, we know, courtesy of QI, Black Books, and never mind the Buzzcocks, apart from a million and one other things, the list of credits is truly staggering. A comedian, actor, and musician of things as diverse as a three-stringed Turkish lute and a didgeridoo. Bill Bailey,
5: hello.
14: You are touring. Welcome.
5: Thanks.
14: Now, I was expecting the mullet, but you don't have it anymore.
5: No. I have been demulleted, and it was out of necessity.
14: Yeah.
5: Not vanity, but some would say both. I was walking in the Scottish Highlands 2 years ago, and

0: I hate to break it to you, but without a skullet or a mullet,
1: yes,
0: you will not be greeted as a god in the following locations where you are touring.
1: Okay.
0: So you can say goodbye to a hero's welcome in Toowoomba.
1: Right.
0: Caloundra.
1: Yes.
0: Wollongong.
1: Mm.
0: Definitely Rudy Hill and the northern suburbs of Adelaide.
1: Oh.
0: So, anyway.
1: Oh, well.
0: That's on you.
1: Oh, I'll just have to ingratiate myself in some other way.
0: Well, you'll do that courtesy of your show, Vaudeville. Now, I wanted to ask you if there's a support act, just so I could say the phrase, who's on first?
1: Well, in this case, no. It's just myself. And there'll be no support. But the nature of my show is that there's a lot of variety in the show. It's like somebody described my show as a one-man variety show. Mm. And actually, I thought that's not a bad description in some ways, because there's all manner of different kinds of entertainment in one show. So I'll do stand-up and I'll do storytelling and anecdotal stuff, and then I'll do longer form stories, and then there'll be lots of music, lots of instruments that you might not have seen before, interesting, exotic and strange looking things that don't often get played, if at all. And then, and stories about my life and touring and the world of comedy that I've found myself in.
0: Is it a nod to vaudeville, or are you using that as kind of a catch-all? Because vaudeville itself has an incredible history. I was reading even the Wikipedia page. I was kind of hoping for an appearance on your show by Burke and Andrus and their trained mule. But something tells me that's not going to happen.
1: Well, I think health and safety might have something to say about that. You're right, though. A lot of vaudeville shows that did have animal acts. Mm. I mean, they had ducks and trained dogs and all sorts of things. And the kind of key word of it was variety. Like the acts would keep coming, so they put a vaudeville bill together, and it would be like there'd be a singer, there'd be a dancer, there'd be a classical singer,
0: somebody reciting Shakespeare,
1: there'd be poetry, Shakespeare, then there might even be someone who has an amusing sneeze.
0: Yeah.
1: And they were just going to go, "Atif!" And they're like, and then so they get the next act on, and it was entertainment for sort of like for everyone, you know. Prior to vaudeville, which became hugely popular in America the latter part of the 19th century, entertainment was quite bawdy. It was very blokey. It was, you know, it was not for, you know, general consumption. And then a guy called Tony Pastor, who was an entertainer himself, had this brilliant idea to broaden the notion of entertainment and incorporate other people. So families would come. So women, kids would come to these shows. They were broad sort of family entertainment. And it was hugely popular. It's, you know, massively around the world.
0: Well, one of the things I read at its peak, there were 25,000 performers doing vaudeville. And I guess it's a bit like the way online has completely altered the entertainment landscape today.
1: Sure.
0: Along comes a new form of technology, which is movies. Not everybody made the transition, but somebody who did, who I imagine is a comedy hero of yours, I'm just assuming, Buster Keaton.
1: Yeah.
0: Who were you aware of his start in vaudeville? Because it verges on physical child abuse.
1: Yeah.
0: His dad would throw him around the theatre.
1: That's right.
0: I'm assuming you're aware of his work and a fan of his work.
1: Yeah. Oh, definitely. And you're right to say that not everyone made that transition.
0: Mm.
1: Not everyone made the leap, because it was so different. But so people did. Some Hollywood actors, you know, started out doing Jimmy Cagney started out doing vaudeville, and they learned the trade. They got the chops performing in vaudeville, and because radio came along, that meant people would stay at home and listen to shows, and then radio, and then film, and then TV, and then eventually streaming. But by that time, by the time TV came in, that was it. Vaudeville had finished.
0: There was also, you look at Who's on First, that whole perfect comedy routine.
1: Yeah.
0: We don't even know who wrote it. This is the thing. We know it's Abbott and Costello perhaps did the most successful version of it.
1: Mm.
0: But from a comedy writing point of view, I mean, and

0: For the sheer number of venues and the amount of touring you did would allow you to refine bits, wouldn't it?
1: Yeah, definitely. Well, I think the thing is there's a lot about it which I look at that and I think, yeah, this is, I relate to this totally. There was it was a big circuit. You toured around. You could really hone your act to the point that you know exactly how long it was going to be and it would fit into a bill. And this was what my experience of starting out doing comedy was. You know, there was lots and lots of venues to play. You maybe did 20 minutes. That was the limit. And then you could do two or three shows a night. And this was, I guess what I realized, this is, and I look at it now, it's like the modern day version of what vaudeville was. And that is a mixed bill of all kinds of different acts and, you know, a touring circuit that went, that would go around the country. And then it's expanded into Europe. And then, of course, you can perform around the world. So it's sort of kind of come full circle, really.
0: How does it go, though, these days with an audience who may have a mobile phone, who records a bit, posted online, is that a good thing or a bad thing for performance? Because if you're doing vaudeville 130 years ago, you'd have to almost telegram the next town to say, Bill Bailey's coming, he's got this fantastic bit about fox hunting and how he mutes the horn. You were siloed, you couldn't do that, so it was a surprise every town, everywhere you went.
1: Yeah, absolutely it was. And people didn't travel so much, so really, you know, you're playing to the locals in that town, but then you go to the next town, it's a totally new audience.
0: Just waiting to be ravished. Speaking of audiences waiting to be ravished, we'll take a break. Stay where you are, Bill Bailey. You are presenting Vaudeville. It is coming to Melbourne to Hamer Hall and Costa Hall in Geelong. I'll give you the dates on the other side of this, but we'll continue our chat with Bill Bailey, calling himself a vaudevillian and a dreadlock arsonist. That's a new name I'm giving him. Back in a moment with Bill Bailey.
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0: Welcome back. This is Afternoons on 3AW. I'm Tony Moclair and I'm joined in studio by the one and only Bill Bailey, who is touring as part of his new show, Vaudevillian.
1: Yes.
0: It's a punishing schedule. It goes, you go from Lonnie in Tasmania,
1: yes,
0: all the way up to the Gold Coast. You're essentially, no, you're going to Perth as well.
1: Yeah.
0: What's your approach to touring? You've done a hell of a lot of it.
1: Yeah.
0: What have you refined it down to?
1: Yeah, I think, though, you have to have a routine. You know, you have to have a plan. Yeah, it's physically quite demanding, you know, doing the show even. It's a, you know, I'm there on stage for a couple of hours. So you've got to focus, you've got to concentrate, you've got to really be quite sort of, you know, in fine fettle.
0: Mm.
1: It's not the days of, you know, when I was, you know, in my 20s, when you can go out, oh, we'll go out on the razzle, mm, and then, yeah, we'll do the show, it'll be fine. These days, no. It's a little bit more kind of less rock and roll, but more staid. But, I mean, but ultimately, the show is the thing. And so you've got to prepare, you've got to eat at a certain time of the day, you've got to get enough sleep.
0: Mm.
1: It's hard. It's a hard sort of schedule.
0: My favourite touring story is when Whitesnake went on tour with a personal trainer and a treadmill. And I thought, because, yeah, I mean, you need to be toned in those spandex trousers.
1: Yes.
0: It's what the audience pays for. No spandex with you.
1: No.
0: But I'd imagine logistically, because you would travel with a lot of equipment.
1: Yeah, that's it. Yeah, we do. And I've got a lot of instruments. I've got, like, sort of ancient instruments, Eastern instruments, ouds, and in hybrid instruments, of like a banjolin, which is a half banjo, half mandolin. Not, you know, a pangolin. It's a... So this, but a lot of things you can hire. I mean, obviously, like keyboards and guitars and such and amps, all that I can get here. But there's a lot of specific stuff that you can't really, you know, you can't really find. So I do bring those things over. But like you were saying, you're reading out those places. It takes a while to get around Australia.
0: Yeah,
1: there's a lot of space. There's a very big place. And so if I'm doing a gig, say, in Perth, or I'm going up sort of north somewhere, there's a couple of days while all the gear trundles across Australia.
0: Yes, well, you've given yourself 3 days to get from Adelaide to Perth, which is a journey, a not insignificant journey.
1: No.
0: Let's just put it that way. I'm very interested because I've seen many videos of you. When you speak about music, you speak a bit from an almost theoretical point of view. You're obviously steeped in music.
1: Yes.
0: And I'm very interested why you could have gone down that path, because you're a multi-instrumentalist.
1: Yeah.
0: And it's a very good thing that you did veer into comedy. What was behind that? Was there a fork in the road?
1: Yeah. There was a point where I thought that I might pursue a musical career. Absolutely. Mm. And I studied music when I was at school, and I had a brilliant music teacher, and she encouraged me to play more and more demanding, ambitious pieces of music on the piano, which was great. I loved that about my time there. But at the same time, I loved listening to comedy. I loved the spoken word. And I think that was really, now I find myself in a position where I am able to do both on stage, which is the best of both worlds, really, for me. I loved listening to comedy. I love the way that the words can, you know, you can paint pictures with words. Words can, and stand-up can respond in a quicker way, perhaps, than music. It's more instinctive. It's more reactive. Music is a different way. It has a different kind of reaction. It's like, you know, I think about songs. I think about, you know, as you say, music theory, finding comedy in places you wouldn't expect. I mean, that's one of the challenges I find about music. Well, one of the great sort of joys of performing it.
0: But you had a great bit, which I think you did on the Conan O'Brien show, mate, or another video. You're talking about hold music.
1: Yes.
0: And how the song never resolves.
1: No.
0: And I thought, it's a great point, but you've managed to combine music theory and one of the banes of modern life.
1: Yeah.
0: And you do notice it, because you're trying to tune out the hold music.
1: Yeah.
0: And then you may be carried away with it, and then it just breaks and the person interrupts.
1: Yeah, that's right. And I actually, I had that theory tested when I was phoning, I can't remember what it was. It was either, you know, one of these online things where you have to phone, you're trying to get through to the bank or the insurance company, and there was nothing. There was no sound at all. And so she said, oh, I'll just put you on hold. Nothing, just silence. And I thought I'd been cut off. And I was thinking, hello, I was saying hello, hello, hello. And then she came back on the line, and I said, sorry, can I just, before we carry on, I just want to say that, you know, normally there's like on hold music. And she went, oh no, we had to take that off because people complained. So I sort of thought, maybe my work is done. You know what I mean? Maybe I've actually done something. I've achieved this, you know.
0: If you leave this earth having done one thing with your life, Bill Bailey, it will be that.
1: I've done it.
0: You did mention stories. You have told this one on the Graham Norton show, but it just boggles my mind.
1: Go on.
0: You're going home back to Hammersmith.
1: Yes.
0: And you're going past Buckingham Palace.
1: Yes.
0: Can you give us a you know, all the bells and whistles of this story will be heard at Hamer Hall, October 20th, 21 and 22, and at Costa Hall in Geelong on Saturday the 17th of October. But it's an incredible story.
1: Yeah. Well, it was a night out with my wife, and we were driving home, and the way back to West London, sometimes you can go past Buckingham Palace, you know, it's part of the route. And so we thought, oh, that'd be nice. We'll drive down the Mall and we'll see the palace all lit up. And as we were driving along, we saw something in the side of the road, and it was a goose that had been injured or hit by a car. And it was still alive and it was flapping.
0: Did you want to drive on?
1: And I was thinking, you know, what can we do? And
0: my wife's
1: going, she's going, no, let's do it. Let's pick it up. We'll take it to the rescue center. I was like, all right, then. Okay. So we stopped the car, opened the boot, and we go. We had a blanket in the back of the car, and luckily, and we went over and wrapped the goose in the blanket and picked it up and then sort of wrestled it into the car. And just as we got it into the back of the car, armed police appeared from out of the bushes, just sort of melted out of the darkness.
0: Yeah.
1: And I'm kind of impressed, because there was no sign of them anywhere. I mean, and they just appeared.
0: Yeah.
1: And they said, right, okay. And they were holding a gun to me and saying, right, what's going on? What's going on? And I was going, it's a goose. It's a goose. It's a goose. It's a goose. It's just a goose. Just a goose. And they were like, stand down. It's just a goose.
0: into the collar.
1: Stand down. It's just a goose. Narrow escape.
0: Yeah. And possibly a neurotic overreaction. reaction to the fact that they failed to protect Princess Diana, but they're sure as hell going to save the geese.
1: Exactly. They're not taking any chances.
0: No. Bill Bailey, what a delight to meet you. And
1: thank you.
0: Congratulations on your career to this point.
1: Yes. What are you saying? This is it. This is the pinnacle.
0: Yeah, hey, you've still got to wow the people of Bunbury. That's
1: absolutely
0: no easy thing. So
1: oh,
0: good
1: no
0: luck with that.
1: Yes.
0: Thank you, and good luck with Vaudeville.
1: Thank
0: and,
1: you.
0: And tickets at, well, you can go to bonepresents.com. There we go. Thank you, Bill Bailey.
1: Thank you very much.

0: I'll Restrain Myself. That's one of my favourite bands right there, The Temper Trap.
1: All right, do you sing along with the bangers?
0: Yeah, occasionally. Why not?
1: Yeah, okay. Jordan, in your best FM radio voice, tell us who we were leaving. Tell us who we were listening to just then.
0: The Temper Trap.
1: And name of the song?
0: So there's many songs. Sweet Disposition.
1: But this
0: Beta,
1: one, this one here.
0: Love was Love Lost.
1: Okay, right. And where can we get an icy cold can of Coke? You're just not made for FM.
0: No, I'm not.
1: You failed the audition.
0: No, I grew up listening to 3RW, and that's why I'm working here. Sorry, Tony. We don't all have the same background.
1: Jeez, wow.
0: Maybe
1: surprised.
0: Later in my career, who knows?
1: Before we get to some headlines, Ticketek is where you get tickets for Bill Bailey. Jordan, you're going to give us some headlines, and then we are going to prepare ourselves for an in-studio appearance by Kev Poulton. But first, headlines.
0: Can't wait. Making news this hour, Tony. Thousands of NFL fans have descended on Melbourne Park for the kickoff festival as part of the build-up to tomorrow's blockbuster between the 49ers and the Rams at the MCG. National Australia Bank predicts more than $300 million will flow through to Melbourne businesses during the NFL weekend. So it's a huge, big benefit to Melbournean businesses. Dumped Liberal MP Moira Deeming has been courted by the Conservative Family First Party ahead of the November state election. Mrs. Deeming will again run for the Western Metropolitan Region upper seat she currently holds after she was disendorsed by the Liberal Party and then quit. Apple has embraced the folding phone, but it comes at a price. The cheapest one, entry level, $3,499.
1: You need lots of the folding stuff for the folding phone.
0: Yeah, that's seriously expensive. Who pays that much for a phone?
1: People will.
0: Yeah,
1: not you and me.
0: Probably not. The tech giant unveiling the iPhone Duo. And in sport, Alexander Zverev has defeated Botik van der Zandschulp in straight sets to progress to the semi-finals.
1: Can we have that name again, please?
0: It's one of my favourites.
1: Yeah.
0: Botik van der Zandschulp.
1: That's nice work, Jordan.
0: Nice Dutch name.
1: Good work. That is very good. I don't know what very good is in Dutch. I'm assuming it's good. Because it's very close to German, but don't tell them that because they tend to get very stroppy about it and threaten you at clog point. Up next, Kev Poulton. He wants you to finish this sentence. I'm old enough to remember. Fill in the blanks. Kev Poulton.
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3: Hello there, it's Caroline from Transport Victoria. No major delays on our freeways and arterials except for a brief hold-up city-bound on the Western Freeway approaching Robinson's Road. It looks like there's been a collision there. And this weekend, there's closures along Grimshaw Street and the Greensboro Bypass in Greensboro. Crews are setting up a new work site right in the middle of the intersection. When the roads all reopened on Monday, expect some big changes to the way you use Grimshaw Street and just keep an eye out for the new line markings and road signs and have a bit of extra travel time up your sleeve for the new changes as well.
4: The qualifying final was a night Fremantle would like to forget.
5: Purple Pain! Hawthorn upset the top of the ladder, Fremantle!
4: Can the Dockers rebound when they clash with Geelong?
6: Kicks in the danger field direction, he dropped the mark, but the seas part and the skipper from 45 says
4: From 7 tomorrow night, it's Fremantle and Geelong in the first semi-final. Thanks to Macca's 3AW, this football.
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1: Boy, he's here. He's in studio, preceded by his entourage, who check out the studio before he swans in, and they've passed. There's no recording devices here.
22: There's still armed people at the lift. Out there, yeah.
1: Do they have your pass, or were they given their own pass?
22: There it is. Hold the pass, Tony. Top pocket.
1: Yeah,
22: you've got to mug me.
1: It's like a nuclear code. Now, thanks to Adriatic Furniture, each day on this program, a caller will go into the draw to win an amazing Fjord recliner chair. Kev, this will be related to what you're about to talk about. And I'm going to give away this chair on Friday the 18th of September. Experience ultimate relaxation with Adriatic Furniture's quality recliner chairs, including the exclusive Fjords recliner range. 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Now, you get to a certain age where when you get up, you groan.
22: It's the old man that we try to push away for as long as possible, Tony.
1: Yeah, yeah.
22: But let me tell you, once you have a recliner, you can't go back.
1: I look upon that thing with great envy.
22: I visit my parents and I'm constantly, Mum, can you sit on the hard dining table seat and I'll go take this wonderful activated thing that you've got over here in the corner.
1: I saw your beautiful mother wheeled out of your birthday party.
22: Tony, we really need to have a bit of fun today. Mm. I was driving down on Tuesday afternoon down this direction. I took the back road. So I went from Benalla across towards Mansfield, Barney Doon, going to Barney Doon, down into Lilydale. And we all know about the potholes, but it's actually much worse than you know. Like, until you go and drive some of these roads in Victoria, and then you go, my goodness, this is a statewide problem. But as I approached one, and you've seen the rough surface signs used before, I saw one that was actually a traffic hazard, and the speed limit was reduced all the way down to 40 kilometres an hour in a 100 zone to get through this rough patch of potholes and then end of road hazard or whatever and up you go back up to the speed limit. That was only one of them. There could have been hundreds, if not thousands, that we could have had that signage for. But I thought to myself, I'm old enough to remember when we fixed potholes rather than just put up signage and reduce the speed limit. And it got me thinking, that's a good, let's just today, let's for a bit of fun complete the sentence. I'm old enough to have a bit of fun with it.
1: 133693, you get to a certain point in your life and you start reflecting the things are not as good as they were when you were younger. And it is a noise in my head that I can't turn off. And it frustrates everybody in the house. But I can't. It's because the evidence is abundant. I'm old enough to remember when. XXXXX, you fill in the blanks on 133693.
22: When you dial your phone number and you waited the whole time for it to spin back around again, do you remember?
1: Yeah.
22: Old enough to remember that, making a phone call and you'd have to dial your digits and put your finger in the hole. I can't remember what the type of phone is. And you'd spin it all the way around and wait patiently for it to go.
1: Especially if you're in a rush.
22: Calling 000.
1: And it could be exactly,
22: spin back. Come on, you thing, spin back.
1: Well, there was always somebody in the neighborhood who had a push button phone. Like they were the American president. That was always pretty amazing.
22: Now you just go, hey, Siri, dial me. Somebody. Yeah. There's no patience anymore, is there?
1: Well, when we moved to Ireland for a couple of years in the mid 80s, we called back to two of the siblings who stayed behind. We didn't have a house with a phone. So we had to walk to the furthest corner of the place we were living in, a place called Renmore in Galway, on a windswept November evening when it was very cold, with 20p pieces to call Australia. And we would have had, 60 of these, just kilos of them. And it was just ding, ding, ding, ding, ding, them going in. And the, when we're at Cubs, we would have to carry 20 cents in case we needed to make that emergency phone call. How many of those 20 cents went on a mixed bag of lollies rather than calling in an ambulance for a heart attack victim?
22: I tell my kids, Tony, to ring me from a payphone if you desperately need me. And they're like, a payphone? What's a payphone? Like, that's right. Any of those freestanding public phones are free to call Australia now. So they don't have to pay for them.
1: Well, 133693. I am definitely old enough to remember when a hairdresser didn't have to go to a college. I swear. You were either trained on the job. There's all these jobs now that have been, what would you say, either commercialized or they have to go through some sort of tertiary institution.
22: I'm old enough to remember when there weren't traffic controllers.
1: Oh, you're right.
22: When you just saw a crane, Tony.
1: Yeah.
22: And you go, I'd better take care around that crane. I don't need a team of 18 to close my lane and put up a lollipop to stop me. And, yeah, there was a bit of onus on me to take care.
1: Well, that was in the days before, because you remember when all the construction hoo-ha came about the big build and the corruption, exotic dancers were employed in that particular job. That came out of that, and I'm old enough to remember when that wasn't a thing. You thought I was going to be a lot more impolitic than that, but I like to surprise. 133693. Jeff, Kev has put an interesting question to us. Good afternoon.
0: Oh, g'day there, Tony and Kev. Look, I'm old enough to remember when Mum would send me down to the local Chinese with my own saucepan to pick up the takeaway.
1: Oh. We never had that in Mildura at Tom Pack's, which was the only, that was called multiculturalism. And then we arrived, the people from Ireland, then Mildura got very multicultural. But that was, where were you doing that, Jeff? Because I know that there were certain parts around Melbourne where people did that.
0: We're doing it in Mount Albert. Mount Albert come Box Hill, so there's quite a bit of Chinese takeaway in Box Hill nowadays.
22: Plastic containers weren't a thing, Tony.
1: No, you'd bring the, Jeff, you'd bring the pot, wouldn't you?
22: Yeah. That's it. Take the pot.
0: You take the pot with the lid on the pot and they would take it out the back and bring it back out with the chow mein in it for you.
1: Love it. Love it. That's in a pot made from aluminium from recycled World War II aircraft.
0: Or a bit of lead in it, perhaps, Tony.
1: Darren, good afternoon. G'day,
0: Tony. And
1: Kev. They were good days. Did you ever have Cracker Night, Kev?
22: I was too young for, Guy Fawkes Night.
1: Darren, please explain what a generation have missed out on.
0: I remember being a 12 or 13-year-old paperboy on a Sunday morning, and you'd spend your paper round money at the newsagent on crackers and then go in the park across the road and challenge your mates to bullfighter or bullshooter fights. And lucky no one had their eye taken out, but fair dinkum, that was a different world.
22: I could share the story, Darren, of a gentleman from regional Victoria whose name is Justin. And this is a true story. His name now is now Just One.
1: Because
22: of a cracker mishap with a certain part that would usually be two.
1: Really?
22: It's a true story. He's up my neck of the woods.
1: Well, it's okay, because we always hear about them, but nobody ever knows them.
22: So they outlawed crackers at Cracker Night for a reason, Tony.
1: Oh, listen, it was a little collateral damage. Darren, thank you. You've no idea how much fun it was, or how I can't remember our parents being terribly upset about it. There would have been the slope, but we used to, the night after Cracker Night was the fun night, you'd comb the empty fields for just unexpended munitions.
22: But, Tony, if you had eight kids, you could afford to get rid of one.
1: Yeah. That's
22: true. So parents in those days, I said this the other day, we've got five, we could lose one, it wouldn't matter. Take the risk.
1: So true. Bring back Cracker Night, but only if the fertility rate bounces back from 1.8. It is just coming up to 13 minutes to 2. Kev, put the question to us before we go to a break.
22: I'm old enough to remember.
1: 133-693.
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1: Well, some good has come out of potholes because, Kev, it's inspired you to ask a question.
22: I'm old enough to remember, if you want to put the word remember in there, but I'm old enough too, works as well. Another one, Tony, would be to have done stupid things before mobile phones recorded them.
1: Oh, thank you, God. Yeah. Thank you, God. 133693, we've got a lot of calls. We're just going to get cracking. You're old enough to remember what, Michael?
7: Good day, Tony.
1: I'm here with Kev. What are you old enough to remember, Michael?
7: Wow, there's a couple. Now, I remember when there was only four TV stations to select from on Melbourne TV.
1: Yep.
7: In the metro area. Yeah, and I used to be dad remote, so I was the one that changed channels and put the volume up and down. And the other thing I also remember is dad taking me, telling me to go down to Milkbar to buy the fags for him, so you can't do that now.
1: You can't? Yes. I used to go and buy cartons for the old man. And they never had any problem.
22: Did I ever tell you the story? Mum requested some songs from the local radio station at Swan Hill, 3SH, and she got given a carton of cigarettes at the age of 14. So her dad took them to the pub and swapped them with the publican for a case of lemonade or something, so that was more appropriate for the family. But because she programmed a couple of selected request songs or whatever, she got given cigarettes.
1: How about that? Oh, boy. There'd be a royal commission if that happened today.
22: You're right.
1: Michael, good on you. G'day, Dale.
8: Hey, Tony, Kev, how are you?
1: Dale, you're old enough to remember what?
8: Old enough to remember when there was only one bin per household, and it was grey or silver, not five or six different coloured ones, and the preferred method of disposal of anything was the homemade backyard incinerator.
1: Yes, with the big, what are those big bricks called?
8: The big balsa bricks.
1: Yeah, and people forget the sound of a metal bin being delicately emptied at 5 a.m. by the Garbos. It was a symphony.
22: Mm.
1: That's what I remember from those days. Dale, g'day, Rex.
9: G'day, guys. I was in the early 50s, a paperboy in Paran. Used to go through the College Lawn Hotel down there selling newspapers to all the diggers. And at 6 o'clock swill, all the beer glasses of beer lined up so they could go whack, whack, whack, whack and go home half sloshed. And that was called the 6 o'clock swill.
1: That was because of licensing laws, yeah.
22: Pubs only operate until 6 p.m.
1: Yeah, and came at a terrible social cost. There'd be blokes who just had too much beer arriving home in a bad mood. Not a good thing. Rex, thank you. Vicky, good afternoon.
10: I'm not old enough to remember when you could reverse call charges.
22: Oh, yes.
1: Yeah. Did you do it, Vicky?
10: Of course I did.
1: Okay.
10: Made my parents pay.
1: Is that, say, when you're overseas?
10: No, when you were stuck somewhere, you'd get in the phone booth and just reverse call the charge.
1: Yeah.
22: Was it Pat Cash who was the symbol for 1-800 reverse? Remember those ads? They were all over TV, probably late 90s, early 2000s.
1: Okay.
22: There was a whole company's existence was built on reverse calls.
1: You need Albo for that these days. No, we're not going to do fringe benefits tax. Oh, no, we are. Vicky, thank you. Helen, good afternoon.
11: Hello, how are you?
1: Capital gains tax is the one I meant. Helen, Kev is going to put this question to you.
22: You're old enough to remember?
12: when I'd go to the petrol station and the man would come out and pump the petrol for me, fill your car for you. You didn't have to get out the car at all.
22: That's a good one, because that's why it was a service station.
1: Correct, and yes. You would get motor spirit. Helen, there are a few of them around. I reckon there's one on the Mornington Peninsula.
12: Really? And you used to pay cash. There was no, you know, credit card or anything. You'd get your pay in money in your little envelope from work, and then you'd go and fill up your car and hand over cash.
1: And, Kev, you're probably too young to remember this, but Helen, you will. There wasn't a digital readout on the Gilbarco, the petrol bowser. It would go round and around. Do you remember the numbers?
12: Yes, I do. Oh, my God. And I've got just one more, but someone else sort of mentioned it. But Mum's sending me down to the local milk bar with a white envelope, hand that over, and you get some... And walk back home with Mum's ciggies.
1: Oh, Lord, there was a lot of illicit tobacco being sold.
22: Did that ever make you take up smoking? Helen?
12: No, I did try it once in the when I was having a sleepover, and I didn't like it, so no, I didn't.
1: Very wise decision. Well done, Helen. Thank you.
12: No worries. Thank you.
1: The excitement of going to a milk bar, because they were everywhere as kids. Not so anymore.
22: Remember fags, the lollies that became fads without the red tip?
1: Very collectible. Mark, good afternoon.
13: Yeah, buddy, yeah, good topic you got on here. I remember in the old days, the old man that put us in the back of the ute, and we'd probably drive on holidays to somewhere, and without the police pinching you.
1: I can confirm that. I really can. 10 of us in a Peugeot 504 between Mildura and Canberra, 100%.
22: A 504?
1: A 504.
22: That's a good effort.
1: Yeah, it was pretty good. And then up to Queensland and back in a Nissan station wagon, two of us in the back, completely unrestrained. You're right, Mark. Was that in the country mainly, Mark?
13: I'm Leon Gatho, so we would go down to Venus Bay and just drive around.
1: Nothing more exciting than being in the back of a ute when you're a kid. I'll go to my grave saying that. Beverly, good afternoon.
14: Good afternoon. I was one of those telephonists that had to put you through from Geelong to Melbourne because there were no dials on the phone.
22: Oh, Beverly, did you ever overhear some good conversations?
14: No. Not many.
1: Well said.
14: And you know what? Well, I was in JB Hi-Fi the other day, I'll be quick, and the girl said, "What did you do in your day, Beverly?" And I told her, and she looked it up on the computer, and she goes, and she's looking at all these telephonists with the cords and plugs, and she goes, "You did that?"
1: Great job. Good on you, Beverly. Oh, there would have been something satisfying, but, you know, plug it in. Oh, yeah, nice work, Beverly. All right, Kev Poulton, stay where you are. More in a moment.
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16: Hello there, it's Caroline from Transport Victoria. Delays in both directions through Ravenhall on the Western Freeway due to a collision city bound before Robinson's Road. The right lane's been closed off. You can't pass in the left lane. And the left lane's also closed outbound on the Monash Freeway. As you approach Stud Road, it's due to a breakdown. Our crews are giving cover. You can pass with a speed drop down to 40. The other freeways and arterials all travelling along very well. And this weekend there'll be closures along Grimshaw Street and the Greensboro bypass of Greensboro. Crews are setting up a new work site in the middle of the intersection. The road will be reopened by Monday.
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2: Kev Polton, we have to hose down the phones. They're so hot.
3: 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Thank you very much.
2: Well, it really is, judging by the call count. 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Catch you next week, Kev. Up next, Travel Jammo. Have you travelled for a sporting event? If you could, where would you go? 133 693.
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4: 14 degrees in Melbourne, cloud clearing tomorrow, a top of 17. It's 2 o'clock. Good afternoon, I'm Jordan Tunbridge. Thousands of NFL fans have descended on Melbourne Park for the kickoff festival as part of the build-up to tomorrow's blockbuster between the 49ers and the Rams at the MCG. The Jonas Brothers will make an appearance, while a Rams House fan zone has also been set up outside Crown Casino. Rams cheerleaders Alexa and Lily are here from the US. They can't wait to perform on the big stage.
5: We're so excited. We're obviously used to really fun game days out in SoFi in Los Angeles. So to be able to perform at the historic MCG is just a dream come true. We know that Australian fans are big into sports and it's a lively city.
4: Two Melbourne salon owners say they've suffered a major setback after thieves stole tens of thousands of dollars worth of hair extensions from two businesses in the space of 30 minutes. Masked offenders smashed into Carla Lawson Hair Extensions in Port Melbourne around 2:30 yesterday morning, bypassing the till and piling hair extensions into large buckets. Minutes later, they stole $50,000 worth of hair extensions from a salon in South Melbourne. Salon owner Carla Lawson says it's hard enough in business as it is.
6: Especially, you know, the way things are at the moment as well. I just feel, you know, it's already tough out there, but then to have these incidents happen as well, it just makes it even harder out there for us all.
4: Guns have been drawn during a dramatic arrest at Sunrise in Hawthorne East. Heavily armed officers were seen surrounding a van on Burke Road just after 6 a.m. Police taking three Tarnit men into custody as part of an ongoing investigation. The opposition has welcomed the government's changes to its work-from-home laws. The right to work from home 2 days a week will be delayed until July next year, while small businesses will receive a further six-month reprieve. Businesses will also have greater flexibility to refuse requests. Shadow Attorney General James Newbury says the coalition has no plans to change the laws if they come into power.
7: Business community rightly has gone to the government and listed a series of amendments they're seeking. Some of those have been accepted by the government and we will support those amendments that are being proposed. We have no plans to change the legislation.
4: Stan will continue broadcasting English Premier League matches through until 2034, the streaming giant signing an extension believed to be worth $800 million over 6 years. Finance, the All Ordinary is down 137 points, one Australian dollar trading at 72.16 US cents.
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4: Brisbane star Zach Bailey says he always wanted to stay at the Lions but conceded it was 50-50 at stages during his contract negotiations. The Lions free agent inked an 8-year deal earlier this week, turning his back on a lucrative offer from Adelaide. Bailey says he was happy to take his time making the decision.
8: There was obviously some interest from down south that I had to really consider, but for me there was no real rush. I was just going to take things at my own pace. I think for the first half of the year I didn't even really deal with it at all. I just wanted to go out there and play good footy, and that's what I was doing.
4: Meantime, Brisbane veteran Dane Zorko has signed a one-year deal, the 38-year-old or 37-year-old to play on in 2027. Tennis, and Alexander Zverev will play Karen Khachanov in the US Open semi-finals after defeating Botic von der Zonschlup in straight sets. And the Seattle Seahawks have defeated the New England Patriots 13-10 in the opening game of the NFL season. That's the latest news and sport.
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13: Hello there, it's Caroline from Transport Victoria. Delays in both directions through Ravenhall on the Western Freeway due to a collision city bound before Robinson's Road. The right lane's been closed off. You can pass in the left lane. And the left lane's also closed outbound on the One Ash Freeway. As you approach Stud Road, it's due to a breakdown. Our crews are giving cover. You can pass with the speed drop down to 40. The other freeways and arterials all travelling along very well. And this weekend there'll be closures along Grimshaw Street and the Greensboro bypass of Greensboro. Crews are setting up a new work site in the middle of the intersection. The road will be reopened by Monday.
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4: Morning fog tomorrow, then sunny. A top of 17 and overnight low 8. Saturday, mostly sunny, 22. Sunday, possible late showers, 23. Monday, a shower or two, 22. Tuesday, showers, 16. And Wednesday, showers, 15. On the bay, southerly winds, 10 to 15 knots, waves below a metre. It's 14 at Coldstream, 14 at the airport. In the city, 14 degrees. I'm Jordan Tunbridge on Melbourne's own 3AW.
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2: Justin Jamieson has travelled through the studio. He's founder of Get Lost Magazine. 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
2: It's a really beautiful magazine. We've lost the art of buying and reading them, but from a tactile point of view, it's good quality, thick paper. And
20: thanks, Tony.
2: It's a great read.
20: It's great having it back out.
2: Now,
20: yes.
2: There's no end of things that you could put in the magazine. What about an article, let's say, Americans have travelled all the way from Australia, America to here.
20: It's great, isn't
2: to
20: it?
2: To watch a game of sport ball.
20: It's all about the NFL this week. I was at a Visit California event last night, and it's all about the Rams versus San Fran and the 49ers. It's exciting, and 100,000 people at the MCG. It's going to be great, but we've spoken about that all week, I reckon.
2: I'm going tomorrow too.
20: I am going. Yeah, first game of gridiron I've ever seen.
2: How did you score that?
20: Tony, it's not what you know.
2: Exactly.
20: That's right.
2: Well, on that, I'm very keen to know because.
20: Yep.
2: So I was saying earlier in the show, it's broadcast by experts. They really and the quality of the cameras and everything.
20: Yeah.
2: So Melbourne will be on show.
20: Yep.
2: What? In your experience, have people come up to you overseas and gone, well, I saw the Melbourne Grand Prix and I thought, I really want to go there. Does that actually happen?
20: Absolutely. It raises the awareness and there'll be heaps of, live crosses and cuts and even just the players being here, certainly the 49ers in the week leading up to it, it's going to build momentum, put the seed in people's heads when they see what's going on. It's I think it's a great investment. It's terrific.
2: Now, you want to know today, where have you travelled to specifically for?
20: For a sport. Who's gone somewhere for sport? And on the back of obviously the NFL happening at the G, which is fantastic, and it's brought people out, and it'll, you know, we'll go there locally as well. If you're overseas, I reckon going to see a sporting event

0: example for the NFL.
1: Like, what is a tailgate party, though? Because it's got a different meaning here.
0: Tailgate's like a pickup truck, and they all park. You park in the parking lot, almost like what we do at the races at Flemington. People don't even see a race. It's sort of similar to that, and it's beers and food, and it's a big party leading up to the actual game itself. So it's a whole big occasion that begins with a tailgate party. Then you go to the game, or if you don't have tickets to the game, you stay at the tailgate party and listen to it or watch it. It's just a really big event, and to go to that and experience that it's such a great part of traveling. I was in Baton Rouge in Louisiana towards the end of last year when I did the Halloween trip. We went up from New Orleans up to Baton Rouge, and they took us through Louisiana State University. And I'm writing a story at the moment on the great college sports that you can see when you're in the US, because the college sporting scene is almost as big as the major leagues and the NBA. In some towns, it's actually bigger. And I reckon if you were traveling around and you had the opportunity to just hang a left and go and watch a college baseball game or a college basketball game, it would be a wild experience. LSU, Louisiana State University, is a home ground. The stadium in the university holds 100,000 people.
1: That's
0: the stadium.
1: Crazy.
0: So when the LSU team go out to play, they're playing in front of 100,000 people. Now, I played footy for Uni Blues. Mm. We'd have 16 people if we were lucky watching Uni Blues play on a cold wintry day. But same sort of deal with the NFL, and in college sport, there's tailgate parties, and some of the photos and videos that LSU have sent me of the lead up to the game. It's a festival almost every weekend leading up to playing. So, sport when you travel, whether it be going to see a local soccer match in Italy or a college game in New Orleans or whatever it may be, it's a fantastic addition to your travels.
1: Many years ago when we lived in Ireland, I caught the mixed rules, the AFL Gaelic.
0: Which would have been great.
1: It was embarrassing watching the Australian team just punch.
0: That was the early days, wasn't it?
1: Yeah. And so I had an Australia jumper on, which I took off on the walk home. I wasn't terribly impressed. But anyway, that is certainly a very vivid memory. And seeing an FA game in 1985.
0: Which would have been great.
1: Crazy. It was awesome.
0: I would love to see a local Gaelic football match in Ireland, because they actually love AFL over there. When I was over at Ashford Castle in Ireland middle of this year, one of the ladies serving Guinness, young lady who she plays Gaelic football for the local team there, three of her friends were out here playing for AFLW. Yeah. It's a big pathway now. They actually look forward to the opportunity to come out to Australia to play AFLW.
1: So sport you've seen while on holidays, or did you travel just to see a particular sporting event? Andrew, good afternoon.
2: Afternoon, guys. How you going?
0: Yeah, good.
2: 15 years ago, my mum and I travelled around America for 6 weeks to see the ice hockey and basketball.
1: Oh,
0: great.
2: So we saw 8 ice hockey games and 8 basketball games. We had to plan our trip around the whole, schedule of everything. And
0: Was this fantastic. Top level? You're watching NBA or you're just watching local games?
2: Yeah, NBA and NHL, yeah. Okay. We watched Boston Bruins and Boston Celtics.
0: Yeah.
1: Give us some players, if you follow either of those codes, some of the greats you got to see.
2: Saw Kobe Bryant, Pau Gasol for the Lakers. Saw Paul Pierce, Kevin Garnett, Rajon Rondo, Kendrick Perkins for Celtics, Chara.
0: Andrew, what was better, the hockey or the basketball?
2: Oh, I love them both, so
0: couldn't choose.
1: Okay,
2: they're two completely different sports. Yeah,
1: you've got a very understanding mother. Most mums wouldn't, have that as their itinerary on a trip to America.
2: Oh, my mum's crazy basketball fan. She's a mad ice hockey fan. Should see her at the ice hockey.
1: If it resembles my wife at the footy, I'd be scared. Andrew, thank you. David, good afternoon.
3: Worries, I travelled to Canada in 2016 to watch the Australian Quidditch team play in the World Championships and get the silver behind the US. Their nickname was the Drop Bears, which was an excellent choice. Yeah. 2 years later, Australia won the gold in the World Quidditch Championship.
0: Take me through Quidditch, David.
3: It's based...

0: on the Harry Potter.
1: Yeah.
0: And it is the most amazing game on the planet because it's probably the only game on the planet that plays mixed sex full contact.
2: But in the film, aren't they doing it while on flying brooms?
0: Yeah, they wear. They do put brooms between their legs, although the modern version is a little bit more sanitary. It's now called quad ball, unfortunately, for legal reasons.
1: Right.
0: And they use a swim stick between their legs. But in the early days, back in 2016, they had brooms and they were called Quidditch. And so it was a sad day when they went to quad ball.
1: Yeah, I bet. And we got a goal, did we?
0: We won gold in Germany in, I think it was 2018, beating the US at their own game.
2: Ah, there we go. Traditional rivals.
1: Terrific, yeah. Is this the same as the Aussies that won or entered the Sudoku? You seen the Aussies that represented Australia in Sudoku? On the flight over, they were working out how to play the actual game. Terrific guy. He does a talk about the whole thing. It's one of the great speeches you've ever heard.
2: Julie, good afternoon.
3: Well, good afternoon, guys. A few years ago, I was on my way going via New York to go up to the Polar Bears in Churchill. Mm. And my friend and I were staying in New York, and my son got tickets for us to go to the opening game of the NBA. Oh. And it's so hard to get tickets. And what happens is that any members of the New York Knicks that can't go, they put their tickets back out and you buy the members' tickets. He bought the members' tickets in Melbourne for them and send us over to us as a surprise to go to the game, and it was just unbelievable.
1: Madison Square Garden, opening game.
3: That would be fantastic.
2: Oh, yep. Julie, there would have been some celebrities there. Who was courtside?
3: Well, I didn't really know. We were in a bit of a shock because we only sort of knew 4 hours beforehand that we were going, and it's just so overwhelming when you go to. It'd be like people coming from America to go to the football; they'd be overwhelmed by the game and the whole. I mean, I knew a lot about basketball because I worked for the North Melbourne Giants a long time ago, but to see the NBA and the staff and the dancing girls and the music and the band and the screens and the pomp and the ceremony, I mean, seriously, we can learn a lot from that sort of jazz, if you like it, only if you like it.
1: I loved it. What year was that, Julie? Was it similar?
3: It was 2017.
1: A little bit after Angry Anderson and the Batmobile.
2: And the Bluebirds. Yeah. Good on you, Julie.
3: And then we went up to... Then I went up to the White Polar Bears.
1: Hey, Julie, great story on that in the latest print issue on Churchill. It looks like an unbelievable experience up there.
2: We are going to be doing that in the next couple of weeks, the furthest north or south you've been.
1: Good.
2: I really want to do that as a topic.
1: Good topic.
2: Based off an NFL player and his questions about Antarctica.
1: Oh, yeah, wasn't that funny?
2: Is it real, was the question. Christine, good afternoon.
4: Yeah, hi. I'm a mum that went to America for 2 months with my daughter to go to some NASCAR and IndyCar races.
2: Well, Christine, I never thought I'd hear such a thing.
1: Where did it take you throughout the States?
4: Well, we went everywhere. We went to Michigan. We went to Charlotte. We went to the Brickyard 500. We actually had my daughter used to work in motorsport, so she knew the Brabhams, and Jeff Brabham got us front row seats to the Brickyard 500, which was awesome. And then she's been back several times with some of her colleagues to the Knoxville Speedway events, which is just awesome. That's probably more Australians there than what there are Americans that get over for that one.
1: Hey, Christine.
4: But I actually managed to do a side trip to Memphis and Nashville while she was off at some of the meetings, so... It wasn't total car racing for me. It was a really good trip.
1: Fun. Hey, what we're talking about, obviously, with going and seeing a sport, I mean, outside of the sport, you must have met some great people travelling through there. Everyone, I guess, with the same sort of interest. Did you make a lot of friends?
4: Oh, yeah, and sort of salt-of-the-earth people because, I mean, we had the normal week in LA before we sort of headed off, but in middle America, it's just different, but it's just incredible. It was quite a few years ago, but they know nothing. Like, I was at Charlotte Airport, and they thought I was English, and I said, oh, no, Australian. And they started asking me about kangaroos, you know. I thought, oh, God, I thought they were over that. I thought they knew more about us.
2: No, I don't think we dominate their thinking.
1: No, definitely not. That's part of the charm, though. I reckon that's part of the charm when you're going through Middle America like that.
2: Well, a lot of people in the World Cup found that out. They found the Americans were just extraordinary in terms of how generous and amiable they were. Thank you, Christine. Now, where have you travelled for a sporting event? Where did you go? 133693. And we'll get to more of your calls with Justin Jamieson, founder of Get Lost Magazine. 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More of your calls in a moment, 20 minutes past two.
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2: It's doing a bit of air drumming there for you, Chamo.
1: More cowbell, Tony. More cowbell.
2: I'd love a bit of cowbell. Would I travel the other side of the world to see some cowbell? No, but I might go to a sporting event.
1: You should do. Should do.
2: We've had a lot of suggestions.
1: We've got a heap, yeah. You know, talking about atmosphere,
2: yeah.
1: A mate of mine whose son played for the Kansas Jayhawks at university up there, then he's subsequently been drafted onto the Pacers. Now, his father, Richard, went to watch his son play in college basketball. He reckons the atmosphere at the Jayhawks home game far exceeded the atmosphere watching his son play for the Pacers in the actual NBA. That's how mad they are in college sport. He said, without a doubt, the atmosphere was better at a college basketball game.
2: Isn't it remarkable? Yeah. I will swear that the soccer game I saw in 1985 in Birmingham was the most intense sporting experience I've ever witnessed.
1: Scoreless draw?
2: No, but the whole getting in, you had to hide your scarf, there were police on horses, all that hooliganism was a thing many years ago. I wonder if it was a thing for you, Judy. Good afternoon.
8: Hi, I was lucky enough to go 2024 to see Chelsea and Aston Villa at Stamford Bridge. Nice. Amazing, amazing atmosphere, but I've never seen so many police in my life.
2: Well, it must be Aston Villa because they were the team that I saw in 1985.
1: Well, the Chelsea headhunters had a pretty bad reputation. I worked in a pub literally at the gate of Stamford Bridge on Fulham Broadway there, the Rosie's Music Tavern back in the day. And as Judy said, the pub didn't open after the game. It closed and literally there were police on horses all the way down the road there.
2: But apart from that, Judy, the experience of a game of football in the UK?
8: It was fantastic. Yeah. The atmosphere, the chanting.
2: Yeah.
8: Chelsea won 3-0. It was an amazing day. Yeah. And I got to spread my partner's ashes because he was a Chelsea supporter. So I done the deal while I was there.
2: Well done, Judy. Yeah. Well done.
1: Glad they won for you too.
2: There'll be a lot of Chelsea supporters in Melbourne. Michael, good afternoon.
14: Good afternoon. Yeah, earlier this year I went to baseball in Japan.
1: Oh, what was it like, Michael? I'd love to do that.
14: Yeah, just fantastic. Fantastic atmosphere and plenty of rivalry between the teams, but no malice at all.
1: Yeah.
14: And the best thing, you didn't have to move from your seat because the beer girls would walk around. They'd just walk aisle to aisle, fill you up as you went.
2: See.
14: Good food. And then at halftime they'd have characters come dressed up as California rolls and sushi and have a big race around there.
1: Even better. And, Michael, do the Japanese, the locals get on it there? I mean, with the beer girls everywhere, are they cheering on? And
14: yeah, they do. Oh, cheering on. And, yeah, the atmosphere's fantastic. But I don't know if they get on it like Carlton versus Collingwood.
1: Or us at a long day at the cricket.
2: Yeah. Michael?
14: That's right.
2: That is a great one. I would love. I'm like, Jamo, that'd be well on the bucket list. Paul, good afternoon.
15: Yeah, g'day, fellas. I've had a couple of trips to the States, primarily for business, but I've had a couple of experiences. I was staying in Ohio for about 3 months, and I drove down with some US colleagues from Toledo to Riverside Stadium in Cincinnati and watched the Bengals play the Dallas Cowboys at Gridiron. And just as you said before, it started with a tailgate party. So we got into the car park and we did the tailgate. Then we watched the football, which was a very long sort of afternoon.
1: Yeah.
15: And on a separate trip, I went across to Toronto for business. So I went to the NHL Hall of Fame. And then I went to Scotiabank Stadium and watched Toronto Maple Leafs play the Edmonton Oilers in hockey. That was a really good match. So, it's really good to see. And I think that, it's like drinking the local beer. You watch the local sport, particularly if you can watch it with locals.
1: Yeah.
15: And you get a completely different sense of, what they're about.
1: Yeah, it's a great, great travel experience. Hockey is a great game to watch live. I find it tough to watch it on telly, but at a live game, it is really thrilling.
2: Completely agree. And we have a great league here in Melbourne. Go to O'Brien. It's fantastic to watch. They're getting players now from the NHL who are at, near the beginning of the end of their careers, but they're professional. They come out here and they show you how it's done. Paul, thank you. Melissa, good afternoon.
16: Oh, good afternoon, guys. This year I had the pleasure of being in Rome in May. And whilst there, my husband and I went to the Italian Open. And watch Jannik Sinner on centre court, which obviously had an amazing atmosphere.
1: I can imagine.
16: And we also went to the football to see Lazio versus Inter Milan. Again, good atmosphere, good fun.
1: And just constant cheering, Melissa. Are they just going crazy the whole time?
16: Absolutely, absolutely. And especially at the tennis, I was really surprised at how noisy and fun it is there. So. And I heard the other caller talk about the beer guys. Well, there was certainly the Peroni guys filling up everyone's drinks at the tennis and the football.
1: Fun.
2: Okay.
1: After the football, Melissa, do they take over the town? Every sort of bar and cafe you go to, is it just football supporters everywhere all fired up?
16: There were, except I think perhaps on this occasion
17: Because Inter Milan smashed Lazio, I think the local fans perhaps went home.
1: Licked their wounds and went home.
17: Hard, yes, hard. Yeah, yeah.
2: They are very cool. Far and away the best dressed soccer hooligans in the world.
1: Yeah.
2: Thank you, Melissa. G'day, Anthony.
18: G'day, guys. Great show. 1995, I was living in London. I went to the, what's called the Motocross of Nations every year, about September after the Grand Prix season finishes. 30 countries send 3 guys to race for their country.
1: Yeah.
18: And I saw it in Switzerland the year before, and halftime entertainment was a glider flying to classical music. It was amazing. But then I was in Slovakia, and a real contrast, the next year the takeaway food was a fish on a stick. But you know what? I woke up half in and half out of the tent. It took me 2 days to get there. I knew no one, no raincoat, no jacket, knew anything, just took a chance.
1: Yeah.
18: Still friends with all the guys and girls I met there 31 years later. Yeah. Going back with my son next year to visit him again. Unreal. Oh,
2: that's just brilliant.
1: It's exactly what we're talking about.
18: Just bring people together.
1: It does indeed, Anthony. And even better when you're travelling. What a fantastic story.
2: Please let us know how your son goes with his very first
1: fish on a stick.
2: I love that. Sue, good afternoon.
19: Hello. How are you guys?
1: Good, Sue.
19: Okay, so last year, my husband's a mad supercar fan, and when Scott McLaughlin shifted to the States and started the IndyCars, he got right into it. So last year, we were lucky enough, we based our whole trip around the IndyCar race in Nashville and just had an absolute blast. The whole atmosphere of the, because it was an oval track, so you could see the whole track from the stand. Every time someone overtook a car, the crowd just went crazy. And then all the drivers were down on Broadway after the Sunday race, just interacting with everybody. It was just phenomenal.
1: Oh, fun. And they just love it over there, that the car racing. The top 10 sports earners in the US, I think 5 of them are either NASCAR racers or IndyCar racers. Do you know NASCAR started from bootleggers juicing their cars up to escape the police? And if they got faster and faster, they started racing and NASCAR was born.
2: I don't think we'll ever really appreciate how in debt we are to alcohol
1: running from police.
2: Yeah, exactly. So a great one to finish on. Thank you. Did we speak to Sue? We did just
1: then. We did, yeah.
2: All right, there we go. Just checking. Jamo, you have a deal for us as always.
1: Quick one, for the skiers out there, the Epic Australia Pass, the price is set to go up on the 14th of October. So for those of you that haven't got your Epic Pass, which gets you 5 days at Hakuba and in Japan, 10 days at Whistler, up to 52 days of lift access across Europe, jump on and pick that up because it's going to go up a lot. So get there, go to epicaustraliapass.com.au before the 14th of October.
2: Catch you next week, Jamo.
1: Thanks, Tony.
2: We're about to get some news headlines now from Jordan Tunbridge. Remember to visit Lexus of Blackburn and test drive the latest plug-in hybrid economy. Hurry, because Lexhibition must end September the 30th. Jordan Tunbridge, good afternoon.
20: Tony, wild stories just come through. Donald Trump is promising every American adult $5,000 if Republicans retain control of both houses of Congress in November.
2: Yep.
20: The US president is calling it the Trump dividend, with one condition: the money must be spent in America.
2: Okay. There's 340 million Americans.
20: That's a lot of cash.
2: I don't want to do the maths on that, or the math as they would say. That's what, 600 billion or something?
20: Do you think you could buy votes in Australia if you made a similar sort of proposal?
2: It's done, but not so brazenly.
20: Mm.
2: Yeah.
20: The state opposition is not standing in the way of the government's work from home laws and has no plans to change it if they win government. Small businesses will have an extra 6 months to adjust to the changes after the laws come into force in July next year, a further 6 month reprieve. The historic NFL game at the MCG, one of the biggest sporting events ever staged here in Melbourne, is now less than 24 hours away. Thousands of fans turning out at Melbourne Park today for a bit of an NFL tailgate party. And Stan will continue broadcasting the English Premier League matches through until 2034 as part of a fresh $800 million deal. And in sport, just quickly, Fremantle will recall dashing defender Judd McVie for Friday's semi-final against Geelong.
2: Nice work. Thank you for that, Jordan. Remember, Lexus and Blackburn, LMCT 10093. Remember, Lexhibition must end September 30. So get in and test drive the latest plug-in hybrid economy. Sherry Lee Biggs joins me now from Channel 9, where she presents the weather. Sherry Lee, all eyes will be on tomorrow morning.
0: Yes, they will indeed, Tony. Sorry if it sounds a bit funny. I'm en route to the MCG myself to get a little preview of what's happening tomorrow, but it is going to be on the cooler side. Some cloud is the cloud cover will be clearing, still around 13 degrees at kickoff. So make sure you're nice and warm if you're heading there. Now, we have turned it on weather-wise for our visitors on Saturday. We're looking at a mostly sunny day with a top of 22 degrees. However, showers will be returning late Sunday, not before we get to a very lovely top of 24 degrees. But I'll have more details coming to you live from the MCG at 4 and 6 o'clock on Nine News.
2: I wonder if we heard the sound of an osprey flying over you, Sherry Lee, as you head towards the MCG. We will confirm that with a listener named Peter in a moment. Thank you, Sherry Lee. Now, right now on 3W, it's time to flex those brain muscles. We're giving you the chance to score an incredible addition to your toolkit, a Flex 24-volt, 13-millimetre, two-speed hammer drill kit with turbo mode, and it's worth $669. 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You've got to answer, well, three questions correctly to win. 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Back in a moment.
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2: Before we go to the quiz for your chance to win a very impressive power tool, Peter, you've got a what's happening?
11: Yes, I was just driving down Punt Road minding my own business and those Osprey aircraft flew overhead twice in formation with a number of smaller, look like propeller planes.
2: Yeah, that'll be the roulettes. How many Ospreys were there, Peter? How many of the big ones?
11: I think three. Okay. I didn't have a lot of time in traffic to look around, but three painted grey with the weird propellers on them.
2: Nice work.
11: And then they went out west and then they turned around and flew back over again at very low altitude.
2: Well, that was the practice. You're going to see the real thing tomorrow, I believe, at around 10:30. Thank you, Peter. All right, now I'm becoming the quizmaster.
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2: 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I'm demanding more of you, Mark. 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
11: Go for it.
2: Mark, what group of tradies are jokingly referred to as dunny divers?
11: Plumbers.
2: That is correct. Builders in Australia... 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By what name is lumber known in Australia?
11: Wood.
2: I'll give you that one. It's timber. There we go. All right. Arnold Schwarzenegger got his start in America working in what physically demanding trade?
11: I don't know this one. I will guess concreter.
2: Thank you, Mark. Luke, good afternoon.
12: Good afternoon, Tony.
2: Luke, Arnold Schwarzenegger got his start in America working in what physically demanding trade?
12: Was he a bricklayer?
2: Is that your answer? Because it is. It is correct.
12: Thank you.
2: Well, no, thank you. 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And we'll be doing it again next Thursday on 3AW Afternoon, so keep listening for your chance to win. Back in a moment. We are approaching 3:15.
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2: Well, very appropriate song because the video of that featured lots of magnificent US military aircraft in it.
16: Oh, it's your Christmas, isn't it?
2: It really is. Jackie Felgate, good afternoon.
16: We're just enjoying watching the videos of all the planes, and I've been grilling you about what these planes are, and you know all about them.
2: Oh, they're amazing. They really are. The Osprey and the Roulettes do a great job.
16: Yes.
2: You have a show, however...
16: Not
2: coming
16: far
2: up in
16: away.
2: 10 minutes' time?
16: Yes, yeah, so at the end of our program yesterday, we got all these calls from panicked people on the Monash where a gang of youth offenders hit five innocent motorists, smashed up their cars, jumped the centre median strip and then tried to carjack another vehicle. And I don't have any video of it, but I do have people who witnessed it and were there and they're going to come on and talk to me about it. But what I think this illustrates is how we have just become completely immune to the fact at 5:45 on a given weekday afternoon, you've got youth offenders carjacking people on the Monash Freeway. It's insane.
2: Brazenly.
16: And they're still on the run.
2: That's extraordinary. What else are you doing, Jackie
16: Well, we've
2: Fogo?
16: Got car theft. It's just Christmas here today, isn't it, as usual, for you, for the planes, and just crime, unfortunately. But also, they put bunting all around the MCG, and it's for the, I'll show you here a photo, the LA Rams. Have a look.
2: Okay.
16: Yeah.
2: Davante Adams, wide receiver.
16: How do you spell receiver?
2: I'll get out. You're right.
16: Okay, your worst spelling mistakes.
2: Oh, let's see. It's I before E except after C if the sound is E. Mrs.
16: Correct.
2: West taught me that many years ago. Thank you, Jackie. Have a great show. Now we are going to go from Felgate to a finance.
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2: Scott Phillips from Motley Fool Finance joins me now. We talked about this earlier in the program. Hooli dooly. If you want Apple's new folding phone, you're going to need plenty of the folding stuff. Scott, tell us more.
3: Tony, there is absolutely no cost of living crisis for anyone who wants to buy a new iPhone, fold phone, and can afford to. The iPhone Duo, the starting price, coming out in October, $3,499. 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It is a remarkable phone. Looks beautiful, of course, by the way.
2: Yeah.
3: I reckon it's about 90% the size of the iPhone 18 Pro. And when it's expanded, about 80% of the size, than the current iPhone 18 Pro. So it's got some heft about it, it's got some size. You're absolutely paying for it to be a heck of a trophy item. I'll tell you what, you wouldn't want to drop it out of your pocket or lose it down the side of the seat at that sort of price. It's a remarkable amount of money, but we'll see them around this place, I'm pretty sure. And of course, it comes on the back of Google Pixel, Samsung, and plenty of other companies have got their foldable phones. Apple finally, 7 years after the first foldable phone came out, has its version available for sale next month.
2: We wish them luck, that $2 trillion company. We certainly hope that it helps. Good on you, Scott. Scott Phillips from Motley Fool Finance. Now, if you've seen the Ospreys flying around for the NFL in company with the RAAF's aerobatic team, the Roulettes, do let us know. Jenny, good afternoon.
7: Yes. Hi, Tony. I've just heard them and then seen them. They're absolutely wonderful.
2: Oh,
7: I was at Rye and they were heading down to cross the heads, and I think Geelong will be hearing them and seeing them any minute.
2: Describe the sound for us, Jenny.
7: Oh, it was like an old plane. It was lovely.
2: It was like a boom, boom, heavy. Boom, boom kind of thing because they have massive propellers.
7: Like a big Harley Davidson in the air.
2: That's a great way of putting it. Well, what they can do is amazing. They take off vertically and then the wings pivot. Sorry, not the wings, the engines. The engines pivot and away they go. So they're much faster than a helicopter. Oh, God. Sorry, Jenny. Sorry, I've got to get this. Oh, God. I think I know who it is too. Wish me luck, please. Hello,
9: Talking about the NFL game.
2: Yeah, yes, we are.
9: I know all about it.
2: Really?
9: You know the 49ers, it's stupid. You know why?
2: Why?
9: Not all of them are 49 years old, mate. Some of them, I've done my research, they're like 22.
2: Yeah, it doesn't refer...
9: You know another thing about it?
2: What?
9: Mate, the whole game was invented by Greeks.
2: Greeks invented
9: ancient Greeks, mate.
2: They invented NFL.
9: Mate.
2: NFL.
9: Well, mate, well, the first sign they use now, the whole game is about gaining territory.
2: Yeah,
9: right?
2: Yeah.
9: In the original Greek version, use gain 10 yards.
2: Yep.
9: While avoiding property tax.
2: Of course.
9: Very important.
2: Yeah, ancient
9: Greek.
2: And the
9: other thing, mate. Yep. You know how I know it's a Greek game?
2: Tell me. Quarter?
9: Quarterback.
2: How?
9: Mate, quarter.
2: Yeah.
9: Right? Listen to me. Quarter is a Greek word. You know what it means?
2: What?
9: Hairy.
2: Of course.
9: Totally a Greek game.
2: Hairy back.
9: Mate,
2: you
9: seen all the security they got there? Mate,
2: yep.
9: Mate,
2: what
9: teams, you know what that's for?
2: Tell me.
9: No, mate, it's to protect me.
2: You?
9: From the cheerleaders. Yeah, mate. They want to come around to my house and catch me in a state of toplessness.
2: Really?
9: While I do my 2-hour nightly exfoliation routine.
2: Wow, that's...
9: Mate,
2: that's,
9: it's about skincare.
2: We should all be so lucky to live in that man's world. Thank you, Guido. I don't think the security is to keep you safe from the cheerleaders. Justin wants to know how long the Ospreys will be in Point Cook after the game. It's a very good point. I have the suspicion, well, they'll be probably there till the end of the weekend, and then I have to hightail it back to Darwin or Townsville. That would make sense, I think, because they are operational aircraft. And they are needed for training. So that's just a guess, but I could try to find out for you, Justin. They are very exciting. It's wonderful to see them flying above us. It is 3:04. Back in a moment.
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5: Hello, it's Caroline from Transport Victoria. The freeways were on the build early, in particular the West Cape Freeway slowing down citybound approaching the Balti Bridge through the city exits. Lots of traffic on the M80 Ring Road Greenshire bound at the Western Freeway, and the Western Freeway is building quickly outbound between Robinson's and Hopkins Roads. And with tens of thousands of fans expected at the MCG tomorrow morning for the big NFL match, public transport's definitely your best bet to get there and home again. With trains and trams running every 2 to 4 minutes, 24-hour metro train scheduled, and overnight shuttle buses, plus an extended free tram zone.
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2: Congratulations go to John. 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
1: Good afternoon. Oh, I took my son Jack down to the Point Cook RAF base. We watched all four of them take off.
2: Oh,
1: and
2: good
1: the
2: man.
1: Take off. It was amazing.
2: Oh, four of them in one go. Oh, you lucky man.
1: They all took off at once.
2: Really?
1: Oh, the noise was amazing.
2: And did they fly directly over you?
1: They did a few laps of Point Cook and then they took off to the city.
2: Oh, boy. Don't mess with America.
1: Excellent.
2: If they can get four of those in the air at one time, just, wow, you're a great dad, Matthew, to bring your boy down to that. I hope it makes him a lifelong aviation tragic.
1: Good on you, mate. Thank you. See ya.
2: His wife would love that too, let me assure you. Tomorrow on the program, Woody with Sport. Friday lunch with Heidi Murphy. Pub of the week with Tony Leonard. Friday feature with a man I adore, George Dunikian. They'll be streaming as well. Catch you tomorrow. Jackie Felgate next.
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11: 14 degrees in Melbourne, cloud clearing tomorrow, a top of 17. It's 3 o'clock. Good afternoon, I'm Jordan Tunbridge. Donald Trump is promising every American adult $5,000 if Republicans retain control of both houses of Congress in November. The US president is calling it the Trump dividend, but says there is one condition.
12: The dividend that we're making must be spent in the United States of America. We don't want you going to Canada to spend the money. We don't want you going to China.
11: Premier Ben Carroll remains confident his work-from-home legislation will stand up to a High Court challenge. The business community is preparing to fund a case, with the legislation expected to pass the upper house this evening. The Premier has made a series of changes to appease employers, including increased scope to refuse or revoke the right to work from home when the laws come into force in July next year, while small businesses won't have to comply until January 2028. Mr. Carroll saying it will fall under the Equal Opportunity Act and won't contravene federal laws.
13: I've already been given the legal advice that I had as a cabinet minister, and I am confident of our legal advice and confident of our opportunity here under the Equal Opportunity Act.
11: Two men aged 19 and 20 have been charged over a fatal shooting at a Thomastown Reserve. Police say a 22-year-old man was killed in a targeted attack last Sunday night, and those involved were known to each other. Victoria's recording almost as many home burglaries as New South Wales and Queensland combined. Insurance Council data has found there's been 3,900 property theft and burglary claims in Victoria over the past financial year, more than 100 a day. Andrew Hall from the Insurance Council believes actual break-ins could be even higher.
14: And this is just for people who have insurance, right? In Victoria, last year there were 3,900 home invasions. In New South Wales, there were 1,700. So more than twice the number of New South Wales home invasions are happening in Victoria. So it's clear that crime is following where the weakest link is.
11: The Jonas Brothers will make a special appearance at the NFL Kickoff Festival this afternoon. Thousands of NFL fans have descended on Melbourne Park to soak up the atmosphere ahead of tomorrow's blockbuster at the MCG between the 49ers and the Rams. This fan from the US can't wait to be among the 100,000 strong crowd.
23: We flew in from Los Angeles, California. We're here for the Niners, of course, 49er faithful. We're excited for the game. Great atmosphere. Hopefully it's as good in the stands as it is in the field. Let's go Niners. Bang. Bang.
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11: Dane Zorko is hoping to continue repaying the faith shown in him after signing a one-year extension with the Brisbane Lions. The 37-year-old former captain, who has played 318 games, is in line to overtake Simon Black for most games for the Lions early next season. Zorko says he's put a lot of work into his body to ensure his longevity.
24: Yeah, a shot, no doubt about it. Yeah, well, obviously a lot's gone into it with medical teams and outside personnel helping. Obviously it's been well documented the help the gym's given me over the last, well, since the end of 2022, and reconfiguring my body and getting into the best shape it possibly has. So,
11: Judd McVee will make his return for Fremantle in tomorrow night's semi-final against Geelong after he was dropped last week. Dockers coach Justin Longmuir confirming McVee will replace Brandon Walker, who has an ankle injury. And that's the latest news and sport.
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5: Good afternoon. It's Caroline Ferguson from Transport Victoria. The freeways and arterials are building up really quickly. In particular, the Westgate Freeway slowing down approaching the Balti Bridge into the Burnley Tunnel. A fair amount of traffic now on the M80 Ring Road Greenshire bound between the Tullamarine Freeway and Sydney Road. And again, as you head past Plenty Road. The heaviest drive is the Western Freeway leaving the M80 Ring Road out to Hopkins Road. And this weekend there'll be closures along Grimshaw Street and the Greensboro Bypass. Crews are setting up a new work site in the middle of the intersection. When the road reopens on Monday, expect some big changes heading through that intersection.
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11: Morning fog tomorrow, then sunny, a top of 17 and overnight low 8. Saturday, mostly sunny, 22. Sunday, possible late showers, 23. Monday, a shower or two, 22. Tuesday, showers, 16. Wednesday, showers, 15. On the bays, southerly winds, 10 to 15 knots. Waves below a metre. It's 14 at Sandringham, 15 at Geelong. In the city, it's 14 degrees. I'm Jordan Tunbridge on Melbourne's own 3AW.
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20: Good afternoon. Thanks for your company on Drive on this beautiful afternoon. Coming up on the program today, I actually want to go back to yesterday and how the end of our show unfolded. So, a carjacking on the Monash in broad daylight. Five cars smashed in two. Obviously, those cars are full of people minding their own business on their way to or from work and going about their day. Just want to play you a little bit of the callers that rang in just to show you the situation at the time.
25: Although I was driving past on the Monash, I was turning off onto Eastlink and there was an accident that had already happened. As I was approaching it, I witnessed a few Sudanese fellas getting out of the car, and their car looked a bit totaled, so they were sort of scrambling out of the back of their car. And as I was past probably about 100 metres, I looked in my rear view and I could see that they were jumping the concrete barrier. And it appeared to look like they were trying to carjack another car for the getaway. But yeah, it all happened very quick.
26: So I just drove through there, Jackie, after seeing my mum in hospital, and that's a whole nother story for another day. But there are police everywhere, the two right lanes are closed off, and I just got surrounded by police on the Monash trying to get through, and police on Wellington Road trying to get through. So everybody get out of the way.
20: Did you see the people running?
26: No, I didn't. I was on the other side of the road, so I just saw police and then the accident.
20: And could you see how many cars have been hit?
26: Looked at least like a few from what I could see. It's just a mess, an absolute mess. If you can get off the Monash, get off early at Wellington Road or earlier.
20: Okay, well, I can't speak to whether those offenders were Sudanese specifically or not, but what I can speak to is that this barely rates a mention now because we have become so desensitised to this kind of crime. Like, could you look back a decade ago, 5 years ago, and think, imagine if there was a carjacking in the middle of the Monash in peak hour and it not really being a thing? It should be. We got a statement from police saying that they were called to reports of five vehicles that had been hit on the Monash Freeway about 5:30. And in one of those vehicles, which was a stolen Haval Jolion, the occupants fled on foot. No arrests have been made. And that's all we know about it. But thank goodness no one was seriously hurt or worse. And you've got these youth offenders who are jumping into traffic doing 80 or 100 kilometres an hour and just taking off. Like, this is, it is Gotham City.

crimes, more than every other capital city combined. A car is stolen or broken into in this state every 43 minutes. In total, the Insurance Council received 12,300 claims in Victoria alone over the last 12 months. And you know what? That's just the people who claim. There'll be so many people who don't. It costs the insurers $244 million. So if you've had your car broken into, if you've been a victim of a home invasion, like, what do you say? How much did your insurance go up? How much were you left out of pocket? And what was the mental toll? 133693, drive at 3aw.com.au. And on the property theft and burglary claims, so the Insurance Council got nearly 4,000 of those too. That's more than 10 a day. Like, it is staggering what our state has become. And you've got, it's like we've got two cities, don't we? We've got this amazing major events capital of the world, and we should be celebrating that. And then we have a complete and utter breakdown of government policy that has allowed crime, and in particular youth crime, to run rampant in this city. And this government wants to be re-elected? It's outrageous. Speaking of re-election, so in 20 minutes they're going to vote on the working from home laws. So there's another kicker for small business. And I had Sally Curtin on last week, the chair of Vecchi, and she's saying, well, I can tell you businesses are going to leave Victoria. So you've got a government that crows that they're bringing the crime rate down, which is an absolute and utter lie, and they know it from a record high. The crime rate went down ever so slightly in one category last time from a high that was statistically the worst on record. Stop bringing it down. 10 years ago, 12 years ago, this hadn't happened. So how this government and how people can still vote for this, I do not know. 133693, drive at 3aw.com.au. And working from home will give you an update in the next 20 minutes or so. But what is the impact of that on your business? Are you going to hire fewer staff? And, you know, working from home, good on you. Do your best if your employer and your employee agrees. But again, the only place in the world, Victoria has the highest number of people working from home currently in the world. And for some reason, we're the only place in the world that's about to legally mandate the right to do so. So your views on that as well, 133693, drive at 3aw.com.au. And in more positive news, a win for the little guy, because the government in a busy news week has quietly dumped the proposed Central North Renewable Energy Zone. So what this was like huge swathes of land that would have been home to solar and battery farms that would completely destroy the ability to farm in that region. So the area covers between Bendigo and Tatura and Shepparton and Glenrowan. And that area in some places produces 100% higher than average cropping yields. But these communities, the mental health impacts of this renewables policy on these farmers that they have lived with for over a year, not knowing if their farm would be included and what it would mean if all of a sudden they had these massive solar and battery farms spring up. They're meant to be good for the environment, renewables, but they're also at the same time destroying the state's most important farming land. And I think what this shows you is the government quietly dumping this. It shows you that their energy policy, or inverted commas plan, is all over the shop. Your lawn is closing down in 21 months. And I totally agree. You cannot rely on coal for the rest of our lives. It's not, and for generations to come. And that would be fine if we had a plan. But we have a situation now where communities are being put in awful holding patterns, where the entire landscape and their ability to farm that land is in jeopardy. And then you'll hear me bang on all the time about the renewables link that's coming down from New South Wales into Victoria, and the mental health impacts on those farmers and generational farmers whose land is essentially being compulsorily acquired and they're expected to farm underneath high voltage power lines. And the Liberals are stopping that. So it's really interesting. Like, how are we going to power this state in 21 months when your lawn is shut down? 133693, drive at 3aw.com.au. And on the top of that, we have the government's ridiculous gas policy for rentals and businesses, where no one who does a new build is allowed to include gas on their home. And you've got all these businesses that rely on gas to do cooking, and the government just goes, oh, no, it's fine, you can use electricity. Well, you can't. You can't use electric hot plates when you need gas. It's literally cooking with gas for a reason. So we'll take a look at that this afternoon as well. And on a lighter note, if you are going to the match tomorrow, the NFL, the 49ers and the Rams, you may notice something around the MCG. So the Rams, who arrived today, and it is interesting they chose to come just this morning, isn't it, and not stay for the week and do any publicity. No wonder everyone's barracking for the 49ers. But the Rams have wrapped bunting all around the MCG, like huge hoardings and those portable buntings that you see. And they've got the promotion for all of their players.
And they've spelt, they've got their two wide receivers.

0: And they've spelt on all in huge yellow letters. They've spelt the word receiver wrong, the old rule. I after C. I'm reading this. I before E except after C, if I get it right. And what they've spelt is R-E-C-I-E-V-E-R. And so they've got it wrong. And the entire MCG is wrapped around in this misspelling. So the worst spelling mistakes you've ever made, 133-693, drive at 3w.com.au. I should know them, 0477-693-693. But have you ever made a fundamental spelling mistake in part of your life? And what did you do about it? Because this is quite amusing. Like, the MCG is completely wrapped up in one big spelling mistake now. It's very cute. All right. Into your calls now. Nick, hello.
1: Hey, Jackie. First time, long time. Just wanted to share my experience with the car break-in that I had when I was heading back to the car with my five-year-old. The perpetrator was in the car, saw us running towards the car. This happened around February, I think it was. Obviously didn't take the car, didn't take anything from the car. We had dash cam footage, which were presented to the police. If you see the person, he's covered from head to toe. You couldn't tell whether it was black, white, brown, or whatever skin tone. But much to my delight, I got an email from BigPol probably about 3 weeks ago saying they've caught the perpetrator.
0: Oh.
1: And behind bars.
0: Can I ask you what it was like to have your car invaded while your child was there?
1: It was traumatising.
0: Yeah.
1: It was traumatising, especially for my five-year-old, because he kept going on about it, and took him quite a bit of time to get it out of the system and not talk about it. But yeah, it wasn't something that was pleasant to experience. I can't imagine what other people who've had aggravated burglaries and likes, how they must feel. But yeah, it was total invasion of privacy.
0: And Nick, you'd have that with you for the rest of your life. Like, if that happened to me and my kids were in the car, I'd never stop thinking about it, really.
1: Absolutely. I don't think I'm going to be going through those pools anytime soon, to be honest. And we haven't been there since. So yeah, that's a bit of a bummer.
0: Oh, yeah. I'm glad they got him, though, and locked him out. That's rare in itself, Nick.
1: Absolutely. Absolutely. And Jackie, on a lighter note, what's a good word that you could use as an icebreaker in a meeting? Defenestration. Look that up if you haven't.
0: I will. Thank you. Can we look that up? All right, 133-693, drive at 3aw.com.au. A couple of texts coming in. Lorraine says, hi, Jackie. Victoria is getting worse by the day. It's so sad. It's just depressing. And it is depressing because you look out the window, the sun is shining, the flowers are out, the air is beautiful, and we have the most wonderful city in the world. Like, there is so much to celebrate. And the way we do major events, despite the spelling mistake, which is very cute around the MCG, we've got this situation where we've just got, and you can directly correlate it to the weakening of youth bail laws. You have a situation where, compared to everywhere else in the country, our crime you've got to combine. It's combined. Like, every other state in the country doesn't match our crime level. And isn't that just appalling? And the fact that the government wants to put out media releases and crow and say, well, oh, no, no, the crime rate's on the way down. Like, you should be walking with your tail between your legs, ashamed of what you have done to this state. 133-693, drive at 3aw.com.au. After this, I'm going to speak to a witness of yesterday's attempted carjacking on the Monash.
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3: Hello, it's Caroline from Transport Victoria. The heaviest run at the moment is the Westgate Freeway, slow going city bound down the bridge towards the city exits. And a word of warning this weekend, the Eastern Freeway closes in both directions between the Chandler Highway and Tram Road starting at 10 o'clock. Tomorrow night, the major upgrade works. You can expect delays of around 90 minutes, so make sure you detour widely and avoid the freeway until 5 o'clock on Monday morning. There'll also be closures along Grimshaw Street and the Greensboro Bypass for works right in the middle of the intersection.
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0: It is 23 minutes past 3. Before we get into your calls as well, if you noticed the flyover with the Ospreys, let us know where you saw it. It's like amazing. You might have heard the end of it on Tony Moclair's show, who is a plain buff. But so interesting, they've been practicing for the match tomorrow. So if you are going and if you've seen this amazing US flyover, it's very specky. And on crime, Joe, hello.
13: Hi, Jackie. Look, just three things I want to mention. Firstly, with that, you know, the spelling around the ground, do you think it could be that spelled the American way because it's going to be telecasted to America again?
0: So I checked that. It's spelled the same way. Oh, I thought that too. I was like, okay, maybe they have some weird American rule that's different, but it's not.
13: Yeah. Okay, but mainly you actually covered, I think, with the crime rate. It's amazing how just before Jacinta Allen sort of took her little bit of a walk away, we had her minister coming on the media saying that the crime rate in Victoria was down. So you know, that's amazing. So we come out today with these statistics, claiming exactly what we all know, that it's right through the roof in Victoria. So and then thirdly about the power. I think if Labor were to lose the election, you'll quickly see gas be reinstated, and with the power stations, we'll probably go those little nuclear package generators which they're using in Europe, which slots straight in.
0: Yeah, Joe, it's interesting. It's just, we got a nuclear expert, well, an expert on energy, and he was saying a couple of months ago, and he came on the program and was saying that this, I guess it's a philosophical view that people have about nuclear in Australia. We have to get over that because that is, in his view, cleaner energy than all of the other things we're looking at, Joe.
13: They reckon you can virtually eat the product these days. That's
0: I don't know if you can do that. It's the size of a Coke can, I think. I do know that. Joe, thank you. But yeah, it's so interesting. So we're going to have a chat a bit later about these local farmers around Tatura and Shepparton that have managed to get the renewables zone removed. So the government was going to whack up all of these battery farms, all of these huge solar farms over agricultural land that is some of the best in the state and produces a lot of our food. And I think canola is the other thing that they farm there. And they've quietly last night done a backflip on that and said, oh, no, no, we're not going to do it here anymore because it's a busy news week. So we'll take a look at that too. But how do we then? We've got the Liberals saying we're not going to do the big renewables link from New South Wales into Victoria, which is great news for all of those farmers as well. But how do we farm our state if we don't have, how do we power our state if we can't use this particular lot of farming land? 133693, drive at 3w.com.au. And on the Monash, so we had an attempted carjacking on the Monash last night. Jake was actually there. Hi, Jake.
14: Hi, Jackie.
0: Hey, so you're on your way to or from work?
14: I was on my way home from work.
0: And when did you first realise that something was wrong?
14: Yeah, so effectively I was approaching the Jackson's Road exit around 5:30 yesterday arvo, broad daylight, peak hour. So I had a clear view of everything, and I noticed a man running across the freeway lanes, dodging traffic up ahead of me. So I slowed right down because something was clearly wrong. And as I got closer, I could see a car that was smoking, which had just collided with other vehicles. And there were at least three or four men out of the car, all of whom I can confirm were African appearance. Mm. And one of them, in fact, was also wearing a balaclava, approaching vehicles. It looked like they were trying to get into other cars nearby, checking door handles and moving between vehicles. And in the flurry of it all, deciding whether they were going to flee on foot or try and get into other cars. So it was quite a chaotic scene, but one which didn't surprise me, given, as you mentioned, we are, in fact, the crime capital of Australia, and is something, unfortunately, I'm starting to be used to.
0: It's just awful, isn't it, though, when you think about those people that are in the car. Like, imagine if you had, like, our previous caller, Jake, one of the dads rang in and said, oh, I was attempted carjacking with my kid in the car.
14: Yeah.
0: Imagine if you have young children in the car and all of a sudden you've got a masked youth offender trying to open the door with your children in the vehicle.
14: Oh, God, I couldn't imagine it, no.
0: How would you sum up, like, do you feel in life that, like you say, it's just more common now and we almost have become desensitized to it?
14: Yeah, unfortunately, it's just the reality that Victoria is facing at the moment. And it is literally like, as you said, we live in Gotham City. So it's just something that, you know, and in that instant, the first thing that kind of came to my mind was just wanting to get home and be with my family and protect my family.
0: It's insane. Jake, thank you. Have two bottles of De Bordelis Ancient Soils Heathkit Grenache. So that's a witness description. Can you imagine 5 years ago if you heard that, you would go, this is horrific. Like, this has never happened before. But as Jake says, you've become completely desensitised to it. And Graham, hello.
15: Hello. I'm involved in an Alta Beep program as a driving mentor. This is for kids who can't get their 120 hours up.
0: Oh, good on you.
15: And last night at the behind the Lilydale council office, the Alta Beep car was stolen.
0: No, Graham.
15: So these kids now won't have a car to get their hours up to get their licence.
0: Oh, so have police come out and is there any vision or anything of it, Graham? Have you got any leads?
15: Apparently, there's TV, or CCTV or whatever it is of. But it's just, you know, it just floors me that people can do this to kids who have got nobody else to get their hours up except this Alta Beep program. So if anybody sees a car with Alta Beep on the side of it...
0: Yeah, what type of car is it, Graham?
15: It's a Kia. Don't ask me. It's just
0: that's
15: a
0: okay.
15: Kia.
0: What colour is it?
15: It's white, but it's got signs on the side of it with Alta P.
0: Yeah.
15: So unless they pull them off, I just don't know why anybody want to steal a car like that.
0: And Graham, is that a special one where you have? Is it a manual car where they learn that as well? Like you've got the two lots of controls. So is that organised, or is it just a normal car?
15: No, it's an automatic, and I don't have a brake pedal on my side of the car, no.
0: No. And do the kids, how many kids do you teach through that program?
15: Throughout Victoria, hundreds.
0: Oh. Graham, we'll put a request in for police about that too. Thank you. And I'm so sorry that happened. So that was at the Lilydale Council in the back lot there, was it?
15: Yeah. It's not me. I just feel so sorry for the kids. You know, that's what we do it for, to try and get them to be safe drivers. And when you get idiots like this, they just haven't got a brain in their head.
0: They don't. Graham, stay in touch. We'll get you a statement from police. Not that it helps. But so that's the Alta P car. It's a Kia. And if it's got the writing on the side that said that. So Graham's obviously doing community service there. And these just awful. Like, again, this is the state of the state. Peter, hello.
16: Oh, hi, Jackie. How are you?
0: Good day.
16: Yeah, you mentioned earlier we need to close down these coal power stations.
0: Well, I said we are going to 21 months.
16: Well, we are. And, I mean, what I can't get my head around is the fact that we export millions of tons of coal to the rest of the world. And that's okay. We must be on a different planet. We're different. We're special. But all these places that are utilising coal overseas, they've built these modern coal power stations, a bit like the diesel engine 20, 30 years ago. It was a pretty dirty, filthy thing. These new modern coal power stations are so much cleaner and greener than what the old ones are. So let's use the transmission lines that we've already got in place. We've got the network in place. Let's modernise the coal power stations that we have, and ultimately go nuclear if you want to go nuclear. I mean, the Greens in Britain are all for nuclear.
0: Are they?
16: Yes, the Green Party in Britain are in full support of these. Well, these are the mini power stations that they have. But we've got 60% of the world's high-grade uranium, and we've got that much coal. We've got it all on our doorstep, but we're going down this path of we're better than anyone else and we think we can do it differently. Well, you know, it's just madness. And like I say, the cost of not just building these solar stations and the wind farm, it's getting it from those places back into the grid.
0: Yeah, I know, Peter. And that's why another government, we've got the opposition, which I fully support, dumping the line that would have destroyed all of these communities on one side of the state. And then you've got the government quietly dumping the other side for solar and battery. So it's like, who's running what is the plan? How are we going to power the next generation? And Diane on the Osprey planes or helicopters, hello.
17: Hello.
0: Did you see them?
17: Yeah, but there's about 9 or 10 and they were awesome as.
0: Yeah, they look great,
17: We're in Geelong West, not far from Pakenham Street, and I was wondering what the noise was and getting my dog ready for a walk. We've gone out and had a look. Now she just looked at me thinking she's going for another one.
0: That's cute.
17: And I've gone out to have a look, and yeah, there was about 9 or 10 of them. There were like spinners, a couple of like helicopters, and they were pretty low. So, yeah, it was really awesome to see.
0: Yeah, Diane, well, they're going to be going over the MCG tomorrow too. Thank you. Jordan's here with the news. Jordan, did you see the vision of the planes?
18: Not yet.
0: They're quite cool. It's like a half helicopter, half plane. It's called Tony was telling me, it's called an Osprey. But the flyover that they've just done right around Melbourne, really low. It was very exciting.
18: Okay, right. Of course, Tony Moclair told you about that.
0: I know. Well, everyone's showed the vision, but he knows all about how unusual these particular planes are.
18: And loves the planes.
0: And he does.
18: Hey, Jackie, have you seen this story out of the United States? Donald Trump promising every American adult $5,000 if the Republicans retain control of both houses of Congress in November. Can you actually?
0: No, you cannot, but he does whatever he wants, doesn't he?
18: That's wild. Yeah. $1 trillion it'll apparently
0: cost.
18: Insane. Back home, two men have been charged over the fatal shooting of young tradie Daniel Hussain at Thomastown on Sunday night. The state opposition is not standing in the way of the government's work-from-home laws and have no plans to change it if they win government. The business community is still planning to challenge the new laws set to pass today in the High Court. Thousands have turned out at Melbourne Park for the NFL kickoff festival. The Jonas Brothers making a special appearance. And Apple has unveiled its first foldable iPhone, the iPhone Duo.
0: It's very expensive though, isn't it?
18: Very.
0: How much? I think it's like, is it $4,000 or something?
18: Entry level is $3,499.
0: Yeah, yeah.
18: But it sort of looks like an iPad mini that folds.
0: I just want it to be small enough that I can put in my handbag or pocket the phone.
18: Yeah,
0: I don't want it too
18: be.
0: Much bigger than the one I've got.
18: But I saw the price tag and thought, no
0: yeah,
18: way. But
0: expensive.
18: I saw the preview video and I thought, take my money.
0: Really? You're going to get one?
18: We'll
0: ask our listeners. Yes.
18: Sounds good. And quickly in sport, yes. Brisbane Lions veteran Dane Zorko is playing on next year, signing one new deal.
0: There you go. Thank you, Jordan. 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
20: Hello, it's Caroline from Transport Victoria. Someone's hit a pole in Clayton. Northbound, the right lane's closed on Blackburn Road after Wellington Road outside the Synchrotron. You can pass in two other lanes. The freeways are building up quickly. If you're heading towards Geelong, slow going on the Princess Freeway and stretches from the Westgate Freeway through the Point Cook Bend. And a word of warning, the Eastern Freeway closes both ways between the Chandler Highway and Tram Road this weekend, starting at 10 o'clock tomorrow night for some major upgrade works. The whole freeway will be reopened again in time for Monday morning's peak at 5 o'clock.
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0: It is 22 minutes to 4. On the line now is Dan. Hi, Dan.
27: Hi, Jackie. How are you?
0: Good, thanks. Go ahead.
27: I just want to raise the issue of the State Revenue Office and land tax.
0: When they issue
27: an assessment, they give you only 60 days to object to the valuation, or you can't object to the valuation, they say. Now, I've got an example of a factory that been recently valued, a factory on land valued at $1.5 million, including the factory, but their state revenue office has valued the land at $1.92 million. Now, I estimate the land's worth about $900,000. Mm-hmm. And so what they've done is they've charged tax on double the value of the land.
0: And can you appeal that, Dan? Because I know someone who employs lawyers full time to try and deal with this kind of problem for their clients.
27: Well, it says on the assessment you've got 60 days to object to the valuation.
0: Yeah.
27: But I don't know whether that they can hold you to that or not. I'm going to find out because the assessment for this particular landholder went from $750 2 years ago to $16,000 this year because of the overvaluation of the land. I mean, the factory itself, like I just said, they've just had a valuation done on the property at $1.5 million. And yet state revenue officers are taxing the land value at $1.92 million.
0: Let me ask Dan, the listeners as well, because they might know sort of what your rights are and what happens from here. But I do know that you should definitely appeal it just on the basis that you can. Like what we learned last week, this is not about council rates specific. This is not about land tax specifically, but the council rates as well. And Dan, what we learned is that you must automatically appeal. Because is your letter from the SRO or is it from the council?
27: Yeah, it's from the state revenue office.
0: Yeah, so with the council rate one, you should just appeal on the basis that you should. It just should be a matter of course for everybody. But again, with the SRO, I'm not sure. Let me ask our listeners and we'll keep in touch and we'll let you know. But has someone else had that situation where their property has been valued way over what it should be for the purposes of land tax? And it's interesting, there's a lot of data. You might have heard Breakfast talking about this morning. There's so much data out there at the moment about house prices. And the fact that Victoria, once again, is the worst of the lot. And most of this, one, it's our tax and business confidence in this state, but it's also the Prime Minister's tax changes as well. And now you've got a situation where people whose only investment is their home and it's going backwards. It's just terrible.
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3: Off to Doherty. This will get him up and about. The Doc.
0: Hello.
4: Hello, Jack.
0: Well, I don't know whether I trust you at all anymore.
4: Yeah, well, I might be tipping your mob this week.
0: So well, don't stay away. Stay away from them. Do not bring your toxic tips anywhere near me and my team. It has been a remarkable final series so far, though, hasn't it?
4: Yeah, it has been. And last week was a good example of that. The Hawks getting over Freo, not many tipped that. I actually did tip that one, so I got that one right, which is good. But I did say that I was very worried about the weather, and inevitably that was one of the major differences. But it's been a great final series so far. There's some twists and turns from last week compared to a really close wildcard games, and then a couple of really big upsets last week in the qualifying finals.
0: This one's remarkable.
4: Yeah, just incredible that nobody tipped them, and if you did tip them, you were a mad Swans fan. But they were outstanding and showed what a team that buys in together can do in one moment of everyone kind of on the same page and playing with the same intensity and buying into sort of defense and contested ball. It was incredible to watch that one.
0: Okay, so let's look at the two matches. So we've got Freo and the Cats, Geelong going over there, obviously. How much does this Wharfie time and the fact they've got this big home game play into it? And also the age of players like Patrick Dangerfield, who had the most amazing game, but now has to back it up again and on the other side of the country.
4: Yeah, there's a few pieces in this one. There's the if you go to the Freo side, there's obviously the hype of their season and being the minor premiers and for most of the year were locked for the last, felt like the third of the season, they were locked at the top of the ladder and kind of a sitting duck in many ways, trying to manage their way through the end of the season without kind of messing with their form too much, and then having a week off and then being soundly beaten and outperformed by Hawthorn last week, that there'd be some nerves on their side to go from where they were during the year. They haven't performed in finals. They lost last year and then lost again this year. There's a bit of pressure on them to have that home game. It's obviously an advantage to have a team travelling, as you said. There's a couple of the older players for Geelong, and a couple of players that are slightly injured for Geelong in terms of Cameron coming back and Tanner Bruin looked a bit injured last week. So there's a little bit going for them on that side. But the Geelong were so impressive last week against the Blues in terms of Carlton, a really informed team, and Geelong just absolutely dismantled them at the G in all facets of the game and put in a really impressive performance. So sometimes we do overrate the team that wins and really drive down the teams that lose in the qualifying finals, but I'm going the Geelong side for this one.
0: Stay away from them. Stay away from them. You're like the kiss of death. Now, the Lions and Adelaide. Now, this is so interesting because I guess most people, would you still just expect the Lions to get the job done there? Like in terms of their, I mean, this happened to the Lions last season as well, and they went on to win the flag.
4: Yeah, I think the last three seasons they've gone the long way around in the end. They were very, very, there's the two sides to the Sydney game versus Brisbane last week. We just spoke about one side and how impressive Sydney were, but the other side of how poor Brisbane were defensively. If they rock up like that again, then they'll get beaten. But this is probably the trust of Brisbane over the last few years. They have done this route. They've lost early and performed poorly in that first game and then won the rest of their games and end up the premiers in the league. I'm tipping it that way. There is the weather in Brisbane at the moment, so there potentially might be rain during the game. If that happens, that probably does lean to Adelaide's strength a little bit more. I think if it's dry, then Brisbane's ball movement will probably be too strong for the Crows. But if there's a bit of weather and it turns into a scrappy affair, that's where Adelaide thrive. They're one of the best contested teams in the competition. They're the best pressure team in the competition, and their defence is really strong. So it does probably put it a bit more of a level playing field if the weather comes in. But it's probably, and whether it's this is rightful trust, I feel like Brisbane will rock up and get a they get a week of really having honest conversations and making sure that their game's in order. You can't falter from here on out.
0: Mm-hmm. And just a couple of little broader football questions. So Richmond have taken Carlton's list boss. Is this the guy who built the current Carlton list?
4: To large part.
0: Yeah. Steve
4: Savani was there for a while, and then Nick Austin took over, would have been four or five years ago. I'm not exactly sure when he took over, but got moved on when Vossi got moved on this year, and then Richmond have picked him up, and obviously Richmond own one of those early picks, and there's the story around Carlton matching Cody Walker. But I did listen to him the other day in one of the media rounds he was doing, and he spoke about with the new rules that the AFL's brought in, teams that are bidding on these players early have to have a legitimate ranking that's how good they are, because there's a chance that a team will say no because the price of that pick just becomes too heavy. I don't think that'll happen with the Blues. I think they're pretty steadfast on making sure Cody gets to the club. But it was an interesting it's a change from the AFL this year in terms of it costs a hell of a lot more to get these guys at the top than it once was. So there's the chance that one of the teams bid on a player just trying to drive the price up for another team, and then they get stuck with them. So it's going to be an interesting year to watch the draft and how all those points and picks, and I don't know, I enjoy my numbers, but it still has me confused, if I'm honest.
0: Good on you, Doc. Hey, look forward to talking to you next week. Are you going tomorrow to the NFL?
4: I've managed to insert myself on the ground pre-game, so I'm very excited.
0: Fantastic. Sam, thank you. The text line is always open, 0477 693 693. It's all thanks to Lexus of Blackburn. Lexus of Blackburn. 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Getting a lot of calls about land tax. So 133693, have you got your bill? What's your advice? And last week we had Stephen Jolly on from the mayor of the city of Yarra and Tom from Toorak, and both of them said, you know, if you're not happy with what you've got on your rates, appeal, because the right is there and you never know, you're like in a big city. Have you appealed and how did you go?
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20: Hello, it's Caroline from Transport Victoria. The M80 Ring Road's a heavy drive already. Greenshire bound between the Calder Freeway and stretches all the way through to Sydney Road. And a lot of traffic's coming into the city this afternoon on the Westgate Freeway. You'll slow down the bridge towards the city exits. If you're making your way through Greensboro this weekend, there'll be closures along Grimshaw Street and the Greensboro Bypasses. Crews set up a brand new work site right in the middle of the intersection. When the road reopens on Monday, you can expect some big changes to the way you use Grimshaw Street. So just have your eyes peeled for the new line markings and road signs.
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0: It is 9 minutes to four. Thanks for your company on Drive. So we started the program by talking about working from home as well. So the legislation was supposed to go through the Parliament today. And there's been a bit of a hiccup, which we actually forecast on the show, and you would have read it in the papers as well. The fact that all these minor parties were like, we're not having it. We're not comfortable with the type of consultation that's gone on around the legislation. Meanwhile, the Premier has been posting on his Instagram all day that it was going to go through. Steph Wackler, you know her from the newsreader on this show, but also our political reporter. Steph, hi.
18: Hi, Jackie.
0: What happened?
18: Oh, gosh, it's been a big twist and turn of events. So we expected the legislation to pass through with ease this evening with the support of the coalition. We actually heard from Shadow Attorney General James Newbury 2 hours ago. He says, yes, we are fully supportive of working from home. However, it was Shooters, Fishers and Farmers MP, Jeff Bormer, who moved to refer this legislation to a parliamentary committee, and the coalition has backed that move. It just passed about 10 minutes ago, 18 votes to 17, so it was very tight. What this means is that parliamentary committee will scrutinise the bill even more. It is expected towards due to report back sometime in October, but there is only one sitting week left this year. The last sitting day is October 24. They only have 3 sitting days left. So it's
0: caretaker mode kicks in then, doesn't it?
18: I think it kicks in the Melbourne Cup Day.
0: Okay. Will it go through in time, or does that mean it gets kicked along?
18: It's pretty unlikely that it will, I think, which means it will drag into next year, and it'll be up to a future government to decide what happens now.
0: And that is not what the Premier expected this morning. Like, he's been posting incessantly that it was going to go through today.
18: Absolutely not. And it's also a surprise from the coalition. I mean, they kind of seem to be sitting on the fence, saying, you know, we support work from home, but at the same time, they want it scrutinised even more. So it's very political move.
0: Yeah, well, that's all right. Steph, thank you. Steph's our political reporter. But, well, you know what that means. So to sum that up, the government thought they'd have the numbers. They didn't. We spoke to the Fisheries Party guy a couple of weeks ago, and he was like, nah, I've cracked it. I'm not happy with some of the amendments in this legislation. I don't think we've looked at it enough. And the business community, which we're going to speak to after five, what they say is there are massive holes in working from home legislation in Victoria. And once it goes through Fair Work, like you can appeal it, it won't stand up. And so it is such a mess, and it's such a political tactic. Like Ben Carroll was posting, this is a win for women, this is a win for women on his social today. If you're a woman who owns a small business, is it a win for you? 133693 drive at 3w.com.au. And how embarrassing. This is their central policy, the government, for the election. And it's not, as Steph's saying there, it's not going to go through now in time. which means a future Liberal government will just shelve it. They don't want a bar of it. Working from home is working, and they don't want that legally mandated right sitting over the top of it. Mish, good afternoon.
1: I'm just letting you know that there's been a very serious accident on the corner of Princess Highway and Lakeside Boulevard, Pakenham. The traffic heading west in Princess Highway is banked up for quite a couple of k's.
0: Mish, thank you. So that is on the Princess Highway, Lakeside Boulevard. All right, 133693. Your reaction to working from home and the government's failure to get the legislation over the line in time after this?
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20: Hello, it's Caroline from Transport Victoria. The M80 Ring Road's a heavy drive already. Greens are bound between the Calder Freeway and stretches all the way through to Sydney Road. And a lot of traffic's coming into the city this afternoon on the Westgate Freeway. You'll slow down the bridge towards the city exits. If you're making your way through Greensboro this weekend, there'll be closures along Grimshaw Street and the Greensboro Bypass as crews set up a brand new work site right in the middle of the intersection. When the road reopens on Monday, you can expect some big changes to the way you use Grimshaw Street. So just have your eyes peeled for the new line markings and road signs.
19: The qualifying final was a night Fremantle would like to forget.
21: Purple Pain! Hawthorn upset the top of the ladder, Fremantle.
19: Can the Dockers rebound when they clash with Geelong?
22: Kicks in the danger field direction. He dropped the mark, but the seas part and the skipper from 45 says,
19: from 7 tomorrow night, it's Fremantle and Geelong in the first semi-final. Thanks to Macca's 3AW, this football.
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0: It is coming up to the 4 o'clock news. After 4, we'll check in with the farmers after the proposed Central North Renewable Energy Zone was cancelled very quietly by the government. Your reaction to working from home and the legislation failing to get through the Parliament today. And the most bizarre robbery with thieves targeting hair extensions. Yes, hair extensions.
2: Mercale Restaurant at Debortla Yarra Valley, serving breakfast every weekend from 8:30.
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4: 15 degrees in Melbourne, cloud clearing tomorrow, a top of 17. It's 4 o'clock. Good afternoon, I'm Jordan Tunbridge. The Carroll government's work-from-home legislation has stalled in Parliament after a push to refer the controversial laws to an inquiry. Members of the crossbench and the coalition teamed up to refer the legislation to a parliamentary committee to allow for more scrutiny.
5: The result of the division is ayes 18, no 17. Therefore, the reason amendment has passed.
4: There is just one sitting week left for the year, meaning the inquiry is unlikely to return to Parliament before the election, dragging out the legislation to next year and a future government. Police are hunting up to six young people accused of throwing objects at fire trucks as crews battle blazes on the Blairgowrie foreshore. The group fled before officers arrived at Whitecliffs Foreshore Reserve last night. No firefighters were injured and the truck wasn't damaged. Tens of thousands of dollars worth of hair extensions have been targeted by thieves who have robbed two Melbourne salons in the space of 30 minutes. Two masked offenders smashed into Carla Lawson Hair Extensions in Port Melbourne early yesterday, ignoring the till and electronics, heading straight to the storage area containing hair extensions. Minutes later, they broke into a salon in South Melbourne, stealing $50,000 worth of hair extensions. Salon owner Carla Lawson says it was a brazen smash and grab.
6: I don't know where these are getting sold at all. Don't know where this is all going, but for someone to target our salon, then another salon straight away, they've obviously got a buyer for a lot of hair extensions.
4: A fluorescent green substance has been spotted flowing through Darabin Creek at Heidelberg. The EPA says it is dye commonly used by plumbers to trace drainage faults. It is not harmful and breaks down over time. Well, the NFL takeover in Melbourne is in full swing with events across the city tonight ahead of tomorrow morning's match. Shane McInnes reports.
7: Walk along South Bank this evening and you'd be forgiven for thinking you were somewhere in California. Bars and restaurants are adorned with Rams and 49ers paraphernalia, while outside Crown, the Rams have established their own tailgate party, complete with the all-important tacos and Budweiser. For Stephanie Cheng, the Rams head of international, getting to this stage has been years in the planning. And she agrees there's a Super Bowl week feel to the festivities.
8: Because there are so many events and activities, same as Super Bowl week, right? You have corporate events, you have activations like this. It does give those vibes, I would agree.
7: Shane McInnes, Melbourne.
4: Donald Trump has dangled a $5,000 cash payment to American adults if Republicans keep control of Congress in November. The US president says the so-called Trump dividend would reward voters while pumping money back into the economy. It's expected to cost more than $1 trillion US dollars. In finance, the All Ordinaries is down 108 points, one Australian dollar trading at 72.16 US cents.
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4: Fremantle coach Justin Longmuir says they have learnt the lessons they needed to from last week's disappointing loss to Hawthorn. The Dockers are now preparing to take on Geelong in their semi-final clash in Perth tomorrow night. Longmuir says his players want to get out there and right some wrongs.
9: All you can ask for after a disappointing performance is that they come in with the right attitude to try and learn and grow and yeah, be better for the experience, and feel like we've done that, feel like we've trained well, set up some clear focuses.
4: And Brisbane veteran Dane Zorko will play on for a 16th season after signing a one-year contract extension. That's the latest news and sport.
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11: Good afternoon, it's Caroline Ferguson from Transport Victoria. There's been a nasty collision in Pakenham. Delays in both directions on the Princess Highway approaching Lakeside Boulevard, but mostly causing delays for Melbourne-bound traffic. Hold-ups on the Tullamarine Freeway just briefly after English Street. There's a breakdown in the left emergency lane. And on the Monash Freeway, a collision outbound before Stud Road. Look out for crews off to the side. And a heads-up this weekend, the Eastern Freeway closes both ways between the Chandler Highway and Tram Road starting at 10 o'clock tomorrow night for major upgrade works. The freeway will be reopened by 5 o'clock on Monday morning.
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26: 3AW Melbourne weather, thanks to the White Glove Mover. The White Glove Mover makes moving a breeze, and your new place will feel like home from day one.
4: Morning fog tomorrow, then sunny, a top of 17, an overnight low of 8. Saturday, mostly sunny, 22. Sunday, possible late showers, 23. Monday, a shower or two, 22. Tuesday, shower. Showers 16 and Wednesday showers 15. On the bay, southerly winds 10 to 15 knots, waves below a metre. It's 14 at Boronia, 14 at Brighton. In the city, 14 degrees. I'm Jordan Tunbridge on Melbourne's own 3AW.
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0: It is 7 minutes past four. Thanks for your company on Drive. Well, it is such an embarrassment for the government that this legislation hasn't gone through. It's a bit like putting the cart before the horse, I think, here, where you've got Ben Carroll and other ministers crowing about how this is a massive win for women in the workplace. Again, I dispute that. I haven't spoken. Oh, look, we did get a couple of texts last week from people who said they really want the legally mandated right to work from home 2 days a week. But the majority of men and women who call into this program or who send us messages say things are working just fine the way they are. And we would be the only jurisdiction in the world, if this legislation goes through, that legally mandates the right to work from home. Andrew, hello.
17: Hi, Jackie. Hi. I'm just a bit confused with the position of the opposition on this. They've gone in supposedly today supporting this work from home legislation and have come out and said no, they won't change it next year. But I'm glad that it's been deferred, but when will the opposition actually come out with a policy that reflects their values and then argue it?
0: I think what they'd be so worried about, I mean, you saw with Peter Dutton and Jane Hume at the federal campaign, Andrew, when the Liberals completely stuffed that up and lost a lot of votes over it because their position wasn't clear. And I think the Liberals would be really gun shy in terms of once it's enshrined in law from making a change. But now, Andrew, they can actually come out and make that a policy and say, look, we're not going to do it. But they do not want, at the core of their policy, they do not want this to be a debate. So they don't want to be drawn into it. And Labor would want them to be drawn into it. So their view would be just make the amendments and let it go through. But now that this fishing party guy, hunters and shooters and fishers party guy, he comes in and says, oh, we need more time to discuss. It's kind of like manna from heaven from them, Andrew, because now they can kick the can down the road. And Ben Carroll privately tells people that he does not have the same view on working from home that the former Premier Jacinda Allen did. Andrew, thank you. But you're right. They need to re-articulate their position. The weirdest crime, we spent a bit of time on the show talking about crime, but the weirdest crime happened today. So two masked thieves basically broke into this hair salon in Port Melbourne, they didn't take money. They took a plastic tub full of hair extensions. The hair extensions and wigs are worth $50,000, including styling tools. They went through cupboards and drawers, like terrible situation for a small business. Then they drove to another salon and ransacked that and stole all the hair extensions from there as well. On the line now is Stuart Lawson. He's the co-owner of Carla Lawson's salon. Hello, Stuart.
14: Hello, Jackie.
0: I'm so sorry this happened to you guys. I know your business and you've been working very hard for many years, haven't you?
14: Yes, many years, and we've been located in Port Melbourne.
0: Okay, so when did you first realise something was wrong? Did you have alarms go off in the middle of the night or?
14: Yeah, we get a notification to our mobile phone. So, you know, they triggered at 2:30 and, you know, we can look on the cameras. We have security at the salon. And then we called the police and made our way to the salon. But, you know, by the time we got there and the police had got there, unfortunately, the criminals had got away.
0: How many of them were there?
14: There was two that we could see on camera. Whether there was another person outside, we don't know. We had no cameras outside the premises, but certainly two inside the premises.
0: And on this, so what did they specifically take? They took wigs and hair extensions, and a lot of the wigs are for people who have cancer?
14: Yeah, so we make custom-made wigs.

0: Whether it's the same individuals, I'm unsure. But, you know, we've given the CCTV to the police on both occasions.
1: And it's just 50 grand worth of stuff, yeah?
0: In excess of 50 grand. We're still itemising all the items that have been stolen. It's quite a process. You know, the initial response was to just secure the premises and contact clients. You know, they had appointments this week, next week. So there's been a lot of time with the team to, you know, try and make clients happy. That's the goal.
1: Oh, it's just awful. And do you reckon, is it a black market for things like wigs and hair extensions? Is that what this is?
0: It's the only thing I can think of. I don't really see that they would be easy items to move on the black market unless you had someone in the industry that could help you, you know, who knew what they were dealing with, knew the value, and could get a good return on them.
1: Stuart, you obviously have an accent from elsewhere in the world. So how do you feel about living here? How long have you lived in Victoria for? And how do you feel about crime, given you've been robbed twice?
0: I've been in Melbourne for, you know, for 15 years. And in my opinion, Melbourne was the best city in the world and still should be. But unfortunately, over recent years, we have seen a decline. You know, I think I heard on the radio today, Melbourne has become the crime capital of Australia, which is very sad to see.
1: I know. Well, Stuart, keep in touch if there's anything we can do. That's Stuart Lawson. He is the co-owner of the Carla Lawson Salon. And as he says there, a lot of those things that have been stolen, they're for people with cancer. Like, this place, is it just a tip? It makes me so angry. What I am pleased to see, though, today, though, and I mentioned this at the beginning of the program, if you're just tuning in at 13 minutes past four, is that the government has really wedded itself to renewables. And in my view, that is fine. We should do everything when it comes to securing our energy future. We should look at all forms of power, but we should also at least consider nuclear, given that we are 21 months away from the complete closure of the Yallourn coal-fired power station. But a lot of these communities, they don't want some of these renewable projects, understandably, in their area, particularly when we're talking about farmland. So farmers and landholders in the Central North are celebrating. They've had a major victory against this renewable energy zone. So what the government was proposing was a zone that would have covered 1.8 million hectares of land. And they would have put there things like solar farms and battery farms. But this particular part of Victoria, it's actually some of the most farmable and successful land to farm anywhere in the state. Ryan Milgate is the VFF president. Hello, Ryan.
2: Hello, Jackie. Thanks for having me.
1: So what's the general reaction? I know a lot of farmers up that way have been beside themselves. Like, the mental health impacts of this proposed renewable zone has destroyed a lot of people.
2: Yeah, look, it's been a really traumatic time. Just, you know, sort of to wind back the clock a little bit, there was no consultation or, you know, community engagement in originally developing this red zone, which, you know, for all intents and purposes is just a shaded area on a map. So these guys found out literally by accident, you know, there was a map published, and next thing you know, all these people realised that their farms and their livelihoods essentially, you know, put smack bang in the middle of a renewable gold rush area, which was, you know, a really traumatic thing for them to work through.
1: Can you tell our listeners the area that this would have covered?
2: So we're talking an area in sort of northeastern Victoria, but and sort of around the Dookie area, so sort of northeast of Shepparton. So some really, really productive, high-value cropping land and, you know, quite a very established farming area, you know, really long histories and really proud families in that area.
1: What is it that they farm? Is it a lot of canola up that way? What is it?
2: Yeah, a lot of broadacre cropping. So those guys are, you know, sort of canola is, you know, the standout crop because this time of year, obviously, it looks magnificent up there with the thousands and thousands of acres of yellow flowers. But canola and wheat and beans predominantly. So, yeah, that's their main crops. But, you know, these guys and, you know, this map essentially sort of portrayed that region as just, you know, an empty land that's, you know, set out for development by, you know, multinational, international companies to try and, you know, this sort of create a gold rush for people to come and try and put renewable infrastructure on this land and make money out of it.
1: And on that, we're talking big solar farms, big battery farms, yeah?
2: Yeah, and potentially wind turbines too. So essentially, you know, there's no stipulation as to what form of renewable energy, but the, you know, the three, the solar, the wind turbines and all.

0: obviously the battery storage that works in conjunction with them, and they've all got, you know, they do have, you know, major impact on the landscape and the land use around it.
1: Mm-hmm.
0: And sort of like you alluded to before, there's a place and a time and a community for all of this stuff, but the process needs to be right and it needs to be driven from the ground up, not from the top down.
1: And did you also want to speak to me about visas and farm workers? Because I know the government's looking at some of those. Is it 457 visas?
0: Yeah, 457 and 417 visas, Jackie. So what we see, look, we're coming into a harvest season now, if we're looking at it from a grains perspective, but this is impacting all commodities. So we get backpackers and work holiday visas. So these are skilled operators that are coming out of essentially the Northern Hemisphere. They're coming into their winter. So we're getting skilled operators come down and operate, you know, harvesters and tractors and you know, really expensive, complex machinery to help harvest and, you know, harvest our crops. They're driving tractors. They're picking fruit, and it's in all of our commodities. And we've had the federal government, essentially without any consultation on anyone, start essentially a go slow on approving the visas. So we've got all of these people. They've got jobs to come to in Australia. They've got employers that need them and need them now. And they've got visas sitting on a desk in Canberra, and we can't get them approved and get these people where we need them.
1: So have you got a workforce shortage now where you're not going to get your crops harvested?
0: We're looking at a potential huge workforce shortage now. So harvest hasn't started yet, but we're in that period. We're in the build-up where we're getting machinery ready, we're getting the people ready, and, you know, they need the people here now so we can, you know, induct them into our businesses, get them, you know, used to the surroundings and all of that. So when harvest does start, in sort of 6 weeks' time, these people are there, ready to go. They're skilled operators, and they play a huge role in the agricultural economy.
1: Keep us posted, Ryan, how it goes. That's Ryan Milgate from the VFF. He's the president. Annabelle Cleland is the Nationals member for Euroa, who's called in. Annabelle, back on the power issue for a lot of your constituents now, renewable energy. It was such a win for the local community, I guess, getting the government to quietly shelve this plan overnight.
2: I guess is probably the pointed statement there, Jack, because it's actually not a resolution. I was just looking back on some questions I asked a couple of months ago about how many renewable energy projects have been approved, and 77 of Victoria's 111 actually sit outside renewable energy project zones as well. So absolutely it's relief, because we have had incredible mental health toll and significant division, and it's just been shocking to see such erosion of our communities say in some of these projects as well. So this does largely come from extraordinary movement on the ground about people saying this is just cannot go ahead. Right now in Benalla, nearly 10% of the land mass is covered in these significant solar panels. So it is really that industrialisation of our prime agricultural land. We saw the movement sort of led from Dookie and Winton, which is in my electorate, Goorambat, Winton North, Devonish. These are significant, magnificent parts of our state. Prime agricultural lands, Colbenabbin as well is included in this res zone. It popped up without consultation. And the reasoning given by VicGrid is that there isn't capacity in the grid to begin with. So they've come out with this res zone proposal without kind of fact-checking whether it was even appropriate. And I think that you can say that largely about every res zone across the state and how divisive it has been for Victorians by removing that community voice.
1: Annabelle, thank you. That's Annabelle Cleland. She's from the Nats, member for Euroa. If you're up in that area, 133693, but it is interesting how quietly the government has said, oh, we're not going to do it anymore. Just look over here. And your calls on working from home.
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4: Hello, it's Caroline from Transport Victoria. If you're heading up towards the airport, look out for crews sitting behind a broken down car on the Tullamarine Freeway just after the English Street overpass at Essendon Fields. You can pass in three other lanes with the speed drop down to 40 for everybody's safety. On the Monash Freeway, heading out of town, a collision in the left emergency lane just before Stud Road. And hold up, in both directions on the Princess Highway through Pakenham, with a collision at Lakeside Boulevard mostly delaying Melbourne-bound traffic. Don't forget the Eastern Freeway closes both ways between the Chandler Highway and Tram Road this weekend for works.
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1: It is 24 minutes past four. Thanks for your company on Drive. Also, we're going to take a look later in the program. Would you spend this $3,400? Carl says he is going to get an upgrade. Somehow he can do this cheaply with his plan. But would you get the new iPhone? It's like a flip phone. It's very expensive. It does look very fancy. And Les on work from home.
13: Yeah, look, I think the decision not to oppose the legislation was a very, very smart move, because if they had stood against it, that would have probably eliminated thousands of votes from the public service. They saw the coalition opposing their reduced or their thing. And by referring it, basically that what it means really is that it'll be dead when Parliament rises for the election period. And then they can do what whoever comes in can do what they like after the election. So I think a very, very smart move.
1: Yeah, Les, and they just don't want to engage in that debate. You are so right. Thank you. A couple of texts coming in as well. Peter Dutton lost the federal election because he wanted public servants back in the office. Labor tried to replicate this in the state by forcing the Liberals to side with business and object to the ridiculous work-from-home law, ensuring they'd lose the public servant and women votes. The Libs saw the game. Yeah, exactly. And so they've agreed with the law whilst objecting to the details. Presumably the Libs are meeting business councils behind the scenes and probably confirming if they'll drop the law if elected, says Alice. And Alice, I think that's a very astute point, actually. And Stephanie says, I wonder what happens to those workers who work for companies not based in Victoria. Is the mandate applicable to them or only to those who are employed by a Victorian-based company? Well, it was my view that it was only for those who are employed in Victoria. I will confirm that, though, for you.
11: On 3AW Drive, a finance update.
1: Hello, James. How did the market go today?
14: Jackie, good afternoon. The market's had a shocker in our country today as global oil prices reached US $100 a barrel again during the day. The levels not seen for the last few months and fears of another interest rate rise in Australia in the next few weeks. Potentially, according to a lot of experts, a second rate rise over the next few months. But as long as the oil price stays high and inflation lingers, the RBA may be forced to hike rates twice over the next few months. The ASX 200 was down 1% today, 92 points, 8,819 at close. That is the worst day on our markets in 6 months. Every sector in the red. And interesting, Jackie, not just on the starting point for that iPhone, the flip phone, but yes, the 2 terabyte version is almost $6,000. $5,899 for the one with the largest memory, 2 terabytes. So the entry level model is $3,500.
1: No.
14: But if you take a lot of photos and do a lot of things on your phone, me too. So, I mean, you either got to get the iCloud storage or you're paying for the bigger terabyte. So yeah, almost $6,000 for the top of the range one. Will it really take off at that price? I think there's a lot of competition.
1: Do you think it's fair? It looks pretty fancy though. Carl, our panel op and producer, is obsessed with it. He wants one.
14: Well, every review I've read has said that people are going to be very, very keen to get into this space. The only issue is price, but the flip phones, there are some phones available for $1,000, which
1: is huge.
14: You
1: could get one for $100, like a Nokia, the ones we used to have, James, in our era.
14: Oh, the 3310 that had Snake.
1: Yeah,
14: yes,
1: Snake.
14: Remember that?
1: Take us back. Good on you, James. Thank you. That's James Willis along with Money News After 7. On another matter, one that's dear to my heart, this weekend is a big weekend for Racing Vic in the equestrian world because it's the annual off-the-track carnival. It's at Boneo Park and anyone can come down. There's $260,000 worth of prize money up for grabs. And one person who will be competing across the weekend is the current Melbourne Cup winning jockey, Jamie Mellon. Hello.
15: Hello. Thank you for having me on.
1: That's all right. So for those who don't know, what is the off the track carnival? And it really does showcase how wonderful our racehorses can be, and how they can have a second or third life after their life on the track.
15: It is. It's a really good initiative by Racing Victoria. Look, normally these people take these horses off the track and, you know, you get to go to some shows and some competitions and, you know, you might win a ribbon or two. And they've got up $260,000 up for grabs for all these people that are putting all this hard work and time and effort into these horses. It's incredible. And they start from show classes and little 65 centimetre classes, show jumping classes. It's incredible. It's a really great initiative.
1: If any of our horse lovers want to see, Jamie's often at Boney. I see her a lot of the time down there. She'll ride on the Saturday and then compete on the Sunday on your horses, Jamie. Like, which do you prefer? Can you say that?
15: Show jumping. It's a lot less stressful.
1: And you love it, don't you? You're so passionate about it.
15: I do. I love it, and I've had a few really nice ones over the years, and I've got a really special one right now that I've been competing at Boneo, and I get to steal back my off the track that I gave to my friend Charlotte Warren, who's Jason Warren's daughter. So I've stolen him back for the class on the weekend. Looking forward to it.
1: Because you are very competitive, you're going to win.
15: Absolutely. Yeah, no, we don't go there just to run second.
1: That's exactly right. You obviously had a remarkable spring with a half yours. Did that experience, you've won so many group ones and so many amazing races. Did it change your life on a day-to-day basis winning the Melbourne Cup?
15: Just getting recognised from, you know, anyone that's, you know, down at the local shops and, you know, they walk up to you, they go, oh, my God, did you win the Melbourne Cup? That just little things like that. That was pretty special. I actually went and got my hair done the other day and this lady made a big scene. She was like, oh, my God, are you Jamie Mellon? Oh, my God, you're my idol. And just little things like that. That's pretty cool.
1: Oh, it's great for women in sport too, because the good thing about racing is that men and women compete in, and there's so few sports where they do this, on an equal playing field, Jamie.
15: Absolutely. It's just a matter of the fastest horse that we can get onto, pretty much.
1: She doesn't mind a fast horse. Now, he's due back this Saturday. It's the Maccabi Diva Stakes. But there is some question about the weight that he might get for the Melbourne Cup.
15: Yeah, and look, he had a in the autumn, he didn't win a race. He ran some super races, but that definitely helped him by not getting any penalties in the Melbourne Cup. He's not going to carry what he carried last year, I think he's going just as well. Hopefully the handicap is nice to us and doesn't give us an excruciating amount of weight.
1: Oh, well, hopefully we can go back to back. Hey, I'll be talking to you on Sunday, so look forward to seeing you then. Great to chat.
15: Thank you for having me.
1: All right, that's JB Mellum, Melbourne Cup winning jockey. I'm all for it, Jordan, more women. And as I was saying, like, it's one of those few sports where the men and women go up against it and they're equal.
16: Absolutely. She was just the second, am I correct?
1: Yeah, that's correct. Yeah, Michelle Payne and then her.
16: We need to see more women in F1, I reckon.
1: Well, that's true. It's like finding the sports where you aren't hamstrung by the fact that you're generally going to be smaller, whereas with women in racing, like being lighter weight, it's advantageous.
16: Absolutely. And I meant that, like you said, there aren't many sports. So there's horse racing, F1, but yeah.
1: Maybe like yachting or something? Like
16: maybe.
1: I don't know. Do women and men compete in the same for that? I don't know anything about sailing. But
16: me neither.
1: But yeah, you're right, though. Car racing would be one of them.
16: Yeah. No, and especially with the surge in popularity lately with women following F1, we'd love to see
1: There's all these women in the class below. Like in some of the, is it Formula 4? I think there's a whole bunch of really talented. They've got like a female academy.
16: Okay.
1: And it's specifically for women to come up to get the first female F1 driver.
16: Yeah, right. Watch this space.
1: Indeed.
16: Hey, coming up in the news this hour, the Carroll government's landmark work from home legislation could drag into next year after moves to refer the controversial laws to a parliament inquiry. Stephanie Wackelwick with that report in the news at 5. Firefighters battling blazes on the Mornington Peninsula have come under attack. Crews were fighting multiple fires at Blair Gowrie last night when objects were hurled at their trucks. Up to 6 youths fled before police arrived. 2 Melbourne salon owners say they've suffered a major setback after thieves stole tens of thousands of dollars worth of hair extensions from 2 businesses in the space of 30 minutes. There are plans to fast-track a $1.5 billion data centre at the foot of the Westgate Bridge in Spotswood. And in sport, the LA Rams have just started training at Marvel Stadium hours after flying in from the US. They take on the San Fran 49ers tomorrow. The first ever NFL match at the MCG.
1: Jordan, did you see this little thing someone sent me on social about the spelling mistake? I'm obsessed with it. Have you ever made a bad spelling mistake in your life?
16: Not off the top of my head.
1: I was always terrified when I was a news reporter. You had to put your own what's called supers, but it's the writing that you see at the bottom of the TV.
16: And when you're at the Herald Sun as well.
1: Oh, yeah. The Herald Sun would go through like 80 checks though, whereas in TV you're in such a rush that you had to quickly put them in and maybe one or two people might look at them quickly. Yeah. And you'd see them like when they come up, you know, whatever we're looking at. One now working from home was derailed.
16: Yes.
1: And if you make the mistake, it's always that thing that goes viral online.
16: Absolutely. Yeah. No, it is handy working in radio. I often write phonetically, especially some of those tennis names.
1: Oh, they're very difficult.
16: Yeah, definitely.
1: Jordan, thank you. Motoring's up next with James Ward. And we want to know today, are you driving slower on purpose? And I thought this would be about potholes, but James says new reports from drive.com are showing that drivers in Victoria are slowing their speed because they want to save on petrol. So due to the cost of living and the cost of fuel, 133693, or is it because of potholes? Have you changed the way you drive?
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19: Hello, it's Caroline from Transport Victoria. If you're driving out of town on the One Ash Freeway, you'll start winding down approaching Eastlink due to a collision well off to the side in the left emergency lane. Look out for people walking very closely to the roadway. Once you clear the stud road, though, you'll get away well. Freeways and arterials are very heavy, in particular the Eastern Freeway, busy from the Chandler Highway through to Bulleen Road. And this weekend, don't forget there'll be closures along Grimshaw Street and the Greensboro Bypass as crews set up a new work site in the middle of the intersection. When the road reopens on Monday, there'll be some big changes to the way you use Grimshaw Street. Be alert for new line markings and road signs.
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21: As I'm about to take my chair, Scorcher wheels round and says, half. The Auditor General yesterday released a report that half the state government maintained roads are in a poor condition. Favourite use of the word half. Or half cup.
0: Half cup's okay.
21: For half Adrian Quest, it's probably used more than anything. 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We should get Daniel Harford on, have him co-host.
0: Yeah.
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3: It is 28 minutes at 2:05. David's rung in about men and women competing in the same sports. Hi, David.
4: Hi, Jackie. Great show and shout out to Jamie Mellon. What a legend.
3: She's
4: and,
3: great.
4: Yeah, she's great. Look, I'm just ringing about a six-day running event that's just been run and won in Hungary, the World Championship of Ultramarathon Running. Megan Urquhart from the USA finished 6 days running 1,024 kilometres, beating all of the men.
3: Gee.
4: And a big shout out to the Australian lady, Sharon Schultz. Her husband and her are cycling around the world at the moment, and they've stopped off in Hungary. She walked non-stop for 6 days, and she set a world record for walking 711 kilometres all the way from Wangaratta, the Schultzes are, and they're on
3: fantastic.
4: A 10-year cycling trip around the world.
3: David, you know a lot about this stuff. We should find out who they are. That is so interesting. Thank you.
2: Now on 3AW Drive, motoring with James Ward.
3: Now shut up and drive. All right, here he is. Hello, how are you?
5: Very well.
3: Hey, today we're going to do two topics today. One is because I was really surprised at this research of yours. And two, we're also going to be talking about China building cars. But you've got some data, and I think our listeners would... I wonder if this is... surprised me. Drivers are driving slower on purpose.
5: Yeah, so we're seeing that it's not a road safety thing either.
3: I thought it would be.
5: People are slowing down because it saves fuel. And I think this whole idea that you basically need to be a more efficient driver... people are slowing down. So I think it's an interesting kind of side byproduct of it.
3: So 133693, have you changed the way you drive to save fuel? And if you've got any questions for James, 133693. So does driving slower actually save petrol?
5: Yeah, it does. So basically, if you don't zap it away from the traffic lights, if you put your car in an eco mode or something like that, but just cruising along a little bit more gently, it doesn't mean you do 40 on the freeway or anything silly like that, but you just... don't be as aggressive while you're driving. If you're a lot smoother, it will be a lot more efficient.
3: So I know we've talked about reducing your fuel use before. One of the things is to get rid of all the crap on the roof rack, yeah?
5: Yeah. Every time I see someone driving around with a tent and an awning and then with big 4x4 mud tyres and things like that, that is all going to increase your rolling resistance, basically, and your air resistance. So take all the crap off your car that you don't need. Pump your tyres up to 40 PSIs, the good, easy number to remember. But, yeah, just drive a bit more smoothly and you'll be surprised how much you can save.
3: What is the most fuel-efficient car?
5: Well, it kind of – so if you want to have a car that still has a petrol engine in it.
3: Not a hybrid or something.
5: Yeah. If it's just petrol, it'd have to be something really small and light, so like a Kia Picanto or something like that. But realistically, a hybrid is where you do – so a plugless hybrid like a Toyota. I'm driving a Honda ZR-V at the moment.
3: Honda?
5: Which is, yeah, I'm getting like 4 litres per 100. It's got a hybrid in it, whereas the car I brought in here today, the new Subaru Outback, it's a turbo petrol, so there's no hybridisation on that at all, and it's significantly thirstier.
3: And people are wanting the hybrids now, aren't they?
5: Yeah, absolutely. So hybrids and plug-in hybrids and electrics are running away with sales because just buying a hybrid over a pure petrol will cut your fuel bill in half, basically. Mm,
3: but you'll have to pay more for your power.
5: No, not in a plugless hybrid. So like the Honda I'm driving now, it's got an electric motor and a battery, and as you drive, it charges the battery back
3: really?
5: Up.
3: Really?
5: And as you – so in stop-start traffic, it just works. So that's why you see all the Ubers are Camrys. They're all hybrid. All the RAV4s are hybrid. So you're getting this in lots and lots and lots of different brands. You don't need to plug it in. You'll just get further on a tank.
3: Lesson learned. Dale, hello.
6: Yeah, hello. I'm just bringing up about the why people are slowing down the Mornington Peninsula. A lot of reason is because all the speed limits have been changed, like from 100 down to 80, yeah. 80 down to 60. They've been forced to slow down because the roads are so bad. They expect all our cars to be roadworthy, but the bloody roads are not carworthy.
3: It's accurate. 100%, Dale. I have two bottles of De Bordelis Ancient Soils Heathcote Grenache. I'll put you back to Mon.
5: Well, you're down the niche. You would see this.
3: I see this every day. I drive on this, especially where I live. It's like one of the worst. And the potholes, they fill them, then they come back month later. It's so funny. Like, there's not even any point to it anymore.
5: We're seeing more things like more kangaroos, because obviously the urban sprawl is pushing housing into areas that used to be like that. So people do slow down. Again, yes, being cautious of poor roads, people will slow down. The fear of speed cameras, people slow down. But it is interesting to see that just the idea of saving petrol has been the one thing that's made people
3: Kevin, hello.
7: Yes, I've just done 11,500 kilometres with my caravan to Darwin and back.
5: Yeah.
7: And I was in the caravan park one night asking a chap, what speed are you doing all this rubbish? And he said, we sit on between 80 and 85. Yep. I said, why? He said, that's called econo speed.
5: Yeah, yeah.
3: And is it?
5: Yeah, with a big van out the back, you're carrying a lot of weight. You've got a lot more wind resistance. Getting to that optimal speed where you're not sort of trying to push through the air and rev the car higher, you will save hundreds and hundreds of dollars on a long tour like that. And obviously, stay in the left lane, let everybody go past you when you need to, but you'd be absolutely surprised how much fuel you can save.
3: But do people get annoyed, though, if you're only doing 80Ks when it's 100 or 110?
5: Yeah, look, I imagine it depends where you are. If you're in heading to Darwin, you've got a lot of straight stretches to overtake out there. But, yes, you've got to be a little bit cognizant of what's
3: people
5: around you.
3: People crack it. Yeah. Liam, hello.
8: How are you?
3: Good. Go ahead.
8: I drive an EV electric vehicle through Volvo. I love this fuel-saving chat. I've worked out if I turn all the accessories off in my vehicle, the seat heaters, the air conditioning, everything, I'll get an additional 60 to 70 kilometres per home charge. 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
5: No, where's the fun in that?
3: Yeah, well, you're aren't you cold though? Yeah. You need the heat seat. I like my
5: heaters. Every time the heated seats go on.
8: Do anything. So it saves the kilometres.
5: Fantastic. He wouldn't be listening to the radio, Jackie.
3: He would listen to it on his phone.
5: Ah.
3: Yeah, Liam, but not in his hand. Liam, thank you. We're James Ward from drive.com.au. 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It is thanks to Lexus of Blackburn. New Lexus, why wait? Lexus of Blackburn has new stock arriving weekly. So 133693, if you drive a hybrid, how do you save fuel? Does yours charge at the lights like James said? I had no idea they do this. And what are you doing to make your dollar on the road go further?
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9: Hello, it's Caroline from Transport Victoria. Heading out of the city on the Monash Freeway, you'll slow down around Blackburn Road just before Stud Road's overpass. There's a collision contained in the left emergency lane. Tow trucks and crews are still on scene. All the freeways are extremely heavy, especially the M80 Ring Road from the Calder Freeway and stretches through to Sydney Road. There were tens of thousands of fans expected at the MCG tomorrow morning for the big NFL match. Public transport's your best bet to get there and home again, with trains and trams running every 2 to 4 minutes, 24-hour metro trains scheduled, overnight shuttle buses and an extended free tram zone.
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3: It is 11 minutes to 5. I am with James Ward from drive.com.au, and we have lots of people wanting to talk to you about hybrids. Michael, hello.
22: Hello. I just wanted to ask what the difference is between a plug-in hybrid,
5: yep,
22: and the hybrid that charges while you're driving. Which one is better?
5: Yeah, so look, it's the trick's in the name. A plug-in hybrid, you've got to plug it in. It's got a bigger battery. You can go further on full electric power. So some of them you can do about 100 kilometres of pure electric driving. But a regular hybrid, like you see in a Toyota Camry or something like that, you don't need to plug it in. It just figures it out, but it makes your car more efficient. So if you can charge, then a plug-in hybrid could make a lot of sense. But if you can't charge it, or it's too hard to change your habits, then a regular hybrid will just make your car twice as efficient.
3: And which is the most popular now?
5: Regular hybrids are the most popular. Mm-hmm. Electric sales are climbing fastest, but I reckon they will plateau soon because, you know, people who want one will have bought one.
3: Okay. Sarah, hello.
23: Oh, hi, James and Jackie. I've got a hybrid. It's a plug-in hybrid.
5: Yeah.
23: I don't use any petrol during the week at all. When I go down to the Mornington Peninsula on the weekend, my car just switches over to the petrol, and so that's the only time I use it. And while I was on hold, I actually went back to have a look at all of my electricity bills back to 2016, and honestly, there is no major change in the amount of electricity that I'm paying with a plug-in hybrid.
5: You've nailed it. Exactly what you're saying is spot on what they're for. And you would probably find if you're charging at home, it's costing you maybe $2 or $3 to put power into that. So it's so cost effective to run. And the exact sort of scenarios there where you use nothing during the week and then you can go a bit further is absolutely spot on.
3: Sarah, thank you. And Pete, hello.
24: Good afternoon, guys. I've got a diesel Jetta and I get 3.8 to 4.2 litres per 100 k's.
5: Yeah, it's funny. The European diesels are still so efficient, and you've got a lot of car manufacturers now sort of going, oh, we can do 1,000 kilometres. You've been able to do over 1,000 kilometres in old Mercs and Peugeots and things like that.
3: Why do we change from that then?
5: Diesel emissions are too noxious. So you get a lot of nitrous oxide that comes out, and those engines have been limited and they're not as efficient anymore.
3: Pete, do you love yours?
24: Yes, I do. I go to Queensland and it only cost me about $400 a turn. That's going to Rockhampton.
5: That's a long way. Volkswagen.
3: A Volkswagen?
24: You can't tow with these hybrids. That's only the problem with them. Any electric car you can't tow with.
5: No, and that's it. Like, they're starting to work. Jackie and I were talking off air. There's new Chery Ute coming, which has got a 2-litre turbo diesel and a plug-in hybrid system. That could change things, but we're yet to drive it.
3: $400 return to Queensland?
5: It's pretty crazy.
3: What's that?
5: Very efficient. But that, you know, as diesel prices keep going up, obviously that goes up. But again, electricity prices go up as well. So
3: that's true. Yeah. Pete, thank you. And we were also talking off air about China and the building of cars. And you were saying that nowadays everyone's going there because they're just doing it more efficiently. So what does this mean for manufacturing around the world?
5: Yeah. So this week, Ford have announced that they will be bringing the Bronco Basecamp to the Australian market. And you look at it, it's a pretty cool little 4x4, but it's built in China. And every single brand, bar Toyota, basically has cars that are either built or supplied by components that come out of China. And I think this is the thing. It's become the global manufacturing powerhouse, particularly for automotive and particularly for electrified cars. So things like the new Mazda, the CX-6e, it looks like a Mazda. It's got all Mazda bits and pieces inside it. But it is a Changan underneath. So
3: Changan, what's that?
5: It is one of the big Chinese groups. So it's the same as, what's the other one? Deepal. So again,
3: I don't know what this is.
5: I don't know. It's more of these brands that pop up and
3: the Great Wall.
5: The GWM. Well, Chery's got more brands coming. They've got Chery and Jaecoo and they've got iCar and Jetour and Lepas and Freelander all coming as
3: the BYD.
5: Chery's.
3: Build your dream.
5: But yeah, everyone's leaning on China to build cars now. So
3: is that a good or a bad thing?
5: It's a good thing for consumers, right? It means you're getting more car for less money. We used to get a lot of people saying, I'll never buy an electric car.
3: I'll never buy a Chinese car.
5: And everywhere, all those people are driving sharks. Yeah.
3: The shark. I see it every day.
5: That's it. Give me a 300 kilowatt.
3: What are you charging for a shark?
5: Under 60 grand for a shark. And that's a lot of cars.
3: Is it a fancy car?
5: That's the Ute.
3: What's the Ute?
5: That's the Ute. So
3: what's the other one? The dolphin or something?
5: There's a dolphin, a seal, a sea lion. The Sea Lion 7, I think it's about 55 grand. They are running out of showrooms now. So they're
3: for 50 grand.
5: Yeah, they're so popular. So that and the Tesla Y. And again, people say, I'm not buying a Chinese car. I'm buying an American one, a Tesla. Every single Tesla is built in Shanghai.
3: You know it all, James. Good to see you.
5: I'll see you soon.
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0: Hello, it's Caroline from Transport Victoria. Police are sitting on Peninsula Link southbound at Bungar Road. They're guiding you past a lost load of glass smashed all over the road. You can just slip past in the right lane. This is causing 10 minutes worth of hold-ups for you. A collision's been cleared from the Monash Freeway outbound before Stard Road. It was on the left emergency lane, but it was sluggish from well before Wellington Road. And lots of traffic greens are bound on the M80 Ring Road from the Calder Freeway through to Sydney Road. Again, past Plenty Road. And a word of warning, the Eastern Freeway closes both ways between the Chandler Highway and Tram Road this weekend for works.
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3: It is coming up to the 5 o'clock news. After five, the government's historic and world, we're the only people in the world that are doing this, work from home, the legally mandated right 2 days a week. Well, it's stalled. And the likelihood now is that it will never get up. And so many of our callers have pointed out the obvious that Labor wanted to get into a fight with the Liberals about working from home. So what happens now? 133-693. I think working from home is now dead in the water, but what do you think? And if you're a small business, are you relieved? And also, we'll take your calls on when have you made an embarrassing spelling mistake? Because the MCG is wrapped in all this bunting with the LA Rams misspelling the word receiver all around the MCG. 133-693, drive at 3w.com.au, or you can text us 0477 693 693.

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1: 14 degrees in Melbourne, cloud clearing tomorrow, a top of 15. It's 5 o'clock. Good afternoon, I'm Jordan Tunbridge. The Carroll government's landmark work from home legislation could drag into next year after moves to refer the controversial laws to a parliamentary inquiry. Stephanie Wacklewick reports.
2: Members of the crossbench and the coalition teamed up to refer the government's work from home legislation to a parliamentary committee to allow for more scrutiny of the bill. The inquiry is due to report back in October, but with just three sitting days left for the year, it's unlikely to return to Parliament before the election, meaning it could be up to a future government to deal with. Premier Ben Carroll watered down the legislation to try to appease the business community. The laws are set to come into force in July next year, while small businesses won't have to comply until January 2028. The changes have also limited the costs for employers. They have also been given increased scope to refuse or revoke the right to work from home if it's too costly. Business leaders are still determined to launch a High Court challenge against the laws, but the Premier doesn't believe the case will stand up.
3: I am confident of our legal advice and confident of our opportunity here under the Equal Opportunity Act.
2: Stephanie Wacklewick, State Parliament, Melbourne.
1: A group of youths have hurled objects at fire trucks attending blazes on the Mornington Peninsula. No firefighters were injured during the attack at the Blairgowrie foreshore last night. Police are hunting six young people who fled before they arrived. Thousands of NFL fans have turned out at Melbourne's kickoff festival as part of the build-up to tomorrow's blockbuster at the MCG. The LA Rams are currently training at Marvel Stadium after flying in this morning, 6 days after the San Francisco 49ers. One of the NFL's greatest wide receivers of all time, 49ers legend Jerry Rice, is in town. He says the players will embrace performing in front of 100,000 fans.
4: I would tell the players to feed off that, the energy. Be thankful that you're here. This is an opportunity of a lifetime for you to be able to showcase, American football. Give the fans what they want.
1: Donald Trump has promised a $5,000 payout for every American if his party is successful in the upcoming midterm elections. The US president making the pledge at the Republican National Convention.
5: If the Republicans win the House of Representatives and the United States Senate, both of them, because of our economic, tremendous economic success, I will issue a dividend to every adult citizen in the United States of America for $5,000.
1: Finance, the All Ordinaries closed down 94 points, one Australian dollar trading at 72.16 US cents.
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1: Lions veteran Dane Zorko has commended teammate Zach Bailey for extending his AFL future with the club. Two-time premiership player recently signed an 8-year contract securing his place until the end of 2034. Zorko says it's a great result for the Lions.
6: Huge for our club and our culture and everything that we strive to be as an organisation. So it's great that he feels fit enough and sees the direction and the path that we're still heading and wants to be a part of that for the rest of his career.
1: It comes on the back of Zorko signing a 1-year contract extension ahead of the 2027 season. Judd McVie has been recalled for Fremantle's do-or-die clash with Geelong tomorrow night. The defender will return in place of Brandon Walker, who's battling an ankle injury. And in tennis, Elena Rybakina will be the new world number one in women's tennis after reaching the US Open semi-finals. The second seed will face Coco Gauff in the final four. That's the latest news and sport.
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10: Good afternoon, it's Caroline Ferguson from Transport Victoria. 10 minutes worth of delays on Peninsulink Portsea bound as you approach Bungar Road due to a lost load of glass window panes that smashed all over the road. Police are guiding you through. You can just slip past in the right lane. The freeways and arterials are heavy. The eastern freeway slowing before the Chandler Highway and stretches through to Doncaster Road. A lot of traffic heading out of the Burnley Tunnel on the Monash Freeway to Toorak Road and busy in stretches from Wellington Road. And this weekend there'll be closures along Grimshaw Street and the Greensboro Bypass as crews set up a new work site in the middle of the intersection.
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1: Morning fog tomorrow, then sunny, a top of 17 and overnight low 8. Saturday, mostly sunny, 22. Sunday, possible late showers, 23. Monday, shower or 2, 22. Tuesday, showers, 16. And Wednesday, showers, 15. On the bay, southerly winds, waves below a metre. It's 13 at Dallas, 14 at Bulleen. In the city, 14 degrees. I'm Jordan Tunbridge on Melbourne's own 3AW.
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18: It is 7 minutes past five. Thanks for your company on Drive. Coming up this hour, we're going to be talking about working from home because, I mean, look, I think this is very embarrassing for the government. Ben Carroll has spent the last week and in particular the last 12 hours overnight posting about how this is going to go through, how it's going to be a big win for women. So we're talking about the legally mandated right to work from home 2 days a week. But if you ask anyone in the business community or indeed anyone that runs a small business, they will tell you they support working from home as long as it remains a discussion between the employer and the employee. It is not the role of government, and there is a reason why no other government has taken this, what I think is an overreach. And if you look at Victoria right now and business confidence, it's the lowest it's ever been. Like Sally Curtin said to me the other day when she was on the program, the boss of Eki, well, I know of multiple businesses that are going to go overseas or interstate if this happens. And so today, basically they've run out of time now. So these MPs, all these sort of fringe MPs and smaller parties have banded together with the Liberals and I think in fact the Greens. And they've basically said, was the Greens? Perhaps not. But they've all gotten together to force this, legislation to go to a committee, which basically means it just ends up sitting there until after the election. And so now the Liberals are probably going to have to come out and go, we've got other priorities, we're not interested in doing this. Because what the government wants to get into a bun fight over working from home with the coalition. It is interesting, actually, Georgie Purcell abstained from voting. I wonder why that. I wonder why that was. We could ask Georgie that actually. And we had a caller earlier in the program on another matter, just about this awful vehicle theft. So we read you the data at the start of the program that Victoria is the car theft capital of the nation, and that if you combine all of the data from all of the other cities around and states around Australia, we have more than them combined of car theft. And we had a caller, Graham, who rang through, and he said, I work helping kids who don't have any means to learn to drive to learn to drive. So he's got this program, what was it called? L2P program, I think he called it. And some absolute you know, piece of crap has come through overnight and stolen their special car that they use for the kids who don't have enough, they come from, I guess, disadvantaged backgrounds, or they don't have a vehicle in their family. And he teaches them how to drive on their L's and their P's to get their number hours up. And so police have given us a statement. They say they are now investigating this vehicle theft in Liddell. The white Kia station wagon was stolen from the car park of the council on Anderson Street between 9 p.m. on the 9th of August and 8 a.m. on the 10th. So a month ago, the investigation is ongoing. So we haven't actually heard in a month. I worry that that car will never be found again. And a couple of emails as well on working from home. David said, Jackie, many of myself and my friends will vote for the party who will promise to bring in mandatory sentencing for violent crime. Currently, the coalition is too lily-livered to do it. Labor and their pet judges won't, and One Nation won't. Why? And Rob says, the Vic siding with Labor on work from home legislation shows that Jess Wilson is driven by polls, focus groups and party strategists. She should stand for something and make the argument. I think the Liberals are too smart to get involved. They do not want to get involved in this. Let it be Labor's problem. That would be their view, one would think. And sports in which women and men can compete, because I spoke to Jamie Mellon, the current Melbourne Cup winning jockey, and she was saying that she competes against men. And Sam sent us a text message. Female sailors are definitely part of the next edition of the America's Cup. How good is that? On the line now is Craig as well with a drive time tip. Hi, Craig.
19: Hi, Jackie. How you going?
18: Good. Whereabouts are you?
19: Just on Somerton Road heading westbound through Greenvale, just outside Greenvale Reservoir. There's a sinkhole opened up in the middle of the westbound lane.
18: How big is it?
19: It looks like it's about a metre and a half wide and probably half a metre deep.
18: Oh.
19: And everyone's just swerving around it at the moment.
18: So if it's half a metre deep and a metre and a half wide, that's as you say, sinkhole, not pothole.
19: That's right, yeah. It's more like a sinkhole than a pothole.
18: All right. I'll put you back to Mon. If you've got any pictures of it, that'd be great. Also on the line now is Tim Piper. He's the Victorian head of the Australian Industry Group. And, Tim, we've spoken a lot about working from home and the government's view on this

0: certainty there?
1: We're hoping it kicks the can beyond the election. That's what we really would like it to have done. The committee will report back by the 20th of October. And at the moment, there are no parliamentary sittings that are going to be beyond that. So what we hope is that there is no suggestion by the government that they will introduce another parliamentary sitting day. And if they don't, then this will inevitably go beyond the election. And hopefully then it'll just disappear. But there's still that little bit of uncertainty as to what the government might choose to do.
0: Well, if they've run out of time, they've run out of time, Tim. It really had to be this week, didn't it?
1: Well, this week, but there's also sitting days in a fortnight, but the committee won't be required to report back by then. But the government can always bring another day on, if that's what they choose to do. I'm hoping they won't. I don't think they will. I don't think they should. But if they really wanted to, that would be the course of action they'd take. But I don't think it's in their political interests. I don't think it's in the economic interests. And I think that the Parliament has actually said to them, this is not good legislation now. Let's just call it a truce and move on.
0: What has the proposal or this proposed legislation done for business confidence in this state?
1: Well, we're reading in the newspapers, we're listening to our members, we're talking to people interstate. People aren't looking at investing in Victoria. People are looking to Brisbane, looking to New South Wales and even to South Australia to invest. At the moment, there's no thought of investing back into Victoria. And it's the perception as much as anything else. If you are taking this sort of action that we think is anti-business, that, by the way, the Premier got stuck with rather than really wanting to have, it's anti-business, and elsewhere they're saying, why would we invest in an anti-business state? That's what's happened here, and we just want to get over that. We don't want to have this anti-business feeling. We want to encourage people to invest.
0: How do you change people's minds when it comes to companies that would come here or, say, for example, go to maybe Adelaide?
1: Well, you need to start to be considering where the taxes are. You know, we've got enormous property taxes, we've got enormous land tax, payroll tax, those sorts of things. You've got to give an olive branch to business and say, we want you back. We're going to encourage you. We get rid of regulations. We support what you're going to do. We support it because it's good for employment. It's good for the community. It's good for everybody. So it's not rocket science. You actually have to be saying to business, come back and work with us. And that's what we need the Premier. That's what we need any government doing.
0: I was speaking, Tim, the other day to someone who's a restaurateur, and they said to me, for example, when they open a restaurant in Melbourne, it's up to a 12-month process to get through all the checks and the licences that you need. And in New South Wales, it was like 4 to 6 weeks or something. And that was a really good example, he was saying, of this is why I'm now choosing to open businesses in New South Wales rather than Victoria.
1: Well, we hear that all the time. The number of regulations in Victoria are enormous and they're costly and they continue. And when you are having putting your hand in your pocket for every different requirement with these regulations, it makes it even worse. And our businesses are saying, why wouldn't we move elsewhere? Even in Tasmania, they've got a 12-month moratorium on some of these regulations to enable small businesses to get up and running. And that's what we need to be doing. We need to be encouraging them, not creating these impediments, whether it's local government or state government. It's causing us problems all the time and discouraging people from getting back into business.
0: Tim, thank you. That's Tim Piper. He's the Victorian head of the Australian Industry Group. And he's one of the people, I think, that's met with the Premier to basically say, hey, just cool your jets on this working from home legislation. Because his point there is it's not just the legislation itself. It's the perception of business confidence and the perception of what this legislation might do. And it's funny, isn't it, working? Well, it's not funny, but it's interesting working from home. No one was really asking for the law to come into it, for it to be legislated. I think the data, Sally Curtin from Vecchi says, is that no one works from home more than people who live in Victoria in the world. Getting a lot of texts about this as well. Working from home. My family's quality of life is far more important than your business. Good luck to you. Well, I think everyone can have a quality of life, but do you need it to be legally mandated? And do you do more work from home? I can see when you're not sitting for hours in traffic, like when I do it, I'm like, this is good. I don't have to sit for 3 hours in the traffic. But again, conversation, employer, employee. And also if you work in the manufacturing industry, if you work in teaching, if you work in healthcare, if you're a frontline worker in any way, or if you work in retail, you will never be able to work from home. So we're sort of giving ourselves a two-tiered economy here. And if you run a small business, have you now gone overseas to get your labour? Like, have you said, you know what, there's too much cost here in Victoria. There's too much uncertainty. I'm, for example, going to the Philippines and using an AI person there or using a real person there that I can employ 3 days a week for a quarter of the cost. Are you now deciding to move your employment?

0: 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And we'll also come back to your calls this hour on land tax. So have you received a land tax and rates bill recently? How much more was it? Are you considering appealing it? And this is what Tim Piper's talking about. He's talking about land tax, fire services levy and payroll tax. All of these things that you pay, whether it's at home or in the workplace, these exorbitant taxes that are nowhere else but here in Victoria. 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
2: Hello, it's Caroline from Transport Victoria. There's a lost load of window panes that have fallen onto Pinnichling, Portsea Bound at Bungar Road. Victoria Police will guide you through. You can't just slip past in part of the right emergency lane, but it is slowing things down from Aramosa Road. With tens of thousands of fans heading to the MCG tomorrow morning for the big NFL match, use public transport's the easiest and fastest way to get there and home again, with trains and trams running as often as every 2 to 4 minutes. Also, there's 24-hour metro trains scheduled, overnight shuttle buses, and the free tram zone's been extended.
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5: It is 21 minutes past five. Thanks for your company on Drive. A couple of texts coming in. Well, Jess Wilson explained in part that they won't oppose working from home simply for these reasons today. This texter says the Liberals played it well. Because they don't have to get involved in the debate. And another texter, this working from home rubbish is just simply, for lazy people who want to rip off their employer's time. Everyone I know who is doing it loves it because they get their entire weekends back because they're doing all their housework, et cetera, during the week. And they're supposed, when they're supposed to be working. And I hope and pray it doesn't go through. Another texter, if Ben Carroll and every last one of his pathetic ministers had any understanding of what they've done to this state, none of them would even be running in the election. These people are totally shameless. Okay, and Bruce on land tax, hello.
6: G'day, Jackie. Could I just tell you that I received my rates from Monash Council, and probably what a lot of people don't read, the fine print of what we're getting charged. Now, I was charged $387 to the emergency services tax. Now, if you bear with me, last year it was $381, the year before $261, and then about $116 when it started, probably when Daniel Andrews in before he handed the reins over. So everyone's getting screwed over with this, $387 for the emergency services. Everyone was up in arms over the 1% on a train ticket, which would have been about 4 cents a ticket, $4, and everyone was up in arms over that. But this one, the emergency services, radio land, have a look at your rates notice.
5: Bruce, we have been outraged about the emergency services in inverted commas levy, which is actually a tax. Like, it is outrageous. And the government whacked it on saying, oh, we don't have enough to pay for emergency services. But if you ask anyone from the other side of politics, they'll tell you none of it's going to the actual emergency services. It's just another way to prop up revenue. And do you know what the really interesting thing will be? Because the housing market is going backwards rather than forwards. I actually should do this. Go and look at the forward estimates in the budget papers, because the biggest cash cow for the government has long been, we're talking about stamp duty, land tax, all of those things. People are having, there's going to be less of it because there are less people transacting. So how much more will the budget be in a black hole because of that too? And where will they look to find the money there? And the emergency services levy is one of the great disgraces. And even the fact that all those poor farmers who work as volunteers for the CFA, they had to pay it three or four times, depending on their titles as well. It's outrageous. Chris Miller's rung in from Transport Victoria. Hello, Chris.
7: Hello, Jackie. Hope you're well.
5: We're going to talk about something more positive today, hopefully.
7: Oh, we absolutely are. And that would be that huge football match on, well, I suppose we can call it football, gridiron, whatever you like to call it, the MCG tomorrow.
5: NFL,
7: indeed. And probably, I think, the first time we'll ever see 100,000 people at the MCG at 10 o'clock on a Friday morning. And that, of course, presents some transport challenges, which we, I think, have risen to the task too. And essentially, if you are going to the NFL tomorrow, the only way to do it is via public transport. No public parking will be there. There'll be road closures. Wellington Parade will be closed down. Jollymont, around those areas, as it always is for big football matches. But, so that time on a Friday morning, it will present extra challenges. So PT is the way to go. In fact, to get the workers into the MCG, we've actually got public transport running 24 hours. So Metro Trains has a service every hour on every metropolitan line from 1 a.m. to 5 a.m. There's a shuttle bus that runs from Flinders Street Station over to the MCG every 15 minutes from midnight right through till 5 a.m. as well. And then we, of course, have the normal, kind of morning peak tomorrow, but we'll have trains and trams departing every 2 to 4 minutes from the city to the MCG. So going to make it really as easy as possible to get into the MCG. Extra services too for V-Line. So I know there's an extra service coming out of Geelong at about 7:30 in the morning. And then, of course, we've got to get everyone home again. So lots of extra trains, trams and buses as well to do that. So if you're going to the NFL, as I say, PT is the way to do it. Public transport remains half price across the state. So just jump onto the Transport Victoria website and you can plan your exact journey. So from wherever you're coming from, you'll be able to figure out what time to get on the train and catch the bus and all of that sort of stuff.
5: I wonder, Chris, how many people will be working from home but actually going to the match tomorrow on a Friday?
7: Well, I think it would be a bit of a challenge to do a Teams meeting from the MCG.
5: I can just put it on mute, you know, just listen in. Very good. That sounds like you've had a lot to organise. And did you also say there's something else happening? Is there anything else out on the roads today?
7: No, today we're pretty good, but I do want to give a heads up for the weekend. We've got another big Eastern Freeway closure. So this is all part of the North East Link works. It's going to be closed in both directions between the Chandler Highway and Tram Road. But that will also include lane closures on Hoddle Street on the approach to the Eastern and also Alexandra Parade as well. So there could be delays of up to 90 minutes. Now, we've done this before and we didn't see delays kind of get to that length of time. But all it takes is one collision or one breakdown and things could blow out. So just want people have a think about what they're doing across the weekend. Remember, there'll be plenty of detours, you know, to sort of get around it, but it will take extra time to sort of move around the eastern part of the city. And also importantly for people in Greensboro, there's big changes to Grimshaw Street. It's going to be closed in both directions on both sides of the Greensboro Highway across the weekend. And when it reopens, it will be quite different. People will need to kind of turn left to turn right. I know that doesn't make a lot of sense, but essentially they're building the whole new sort of interchange there. So if you kind of want to turn right, you'll need to turn left and then U-turn a little bit up the road to sort of, you know, make that right-hand turn. It's fairly clear once you're there, just follow the signs and allow a bit of room for people to make errors and just, you know, kind of be a little bit slower than normal as everybody gets used to it.
5: Okay, Chris, well done. Thank you. That is Chris Miller from Transport Victoria. And we're also getting a lot of texts about this spelling error. So they've wrapped the bunting around the MCG and the word wide receiver, receiver is spelt incorrectly. And it's like everywhere. It's like I imagine there's quite a few, I don't follow the sport, so there's quite a few wide receivers, is there, in the team? And the Rams have put all this bunting up, this blue and yellow bunting, and there's a big spelling mistake in the middle of it. And the text is coming through. Hi, Jackie. My thing with the spelling error on the banners is why was it not picked up? Back in the day, like you said, you had to proofread your copy. These days, it gets highlighted for you with a red line. Like, is that AI that's done that and then maybe it just hasn't picked it up? And Steve, good afternoon, on renewable energy.
8: Hey, how are you?
5: Good. Go ahead.
8: Oh, look, I couldn't help myself. I listened intently to your conversation earlier about the solar panels and stuff, and I think the decision needs to be made. Do we want to eat or do we want to have electricity? Because they're the two things really that we're talking about, because all of this farmland that's going to be utilised for the transmission lines. You're not allowed to have any produce on those properties. So we're going to forego good, sustainable farmland, which is the breadbasket of the nation, for an electric dream. Mm. And it scares me because, like, in 5 or 6 years' time, people are going to be going, Jesus, how come the groceries are so expensive? Well, we can blame our government for being so zealous with this pursuit of net zero and power lines everywhere. It just makes no common sense to me.
5: Steve, thank you. Appreciate your call. And another Steve with a drive time tip. Hello, Steve.
9: Hello, Jackie. Just another thing that on happening on the weekend, Great Ocean Road is closed between Lawn and Apollo Bay for a cycling event.
5: Oh, which cycling event is it?
9: One they have in Great Ocean Road to Lawn.
5: Is it the Cadell one? I don't know what time of year that's normally on, Steve. We'll find out. Thank you. So the Great Ocean Road, is it closed between Lawn and Apollo Bay? All right, news headlines now with Jordan. Hi, Jordan.
10: Jackie, the Carroll government's work-from-home legislation will be further scrutinised after stalling in Parliament. Members of the crossbench and the coalition teamed up to refer the bill to a parliamentary committee, arguing they did not have enough time to consider the amendments. Hear from the Premier at six. Victoria's recording almost as many home burglaries as New South Wales and Queensland combined. Insurance Council data has found there's been almost 3,900 property theft and burglary claims in Victoria over the past financial year. Firefighters battling blazes on the Mornington Peninsula have come under attack. Alex Riddell will have the details at the top of the hour. Former Australian of the Year Grace Tame has apologised over comments she made about alleged sexual violence inflicted on Israeli women in the October 7 terrorist attack. In March, Tame characterised the claims as propaganda. And in sport, the Western Bulldogs have re-signed defender Buku Kamis for the next five seasons. Jackie.
5: Jordan, thank you. The Drive Time tip is thanks to Sheen Panel Service. 133-693-drive@3w.com.au or you can text us 0477-693-693. After this, we're going to take a look at the Darebin River. So it's turned fluoro green overnight. So if you live in that area, the Heidelberg area, and you've seen it, let us know. 133-693.
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13: Hello, it's Caroline from Transport Victoria. Transurban's crews have done a good job of removing a breakdown very quickly from the upslope of the Westgate Bridge outbound, but traffic's still looking very heavy from before the Balti Bridge, but it's easing up quickly. There's a lost load of glass that's fallen onto the Portsea-bound lanes of Peninsula Link at Bungar Road. Crews are on scene. You can slip past in the right emergency lane. Traffic's banking back before Aramosa Road West. And this weekend, the Eastern Freeway closes in both directions between the Chandler Highway and Tram Road, starting at 10 o'clock tomorrow night for major upgrade works. The freeway will reopen by 5 o'clock Monday morning.
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5: It is 25 minutes to 6. Thanks for your company on Drive. I just mentioned before the break that I sent this little Drive Time tip on social overnight from Michaela, who's on the line now. Now, the Darabin River in Heidelberg is looking very different. Hi, Michaela.
21: Hi, Jackie. How are you?
5: Good. So you went for a walk this morning. So what did you see?
21: Yeah, so this morning, as I do almost every day, I walked towards the Darabin Creek Trail and the Preston end. And as I was approaching Northland, I looked to my left and there it was. The creek was glowing. It was fluorescent. It was green. It was expanding quite quickly. So, yeah, it was quite bizarre.
5: And when we're talking green, we're not talking it's fluoro, like Shrek green.
21: Oh, no, fluorescent green, yeah. It was like a very, very bright green. So it almost looked radioactive, but I've heard that it's not. So, yeah, it was, very, very bizarre.
5: A couple of people have commented and said that it's not, it looks awful, but that it's not harmful to the environment, but that it's something that plumbers maybe use in what they do.
21: Yeah, definitely. I mean, I was doing some research this afternoon on it and that's what I was reading. So, but it's just something that you don't expect to see in the Darabin Creek Trail. So I've lived in the area, worked in the area, and I've never, ever seen that before in my life. So, very surprising.
5: It's amazing. Michaela, thank you. That is the Drive Time tip. It's thanks to Sheen Panel Service, now open in Mornington with a range of brand new replacement vehicles ready to go, sheengroup.com.au. And if you've seen it, you can have a look at it on my socials, but if you're in that Heidelberg area, it's like Shrek green. And if you're a plumber, is that true? Is this something you use that's not harmful to the environment and somehow it's ended up in the river? I've got another Drive Time tip now from Francis. Francis is a small business owner. Have you had issues with Australia Post recently? We have covered this many times. It's not just parcels going missing or the fact that they're closing down a lot of post offices, but small businesses are increasingly find it incredibly difficult to deal with Australia Post because of the way that they have to send their parcels. Frances, good afternoon.
22: Hello, thank you for having me.
5: You're not the first small business owner that I've seen online, Frances, that basically has ended up having massive issues with the cost of sending their mail. So what's happened with you?
22: So the latest one, I mean, this has been ongoing now for me for 2.5 years. The straw that broke the camel's back is I had a customer the other day order 3 backpacks, which for a small business, when you're getting more than one item, that's exciting. You think, oh, I'm going to get a bit of profit. And then I printed out the label on the Oz Post app, $25 for shipping. I was like, yeah, that's fine. And then once it's on its shipping journey, it's been scanned somewhere, Oz Post sent me a notification that I owe an additional $91 and that it's going to cost $116 in total to ship that order, which is just from Perth to Queensland, which is insane. And if you don't pay it, they shut your account down.
5: Wow. And so I think this is the way that the parcels are scanned because of weight, because I think I've been contacted by other small business owners who've had the same problem. Is that the issue?
22: Yeah. So what they do, it goes by cubic volume. So you have to weighing your parcel so you know how much per item weighs. So I know my backpacks are 465 grams. But then I have to send in the height and length as well of it in the mailer bag so they know the cubic volume of it. But it's really hard in the mailer bag. And also with different SKUs, sometimes you get 2 backpacks and a wet dry bag, or you get 2 wet dry bags and a couple of backpacks. And in mailer bags as well, I don't know if it's just very hard to get a straight answer from them.
5: But even the fact they're saying that it's over $90 to ship, that seems excessive.
22: $116 Perth to Queensland to ship 1.3-kilo package. Yeah, it was insane.
5: And so you wouldn't make any profit?
22: Oh, that would cost me money. So it's like I'm just running the business for fun because it just ends up costing you money.
5: And so with Australia Post, do you get to speak to a real person? Like, where are you at now?
22: I had a lot of love on that post that I did.
5: I
22: gave them a call before. I've normally just paid it. It's like $10 here, $5 here. I just don't have the time. You have to dispute every single one singularly. So this time I rang up, they actually reversed it, which was very nice. But I said, look, can someone investigate my account? Because I've got probably over 100 of these that I've paid. And they said, no, they don't basically have anyone that's an expert really in that department that does that. You have to put in a dispute for every single one, which is why so many businesses are on the phone to AusPost every day, because every time you get one in, you have to go and put in a dispute for that single claim, and no one there, there's no task force that can look at it all as a whole or bulk, which is, makes it so time consuming for small business.
5: And what have other small businesses told you, Frances? Because it's so hard to do business right now, and especially for Victorian businesses, but right around Australia, it's so difficult as a small business.
22: Oh, definitely. And I'm a mum of, I've got a 4-year-old, a 2-year-old. This is my third, I do this as my third job to try, you know, make it successful so, you know, I can give my kids a really good life. So it's just, it just makes it so disheartening and difficult to get ahead. But, I mean, even just from the comments from that, you can see this is affecting, it slightly makes me feel better that I'm not the only one suffering these issues. But you can see it is small business everywhere. When that blew up, I thought, wow, this is a lot bigger than just me.
5: Frances, thank you. So Frances owns a small business. So it's to do with the way that they weigh the parcels and the size of the parcels. But $90 on top of the, it should cost you $25 to ship that across the country. It shouldn't cost you $90. Has this happened to you with Australia Post? What is their resolution system like? And I'll often get the odd message from people saying, oh, I ordered a parcel from Melbourne to Geelong and the parcel ends up like down in Tasmania or up in Brisbane and it goes on this massive journey across the country. Have you had experiences with Australia Post recently, particularly if you run a small business? And was there a dispute resolution process at all? 133-693. Nick, hello.
0: Hey, how's it going?
5: Good. What happened to you with AusPost?
0: So I work in a music store, and this is a few months ago now. We shipped a saxophone, and then the customer contacted us just saying, the instrument's a little bit damaged, so like, oh, okay, can we send some photos? And then we just received, like, it literally looks like someone has just driven over the entire box.
5: Oh.
0: The saxophone is, like, destroyed. And then, because we didn't have, like, the transit cover, we only got refunded for the shipping. And they were like, sorry, well, you didn't pay for it, so you don't get the money back. But, like, it was completely destroyed.
5: And how much is a saxophone worth?
0: This one was, like,
5: $1,800. Oh, it's so hard when you're a small business. And imagine a unique business like that, like, your sales, you're looking for a specific customer, aren't you?
0: Yeah, correct.
5: Oh, Nick, and they just didn't care. There you go. And again, when you start adding all the extra for the insurance too, like, I can understand why people don't necessarily take it as well, because it becomes so expensive. And on the Green Creek, the Darabin Creek. Hi, Greg.
1: Hey,
5: what happened?
1: Well, I suspect Green Creek is fluorazine, if I'm saying it correctly. You use it for tracing drains and things. It's a reddish powder. You drop a bit in, add a bucket of water, and it turns bright, bright green.
5: Well, this is exactly what that is, Greg. So it doesn't harm the water itself?
1: No, that's what I was told. I worked for Melbourne Water, and I turned the Yarra green 30, 40 years ago.
5: Good on you, Greg. Greg turned the Yarra green. It's better than brown. Thank you, Greg. The text line is always open. 0477 693 693. It is thanks to Lexus of Blackburn. Lexus of Blackburn stock levels are as strong as their barista-made coffee. Lexus of Blackburn. Couple of texts coming in. Helen from South Melbourne says, the only investment in Victoria is the state government's massive expansion of their public service. And yet, remarkably, they are totally inept, as seen by how long it takes to get any building or business approvals done. That is true, Helen. And Roger says there will be many people, in inverted commas, working from the MCG tomorrow. And George says, Jack, the government can pay and have solar panels on every roof in the state and leave our farms alone. Well, yeah, the mental health impacts of renewables on farmland, where all of a sudden you've got a generational farm, you've got a successful business, it's your business, it's your home, it's your livelihood, it's your history. And the government comes in and goes, bang, you're now going to have 7-story high voltage power lines through the middle of it, or bang, you're going to have a battery farm right next door to you or on your land, or bang, you're going to be now home to a solar farm. But no wonder these people are absolutely beside themselves. And Mick also says Jess Wilson said she's not going to make changes to land tax except for the lowest priced investment properties, which doesn't help the majority of people. Mick, the problem for Jess Wilson, if and when she gets in, is how is she going to fund all these things? Like, if I was there, they're going to open the books and they're going to get the biggest reality check. And they know this. Like, that's why they can't promise anything. They can't buy your vote. They're really hamstrung here. And in fact, the economy and the state of our finances here in Victoria may be so dire. I can't see that they're going to be able to fix it in one term either. And then you've got a government that's basically done nothing for 4 years that has to somehow get re-elected. It's an incredibly tough job. Such is the state of our state.
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3: Hello, it's Caroline from Transport Victoria. 15 minutes worth of delays driving down towards Portsea on Peninsula Link due to a lost load of glass at Bungar Road. You can head past in the right lane, but you'll start slowing down not long after Frankston Flinders Road. A heavy stretch on the Hume Freeway between Craigieburn and Donnybrook Roads. Lots of traffic on the M80 Ring Road at Grangebound. Past the Western Freeway from the Calder Freeway through to Sydney Road and again past Plenty Road. The Altona bound lanes are moving very well. And the Eastern Freeway sluggish heading out between the Chandler Highway and Doncaster Road.
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5: It is 11 minutes to 6. Jimmy Bartel is an American football expert, are you not, Jim?
32: Yes.
5: Yes.
32: Yes, indeed.
5: He was just giving me the finer points of the the, what is it, 10 yards?
6: Yes,
5: I need to know.
6: The basic rules and concepts of NFL football.
5: I'm looking forward to the spectacle, Jim.
6: It is a spectacle. The game goes for hours, but they only play four 15-minute quarters, and I think there's something like the numbers at 12 to 14 minutes where the ball is actually in play.
5: It's unbelievable. And the field is so much smaller than our field.
6: Yeah, I think that's what will blow a lot of people away is the fact that how small their field is, but the size of the individuals playing,
5: units.
6: They're
5: like,
6: enormous.
5: If you could compare them to an AFL player, who would I be thinking of? Like, who's a big unit in the AFL? And you could say that guy's a big unit and he looks like an NFL player. Ben Graham went over there, didn't he? He was a big unit.
6: Yeah, but he was actually rather large for a punter. But think of your key position players, like your centre forward of 195 centimetres, but now put another 40 to 50 kilograms on them.
5: Yeah. That's why their ramps, when they came over, did you see what they ate on the plane?
6: Everything.
5: It was like, apparently the plane was just stocked full of burgers. So if they wanted to eat for the entire flight, they had enough food for each person just to continually be eating.
6: Yeah, so the linemen are around, about 150 to 140 kilograms. They are enormous human beings.
5: Enormous.
6: Yeah, it's lots of fun. It's an impact sport.
5: Okay, look forward to experiencing it.
6: You'll have a great time. You'll have a great time the way they activate the whole entire outside Yarra Park as well. That's how they do NFL. Of course, with the NFL in town and the way the finals have fallen, there is no finals football here in Melbourne. But we kick off Friday night, Freo taking on Geelong. Paul Hazelby, the Freo great, will join me right off the top of the show. Rugby League starts its finals this week. We'll chat to Mark Guy and then we'll touch base with Melbourne Victory.
5: Jim, thank you. On the line now, speaking of the NFL, is David Lombardi. He's a sports journalist for the San Francisco 49ers for the San Francisco Standard. Hello, David.
7: Hello, how are you?
5: Good. Now, how have you found Melbourne?
7: Oh, it's unbelievable. I'm in the Collingwood neighborhood and I just ate one of the best burgers I've ever had in a train car on top of a roof. It's one of the more bizarre things I've ever seen, but Easy's, yeah, really, really cool. So I've been touring this whole city, south of the river, north of the river. I've had great food, great people, and the setup for the game tomorrow looks absolutely spectacular.
5: What do you make of the MCG, David? I was just talking to Jimmy Bartel, you may have heard. So he's a very famous player of our sport here, AFL, and he also works on this radio station. And he was saying the thing that will shock Australians is that your field is a lot smaller than ours when you look at the MCG.
7: Yeah, so it's going to look really skinny tomorrow, I would think. Because football, I don't think football fields are all that small. They're still 53 yards wide and really 120 yards long if you include the end zones, but it's just nothing compared to the scale of what we see there. So I'm guessing the sight lines won't be great for fans with lower level tickets.
5: Yes.
7: Along the sidelines, if they're too low, I think in this game, you'll probably want to be higher. I generally, when I watch football, like to be a little bit higher anyway. So that's good that the press boxes usually are a bit higher up because you do need to see the geometry and the tactics of the field. Now, if you're on a sideline for football, you could feel the speed and the power and the violence of the hits, which is a really, really unique experience, but it's really hard to see what's going on. It's a lot of chaos on the sideline. So what happens is that these teams have coaching staffs who are very large coaching staffs, and the head coach will be on the sideline because he needs to communicate directly with his players. But he will have several assistants upstairs in the booths who are the tacticians. Mm-hmm. And they are really charting out the geometry of the plays. And then even if the play caller is down on the field, which isn't always the case, but even if he's down on the field, he gets his information from upstairs so that he has an educated look at what he needs to call and what to run. So it is a very, very organized sport, very complex sport. But at the end of the day, there's going to be some chaos on the field too, and I think the fans love the combination of all those things.
5: What do the players make of having to come all the way here to Australia? Like, the Rams are interesting, aren't they, that they only turned up essentially this morning, and how that's all going to work with jet lag?
7: I don't know how it's going to work. You're going to have to ask the Rams about that. Mm. And, you know, I'm sure that this will be used as a data point for future NFL international games because the league is really, really aggressively expanding internationally. Now, they're going to play three more in London. They're playing a game in Paris. I know they were in South America last year. Obviously, Australia now, which I think you know, I don't have the numbers specifically yet, but I do sense that this might be the biggest international success they've had yet. The people here have just been so fired up. And they say Melbourne is the sports capital of the world.
5: We are.
7: And I'm starting to believe it.
5: Well, you're welcome back anytime, David. You
7: know, well, listen, I walked around the stadium. I saw the plaque for the 1956 Olympics. So you've hosted an Olympics. That's probably mandatory if you're going to have that title. I think there's something like 40-something professional teams of different sports in this city. You could correct me if I'm wrong, but it's some absurd number. But the last thing that you really need to do, especially given the way the NFL is exploding, is you need to host an NFL game, like a regular season NFL game. And tomorrow, Melbourne checks that off the box, and they're hosting a good one, too. I mean, these are two of the best teams in the league, two of the best coaches in the league. There will be multiple future Hall of Fame players on the field. So,
5: David, thank you. David Lombardi is a sports journalist for the San Francisco 49ers, and we're out of time.
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8: Good evening, it's Caroline from Transport Victoria. If you're driving down towards Portsea, there's 15 minutes worth of delays in store for you due to a lost load of glass at Bungar Road. You can pass at the far right lane, but traffic's backing back to Frankston Flinders Road. It's also a breakdown on the Todd Road exit ramp heading away from the city from the Westgate Freeway, sitting in the left lane cruiser on their way. And a heads up that the Eastern Freeway closes both ways this weekend between the Chandler Highway and Tram Road starting at 10 o'clock tomorrow night for major upgrade works. The freeway will be reopened by 5 o'clock on Monday morning.
9: The qualifying final was a night Fremantle would like to forget.
10: Purple pain! Hawthorn upset the top of the ladder, Fremantle.
9: Can the Dockers rebound when they clash with Geelong?
11: Kicks in the danger field direction, he dropped the mark, but the sea's part and the skipper from 45
9: from 7 tomorrow night, it's Fremantle and Geelong in the first semi-final. Thanks to Macca's 3AW, this football.
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5: It is coming up to the 6 o'clock news. 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Have a great evening. We're out of time and I look forward to talking to you all again tomorrow.
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0: 14 degrees in Melbourne. Cloud clearing tomorrow, a top of 17. It's 6 o'clock. Good evening. I'm Jordan Tunbridge. The Carroll government's work-from-home legislation will be further scrutinised after stalling in Parliament. Members of the crossbench and the coalition teamed up to refer the bill to a parliamentary committee, arguing they did not have enough time to consider the amendments. It comes after Premier Ben Carroll made changes to the legislation to try to appease the business community. Mr. Carroll says the Liberal Party has shown its true colours after voting the laws down.
1: Jess Wilson has shown herself to be just like Peter Dutton. She promised she supported the right to work from home. She's on the public record. Sneakily, at 5 minutes to midnight, she's voted it down with the One Nation Party.
0: The inquiry is due to report back in October, but with just 3 sitting days left for the year, it may not return to Parliament until after the election. Thieves are targeting Melbourne hair salons with hundreds of thousands of dollars worth of hair extensions stolen in a string of smash and grabs. 2 salons in Port Melbourne and South Melbourne were hit within half an hour yesterday. Thieves allegedly ignoring cash and electronics to target the extensions. Firefighters battling blazes on the Mornington Peninsula have come under attack. Alex Riddell reports.
2: Crews were fighting multiple fires at Blairgowrie last night when objects were hurled at their trucks. Police say the up to 6 young people scattered before officers arrived at Whitecliffs Foreshore Reserve. They are now hunting for the offenders and anyone with information is urged to come forward. No firefighters were hurt in the attack and the truck escaped damage. Alex Riddell reporting.
0: Former Australian of the Year Grace Tame has apologised over comments she made about alleged sexual violence inflicted on Israeli women in the October 7 terrorist attack. In March, Tame characterised the claims as propaganda. The LA Rams have trained at Marvel Stadium after flying into Melbourne this morning, just a day out from their blockbuster NFL clash against the 49ers at the MCG. 49ers legend Jerry Rice doesn't think the jet lag will be an issue for the LA side.
3: I'm hoping that they're just completely exhausted. But there have really been studies on when players go international and stuff like that. So they decided to wait till the last second to come in, but I'm sure they're going to be ready.
0: Thousands of NFL fans gathered at the kickoff festival today at Melbourne Park as part of the build-up to the historic game. Apple has unveiled its first foldable iPhone, which opens into a 7.6-inch tablet-style display. The iPhone Duo will be available to buy in Australia next month, a starting price of $3,499. Finance, the All Ordinaries closed down 94 points. One Australian dollar trading at 72.16 US cents.
31: Finance on Melbourne's 3AW. 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
0: Western Bulldogs defender Buku Kamas has signed a 5-year contract extension following interest from Carlton. The deal will keep him at the club until at least 2031. Fremantle coach Justin Longmuir says they'll draw on aspects of their previous win over Geelong ahead of tomorrow's crucial semi-final.
4: Felt like we played a pretty good brand of footy where we moved on from mistakes, we were strong in the contests. But yeah, you're right, like the scoreboard ebbed and flowed and we're able to stick to the process and eventually, yeah, we got our kicking boots on and had a pretty good win.
0: And the Camporeale twins, Ben and Lucas, have been delisted by Carlton, but the Blues have left the door open to invite them back for pre-season training. That's the latest news and sport.
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21: Good evening, it's Caroline from Transport Victoria. The freeways and arterials are starting to ease up a little bit, except for the Hume Freeway. Still a very heavy drive outbound between Craigieburn and Donnybrook Roads. The Western Freeway struggling between Robinson's Road and Hopkins Road. And 15 minutes worth of delays heading down towards Portsea on Peninsula Link due to a lost load of glass window panes at Bungar Road. You can head past in the right lane, but traffic's slowing down not long after Frankston Flinders Road. And PT's the way to get to the big NFL match tomorrow at the MCG, with trains and trams running as every 2 to 4 minutes.
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28: Morning fog tomorrow, then sunny, a top of 16 and overnight low 8. Saturday, mostly sunny, 22. Sunday, a shower or 2, 24. Monday, possible shower, 21. Tuesday, a shower or 2, 14. Wednesday, cloudy, 15. And Thursday, partly cloudy, 18. It's 12 at Moonee Ponds, 12 at Mordialloc. In the city, 14 degrees. I'm Jordan Tunbridge on Melbourne's own 3AW.
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6: Good evening, everyone. 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Our phone number is 133-693. I want your take on what has been the hot topic over the last 24 hours with the AFL's want to push to shorter quarters. Would you prefer a 22-game season with the normal standard time? Or would you take 24 games with shorter quarters? That has been the directive from the AFL. Or do they just need to speed up what they're doing in games? Stop stopping the game for guys with cramp or a sore toe. Make them leave the field if you have to stop the game. There's a quick way to speed up the game. Instead of waiting for the ruckman to get set, just throw the thing up. As long as there's one from each team, we can move on quickly. Throw the ball in quicker. There's plenty of ways to move on the game. Paul Hazelby will join me shortly, the Freo legend, to give us an update on what is going on out west. Will they bounce back or will the pressure be a little bit too much for the Dockers? Mark Geyer, the NRL, about to kick off their week one of the finals. The Penrith Panthers look bloody good again. Can they win their fifth premiership in 6 years? And Jason Davidson from Melbourne Victory will join me to give us an update. They're into the Australian Cup final, maybe against South Melbourne. Paul Hazelby, as I mentioned, an absolute champ of the game, 6PR, and as former Docker, will be on the boundary for 3AW tomorrow night. Good evening, Hayes.
7: G'day, Jimmy. Very jealous at the moment. Normally, we'd be happy because we've got the big final here, but what's going on in Victoria at the moment? That's exciting. Well done to your state government for getting that over the line.
6: Are you a big NFL fan, Hayes?
7: I'm not, but I've been caught up in it. I think I'm on the algorithm on social media, and every second post is about it, so I'm loving it.
6: Hey, you normally do have big events over there. Perth is, you know, obviously with that magnificent stadium, which is rocking when Freo are flying. Did the moment get a bit big for them?
7: It did, absolutely. Last week it did. It did last year in the final series as well. So, you know, there's a few different ways to look at this, Jimmy, with Fremantle. You could look back and say they haven't handled the pressure. You could also look back and say, well, the last month of footy, they weren't great. And I think when they were at the top of the ladder, a lot of the teams were just chipping away, having a good look, studying, reviewing, and then they implemented really well the Hawks. But the third train of thought is they were the best team all year. They had an off night. It was a bit wet. They didn't handle those conditions, and they will bounce back. And I'm going to back them to bounce back against your Cats.
6: What do you think sides are doing? Just going to, I think it was your point two you highlighted there. Yeah, opposition goes to work on you once you've been up the top of the ladder for so long. What's the big takeaway? What are they taking away from Freo that is stifling them?
7: Well, I think if you look at what they're doing really well in the year when they won four in a row, it was around the handball game. So very good from stoppage, out the front, link up, go inside their forward 50 very, very quickly. So what they're doing is getting extra numbers up, a lot of those small forwards getting extra numbers up and then isolating a couple of players deep. And I think Fremantle have been vulnerable the last month in particular to the smaller forwards that are flying back in. They've got some good key forwards. They miss Brennan Cox a little bit, but just by halting Freo's game in terms of their handball dominance, but then also coming at Fremantle when they win the ball. I thought Melbourne did some damage when they played them about a month ago. Mm-hmm. Melbourne style just unearthed a few things for other clubs. Carlton did it as well, and we know Carlton have been very good at hitting up the 45, going off the line, keep the ball moving. I think their defence has struggled with teams coming hard at them.
6: Justin Longmire, I think, unfairly gets a lot of criticism because maybe he isn't as, call it, entertaining in, you know, presses. He just goes there to get them done, and some people think, oh, how can this bloke inspire us? He clearly can inspire his players. They all play for him. Did he and the coach's box just have a bad night as well? We know many of the players had their, you know, one of their lowest games for the year, but some of the matchups and the lack of moves to just try and spark something was a bit glaring.
7: Yeah, I think when you're chasing like Hawthorn War, they were the team that was the underdog. You know, you're going to do different things. You're going to have a good look at Fremantle and make some changes. But I think with Fremantle, because they're in that holding pattern for about a month, like they had the top spot sewn up and they're playing some average footy. But I think they thought once we get to the final series, we'll be okay. We'll play our way and we won't have to do too much different. But they got a smack in the nose because the pressure came on really hard and they turned the ball over. And you know, Jordan Clark's a great mover from their back line. But Freo do have some players in their defence that don't use it that well under pressure, and you know they're not as skilled as some of the other back lines in the competition. So the pressure was there, it was applied, and from then I think everybody in the stadium just thought, how long until they turn it around? Because that's what they've done well all year. And whilst Justin, you know, gets a bad rap for some of that stuff, what he's done all year –

0: manner in that forward line as well. Hayden Young, we know how brilliant he is as a midfielder. We know how he can go forward, but he has had a pretty big chunk of his career across halfback and can start the game really well, you know, the ball use for Freo. Could that be an option to solve a few issues, just get him to roll back behind the footy and get the ball in his hands?
1: If I was coaching, if you were coaching, I think they would go that way. That's where he started his career. And it was only when they needed some support for Brayshaw and Sarong, probably 3 years ago, they went, no, you're into the midfield. But I just feel right now, Jimmy, that they've got too many midfielders because they all want their time. You know what it's like. You can't have too many. Caleb Sarong hasn't had the best year. We saw Bolton and Reed not be to the same level. And it's also meant that Matty Johnson, as a run with player, hasn't been able to do that effectively, because they need to make more time for Young and the others to go through there. But I think Justin, he's probably not one to pull the trigger on it because he hasn't used it all year. He's back in his back 50 system. They bring in Judd McVie back in from the Wilderness, who lost his spot in the team with Brandon Walker going out. I'd love to see it because, you know, the big Achilles heel on Fremantle in Justin Longmuir's time has been the speed of ball from the back half. Now, they've made some corrections this year. They're still not overly quick with it. And under pressure the other night, they retreated. They had times in the third quarter to go from the box office, which was in the middle of the ground, and then they went wide instead of going forward. So I would do that, but I just can't see Justin pulling that trigger. And I think he spent a bit of time this week training in the forward line.
0: You highlighted there about Coach Justin Longmuir, and I do admire him. He backs in his players and backs in what his team looks like. And always the question was, you know, can you play two rucks? And that was when it was Jackson and Darcy. And we know Luke Jackson has just gone to another level. Now it's Jackson and Mason Cox, and he's unlikely to change having the four big forwards when they're all on the ground. But can you see him trying to utilise Luke Jackson in the front half more against Geelong, where he actually had a bit of success against the Cats last time?
1: Yeah, I do. He kicked 28. We had 28 and kicked three goals that game. So yeah. I think it's probably the best game he's ever played. That was against Mitch Edwards, but I'm expecting the Cats to be slightly different with Mark Blixarves. And maybe De Koning comes back in to play a role there. But I think he'll have that licence to really push forward. You know, we talk a lot about Sean Darcy and Mason Cox and who's the right one. It's been Mason Cox all year. And to be fair, Sean Darcy's been ruled out again with another knee injury. So he's not in the mix. But, you know, it's just a 40% position that Mason needs to play. Come in, give a little bit of a chop out in the ruck, allow Jackson to go forward, where I think towards the end of the season he was playing more minutes because they were trying to manage the time of Jackson. But it's all on the line tomorrow night. They need everything they can from their leaders, and Luke Jackson is one of those.
0: Does Paddy Voss go up and just start wrestling Tom Stewart?
1: Yeah, I think so, but he got embarrassed last week, to be honest, against James Sicily, who was just so brilliant. His ability to read the ball flight and just give a little nudge to take those marks. When you've got a player designed to stop you and still be able to be that effective, was a work of art, to be honest. And Tom Stewart's in that category. He can do it, and he's been doing it for a number of years. Well, they might do something different with it, but I think he just needs to get back to finding the footy and take some pressure off Tracy and Amos. We both had bad nights as well.
0: Can't imagine Voss, Tracy, Amos. You throw in Sarong, didn't have his best night. Bolton was a little bit quieter. Murphy Reid got a lot of the footy, but probably didn't use it the way we're accustomed to. So I know you're going to go your Dockers by much, or is this going to be coming down to the last couple of minutes?
1: I'm nervous. I remember the last time they played, and I reckon Chris Scott left a few moves up his sleeve, and he'll try a few things. I think Mullen will probably go to Bolton or Murphy Reid, who have been the keys to stop for Fremantle. But I think at home, just 7 points, the Dockers, to get the result.
0: Well, we've got you. Brisbane, I actually had it at the start of the year, a Brisbane-Freo grand final with Freo finishing on top of the ladder, and I had to tell you, I had Brisbane maybe going a three-peat. I thought when I saw Freo lose, oh no, they're going to meet in the prelim, but then Brisbane went and dropped that one against the Swans, who were magnificent, so they've swapped back to opposite sides of the draw, if you will. Brisbane bounced back against the Crows.
1: Yeah, I think they do. The Crows were brave, but there was a lot of emotion in that game, and this is Brisbane. They know when to turn it on, and for them to live out that dream of a three-peat, which only the best teams do, they need to get it done, and they will.
0: Hey, well, I've got you. Of course, a topic that's been up for discussion, and it's kind of funny. It gets raised by the AFL, but we don't ever have any fans ring in here at 3AW. I mean, I couldn't imagine you have any on 6PR say, hey, do you know what would be great for the game if we actually played less time? Your thoughts on shorter quarters?
1: Mate, I was listening to you before. I totally agree. Just reduce it. And I've never been a real big fan of the review system. I know they're trying to speed that up, but I'm just happy to accept it.

0: the sake of the game, accept some of them, make sure you throw the ball up quicker. Now that we have this, you know, the ball, the last disposal rule, I think that's added time to the game as well, because we're now reviewing. I think maybe one of the adjustments they can make on that is, if it is sort of a bit of conjecture about whether it's a proper handball or just touch the leg, just throw those ones in. It has to be a proper disposal, and then they call the free kick. And again, that would eliminate some time. So, yeah, there's been no callers over here on 6BR that have ever said anything about shorter quarters.
1: Hayes, how would you go? Because you were a person who just didn't stop moving. You're tough as all boots around the footy. If your direct opponent went down for cramp or a sore ankle and the umpire stopped the game to make sure he's right, how would you feel?
0: Oh, mate, I feel good. I'll be off and gone. Because in those days, there was a lot of tags that played their parts. But, yeah, again, they stop it, don't they, for those sort of incidents. And, you know, they're taking a lot of the fun. And I guess the natural attrition out of some of the games, that it is a battle for four quarters, and that's part of it.
1: Well, I've got you. I've just got to ask about the other team that you know, often you shall not mention their name over there, West Coast Eagles, the other side in town. I found Sherrod Wellingham's comments pretty direct. How were they received over there when he called the Eagles vanilla, lacking swag, and they're heading down the path of being the next Essendon Football Club? That's a pretty frank assessment from a premiership player.
0: Well, I think heading down the path of Essendon, I think they've been there. We forget that they've been down the bottom for 5 years, and it's actually been one of the worst runs, I think, in the history of the game, the wins that they've had in the last 5 years. And, look, it started off as poor recruiting. Towards the back end of Adam Simpson's tenure, I think they lost a bit of standards that they had set for themselves. But right now, they're not a ruthless football club. And, you know, they're even making some signings on some players that I wouldn't at this particular stage. It's not to say don't back in some players that have been on the list for a while, but make them earn it. You've got the SSP period now where you can get them to come back and have two or three really fight for their spots. But they're not looking like they're doing that enough. We know last year, you know, they had the opportunity with Jagger Smith at pick number 3. Fremantle had Murphy Reid rated at number 2, and they still didn't pick him at number 16. They went for Bo Allen. But that was all part of doing the right thing by the Richmond Football Club. And it's not going to age well, because Jagger Smith is already a far better player than Liam Baker will ever be, because of what he's brought in only his first real season of AFL. So I think what he's saying is right, but I think they've been there over the last 5 years. They get a chance to improve it, but I'm yet to see them be real ruthless at the draft table and list management perspective.
1: We have the sides in for tomorrow night. No change from Geelong, so I'll be watching the emergencies, Hayes, tomorrow night, see which one of them are warming up, because no doubt there will be a late change for Geelong. The Dockers have brought in McVee and Wagner. Wagner is a big in, and out is O'Driscoll and Walker, of course. Hurt, McVee straight into the fire to take someone like a Sean Manor or maybe a Wiltshire in the forward line?
0: Yeah, I like that move from the Cats. I think Wiltshire has been important for them, and that's the danger that they can possess, the four of them working together. So Judd McVee takes one of those. O'Driscoll's been a bit out of form, and he was one that was sort of a deer in the headlights a bit last week when he had the footy. So it's been coming for a while, and well done to Justin Longmuir for making that change, because Wagner, particularly early in the season before he had a slight injury, was a key role player.
1: As always, Hayes, love chatting to you, and we'll be chatting to you tomorrow night, because you'll be on the boundary for us for 3AW.
0: Can't wait, Jimmy. Good luck.
1: Paul Hazelby there, former Docker, absolute champ. He was a magnificent player, Paul Hazelby, for the Fremantle Footy Club. We'll take your calls on 133-693 after this break.
2: Traffic. Got something you want to say? You're in the right place. This is Melbourne's own 3AW. Give us a call on 133-693.
3: Hello, it's Caroline from Transport Victoria. Crews are still on Peninsula Link heading down towards Portsea at the Bungar Road entry. That's due to a lost load of window paint that's smashed everywhere. You can pass in the right lane, but there's 15 minutes worth of delays and traffic banking back to Frankston Flinders Road. A word of warning this weekend, the Eastern Freeway closes both ways between the Chandler Highway and tram roads, starting at 10 o'clock tomorrow night till 5 o'clock Monday morning for major works. And PT's the best way to get to the NFL match tomorrow at the MCG, with 24-hour metro train scheduled, overnight shuttle buses and extended free tram zones.
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1: Just repeating the sides for tomorrow night, which we'll be picking up from 6 o'clock here on 3AW. The Dockers have brought in Judd McVie and Wagner, probably some defensive cover as well, because they got lit up by the small and mids by the Hawks. Out goes O'Driscoll and Walker. No change for the Cats. Do we believe that? We'll wait and see. Very, very late change predicted for Geelong. For Brisbane, Ty Gallup comes in for Noah Answorth. For Adelaide, Zach Taylor is in for Isaac Cummings. So they've gone tall there, the Lions. Jesse Hogan, this has both been reported by the Giants and Collingwood. He has nominated Collingwood where he'd like to continue his playing future. Collingwood have confirmed that, as has GWS. Dane Zorko is going to go again for another year at Brisbane then. The way he's going, he can play to his 50, just keeps launching the ball off the half back line. Carlton have delisted the Caporale brothers, but they've offered them the opportunity to train on for a potential spot. So a bit unfortunate there for those two lads. Buku Kamis now is officially locked in at the Dogs for a 5-year extension. Of course, he was maybe looking to head to the Blues, but he's going to stay there at the Western Bulldogs. And this was a surprising one today. Gold Coast are chasing Saints Alec Tarou. Many clubs, I think, will kick the tyres on Alec Tarou, despite him having a year left on his deal at the Saints. He's keen to explore his options elsewhere. So whether the Saints let him go or not will be seen. NFL, I know it's on tomorrow here in Melbourne. It's all the buzz, but it kicked off today. The Seattle Seahawks, the reigning champs, beat the New England Patriots in the NFL opener 13-10. However, the Seahawks lost their star quarterback Sam Darnold, which could be for the season, with a hip injury. And the LA Rams have completed a practice run at Marvel Stadium ahead of tomorrow's clash with the 49ers. Time to head to the newsroom with Jordan Tunbridge.
12: Good evening. The Carroll government's work from home legislation has stalled in Parliament after a push to refer the controversial laws to an inquiry. There is just one sitting week left for the year, meaning the inquiry is unlikely to return to Parliament before the election, dragging out the legislation to next year and a future government. An NFL takeover of Melbourne is in full swing with events across the city tonight ahead of tomorrow's historic match. The LA Rams take on the San Francisco 49ers at the MCG from 10:35 a.m. Thieves are targeting Melbourne hair salons with hundreds of thousands of dollars worth of hair extensions stolen in a string of smash and grabs. Two salons in Port Melbourne and South Melbourne were hit within half an hour yesterday. Two others hit last week at Kilsyth and Moorabbin. A fluorescent green substance has been spotted flowing through Darabin Creek at Heidelberg. The EPA says it is a dye commonly used by plumbers to trace drainage faults and is not harmful. And US President Donald Trump has promised a $5,000 payout for every American if his party is successful in the upcoming midterm elections. More news at 7.
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14: Hello, it's Caroline from Transport Victoria. A brief delay on Peninsula Link heading down towards Portsea. The left lane's closed right at the Bungar Road entry. That's due to a lost load of glass. It's still being cleaned up, but it's not causing massive delays now. The Eastern Freeway closes both ways between the Chandler Highway and Tram Road this weekend. Starting at 10 o'clock tomorrow night for upgrade works. The freeway will be reopened by 5 o'clock on Monday morning in time for the peak. And PT is the best way to get to the NFL match tomorrow at the MCG with overnight shuttle buses running and an extended free tram zone.
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1: Welcome back to Sports Today. Well, we've got an absolute legend on the line. He does fantastic work for 2GB and the magnificent team up there, the continuous call team. They have a barrel of laughs every single weekend. I'm speaking of Mark Geyer and he joins me right now. Evening, Mark.
0: Jimmy, good to be part of your show, mate. How are you?
1: I'm well. Just Penrith. You just shake your head. The excellence just keeps continuing. They wrapped up the minor premiership.
0: Yeah, they are a force within themselves, buddy, at the moment. They've had a 5 or 6 years of just pure unbelievability. It's you do shake your head. We won't see another team win 4 comps in a row in my lifetime. We had a team in Sydney called St George Illawarra who won 11 comps in a row in the 50s and 60s, and that was kind of the mythical creature that we all grew up with as kids. And we always thought to ourselves, how could you win 11 comps? So obviously the game was a lot better, different. There was no 10 metres, there was unlimited, you know, there was no salary cap. But for Penrith to do what they've done in the last 5 or 6 years with a stringent salary cap, losing at least 2, sometimes 3, you know, marquee stars each year, as well as a couple of coaches who've gone on to, you know, coach first grade, it's just simply unbelievable, Jimmy. It's, like I'm an ex-Penrith player, as you know, and was lucky enough to win a comp with the team, but never in my wildest dreams do I think a team could be this good from Penrith.
1: You highlighted that each star, there's always one or two that comes out. Obviously, when we watch the grand finals and Penrith and, all the commentators go, he's off to the Bulldogs, he's off to PNG, he's off to Melbourne Storm. But the two mainstays, of course, the two captains, Cleary and Isaiah Yeo, they just set the benchmark time and time again. Tell me about their season, because they've got to keep raising the bar themselves.
0: Yeah, you make a great point. They're both, in my opinion, immortals in waiting. They'll both be, one day be classed as immortality because they're just simply that good. A bit of background on Isaiah Yeo. He's a country boy. He came down as a centre or a winger. He quickly got transformed into a second rower or a back rower or a lock. And he's just gone from strength to strength. His work ethic is second to none. He tore a pec 5 weeks ago. And unbelievably, we have a guy up here called the NRL physio who's pretty big on social media. And he got on his page the other day and said, I just can't believe what I'm seeing. This is a torn pec, which usually requires an operation. Isaiah Yeo's got back in a month. And he said, while he's probably only 70% right with that pec, that's what happens with the other kids, the other blokes in the room, Jimmy, when, yourself, when one of your superstars is just in your dressing room putting his boots on and lacing them up, you grow. You grow 2 or 3% to go, okay, well, he's run out today. So, and he played last weekend against the Tigers and it was fine. So he's going to be an integral part of them trying to win a fifth competition in 7 years. And then Nathan Cleary, well, that kid just, the kid just oozes professionalism. There's nothing that isn't ticked. He's always the first. And you hear this a lot about great players in any sort of sport. He's the first onto the field to practice, and he's the last one off after everyone. He's the last one to shower. He's the last one to drive out of the stadium. And he's just meticulous in his planning. He's just a, if you didn't know better, you'd think he's a robot. He's just so stringent on what he does, and he's a superstar. Look, I wouldn't say he had an immense amount of ability when he first started, but geez, he's honed his craft to now be, as I said, an immortal in waiting. He's had a year to savour. He's been, won the Origin Series. He got the Wally Lewis medal for the player of the series. He looks like, well, I think he should win the Dally M, which is our main. This is our version of the Brownlow up here. Well, I think he should win that in a canter. And it looks like his team is going to win another competition. And he's only 29. He's still got 6-7 years ahead of him. He's just an unbelievable player, an unbelievable role model, and he deserves everything he gets, buddy.
1: One last one on the players of Penrith before we get into their match against the Roosters at Combank Stadium. The player I enjoy watching, and we're just talking out the back, did magnificent work in State of Origin for New South Wales, but whenever you see him playing, it looks like he's strapped up all wrong. Like, it looks like his shoulder has been strapped to his ear. He's sort of...
0: Let me guess what you're saying. Liam Martin.
1: Correct. it just looks like, hang on, who's the physio that's put him together today? They've actually, got it all wrong. But he's just... don't you ever notice that with Liam Martin? It's like, but the impact he has is extraordinary.
0: Yeah, look, I don't know whether you've ever seen a movie called Barnyard. My kids loved it as youngsters, and there was a character in it called Wild Mike, and they just let him out the cage, and he goes ballistic. Well, that's who Liam Martin is. He's a Wild Mike. He is just a phenomenal player. He's the bigger the game, the bigger he goes, the bigger his performances are. He relishes the big stage. And you're right, he's so uncoordinated and so much looks nothing like a million-dollar rugby league player that I think that's the allure of him all, because people get a little bit of a false sense of security around him. They think, well, he can't do much damage to me. He doesn't even look like a footballer, but once he hits you or once he runs and he keeps coming for 80 minutes... Yeah, look, and they're looking prime, mate. They are looking prime, but you mentioned the team they're playing. Well, they rested 11 players last week against South, and they're all back this week, but they lost their, you know, mercurial halfback Sam Walker to a syndesmosis. He's out for the year, but, oh, look, they still look very, very strong. This is the biggest game of the round, because I think the Roosters are their biggest danger to Penrith.
1: So you're tipping Penrith still to get up in a close one, or you think the Roosters might edge them?
0: Look, I wouldn't be surprised if Roosters did, honestly, because these four finals, and as you know with your code as well, Jimmy, it's usually in the first week you've just got to take a look at, and you probably back all favourites going into the second week, because we really don't know the form. We don't know what's going on with these guys who are finished in the bottom four, how much, you know. I think Penrith will win, but I don't think it's going to be a flogging. I think it's going to be a 2 or 4 point margin, so it's going to be one of them games. It's supposed to be, I've already looked at the forecast, it's going to be 24 and sunny here in Sydney on Sunday, which is conducive to fantastic rugby league. So bring it on, I say.
1: Yeah, and let's go to the second qualifying final. The Warriors, who were just pipped for the minor premiership from the Panthers. The Wars are taking on up the Finns, the Dolphins, in their first ever final.
0: Yeah, both these clubs, for different reasons, are fantastic stories, because... while we had COVID knocking on our doors back in 2020 and 2021, the Warriors uprooted and come to Australia for 7 months and lived out of their suitcases at different hotels, which were heavily secured because of the COVID virus. And so the sacrifice they made was profound. And I just think that the love that the Warriors are seeing, people have got short memories or long memories, whichever you put it, because they remember how much they sacrificed to keep our game going. And we're lucky to be one of the only sporting competitions to still be going while COVID was playing, and that was because of teams like the Warriors. And now they sold their home semi out in 17 minutes, 25,000 people into a jam-packed stadium. They're looking at, if they do win against the Dolphins, they're looking at playing the prelim at Eden Park, which seats about 60,000. So, such is the demand for the Warriors at the moment. They are just they're like Penrith were 10 years ago. Everyone had Penrith as their second favourite team. Well, now it's the Warriors, because everyone just loves the way they play. They're coached well, and then the team they're playing. Well, they've been in the competition for 4 years, and they've come third in the competition, which is a fairy tale. You know, they've Wayne Bennett was the famous coach of them for the first couple of years, and he handed the reins over to an unknown, really, that we didn't really know where he was from or much about him. His name was Christian Wolfe, and we've learned about him now that he's a no-nonsense type of bloke who just loves his footy players, and they love playing for him. And both these teams can score tries from long distances, and that's what people love. People love playing, watching them play. I think the Warriors, because it is on home turf, and it's a bit of an ask for the Dolphins to go that next level of finals footy. It just goes up a notch, doesn't it? And I'm not sure whether the Dolphins are ready for that yet, but they will get a second chance, which I'm happy for them. But I think the Warriors will prevail.
1: Give me a quick tip for the two elimination finals. Let's start with South Sydney taking on Newcastle tomorrow night at Allianz Stadium. You got the Rabbits or Newcastle?
0: Yeah, look, I think South are the only team from the bottom four that can have any chance of winning this competition. I think that their coach is the best we've ever seen. They've got all their players back, and let's not forget they're playing with 14 players on a field each week because of Dry Arrow.
2: Yeah, of course.
0: And I know you're familiar with that story. Yeah. It's so emotional that our game was rocked, a few months ago, and he's a big part of their success. And the The Knights, on the other hand, have got the bit of the wobbles at the moment. So I think I think South will win that. And in the final game, I think that this game could go either way. Sharks have only got a home crowd of 14,000 capacity, so they've moved this game to Allianz Stadium, where it's obviously a 40,000 capacity. They won't get that because the Cowboys are travelling down and they'll only bring 5,000 or 6,000 with them. And you've got to think that the Sharks don't like to travel, so I think the Sharks will win, but I'm not confident in my selection.
1: You should always be confident. We always back you in, Mark. Appreciate the chat.
0: Good on you, Jimmy. Have a good night, buddy.
1: Mark Guy there from 2GB and the Continuous Call team, who have a rollicking time every weekend. Time to take a break here on Sports Today.
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2: Hello, it's Caroline from Transport Victoria. The Western Freeway is still a busy drive between Robinsons and Hopkins Road. Thereafter, it's doing very well. And a minor delay now on Peninsula Link heading down towards Bungar Road as you drive down towards Portsea. Due to a lost load of glass, it's still being cleaned up, but you can head past in the right lane. This weekend, the Eastern Freeway closes to traffic both ways between the Chandler Highway and Tram Road, starting at 10 o'clock tomorrow night. You can expect delays of up to 90 minutes in the area, so avoid the freeway, which will be all reopened by 5 o'clock on Monday morning.
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6: It is Jason Davidson.
1: What a goal that was from Jason Davidson in the FA Cup, FFA Cup final, now called the Australian Cup, and he joins us on the line, the defender from Melbourne Victory. Good evening, Jason.
4: Good evening, guys.
1: Hey, I just want to start. I was just doing a bit of research before I got you on, just having a look at where you've been in the football landscape, you know, just plotting your career. My goodness, you've played for some clubs since 2009.
4: Yeah, it's taken me around the world, different clubs, different cultures, but been a great experience.
1: How's the adjustment go? Because, you know, obviously here in Melbourne, it's a big AFL world, and we have one player head to a different club, and everyone, you know, is going, geez, how are they going to make the adjustment? But you just have to be ready to go, pack your bags, and adjust.
4: Yeah, I think for me, I enjoyed the experience, and I loved it. My family, I was lucky to have a family that enjoyed it as well. So we loved different experiences, different styles of play, obviously in different countries, language barrier, especially for my kids when I had kids, cuisine, culture, and we embraced it and we loved it. It wasn't easy at the start when you get used to it. I left Australia when I was 14 and then to Europe at 17. So you can imagine a young Aussie kid going over there, totally different landscape. But once you get used to it, I loved it.
1: Very good at adapting by the sounds of it, Jason. How have you adapted to the new coach?
4: Yeah, very good. From the first day, actually, that we met him and was introduced to him, had really positive vibes with him. And he's come in and he's implemented a style of play that I think resonates with myself and with a lot of the boys, and everyone's jumped on board. And he's a fantastic human being, firstly, and as a coach. He's come in and he's given Victory and the players exactly what we needed.
1: What's been the noticeable difference? You highlighted it suits your style, so you've got a big smile on your face. But the big noticeable difference that if someone was to put two tapes up and, you know, from last year to this year, what jumps out to them?
4: I would say, I think defensively, if you look at our campaign in the cup run, one goal through a set piece. So defensively, very solid this year. And I think that's got to do with Giovanni and the way he's come in and made sure that everyone understands that we defend as a team. And our first defender is our striker, and we work back from there. And everyone's, like I said, everyone has jumped on board. And you can see in all the games that we've played, we're hard to beat. And even last night, it never felt like on the pitch that we were going to concede a goal.
1: Well, I was going to ask you about that. It was such an impressive performance. And you look at the passage of play that you had, and you're right, it came off the back of defence first and owning, you know, the territory. It felt like you had the game under control. You beat Sydney 2-0 in the Australia Cup semi-final last night. You go into the final. You know, obviously, it looks very easy for us sitting on the couch at home, but it felt like you had the game on your terms from a very early point in that match.
4: Yeah, obviously, when you score a goal in the first minutes, it helps, but it changed the dynamic of the game. So we were happy to give them the ball and kind of sit in our block. But the one thing that I will say is, if you see the game, our block always shifted. So sometimes we press really high, but we were always consistently together. And then towards the end of the game, we started to be a bit more of in a lower block. But distances and everyone understood their role. And even the boys that came on off the bench, they understood where they had to fit into the game plan. And we felt comfortable. And like I said, as a defender, we never felt like we were going to concede. And that's a bonus because for me, I think, you know, every team that I've been a part of that has won trophies. Defense, you know, the saying, defense wins championships. That's how we felt out there, and got us into a final.
1: Now, speaking of the final, you either take on South Melbourne or Lions FC. They're from up in Queensland. Now, a lot of our listeners, and that final was on Saturday, October 10th, will remember your dad, because South Melbourne has a massive following in this town, played 150 games for South and as well as 51 Socceroos caps. So has Dad already, you know, drawn the line when you head around to his place, or you get on the phone that, look, I love your son, but it's all South for me?
4: We had a good laugh about it. At the end of the day, we've done our job, and that was to get into the final, and there's still a semi-final to be played out. So obviously I have ties to South Melbourne through my dad, and remember, you know, as a kid and seeing photos at home hung up on the wall of me in a South jersey and dad representing them and having, you know, a fantastic career there at the club and having fond memories. So I'll obviously be watching next week to see how that result goes. But if we do end up getting them, that'll be it'll be a nice touch to the family. And I'm sure that dad will be supporting his son, but also having a special place for South Melbourne in his heart.
1: You'd appreciate how big that would be if South got through to take on Victory. Of course, you know, Victory are a massive club in Australia, full stop. But the history and the ties to South Melbourne here in Melbourne?
4: Yeah, it would be massive. I think for Australian football, it'd be massive at this moment in time as well. I think when you put everything collectively into a time frame, and obviously a couple of months ago, I think they've come out and said that they want to join the A-League, for example. And so this will be we've obviously with a massive fan base. They were probably a club back in the day, and that was probably one of the biggest clubs in Australia as well. So when you kind of bring them and us together, it'd be an amazing opportunity to showcase. You know, it's one of the powerhouses from the NFL and you know, one of the biggest clubs in the A-League at the moment.
1: Now, we mentioned, you know, you getting on the phone with Dad. While you're on the phone, can you give Juan Mata a call and just work out whether he's coming back for this season?
4: Listen, with Juan, I think we have to respect, firstly, what he did last year for us, and to have someone of that caliber play for our club and to produce what he did last year, and respect that he wanted to go away, have a rest, and I think he's deserved that. So everyone's given him that space. And obviously, we're waiting to see what the situation is. But for me, I know that the club will always do what's best. And the fortunate thing with Juan is as well that he has bought into the club. So even whatever he decides, he'll be a part of the club anyway.
1: We mentioned the cup final Saturday, October 10th, but then the following week is your A-League campaign gets underway against Wellington, which is on the 18th. How do you strike the balance? You're used to playing multiple tournaments, of course, the rolling nature of different competitions going, but you want to prep for the A-League opener, but also you want to put your best foot forward for the cup final. Do you feel like you're building some great momentum into that first match against Wellington?
4: Yeah, definitely. I think the actual the most important match at the moment is on Wednesday when we've got the Asian Champions League. And I think that's the credits to the coach and the coaching staff and the playing group. We go week by week and we only focus on the game that's up. And for us, that's Wednesday in the Asian Champions League. And then the next one after that, obviously, will be the Cup. And then after that will be the first game against Wellington. So our focus has to be on the Champions League. And then once we pass that stage, and I think if we stay to that mindset, we'll have a successful season.
1: No, we wish you nothing but the best. Great having you on. Go well in the final and look forward to chatting soon, Jason.
4: All right. Thank you very much. See you guys. Have a good night.
1: Jason Davidson there, Melbourne Victory defender, wrapping up the show after this.
5: 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Keep the conversation flowing. 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
7: Hello, it's Caroline from Transport Victoria. All lanes have just been reopened on Peninsula Link, Portsea bound after an earlier spillage of glass at the Bungar Road entry-ramp. It's been all swept away. The freeways and arterials are all now moving along very well. A little bit heavy briefly on the Western Freeway approaching Hopkins Road. Don't forget the Eastern Freeway closes both ways tomorrow between the Chandler Highway and Tram Road at 10 o'clock. That's for major works. The freeway will be reopened by 5 o'clock Monday morning. And PT's the best way to get to the NFL match tomorrow at the MCG, with overnight shuttle buses running and an extended free tram zone.
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1: 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Matthew Lloyd and Sam McClure will join me from 6 o'clock tomorrow as we build up for that final Fremantle taking on Geelong. Just repeating, no changes for the Cats. The Dockers bring in McVie and Wagner out, O'Driscoll and Walker. 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
17: Evening, I'm Chelsea Bowden. The Albanese government is being urged to abandon any further plans to overhaul health funding for veterans. Labor's push to impose a $5,000 cap on allied health services has been blocked by the Senate. The measure was designed to save the budget a little over $700 million. The opposition's Michaela Cash says the government needs to give up on the issue.
18: On Monday, Anthony Albanese has a choice to make. Does he stand with the men and women who fought for our country, who do have health needs now? Is he going to side with them, or is he going to turn their back on them and show all Australians this is a morally bankrupt man?
17: The Albanese government claims the opposition is depriving the public of choice by rejecting Labor's social media bill. The proposal would allow users to opt out of algorithms which drive content on their social media feeds. But the coalition argues the legislation would also give the government the power to remove any content they don't like. Communications Minister Annika Wells has told Parliament that's not true, and the bill is designed to better protect Australians.
19: They are opposing the protection of children from pornographic content online, the protection of children who are seeing content that encourages eating disorders and self-harm. They are opposing the rights of adults not to have illegal content beamed into their eyeballs against their will.
17: Annual wage growth has increased to its highest level since June last year. New data shows wage growth increased to 3.3% in August, but economists warn the momentum does not reflect a strengthening labour market. The Commonwealth Bank estimates employment increased by 20,000 jobs, keeping growth close to break even. Sydney businessman Alexander Sergio has become the first Australian jailed for reckless foreign interference. The 58-year-old compiled reports for individuals believed to be Chinese spies. While the reports did not contain classified information, a judge described his conduct as deceptive and reckless. Thousands of transport workers around Australia are on a 24-hour strike over pay and conditions. They're calling for job security and a say in the future of their industry. Union spokesperson Nick McIntosh says urgent change is needed.
0: We've seen over 100 deaths as a result of heavy vehicle accidents this year. We've seen over 800 transport operators go bankrupt this year. And frankly, these workers have had enough. They keep getting squeezed. Those at the top of supply chains keep wanting more.
17: And US President Donald Trump has promised a $5,000 payment for every American if his party is successful in the upcoming midterm elections. In finance, one Australian dollar is buying around 72 US cents.
21: When Bears started, the funeral industry said easier, affordable funerals were impossible. But 50,000 families later, Bears proved them wrong. Bear, funerals made easier.
17: Zane Zorko is hoping to continue to repay the faith shown in him after signing a one-year contract extension with Brisbane. The 37-year-old is in line to overtake Simon Black for the most games for the Lions early next season. Zorko says he's put a lot of work into his body to ensure his longevity.
2: Obviously a lot's gone into it, and with medical teams and outside personnel helping, obviously it's been well documented the help the gym's given me since the end of 2022.
17: In the NRL, Newcastle Knights coach Justin Holbrook is dismissing concerns over his team's rising injury toll ahead of tomorrow night's knockout final against the Rabbitohs. Trey Mooney joining a long casualty list while fellow prop Jacob Saifiti is out suspended. And the LA Rams have finally arrived in Melbourne ahead of tomorrow's historic NFL game at the MCG. That's the latest news and sport.
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23: Good evening, it's Caroline Ferguson from Transport Victoria. The freeways and arterials have recovered from the afternoon peak. They're all travelling along very well. But don't forget, the Eastern Freeway will be closed both ways between the Chandler Highway and Tram Road, starting at 10 o'clock tomorrow night for major works. It'll be reopened by 5 o'clock Monday morning. If you're off to the big NFL match tomorrow at the MCG, PT's the way to go. 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
17: Dropping down to 8 degrees in Melbourne overnight, then a chance of fog early tomorrow morning before a sunny afternoon, reaching a top of 16 degrees. For the weekend, Saturday, mostly sunny and a top of 22. Sunday, possible late showers, 23. 3 the top. Showers Monday and Tuesday next week before a cloudy Wednesday and Thursday. On the bays, winds south to southwesterly about 10 knots and waves below a metre.
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6: Yes, good evening. Welcome to the program on the 10th of September. I'm James Willis. Great to have your company across our network, including 3AW Melbourne, 2GB Sydney, 4BC Brisbane, 6BR Perth, 2CC Canberra, and the network stations right across the country. Big show coming up. We're going to spend a bit of time tonight talking about AI and the impact that AI is having on the jobs market. And there's so much to discuss in this space, from the recruitment process, both the applications and the screening, so both sides of the job application process, redundancies, what this does to the job market overall, and where this could potentially wipe out jobs in sectors in the years ahead. Now, there's some research out today that shows that, unfortunately, some of the jobs that will be the most impacted are the entry-level positions. And not in all sectors and not in all job descriptions, but certainly in some, according to some analysis from SEEK, it appears that the people that are the interns and the people straight out of university or TAFE are going to potentially be the most impacted by AI. But also there's a wider story here about how many jobs now require you to have AI training and experience and skills when you walk through the door. So we'll go through that tonight. We'll also wrap up what was a pretty disastrous day on the ASX 200. And this is all off the back of oil prices. Now, the oil price during the day reached US $100 a barrel, a level not seen for several months. This is obviously the biggest concern about inflation. The market also growing that we could have two interest rate rises. Two hikes over the coming months, including one potentially and more likely by the end of this month. The ASX 200 down by 1% today, 92 points, 8,819 at close, and the US market down a lot overnight as well. So that's coming up on our market wrap. Plus your calls anytime via 131873 and the text line 0460 873 873. I'm James Willis. Welcome to Money News on this Thursday night. But first, I just want to spend a little bit of time unpacking the big consumer story of the day. And everywhere I went today, people wanted to talk about this. Apple's new CEO has hit the ground running. This is John Ternus. He's held his first keynote address, announcing the new iPhone 18, Apple Watch, the latest headphones, the AirPod 5s, but this new device that has the whole world talking for one reason or another. It is called the iPhone Duo. It's the company's first foldable phone, providing you with a larger screen for multitasking, work, and also watching. Now, the entry price is $3,500. And if you want the most storage, which I think is 2 terabytes, you're looking at the best part of $6,000 for a new phone. Now, I read this story today and these prices, and I thought, no way. But then I watched the ad. And I'm not saying I was convinced, but I think I was sort of halfway there.
7: This is an iPhone. It's not the first iPhone to have your favorite apps or the first to fit comfortably in your hand. It is the first iPhone to do this.
6: And it folds in half. It's amazing.
7: So when you open photos, you'll really see the big picture.
6: That's good.
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6: That's really good.
7: You can bring 2 apps up side by side.
6: Wow.
7: So when you find a place to eat, you can get directions on the same screen at the same time.
6: Amazing. Amazing. $3,500, $6,000 for the 2 terabyte model. Is it worth it? We'll find out right now. Stephen Fenwick is a tech expert and the founder of techguide.com.au. He's on the line for us tonight. Stephen, good evening.
8: Good evening, James. How you doing?
6: Well, I have to be honest. When I first heard the price, I said absolutely not. But then I saw that ad and I thought, oh, I'm not sure. Is it worth it?
1: Yeah, well, I think, well, you describing it and talking about it, I can tell you're an iPhone guy to begin with, eh? You're an Apple user.
6: I have been for the last 15, probably 20 years, yeah.
1: Because you know that other, like Samsung's had a foldable phone for 8 years now, and a lot of people don't realise that Apple's sort of coming late to the party. But, you know, good on them. They've waited till the market's ready. Their technology is remarkable, and the strength of this device, like the hardware's amazing, but it's how the software works with the hardware, as is with all Apple products. They control everything end to end, and the way that this opens up, the animation when you open it up, and the solid feel in your hand, and how they've adapted everything to just offer you this amazing surprise and delightful experience. That I think once people get this in their hand, I think they'll be shelling out the cash. You were feeling that way just watching the ad. Imagine when you get it in your hand. I think it's going to convince a lot of people that, you know what, it might be worth the money.
6: Now, this market, the foldable phone market, does Samsung dominate? And there are a lot cheaper devices than the starting price point of this, right?
1: Definitely. Well, Samsung just had their foldable launch back in July, and in fact, they released a phone very similar to this one, which is the Fold 8. That's similar passport size, 5.5-inch screen on the front. I think Apple's is 5.4, 7.6-inch screen inside, just like the Samsung as well. Theirs is 800.

0: passport, but it's the same shape as your passport. So imagine it's like shorter than your current iPhone and just slightly wider.
1: Right.
0: So imagine it's two-thirds the height of your iPhone now, but about a third, nearly a third wider.
1: Yeah.
0: So imagine that shape fits in your pocket, not a problem.
1: Who do you think will buy this? Because obviously Apple also announced the new model 18 today and an iPhone 18 and an iPhone 18 Max as well.
0: Yeah.
1: Is this going to shift people away from the standard iPhone, or is it separately trying to take some of Samsung's market dominance in this space?
0: No, it may well. The other iPhones, by the way, they're the 18 Pro and Pro Max.
1: That's
0: is
1: it.
0: What
1: Thank
0: they
1: you.
0: Announced today.
1: Yep.
0: The 18, which is the entry level, they're holding that over till next year. So they're going to have another event early next year to launch their... This, I think, was the Pro event. It's with the Pros and the Duo. Next year, they'll have the entry-level event, the 18, 18E, I think iPhone Air 2. But, yeah, I think... I remember talking to Samsung about how, you know, they were up until now, they were the only sort of major brand that had a foldable, and that a lot of their customers were people who were switching from Apple to who wanted a foldable. Now that Apple's got a foldable, those customers will think, well, okay, this is going to be a serious consideration for them. And I think what's going to happen, James, I think is that Samsung's going to benefit from this as well. I think it's the fact that Apple is now in the game brings more awareness and validates the foldable form factor. And those customers who are iPhone users, like yourself, you'll probably gravitate towards the Duo. But there's a lot of other Android users that, you know what, the foldable isn't too bad. And they're going to look at Samsung and think, hang on a minute, there's an Android foldable right here. It's been here for a while. So the category itself, I think, mate, is it's going to go, it's going to really take off from now on, I'd say.
1: I can't justify the price at this stage, but you're right, I haven't held it yet, so we'll wait and see. Just lastly, Apple there's been a lot of scrutiny of Apple and its approach to artificial intelligence in its products. The upgrades to Siri today,
0: yep.
1: What do you make of them? Just explain what they've announced. It's quite significant.
0: Yeah, it is. I think, it's iOS 27 is sort of, if you've got an iPhone 15 Pro, you'll have the same features as the latest phone when it comes to Apple Intelligence. Apple's always been big on privacy, and any query you make, all the data that doesn't leave your phone, if it does have to leave the phone, it goes to a private server and is erased the minute you stop, the minute your inquiry's finished. Their AI with Siri, I think, has now come and sort of joined the field again. They were lacking a little bit. Now Siri AI is so contextually aware of what's on your device, which is all private to you. They don't know. It's only on your device. So it knows things like, for example, say you're ringing up about a flight inquiry, anything, any email related to that flight or any booking, it'll put all those emails on your screen when you're on the phone to the airline, or you're checking a hotel confirmation booking, that email will then surface during your phone call, or it's going to know exactly who you were talking to, who you were emailing, who you were texting, and just give you that extra leg up when it comes to these sort of organisational efficiency things, as well as helping you with your productivity and creativity as well.
1: Stephen, well explained. We really appreciate your time on the program tonight. Thank you.
0: A pleasure. Thanks, mate.
1: Stephen Fenwick, 2GB and 3AW and 4BC and 6PR's tech expert and the founder of techguide.com.au. Is that price making everyone balk all at once? $3,500 for a brand new phone. What happened to the Nokia 3310? Now, I remember buying one of those in 2003. I think it was secondhand. Might have been brand new, but it was about $100. And it had Snake as the game, and that was the only thing you needed on the phone at that stage. It could call, it could text, and it could play Snake. And then Snake 2 came along, and the walls of the screen disappeared, so you could go through the wall, and everyone thought, wow. Feels like a long time ago, but that was a $100 device. What happened to the BlackBerry as well? That's long gone. 131873 is our open line number.
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3: Good evening, it's Caroline Ferguson from Transport Victoria. Look out for crews on the Monash Freeway near Heatherton Road due to a breakdown on the left emergency lane. Don't forget the Eastern Freeway closes to traffic both ways between the Chandler Highway and Tram Roads this weekend from 10 o'clock tomorrow night for upgrade works. It'll all be reopened by 5 o'clock Monday morning. And PT is definitely the go to get to the big NFL match at the MCG tomorrow, with trains and trams running every 2 to

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9: The job market is transforming rapidly due to AI. We'll have those details for you in just a moment. But first, the $3,500 iPhone. And I've never heard someone talk about foldable phones so much in a radio interview as I did with Stephen Fenwick just before the break. The foldable market. I don't need a foldable phone. I don't want a foldable phone in my pocket. But, you know, this ad from Apple over the $3,500 phone was pretty engaging.
10: This is an iPhone. It's not the first iPhone to have your favorite apps or the first to fit comfortably in your hand. It is the first iPhone to do this.
9: Wow. And then it folds in half like magic.
10: So when you open photos, you'll really see the big picture.
9: That's good. Bigger photos.
10: And when you browse Safari, you'll see more when you scroll.
9: Yeah, you can scroll more on the screen.
10: You can bring two apps up side by side.
9: Incredible.
10: So when you find a place to eat, you can get directions on the same screen at the same time.
9: Don't know. I'm not sold just yet. Tony's online. Tony, what say you?
11: G'day, James. I'll have to admit it firstly. I am an Apple man through and through.
9: Me too.
11: I love their products. Look, it's the only product that you can buy. And look, the customer service is top-notch. If you know, if you've got a problem, you can go into the Genius bars, etc. I love the stuff. And if you really want that new phone, James, all you have to do is you can get one for free. Just tell your colleague tomorrow that signed that new five-year contract. He's probably looking for more tax deductions because the pack's probably gone up. So just say, look, you want a few more tax deductions? Just hand out a few free phones at work.
9: Yeah, interesting. That's a bit of a long bow. It's a very funny thing that you've said, Tony, and I appreciate that, and I will pass that on. Thank you. 131873. Aaron's online from Melbourne. G'day, Aaron.
12: James, how are you going?
9: Good. Go ahead.
12: Mate, you were talking a little bit about old tech before with, you know, old Nokias and Snake and all of that. Well, yep. I've been in IT for coming on to 50 years, and the first mainframe I worked on was an IBM 360 Model 10, which took about 20,000 square feet of floor space, three shifts of eight blokes working round the clock to keep it going, and it had a massive amount of storage of 16K. In other words, the device that I'm calling you from has got 40 million times the capacity of that.
13: That's incredible, isn't it? 16K. And the funny thing was, though, Aaron, they lasted for a whole lot longer. And I've had someone text me to say that they still have a working Nokia 3310 from 20 years ago. Now, I'm not sure whether it's by design or we, like, whether this is deliberate. I mean, no one's been able to prove it once and for all, but it is a reality that with a lot of Apple products that you're spending thousands of dollars on, within 2 or 3 years, they do slow down. Some of them, the battery life dies, and by then, I guess you're up for a new contract and you might buy another one. Now, there's always exceptions to that, but they certainly don't last for as long, Aaron, as they used to.
12: Well, look, they don't, but I think there's a bit of, you know, planned obsolescence in there, isn't there? They want you to keep buying new hardware. So, and look, going back to the point you made about you're not sure whether you need it, I don't think it's about whether you need it or not. I think it's about whether you want it.
13: That's it. Thank you, Aaron. 131873 is our open line number. Great to have your company on Money News. The role of artificial intelligence has dramatically changed the workplace and is changing the workplace by the day at light speed. In many ways, the novelty of AI has worn off once and for all, and AI has become a critical tool or factor in most careers. It is transforming the job market, cutting the time we spend on daily workplace tasks, and stoking fear of major job losses and redundancies in the years ahead. New research also shows that AI automation may not be a disaster across all job sectors, however, but it is likely to have the sharpest impact on entry-level positions in some sectors more than others. To take us through this tonight, I want to have a chat to two people who deal with the job market and AI every day. Jason Elias is the founder and CEO of Elias Recruitment, an independent agency involved particularly in the legal profession for more than two decades. He's on the line for us. Jason, thanks for your time.
14: G'day, James. Lovely to be here.
13: Great to have you with us. We'll just check that line before we come back to Jason, and also Sean Henry, who runs a company called Cloud Recruit and is the co-founder of Floats AI, which is a software that uses AI to help recruiters and hiring managers identify their ideal candidates. He's on the line. Sean, thanks for your time.
15: Thanks, James.
13: Great to have you both with us. Let's start with Jason, if we can. Firstly, just in general terms, Jason, how much of a shift is AI having on the job market and the workplace, and what does that look like as a summary for you?
15: It's quite a considerable change in certain industries and then barely any in other industries. So amongst white collar, there's obviously middle management. They're the people that are starting to read the articles and feel the fear. I think that a lot of the promise of AI has not been delivered. So a lot of people that have implemented it expecting all these changes have found it hasn't delivered what they've expected, and they're going back to traditional methods.
13: That's interesting. Just talk us through that last point. So I read an article the other day that said that a lot of these doomsday predictions by now have not come true, and the impact has been large in some areas but not significant in others. So just talk us through that last point about the impact of AI on the workplace.
15: So there's been this fear that the bots are coming for us for a long time, and every time there's a new bit of tech, everyone's scared that they're going to lose jobs. But what it seems to do is if it closes one door, it opens another. So you don't have people making buggy whips and horse carriages, but then you had people making petrol cars, and now you've got people making electric cars. So things just seem to evolve. So the way that AI has transformed some things is basically allowed people to get rid of some of the lower level grunt work and move up the food chain to do higher value work. We see that a lot in lawyers. Lawyers are able to use their skills for the more important things than just, say, the document review, which was a very expensive task and now can be done much faster and more efficiently and cheaper for the customer as well.
13: Sean, do you agree with Jason largely on the impact of AI in the workplace?
16: Yes, definitely. Look, to back up just what Jason's saying, you know, we had the same kind of headlines when the computers came around, but now we just managed to work in a different way. So I think that's the same kind of evolution as James or Jason was mentioning.
13: What about the impact specifically on entry level positions? And you would have seen some of the data around about this today, largely from websites like Seek, that say that for some job sectors, this is going to have a negative impact, and there are going to be fewer positions available for entry-level positions straight out of university or TAFE, but then in other sectors it might be beneficial with more jobs.
16: Yeah, exactly. I think it does create more jobs, and it does kind of look at wiping out a lot of that data entry roles. You know, what we see is 97% of employers are now looking or expecting some level of AI skills, which is really, really high for such a new technology, but it is becoming that kind of expectation.
13: Jason, just in terms of your specific area of expertise, and that is the legal profession, the impact on entry-level positions, I'm told, is only inevitably going to be a negative. It's going to be harder for someone to get straight out of law school into a job. Do you agree with that assessment?
15: Not on the whole. So one of the big four accounting firms, it did take a lot of law graduates because there's a lot of transferability across professional services. They took 25% less. And when they were questioned whether it was AI related, they said it was a factor, but not a big one. The bigger factor for them were things like the macroeconomic environment and how there's been less demand for the professional services. And also it was a bit of, I think they probably took too many graduates the year before. So there are a lot of factors in play, of which AI is just one.
13: Just, Jason, on the job market and the application process and the screening process, some tips and hints that you might be able to pass on to people about some of the trends you're noticing with job ads, how people are being blocked through screening processes, how people are getting through. How has that changed in terms of the application process?
15: Yeah, well, firstly, let's remember historically our unemployment for July, the ABS reported as at 4.5%. So it's still quite low. So we are still a candidate and talent short market on the whole. One of the things, the lessons we can learn are particularly from overseas. So there are stats coming out that up to 25% of applications are now being done with AI where there's absolute rubbish involved in it. So, for example, an AI might take a job description and manufacture your CV, James, to look exactly like it's a perfect match and you've got all the skills and qualifications, which has no basis in reality. So what we're finding from our American colleagues is they're spending a lot more time sifting through CVs to find out what's accurate and what's not, and there's a lot of fake stuff in it. So I would recommend that job seekers, you're going to be found out anyway. You're not like going to get a job as a brain surgeon if you haven't got the quals. So make sure if you are using AI, you're checking it and getting rid of the AI slot before it gets submitted.
13: Sean, just add to that, because you're dealing with this, with the software that you've created, in terms of recruitment and also the application process, where someone can create a lot of job applications very quickly with AI. And also at the other end, people are using AI to screen applicants. How do we cut through that noise overall?
16: Yeah, exactly. So one of the stats I've seen this week was that there's 11,000 job applications a minute on LinkedIn.
13: Wow.
16: And that's up 45% from last year. So that is a massive increase, but that also creates a problem for small businesses or hiring managers that have now four times the workload to sift through these CVs and applications to find the person that they're looking for. So, you know, looking at that, it's going, can we have technology that does filter it out? Like, filtering technology has always been there. I think it's more about getting the message through what they've done, what the experience is, why they would want to have a conversation. So I think it comes back to the, you know, because it's getting harder to get in front of people or stand out, you know, we are seeing a lot of people going to meetups, conferences, that person to person, or messaging directly. So, you know, really kind of targeted approach to the roles that you are looking for.
13: Jason, just lastly, on the screening process, if you're using AI as a boss or an HR department to screen applicants, is there not a risk here of knocking people out there who may be good characters, but for some reason they've got a line in their resume or their job background that doesn't automatically or technically pass the pub test with the workplace? Isn't that always the risk of going too AI focused?
16: Yeah, absolutely. And as I said, it's a talent short market. So you don't want to do anything to knock out the wrong people. I think a distinction needs to be made, James. A lot of people where there aren't a great deal of applicants are still doing it through a thoughtful process. Where you find AI is for mass applications. So yeah. For example, if Bunnings needs 50,000 people for Christmas stock or whatever it is, then that's where AI comes in to do that mass sorting. Often there's problems. So for example, I think it was Amazon a few years ago invested about $20 million for an AI sifting. And what it did is it took the best candidates who worked at Amazon and reverse engineered it. And what it found out is because there were mostly males working at Amazon, the AI came back sexually biased. So basically it knocked out a disproportionate amount of female candidates based on that. So they had to can the process. The big thing, and it's probably more likely to happen in the US before it happens here, is a discrimination lawsuit where somebody says, I'm a qualified candidate, but you didn't hire me because your AI filter, and then you get busted for discrimination law.
13: Gents, that was very interesting. We really appreciate your time tonight on the program. Thank you.
16: Pleasure, James. All the best.
13: It's Jason Elias and Sean Henry, who deal with recruitment every day. Jason Elias is the CEO of Elias Recruitment, and Sean Henry runs a company called Cloud Recruit and the founder of Floats AI. 131-873 is our number. The text line, 0460-873-873. We'll go to a break and be back in a moment.
17: Breakfast with Ross and Russ.
18: As I'm about to take my chair, Scorcher wheels round and says, half. The Auditor General yesterday released a report that half the state government maintained roads are in a poor condition. Favourite use of the word half. Or half cut.
19: Half cut's okay.
18: Half Adrian Quest. It's probably used more than anything. Big word today, half, isn't it? We should get Daniel Harford on, have him co-host.
19: Yeah.
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13: Feedback on AI and the jobs market and how it is transforming our economy. This message here from Peter. Hi, James. It's not just Amazon. I used to work at a major job advertising hub, and the amount of job ads that were written for men was at 90%. And it was conscious and unconscious bias in my view. Interesting. Thank you. 0460873873. And Chris says, I've worked for the last 15 years in office admin and contact centers, and specifically most recently for an investment firm. And I've spent the last 3 months trying to find another role as my previous contract had ended. Even now, I've only managed to obtain so far another contract. I can clearly see 5 years ago, there were hundreds of jobs and you could be in a position in a matter of weeks, whether it was a basic client service role or something directly to my background. So this is not just impacting the banks, but there are specific, very specific job descriptions where the market is simply not there anymore. And of course, this could be AI, but it's also we're in a situation right now where consumer confidence is at all-time lows, levels not seen for decades. You've also got interest rates that are spiraling out of control. Suddenly the oil price is back over US $100 a barrel. There's talk of another rate rise, if not two. So there's not that many people keen to be hiring at the moment in certain jobs. And sadly, if AI could replace a job or do a job to a decent standard, and it's even worth experimenting with, that could be the decision that a lot of workplaces take. So there is a major concern there moving forward.
8: And now on Money News, the market wrap.
13: It's been a very average day for Australian stocks, and our share market fell by more than 1%, finishing at 8,819. That is the worst day for the ASX 200 in about 6 months, as global oil prices hit US $100 a barrel, a level not seen for a number of months now. And of course, the oil price has been probably the biggest risk to inflation lingering in Australia and the Reserve Bank having to hike rates. Some people are saying today that there is a potential for a hike this month and then potentially another rate hike before the RBA even considers rates coming down. Basically, every sector on the ASX 200 was in the red today. The Aussie dollar right now buying 72 US cents. Jamie Hanna is the Deputy Head of Investments and Capital Markets at Van Eck. He's on the line for us tonight. Jamie, thanks for your time.
3: No problem. It's good to be here.
13: Pretty grim day, mate. Just talk us through it.
3: Yeah, look, I mean, you did a pretty good summary there. I mean, with the market down more than 1%, that's always a concern and a bad situation for investors. But, you know, the $100 a barrel oil has flowed through. You know, the Middle East tensions have flared up. And really, we took our lead from the Europe and US markets last night. Both of them were negative and in the red, but it was all across all sectors today. No sectors were immune to the falling market. The only bit of light was some of the energy stocks, which can benefit from the higher oil price. So, yeah, the overall market is obviously teetering on the back of, you know, higher inflation.
13: And because of the global oil price and the uncertainty around what is going on with the Middle East, and we're now hovering around that US $100 a barrel again, this has always been a huge risk to our inflation issues here. Is there a growing view the RBA may need to eventually hike rates by 50 basis points and not just 25, which would be one rate hike straight away and then another one maybe over the next 6 months? What say you?
3: Yeah, look, I mean, the next RBA meeting is at the end of the month, and the market is fairly much pricing in a rate rise of, you know, 25 basis points. So it's already priced in essentially one rate rise, and if it doesn't happen in September, it will most likely happen in November. But what is a concern, though, is that the market is now priced in two by next March. Mm. So there is already pricing within the market. We've seen bond yields in Australia push to their highest in the last 11 years today. So the market is certainly predicting it, and it's not necessarily good news, but we need to get on top of our inflation.
13: Just on rates, and I think this is really interesting, there are economies all over the world that are suddenly looking at rate hikes as well after previously and widely indicating that they'd be able to avoid them with this crisis going on with oil.
3: Yes, I mean, Europe meets tonight. It's widely expected that they'll raise rates tonight. Needless to say, they're a lot lower. They're probably going from 2.25 to 2.5%. We've got Japan as well. They're probably set to lift rates next Friday. Once again, a lot lower than Australia. They're at 1%, so they're only going up a small bit. And look, we've still got the US. I mean, there's probably a 60% chance that they're going to raise interest rates in the next meeting. Of course, you know, they've got pressure from President Trump there trying to push interest rates lower. But like most economies developed at the market around the world, they've got an inflationary problem. They're seeing cost of living rising as well. So I think we're in the middle of one of the most prolonged cost of living squeezes this country and a lot of the developed world has seen in a generation.
13: Hey, can we talk about Apple for a moment? Obviously, there's been a lot of discussion today about the new iPhone, which is $3,500 as the entry-level model. If you want the 2-terabyte version, you're looking at the best part of $6,000. A lot of Australians directly or indirectly have shares in Apple. It's in ETFs. It's in a lot of superannuation funds. The share price currently US$315 a share. How do you think the market will react to this tonight off the back of the iPhone and those price points?
3: Well, I mean, the information came out yesterday and the market didn't move a lot on the expectation. And I think the market very much expected the iPhone Duo, maybe not the name, but certainly the folding iPhone. So looking at the company, though, it has just reported back-to-back quarters of revenue growth above 16%. And it's really expected to continue. So this new iPhone Duo, the folding iPhone, it's obviously been unleashed by the new CEO, which has taken over from Tim Cook. But analysts are expecting it to sell more than 10 million of these foldable phones in year one. And that figure really can meaningfully energize the iPhone upgrade cycle. So what it will do is it can be broadly positive for the product range. It can increase cash flow, and therefore it's predicted to be a major benefit for Apple shareholders.
13: Let's spend a bit of time now talking about a couple of Aussie stocks that have been down over the last 12 months and could be an opportunity for investors, starting with JB Hi-Fi, closing today at $64.74 a share, down 44% over the past 12 months.
3: Yeah, I mean, look, JB Hi-Fi has been one of the great success stories of the past decade. But if you walk into any store, you'll know that, you know, they've got competitive prices, knowledgeable staff, a good product range. So the question is, though, can these good times last? And yes, you're talking about foot traffic, but also the growth model that they've built is only expected to shrink. Essentially, they're only expecting to grow at 3% next year. I mean, that's very low for a company like JB Hi-Fi. And the theory behind that is that consumer electronics go in a bit of a cycle. And there was a huge surge after the pandemic with people upgrading their home offices, their entertainment setups, and now it's normalizing. And so revenue is expected to grow at a much lower rate. And so the stock's trading at a really low earnings multiple. And realistically, it's hard to see, even though it's well managed, it's hard to see it come out of this when costs are increasing for a lot of the electronics goods.
13: Breville is a really interesting story. We're talking about kitchen appliances here. They're up by 1.4% over the past 12 months, but they've had a very difficult period of having to navigate away from the US tariffs, some issues with China, and also the CEO in the headlines today overselling shares.
3: Well, Breville isn't a traditional bricks and mortar retailer. I mean, it's a premium appliance brand selling espresso machines and toasters and blenders, but it sells in more than 70 countries around the world. So, you know, I guess it belongs in this conversation because it sells something important, you know, that consumers are holding up globally, not just in Australia. So budgets might be tight, but people seem to still be buying toasters, buying espresso machines. The company just posted record revenue, and analysts are expecting it to grow. And realistically, they've had to battle, as you just said, US tariffs. They've had to move manufacturing out of China. And a lot of those headwinds that they've faced, they're now through. So they're now able to tap into new markets in China, Korea, Mexico, and the Middle East. So by doing that, it's giving them an ability to obviously expand their business. But today, they were really in the news because their CEO sold about $4.5 million worth of shares on the market. Now, he does still hold 200,000 shares. But at the same time, whenever a CEO sells, it is always something that the market will report on and ask, is there something going on in the company?
13: Just lastly, Wesfarmers, obviously Bunnings, Officeworks struggling or did struggle over the last 12 months. Also Kmart and a growing pharmacy range as well. But Bunnings is the big player with Wesfarmers.
3: Yeah, look, I mean, Wesfarmers is a company that a lot of Australians interact with and without ever really thinking that they're dealing with Wesfarmers because, as you said, they own Bunnings, you know, and a lot of the country goes to Bunnings on the weekend, pick up their sausage and browse. But they also own Kmart, and that's quietly become one of the more visited retail destinations. They own Officeworks and Priceline. So I think the reason why Wesfarmers is so interesting from an investment perspective is it's not just a bet on the consumer because it spreads across different parts of the Australian life. So when the housing market is strong, Bunnings booms. People are watching their budgets. Kmart's value proposition gets stronger. So I think there's a natural hedge built into the portfolio, and hence analysts are expecting Wesfarmers to grow earnings by about 8-9% this year.
13: Jamie, we really appreciate your time, as always, on the program with Money News.
3: Thanks for having me.
13: It's Jamie Hanna, the Deputy Head of Investments and Capital Markets at Van Eck, joining us to talk all things markets. The ASX 200 today down by about 1%, 8,819 at close. The Aussie dollar right now still buying above 72 US cents.
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13: Great to have you company. Just two political stories relating to our economy before we go for this Thursday night. Firstly, the number of first homeowners in negative equity after buying under the 5% deposit scheme has jumped fivefold within a month, according to the story published this afternoon in the Financial Review. Research from property data provider PropTrack estimates 480 first home buyers that accessed the 5% deposit scheme between October last year and June this year are in negative equity, meaning the market value of the home is less than the mortgage secured against it. Eligibility rules for the federal government scheme were expanded in October 2025. The 480 households, and this is worth noting, is equivalent to just 1% of participants who signed up for the scheme. However, experts are saying that this is one to watch through the end of 2026 and into next year. We've had experts on this program say this week that the property market is likely to suffer a downturn that is larger and more significant than what we saw in 2017 and 2022. We're talking about the levels not seen, double-digit falls not seen over the next decade. Although I note the boss of Westpac is saying today that he expects that it will correct by next year because we don't have the supply. And so as a result, prices will start going back up. The key difference there, which is quite interesting, and I had a very intelligent listener email me about this the other week, is that from July next year, July 2027, every investment property will have to be valued under the new capital gains system, because the discount on capital gains is gone. And from that value onwards, any capital gains that you have on your investment property will be taxed at a different rate, a larger rate in most circumstances. So the market has suddenly crashed off the back of the government's changes. And by the time it starts to rise again next year, well, you'll have a situation where people are going to be taxed more. And you might be back to the point you're at. You would have been at about 6 weeks ago or 6 months ago with the value of your property. And suddenly from July next year, you're being taxed a whole lot more. So that is one to watch. And there are listeners that have figured that out in terms of tax. We'll take a break and wrap things up.
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13: 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I'm James Willis. 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
22: Good evening, I'm Chelsea Bowden. One Nation is being accused of smearing all veterans after labelling Liberal MP Andrew Hastie as a traitor. Federal politics editor Michael Packey.
23: One Nation leader Pauline Hanson says she doesn't believe Andrew Hastie is a traitor, but a cartoon pinned to her social media sites labels him that 8 times.
24: I have never called him a traitor.
23: Mr. Hastie claims he's being targeted after testifying in the case against his former military colleague, Ben Robert Smith, but argues he was one of 20 elite soldiers to be subpoenaed.
27: And are you calling them traitors as well? Because if you are, just own it.
23: Mr. Hastie has received resounding support from his Liberal colleagues and independent Jackie Lambie, who's a veteran herself.
28: And Hastie's right. Call her out because she's a bloody coward.
23: Mr. Hastie admits he can't afford to sue One Nation over the video. Michael Packey, Canberra.
22: The Senate has blocked a move by the Albanese government to cap allied health services for veterans at $5,000. Veterans have been fighting the government over the issue for some time, arguing the measure is unfair. Without Senate support, Labor will be forced to abandon its plan designed to save the budget just over $700 million. Police are investigating links to motorcycle gangs as a motive in the fatal shooting of a 32-year-old man in Sydney's southwest. They say the shooting is not connected to two fatal gangland shootings last week. Acting Assistant Commissioner Grant Taylor says why the man was in Punchbowl will form part of the investigation.
29: He's a frequent traveller to Queensland and has a lot of interaction with the Queensland police and the community up there. So we're obviously wanting to put the pieces together as to why, in fact, he was in Sydney last night.
22: Older Australians are overrepresented in the latest drowning death figures. Royal Life Savings annual report found 313 people died in the water last financial year, 10% above the 10-year average. Federal Minister and volunteer lifesaver Matt Thistlewaite says older people are most at risk.
30: That reflects a couple of things. Firstly, the ageing of the Australian population, but also that older Australians tend to take greater risks around the water. And that's a message that we need to heed and something that we need to try and deal with.
22: Also making news, thousands of transport workers across the country are on a 24-hour strike over pay and conditions, and researchers want motor neuron disease to be made a notifiable condition across the country after a study revealed alarming rates of the condition in regional areas. In finance, one Australian dollar is buying 72.1 US cents.
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22: In the NRL, Newcastle Knights coach Justin Holbrook is dismissing concerns over his team's rising injury toll. Trey Mooney has joined a long casualty list, while fellow prop Jacob Saifiti is out suspended. But ahead of tomorrow night's knockout final against the Rabbitohs, Holbrook says he has full confidence in his side.
3: Obviously, you'd always love to be full strength this time of year, but you know, we're not worrying about what we haven't got, worrying about what we have. As I said, I'm confident that we play well, we'll win.
22: AFL veteran Dane Zorko is hoping to repay the faith shown in him after signing a one-year contract extension with the Brisbane Lions. And Elena Rybakina will be the new world number one in women's tennis after reaching the US Open semi-finals, the second seed advancing to face Coco Gauff in the final four. That's the latest news and sport.
21: 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Bear Funerals made easier.
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8: G'day, Ross Stevenson here. 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
22: Dropping down to 8 degrees in Melbourne overnight, then a chance of fog early tomorrow morning before a sunny afternoon, reaching a top of 16 degrees. For the weekend, Saturday, mostly sunny and a top of 22. Sunday, possible late showers, 23 the top. Showers Monday and Tuesday next week before a cloudy Wednesday and Thursday. On the bays, winds south to southwesterly about 10 knots and waves below a metre.
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0: 7 past 8. Hello there, Dennis Walter with you right through until midnight. And we're sort of getting back into a five-night week of 3OW nights. Not quite there yet, because there's a big footy match on tomorrow night in Perth, which I'm particularly looking forward to, because I reckon the Cats might roll the Dockers. Anyway, let's just see what happens. Plenty ahead on the program tonight. Tony Carbone will be along after 8.30 with legal advice and legal comment. George Danikian after 9. We'll be talking to Reese from Nigel's Animal Rescue about what's happening in the animal world with the onset of spring. Plenty of talk back after 10. I had something in the city today that made me just a bit mad, and I don't think I'm the only one. I'll share that with you in Mad or Glad after 10 this evening. Got a great quiz at around 10.30. And then after the quiz, I invite your talents. Do you play the trumpet, the recorder? Do you sing? Do you recite poetry? All that sort of stuff in a bit of karaoke, and then an hour of fun talk back between 11 and midnight. As mentioned, we're starting to get back to kind of a normal five nights a week show here on 3OW Nights because footy winds down. I wanted to talk to my first guest tonight because his voice and his name at this time of year is synonymous with AFL action. Craig Willis, good evening.
1: Is Don is good.
0: Correct.
2: Dennis, with that lineup between now and midnight, I'm privileged to be able to join you for a brief period, I might add.
0: Anyway, thanks for having been with me and good night.
2: Good evening. Craig. Thank you.
0: Craig, you've just been given an award.
2: I the privileged and tufted, and tufted is a lovely word. I was made a life member out at Moonee Valley the other week, which has always been my favourite race club. I'm a member of the Victoria Race Club as well, but Moonee Valley's always been very close to my heart. And I'm working again at the Cox Plate in 2026, which is being run at Flemington this year. But yeah, Donna and I were invited out to a lovely dinner and presented with life membership, and I was really honoured to have that privilege presented to me.
0: That is very good, because sometimes people who are year after year hosting events and doing stuff, and sometimes they get a little bit overlooked for acknowledgement. So I'm really happy for you. That's good.
2: Yeah, but also the fact that I have been a member of the club and supported it for 40 years, which, as you would understand, makes me feel awfully old. But anyway,
0: that means that as a member for 40 years, you've made a lot of money out of the couple of quiet bets here and there.
2: Well, there may be the odd investment, but no, look, it's a great club. Great redevelopment taking place out there at Puckle Street, Mooney Ponds. So looking forward to the new track when it opens up and the new grandstand.
0: Wow, that is good news. Anything that is an investment in our future at the moment, in that particular area, is welcome news. Craig, how long was your involvement with the grand final day? Because it's not far away.
2: It's about 28 in all, Dennis. And again, I just say that it was a privilege to be involved when I first came into my role with the AFL through. Ian Collins, when he came to AFL headquarters, to be involved on a day such as Grand Final Day. And look, everyone's there to celebrate, to enjoy, to watch a great game of footy where, as you would understand in your role in many areas, your first thing is don't stuff it up. And you spend most of the day going through your mind exactly what's going to happen, you know, at the end when the siren goes. A couple of stories. I think probably the one that I'll never forget was the draw between St Kilda and Collingwood.
0: I was sitting on
2: the bench in the last 10 minutes or so. Tony Abate from the AFL had the team list, which I would read out with the players who were on the ground, you know, for the match. And I said to him at one stage, probably two or three, and we've got the real-time clock there, and I said, Tony, it's going to be a draw. He said, nah. And Stephen Milne, I think, had a crack. And the siren went, and it's all level. So I thought, what do I do?
0: Which wouldn't have been in any of the discussion notes. What to do if it's a draw?
2: And I went looking, and sadly, he's no longer with us, but my dear friend Jill Lindsay worked very high up in football operations. Jill sadly was very unwell, and she had to go home. So I'm out there thinking, right, what do we do now? Well, we had to present the Norm Smith Medal, which went to Lenny Hayes of St Kilda. Lenny had copped one in the throat and couldn't speak. But I was lucky that we had two captains, Nick Maxwell and Nick Riewoldt, who I knew I could rely upon.
3: Two champions and good talkers.
2: Yes, exactly. So I went up and said, you've got to say, I've got to be honest with you, it's not the best analogy, but especially at the moment, it was like all these people have been dragged out of a burning building. They're all sitting on the ground going, what do we do now? You know, why haven't we done this or why haven't we won? You know, it was a really weird sort of feeling. But I got them both up to say a few words. In the interim, I'm looking for direction from the then CEO, Andrew Demetriou, and Mike Fitzpatrick, who's the chairman of the AFL Commission, as to, are we going to be back next week at the same time? Are you going to have a twilight? Are you going to have a night grand final? Anyway, I just, the prompting of Channel 7, I said, well, that's it. The best we can do, folks, and we'll see you back here next weekend. And that was the end of that.
3: was that also the beginning of extra time if it happens in a final? Yes. Was that when the decision was made? Which probably should have been made before then.
2: Well, you would have thought so. I mean, people come there expecting a result. And, you know, it's not a...

0: standout memory? Is there a really positive one? Because that would have been very stressful.
1: It was, but I'm, as you know, an old Fitzroy Brisbane Lions supporter. And 2001, the old Great Southern Stand, I was standing in the umpire's race waiting for the siren to go out on the ground and do the middle prison tradition. The siren went. Alistair Lynch had the ball. Lovely bloke, Lynchy. He's got the ball, and I won't exactly quote directly what he said, but it was something like, "How good is this?" And I said, "This is magnificent, but I have to be neutral here, Alistair." And the umpire ran past and said, "Sorry, Lynchy, I've got to take the ball off you."
0: Oh.
1: To which Lindsay looked at me and said, "I think you better hand it over." But yeah, of course, the ball's going to get, you know, sold off for charity auctions or whatever that they were used in the grand final. So the players can't take them home with them as they'd love to.
0: Oh, I'm sure they would. Craig Willis is with me, and your calls are invited. This is our second Thursday back for this year. Next week, it'll be, I think, a full week of 3RW Nights, Monday to Friday. 1-3-6-9-3. You might have a question for Craig about his various bits and pieces across his career, from working with Darren right through to being not only the voice of footy, but a lot of involvement with golf tournaments, but also the Australian Open, and, of course, Grand Final. Final day at the G. It's 16 past 8, 3AW, 1-3-3-6-9-3.
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0: It's 19 past 8. When big sporting events are happening here in Australia, over the decades, the voice of Craig Willis and his hosting at centre court at the tennis or out in the middle of the G and in events leading to grand final day has been...

0: been a part of our lives, and Craig is with me this evening. If you'd like to ask Craig a question, 133 693. Craig, the early days for you, they spent Sydney Radio?
1: Sydney Radio. In fact, we went to lunch today at the Bonnie Doon Hotel, and we're looking across the Lake Eildon, and there's Greg Evans' house. So Greg Evans was at 2KA Katoomba when I was at 2LT Lithgow, and that's 1973. So we see Greg and Sue often up here in the high country. And, so that was the career start, and various times in Sydney at 2GB, and now, of course, owned by our wonderful friends at Tapped Media.
0: Yep.
1: And 3UZ, and then 3AW, working with Darren for 5 years, and still involved, which is great. You know, it's 53 years, Dan.
0: Yes, and you're the voice of our football and promos and all that sort of stuff here at the station, and it's sort of, it's like a beautiful marriage.
2: 3AW is football.
1: God, Antonio's working hard tonight. I've been drafting a couple of quick funny stories. One, I was at the late moment call up to go to Perth for a final, and the only seat they could get me on a plane was a business class seat. And I wasn't complaining, but of course, you get on board, you're sitting in business class. One of the teams gets on, all the AFL officials, the umpires, a couple of them, and they will go, "Oh, yeah, what are you? Hey, g'day, mate, how you going? You know, are you,
0: yeah, what's going on here?"
1: And I'm sitting next to a bloke from Austria who's a surgeon, and he was out here teaching some surgical techniques. We take off, we go over, to go to Perth, you go down south of the Great Australian Bight, mm-hmm. and you hit ground around Albany. But we're going over South Australia on our way. And he said, "Oh, geez, this is a big country. Anyone from Austria, I don't realise." He said, "The other funny thing is, how come you Australians all seem to know each other?" Well, I should point out, we're all actually working for the same organisation on our way to Perth to play our funny game of Australian football. So,
0: oh, that is very, very funny.
1: And another time, Hawthorn were engaged in a final over in the West. It was just after the Anzac collapse. We landed on a Qantas plane in Melbourne. Gil McLaughlin was representing the AFL. Jeff Kennett was the president of Hawthorn. But there was a slight problem with the plane. So we're sitting there, and we were going to cover it fine anyway. We had to change aircraft. And then they said, "We're just going to change the catering from that aircraft to the new aircraft." They said, "Stop the catering. Let's get going." Anyway, by the time we took off, it was too late for me to go and do the national anthem and the introductions. There was nothing post-match.
0: Yeah, but at least you've travelled, you got over there.
1: I got over there, went straight back to the Qantas desk and said, "What time's the next flight back to Melbourne?"
0: Oh, so you couldn't even go to the ground.
1: I never got to the ground. I said, she said, "In half an hour, Mr. Withers." I said, "That's fine, thank you." And I spent another 4 hours on the way back to Melbourne. And the worst part then, I'd left my car at the airport, so I couldn't even have a quiet glass of Shiraz on the flight home.
0: Oh, let alone a loud
1: whole
0: one.
1: Day, 8 hours in a plane. I could have gone to Singapore. 8 hours in a plane for nothing. Oh, by the way, Gil got off and went to the races at Flemington. He said, "I'm not going to make it."
0: He said, you better stay here.
1: So I said, "Thanks a lot."
0: Did you, over the years with the tennis, I've always wanted to ask you this and I've never asked you. You would have had favourites, but you would have had some who might have been a bit totes orcs to interview after games?
1: Yeah, some of them are, look, we have to understand it. Every Grand Slam is their Grand Final. And they can be a bit, testy at times and that sort of thing. I always found a lot of the players, Serena Williams is a good example, that she worked the crowd. She was an absolute genius at working the crowd. But others, I'll never forget the great Russian player, and I love this bloke, Marat Safin. He never gave you anything. And he played his last match, and he'd announced his retirement. It was the last Australian Open. It was the semi-final. He lost the match, and I thought, "Oh, this will be good," because he was known for a bit of a tantrum. And he walked past me, and he put his racket bag down on the ground and looked at me, and I thought, "Oh, geez, what have I said? You know that feeling, have I said something here?" He said, "I just want to say thank you, Craig, for all great introduction over here," and walked off. Never saw him again.
0: Did you actually get to talk to him, or he just wanted to thank you, and then he gave you the tewana?
1: Well, you see them in the corridor, and often they were directing or doing something like that. But look, Dennis, as well as anyone, there was a time you leave them alone, and they're doing their prep, and they're getting into that mental area, that headspace, or whatever the trendy expressions are.
0: Like you before a corporate function.
1: Be like me before heading down to the Hunt Club Hotel in Meriden for a pot.
0: Yes. You get your spiel ready and you go over your notes and then you walk into the front bar.
1: You're right, but you know, again, I think with great credit to the Australian Open and to the AFL in my time, you were so well prepared, and you worked with people, and it's changed so much these days, but you worked with people who trusted you, and they would give you something, and they would say, this is the guide, you know what you're doing, thank you very much. These days, there's 35 smart young things that want to tell you how to pronounce a word. I don't miss it one bit in terms of that control now that everyone seems to want to have.
0: That is really interesting because it takes out the improv sort of part of it. It takes out your experience because you're sort of on edge of, you know, are they going to react badly if I do this, or are they going to react well if I do this? It sort of takes that spontaneity out of things.
1: Correct. Well, we remember the famous Jane Crawford moment when he was presented with his medal, and he looked at me, and I sort of stood back and thought, I love Jane, he's a terrific bloke. And he said, that's what I'm talking about.
0: Yes.
1: That sort of stuff happens. Andy McKay, he tried to jump onto the railing in front of the presentation podium, ended up flat in his backside. But that's all part of it. You know, it's the spontaneity. You have to rely on, you know, with due respect to myself and you, you know, that people need to rely on your expertise in this particular area. But these days, it's become... Look, I'm very lucky. I'm going up to Tallangada on Saturday to do the Tallangada District Football League Grand Final.
0: The son of a very dear friend and someone that you know, Gus McLeod, who works at 2AY.
1: Gus will be there calling the game. And he had Rex up there the other week.
0: Yes, thank you very much.
1: Gus will be there. pardon me. And it's a great, it's a funny little ground, Sandy Creek Kiwa. They had 12,000 people there last year, and it's the same two teams. So I'm going to that. And then the following Sunday, I'm at the Ovens and Murray and Albury. Well, Lavington is the sports ground there.
0: And Gus will be at that too.
1: I love doing that. It is football.
0: That's right.
1: And I love doing all that stuff because, again, it's community. It's people who are so interested and love their sport. And, again, like the guys I deal with, they give me the run sheet. Glad I tidied that up. They give me the run sheet and they say, you know what you're doing. Thanks very much. And away you go.
0: Yeah, it's a very reassuring thing when someone says, yeah, okay, here's a bit of a guide and you know what you're doing.
1: Yes,
0: hey, Craig, talking about another tennis player, I've got to know Todd Woodbridge over the years. What a lovely bloke, and he's enjoying such success now as a television host and, of course, commentating tennis. But it's a fantastic story from a fantastic family.
1: And what a talented family. His daughter is an outstanding golfer, and, of course, his son is on stage.
0: In London.
1: Great singing voice, yeah. Todd, or Ted, his name, is a terrific bloke. And I remember Davis Cup, where he, of course, was with Mark Woodford, and you know, we were unbeatable in Davis Cup back in those days, as the two Woodies playing for Australia. But one or two players, I won't mention their names, Leighton Hewitt, would win their rubber on the Saturday, I'm not going to play a dead rubber, which means that the match is, well, the Davis Cup tie has been finished, but we still have to play the two dead rubbers. And he'd say, I'm not playing. And so poor old Todd would be the one who'd have to go out and play singles. And if he lost, because that went on his Davis Cup record. But he would always do that because he was playing for Australia. I've got great admiration. I couldn't be happy for him. He's doing Harvey Norman ads now.
0: He's doing all sorts of things. And I had Bo on my Carols by the Bay in Geelong 20 years ago, and he was terrific. And up at also at Grampians one that we did.
1: Great family. With the Logies. I said, you know, good luck. And he always replies, he's a ripping bloke. Very, very, very happy for him.
0: Craig, great to have you on the program. Thank you for giving us some time. We might end up doing this on a semi-regular basis, which would be a pleasure.
1: I'd love to be involved. But before I go, I need to ask this question. I'm going to ask you to reveal something coming up later in the show.
0: Yes.
1: What really got up your nose about the CBD?
0: The fact that it's single lane everywhere, that is what's up my nose.
1: Don't start me. I rarely go into the city these days, but I go in there and I don't want to be in there. It's just a shame what the city's turned into, isn't it?
0: It's become something. I mean, I'll go back over this after 10 tonight, but here I am pulling into Flinders Street. I'd have been at a meeting at the Pullman.
1: Yep.
0: Which immediately cast doubt over you these days, but I was in a meeting in the coffee shop, okay? And I get to Flinders Street and there are cars everywhere and it's one lane. There are no bikes.
3: Completely and utterly stuffed.
0: Yes. And then I pull into Exhibition Street.
1: Yep.
0: One lane. No bikes in the bike lane.
1: Yep.
0: For heaven's sake, you can't force people to ride bikes.
1: It's just an absolute joke, and it's all these minorities that tell us how we should live our lives. In particular, the Melbourne City Council are advised by some woke group of totters. They said, we've got a bike lane. What a lot of tot. Oh, don't start me. Anyway, mate,
0: great
1: to talk. Good luck to the Cats. I've tipped them. I think that they may, with all their finals experience, should account for Fremantle, and hoping Lions get over Adelaide on Saturday night.
0: I still think the Lions are the favourite for the flag anyway, but you never know. It's been one of those years. Craig Willis, lovely to have you on the program. Best to you and yours, and talk to you very soon.
1: Good idea, Dennis, and don't forget 3AW is football.
0: Yes, and say hello to Gus McLeod because they're listening at 2AY as we speak. Back shortly. This is 3AW. If you have a legal question, Tony Carbone from Carbone Lawyers is here to help you. 133693.
4: 3AW is tennis. The qualifying final was a night Fremantle would like to forget.
5: Purple pain. Hawthorn upset the top of the ladder, Fremantle.
4: Can the Dockers rebound when they clash with Geelong?
6: Kicks in the danger field direction. He dropped the mark, but the seas part. And the skipper from 45 says, have a little bit of this.
4: From 7 tomorrow night, it's Fremantle and Geelong in the first semi-final. Thanks to Macca's 3AW is football.
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0: 25 to 9, 3RW Nights, back on a Thursday, and talking legal matters. Joining me, as he often does, Tony Carbone from Carbone Lawyers. Good evening.
1: Good evening, Dennis. I'm really, really happy to be back on.
0: Yes.
1: And you're the man with the soprano voice.
0: Oh, absolutely,
1: and
0: soprano.
1: I've missed you.
0: Oh, thank you, darling. Tony, great to have you on the program. It's been a while, hasn't it? 6 months.
1: It's been a long time. Actually, before we get into the topic of our public hospital system,
0: yes,
1: your team Geelong and my team Hawthorn might play off in a grand final together. That'd be very interesting. We might have to have a side bet there, Dennis.
0: It could be
1: maybe
0: better than...
1: No, it could be money. Yes.
0: Yep, that's fine. Better. That would be a magnificent Victorian outcome, Tone.
1: Absolutely.
0: Yeah.
1: I want to talk to you about our failing public hospital system, which is under extremely severe strain because of the rising demand and significant financial deficits, overcrowded the emergency departments, and the regional areas made up of Ballarat, Bendigo and Albury are suffering even more. They've got acute stress, they've got system strains, emergency departments are breaking down, financial strains. Now, we've also got the problem of ambulance ramping, which we're all very familiar with, correct?
0: Yep, yep, still happening.
1: Now, I don't know if you know the numbers, but as of late 25, there's 68,000 Victorians waiting for elective surgery. Now, elective surgery, you've got to be careful with this because it's broken down into categories. Category one is severe cases, people waiting for, so they're high priority cases like people waiting for operations on heart, you know, severe joint problems, et cetera, et cetera. Now, there's supposed to, recommended time for treatment 30 days, and they keep getting downgraded because of high priority cases that keep coming into the hospital. And then category two is 90 days. But having said that, these numbers mean nothing because as it currently stands, the delays are absolutely extraordinary. I've spoken to so many clients, and they say they just can't get in for surgery. I had one person I knew who had a hernia that was sticking out about 6 inches out of his stomach. It took 4 years to have that operated on because they said it wasn't urgent.
0: 4 years?
1: Yes. He's walking around like a pregnant woman, and that's not meant to be derogatory because pregnant women look sensational and they generally radiate when they are expecting. But this guy was not radiating, trust me. He was suffering, he was in a lot of pain, albeit they said he wasn't at risk. Now, I'll give you an example of a major failure in a hospital system. Our client, Deborah, I won't give you her surname, was in a waiting room, and one of the hospital staff came out and said, Deborah. So two Deborahs stood up. Now, they then proceeded to give the scientific name for the surgery that was going to be performed, and she said, yes. Now, that was the first major blunder. Oh, the first major blunder was not mentioning surname. Now, what they did was they were supposed to remove, they were supposed to do surgery on the pubic bone, upper pubic bone for a lesion, and it wasn't urgent.
0: Right.
1: But instead, you know what they did? They removed a large portion of the external genitals. That is, they operated on her vagina.
0: Oh,
1: so
0: wow.
1: It was a total, part of the language, balls up. And effectively, she's got long-term permanent ligament scarring, ongoing pain. She needs to wear a nappy, severe psychiatric symptoms. And sadly, her biggest concern is her husband might leave her now they don't have any relations anymore.
0: Gosh.
1: And it created such a furor that the Health Minister's department is now investigating.
0: So... when I've been in for, I've never been in for any major surgery, but I've had some, you know, potential skin cancer things cut off. But they usually when you go into a hospital, there are about five times, it almost gets annoying where they keep asking you who you are, when you were born and what you're in for and do you, you know, right, left-handed or whatever. Surely that should have all been followed through with Deborah.
1: All they said was, Deborah. Two of them stood up. They give this scientific name, which you and I wouldn't have been able to work out unless you've done science or you've studied in that biology area. Anyway, it was a total muck-up, and the poor woman now, she was brave enough to get in front of the camera on Current Affair, tell the public out there, to ask a lot of questions. Ask questions about what they're doing to you, how they're going to do it, what are the risks. You need to know all of that. Now, do you want to know some examples of clinical negligence? Dennis?
0: I'd be interested. I'd love to hear from callers too. Any legal issue that you have and you need some advice, Tony Carbone is with us. 1-333-693. Can I just ask, before you go into those, your man with the hernia who had to wait 4 years and ended up looking like he was with child.
1: He was about 8 months pregnant when I saw him.
0: So, okay, they say it's not urgent, but does he then get ongoing sort of consultations to check if it gets more urgent, or does he just have to wait?
1: No.
0: Well, that's bad.
1: I saw him regularly because he lived very close to my house, and I said, what are you doing? He goes, I'm waiting. And he just said he's waiting. I said, are you telling me that he's not serious? He goes, they told me it's not life-threatening. Well, I find that hard to believe because when I had a double hernia problem, my surgeon said, if you don't get it operated on, there's a good chance it will strangle one of the intestines, and then you got major problems.
0: Wow. Okay. Tell us some of your negligence stories. I mean, I think you've already given us a great example.
1: Misdiagnosis and delayed diagnosis are some of the real big ones, Dennis. Cancer, heart attacks, or internal bleeding. Now, any delayed diagnosis or incorrect diagnosis or treatment, well, can lead to death. I mean, with cancer, time is of the essence. You've got to get it quick as a rule, and then you've got to get onto the appropriate treatment. Heart attacks, well, if you don't get onto that quick, you know, I mean, you're still subject to having further attacks and you could pass away. Internal bleeding, you can die from that. Surgical errors. Now, you're not going to believe this. We've still got a lot of cases where they're operating on the wrong body part. There's a lot of surgeries on the wrong patient, and I've just given you an example of one. And what about this? Leaving foreign body parts, such as instruments, sponges, and instruments inside the patient. That still goes on.
0: But this is just within your practice, your legal practice.
1: That's exactly right. Yes, yes. Oh, medication mistakes, wrong drugs, incorrect dosage, failing to check any known allergies, and that creates major problems. Hospital-acquired infections. So you've got, contracting severe infections because there's poor hygiene. Because of understaffing, everyone's rushing around. They're not, you know, properly taking safety precautions about, sterilising, and they don't follow proper sterile protocols.
0: But why wouldn't they be following protocols? Have we dropped our standards so much or is it because they're all absolutely under the pump?
1: They're under the pump, Dennis. These are people. It's like, you know, I'm trying to find the best example. Let's say you're in the last quarter of the footy match. You're absolutely exhausted, right? You got 10 minutes to play. You're 4 goals, 5 goals down. You start taking shortcuts and kicking through the middle, opening up your back line. Now, he effectively, you've got people that are working so hard, they get fatigued, they start taking shortcuts. They don't mean to, but it happens because they can't find any other way of doing it. And this is not one day. This is every day, day in and day out. So eventually it affects your morale. And when people are down on morale, they make mistakes, just human nature. What about birth injuries? Failure to monitor fetal distress. Improper delivery techniques. There's an example recently by the coroner where a gynecologist obstetrician delivered a baby with forceps and crushed his brain and the poor baby died.
0: Oh, gosh.
1: So, and Dennis, I'm telling you, the other thing that really astounds me is that, you know, we've got about 45% of the population with private health cover, and anyone out there, if there's any shortcuts you can take on anything else in your lives, because I find that people are prepared to pay for car insurance and house insurance, but they seem to cut out on their own personal health insurance. Get your health insurance because I'll tell you what, if you ever need hospital care, you do not want to be in the public system at the moment. It is dead set under severe stress.
0: Yep. Tony, we'll take a break. 1-333-693. Brooke, Paul and others, give us a call if you have some sort of legal issue or you relate very strongly towards Tony's topic tonight, and that is our health system. But any legal issue, 1-333-693. George Denikian along after 9. Back shortly.
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0: Tony Carbone is with me from Carbone Lawyers. Brooke, good evening and welcome to the program. Brooke? Hi, Brooke, go ahead.
12: If I can get some advice, what happened was that my mum presented at her GP. She had an X-ray and they determined that she had pneumonia, was given a 5-day treatment of antibiotics, had her back at the doctor's, the GP, again on the Monday. She wasn't progressing well, and then by the Tuesday I called an ambulance, took her to ED. At that point they didn't run any further tests and said that she just needs to go home, continue with the course of antibiotics. We then had her back at ED on the Friday, and they actually diagnosed her with not pneumonia, but a cancer mass that actually made her lungs collapse and fill with fluid. Do you know whether or not we're pushing a wrong avenue here, or is it worth having it explored from a legal point of view in terms of medical negligence?
0: Brooke, you have expressed your case extremely well. Tony?
1: Brooke, the thing that concerns me about your mum's case is that if she had had any treatment, say, earlier with the similar symptoms and no testing was undertaken, then I think the case is strong. But here we're talking about a window of how many days? 12? How long from the date that she first went to the GP and the date that she went to the ED the second time, what was the time there?
12: You're talking 9 days?
1: Okay, 9 days. So see, what the law generally looks at is, but for a doctor's negligence, would the person be any better off? Now, the thing is here, you've got to go through a process of elimination. You go in there presenting with flu-like symptoms, so the appropriate thing for a GP or medical practitioner is to give you antibiotics to clear that infection. Doesn't improve, you've done the right thing, gone to the hospital, you've gone back twice, and then at that stage when there's no improvement, they take the next step and they order x-rays and determine that it's not pneumonia, but it is something more serious. In this case, because of a limited time frame, I think you'd be on pretty tough ground to prove any negligence. It could have progressed to the point unless the cancer in that 9 days had progressed so significantly that it led to something more serious. And touch wood, his mum still with us? Yes, I hope. Brooke?
12: Couldn't intervene because her lungs had collapsed so greatly that they couldn't actually operate.
1: I'm sorry to hear that.
0: Sorry,
1: is she still with us, Brooke?
12: No, she died.
0: Oh, I'm sorry.
1: Well, condolences from us. Look, I think if you want to be 100% certain, consult the firm or someone else, and what we'll do is we'll get the hospital records, get them examined, give them to another external independent surgeon, and I'll come back with something. But I think that unless there was something earlier, let's say a medical appointment 3 months earlier and they failed to do appropriate testing, it'd be a tough case.
0: Brooke, thank you for calling.
1: If you want to clear your head, give us a call.
0: It sounds like you do want to clear your head, Brooke, and that's very understandable. Hello, Paul.
6: Hello, Dennis. Lovely show. Thank you. Hello, Tony.
0: Go ahead.
1: Hi, Paul. How are you?
6: Yeah, very good, and thank you for your time. I'll keep it as brief as I can. My mother passed away in 2024. Brother and sister are executives for the will. My brother elected not to speak to me because of a past grudge. So I've been dealing with my sister, and it's gone over time. No contact with the other executive, which is my brother, that elected not to speak to me as the other beneficiary. So there's three beneficiaries. And I've engaged legal proceedings. Which is complex through the Supreme Court, but my brother keeps writing to me saying that he's got the right not to speak to me as an executor,
1: Paul,
6: of the will.
1: You as executor can apply for probate, which is the steps you need to take as an executor and trustee of the will, and if he chooses to ignore you, so be it. Bottom line, your lawyer can prepare the appropriate documentation for the Supreme Court, you get probate granted, and then what you do is you distribute the estate according to the will. And if he talks to you or not, so be it. If he chooses not to talk to you, please, and I do apologise for saying, don't lose any sleep over it. Look after your own health, because unfortunately in our society, when there's money involved, things get very messy and ugly. Now, if anyone wants to challenge a will, because they're unhappy with what was left to them, you've only got 6 months after the grant of probate, but they have to show necessity, that is, they've got needs over and above the other beneficiaries, and or that they've given money or help to the testator during their lifetime, which would entitle them to more money. But in your case, just get the grant of probate and distribute. Don't worry about your brother.
0: Thank you very much.
1: At some point, he might come around.
0: Paul, thank you very much for your call. More with Tony Carbone. There's still time to get through. If you have some sort of legal issue, call now. 133-693.
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14: 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So what this was like huge swathes of land that would have been home to solar and battery farms that would completely destroy the ability to farm in that region. Ryan Milgate is the VFF president. 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
0: From Carbone Lawyers, Tony Carbone is with me, and we've got time for one quick call. Elvis, good evening.
23: Good evening. I'll keep it very brief, I was told. It's just that what is an interim order? I've been received an interim order from my wife.
24: And in relation to what, Elvis? What's interim order for? Is it an intervention order? Is it?
23: Yes.
24: Yeah, you can go to court and challenge that, Elvis. What would have happened is that she would have gone to court saying that you're a risk to her safety, and she would have presented her side of the story. You can go to court and challenge that and give some evidence before the magistrate saying that you've done nothing to affect their safety whatsoever, and then the magistrate can draw conclusions from hearing from both of you.
0: There you go. Elvis, thank you for your call. Tony Carbone, great to chat tonight. We'll do it regularly, of course.
24: Dennis, and thanks for having me on. Enjoy the rest of your night, and thanks to your listeners for actually listening.
0: But hang on. Yep. Hey, there's two words before we go. Go Cats.
24: Go Hawks.
0: Tony Carbone. George Donikian coming up next.
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3: Good evening, I'm Chelsea Bowden. Labor's push to cap allied health services for veterans at $5,000 has been stopped by the Senate. The opposition, Greens and Independents joined forces to thwart the government's move. Labor had been hoping to save more than $700 million from the measure. The opposition's Michaela Cash says the government needs to abandon the issue.
4: These are men and women who served Australia. Some have come back to our great country carrying injuries. And what does Anthony Albanese do? He looked at them, he looked at their treatment, and he saw them nothing but as a budget saving. That is a morally bankrupt Prime Minister.
3: One Nation's West Australian leader, Rob Cadiz, has distanced himself from his party's labelling of Federal Liberal MP Andrew Hastie as a traitor. Mr Hastie has escalated his attacks on Pauline Hanson for her refusal to apologise or delete the cartoon calling him a traitor. Mr Cadiz says it isn't a word he'd have used.
5: I'm not going to condone calling anyone a traitor that served our country. That's not something I would do, but the only thing I've seen on that is it's satirical, you know, which is whether people think that's appropriate or not, I leave that to everyone.
3: Sydney businessman Alexander Sergo has become the first Australian jailed for reckless foreign interference. The 58-year-old's been given a 3.5-year sentence after preparing reports for two people thought to be Chinese spies. Speaking outside court, his brother Stephen said no sensitive information was shared.
7: My concern is, you know, for the future of all Australians and our freedoms. And what's going to be next? And my concern is, will you be arrested for doing a report from open source information from the State Library next?
3: Victoria has recorded the nation's highest number of car thefts and car break-ins, more than every other capital city combined. A car is stolen or broken into every 43 minutes across the state. The Insurance Council of Australia says most of them are broken down for parts and sold overseas. And high levels of a potentially harmful chemical found in sunscreen have been detected in Queensland children. Georgia Kondek has the details.
25: An international study tested around 18,000 urine samples of Australians, predominantly from Queensland. It found half of children in the state had high levels of a hormone-disrupting chemical, homosalate, which can potentially cause detrimental impacts to their overall health. Researchers say the findings indicate the need to reduce the exposure in at least some individuals. The study also noted children were susceptible to absorbing the ingredient through eating food or hand-to-mouth contact after applying sunscreen. Georgia Kondek reporting.
3: In finance, one Australian dollar is buying around 72 US cents.
26: When Bear started, the funeral industry said easier, affordable funerals were impossible. But 50,000 families later, Bear's proved them wrong. Bear, funerals made easier.
3: Fremantle will draw on aspects of their previous win over Geelong ahead of tomorrow's crucial semi-final. Coach Justin Longmuir says he's confident they can take the win, similar to their last clash with the Cats in Perth during round 15.
27: We played a pretty good brand of footy where we moved on from mistakes, we were strong in the contest, we were able to lock the ball in our front half at times, we were able to hold up in our back half, we were able to negate some of Geelong's strengths, and eventually we got our kicking boots on and had a pretty good win.
3: In NRL, Wayne Bennett is expecting a point-scoring shootout when his Rabbitohs take on the Newcastle Knights tomorrow night. In their two meetings so far this season, the average score has been 33-32. And Alexander Zverev has stormed into the final four at the US Open with a straight set quarterfinal win. That's the latest news and sport.
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3: Dropping down to 8 degrees in Melbourne overnight, then a chance of fog early tomorrow morning before a sunny afternoon, reaching a top of 16 degrees. For the weekend, Saturday, mostly sunny and a top of 22. Sunday, possible late showers, 23. The top showers Monday and Tuesday next week before a cloudy Wednesday and Thursday. On the bays, winds south to southwesterly about 10 knots and waves below a metre.
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0: You know, when the plates smash, I know that my friend is just around the corner, or he's just across the table. George Danikian, good evening, or is it Barev?
14: Barev, or Yassas, or Kalos Osvrikame, which means we're delighted to have found you in such good spirit and good humour.
0: Of course you are.
14: Yes. George. Dennis, how are you?
0: Yeah, I'm well. I'm well. You've got a wonderful question, which I'm sure is going to
14: elicit some calls.
0: Well, the thing is, this is only a second Thursday back, but yes. I reckon this will go off.
14: When was the last time you saw a magician in the flesh?
0: Well, I interviewed Tim Ellis from the Melbourne Magic Festival. About 6 or 7 weeks ago. I've interviewed Cosentino many times.
14: Yes. What about Copperfield? Have you seen him at all in your travels overseas?
0: No, I have not.
14: All right.
0: He was married to Claudia Schiffer at one point, wasn't he?
14: Yeah.
0: When then she disappeared.
14: Yes.
0: Sorry.
14: We're in the twilight zone.
0: Welcome to...
14: Don't adjust the vertical or the horizontal. Yeah. Very good.
0: You horizontal are. What?
14: Well, that was the famous Rod Serling. We used to say, it used to come on, the program was the twilight zone, and the voice would say, do not adjust the vertical. Do not adjust the horizontal. You're about to enter the twilight zone. That was the weekly offering or welcome to the twilight zone in television.
0: There's a friend of mine who worked at Wynn TV in Ballarat, and he's carved out, I think it's a full-time career, Ben James, doing magic for kids' parties, corporate functions, all around the place, and he's absolutely smashing it.
14: Well, let me tell you, I went to a dinner last week, and one of the guests stood up halfway through the dinner and started showing us an array of sleight of hand that I have not seen offered up in such a professional manner live and my wife and I were absolutely smitten. He's a young Greek guy, Lucas Kogaki, K-O-G-A-K-I.
0: Right.
14: And you've got to see it to believe it. And he does, as you just touched on, he does parties, he does events, there are corporate things that he's doing. But his, I keep saying to him, it's magic. He goes, no, it's not. It's a special contract that I enter at the very beginning where I tell you that this is sleight of hand, but you're going to believe it's magic. And he does it with such finesse, with such poise and fun.
0: I envy these people.
14: He reads the room. I think they actually, you know how you have friends and you're playing cards and they have a fantastic ability to be able to diagnose you. They know what they see you and they can tell if you're going to play that card or not.
13: It's and, a kind of magic.
14: And Lucas it's has this magic. Gift. There was a table of 10 or 12 and he worked his way throughout the room and absolutely had us besotted with his skill, his poise and his repartee, that is his great presentation style. And I said to Di, and she's hard to please, and she said, he's going to have a fabulously long career. And I said to him, so is it magic? He said, I call it sleight of hand, but it takes a little bit of, you know, reading of who's in the room and assessing the type of audience you're working for, and then fitting the presentation for them or for him or whoever you're working for. Fantastic. Hey, fantastic.
0: Bruce Gordon, who owns Wynn Television,
14: yeah.
0: When he was living in Australia, from what I know of him,
14: yep.
0: He started out as a magician.
14: Is that right?
0: Which he's turned into billion-dollar lifestyle.
14: Well, Lucas might go the same way. I didn't see any reticence. I did not see any doubt. And I suppose it's like when you turn a microphone on, you can't sit there and dither. You've got to speak, correct? And
0: correct.
14: The same with a microphone. You're in the recording studio. You've got to sing. Well, Lucas just does it. It's magic.
0: It and he is. Also hits play on this particular song all the time.
14: It's something about being bewildered. And when it's being done so well, half the room were trying to throw him off. And you know how they ask you certain questions. And mm-hmm. I remember saying to him early on, does everyone tell you the truth? He says, no, there are people who will purposely say to you, oh, no, I had the Jack of Diamonds, or it was this card. It wasn't that card. And again, he's even got that preparation. If you're not telling the truth, it's just fabulous.
0: But isn't that brilliant? And I'll tell you what, these people who do this work.
14: Yeah.
0: Add so much atmosphere to an event.
14: 100%. 100%. They're worth every dollar. And when it's so seamless, you start to doubt everything you've ever known.
0: I wonder how they handle it, because I know Ben James that I was talking about, he does this, you know, similar circumstance work.
14: Mm.
0: In fact, I'm trying to get him down to my carols this year
14: to just wander
0: in the audience pre-show.
14: Yep.
0: But they must get at some functions someone who's had, you know, 16 too many frothies or, you know, three yeah. Chardonnays beyond yeah. their limit
14: yes.
0: who become total pains in the proverbial.
14: But I think there are, you know, the really good magicians or the really good performers, the really good stand-up men and women who do it for their living. You know, can read the room. I mean, Husey, for example, who I've known for ages, I've watched him live, and you've seen not potential troublemakers, but people who purposely went there to make noise,
0: yes.
14: and he's handled them with aplomb. And I would suggest to you from what I saw last week, Lucas has that gift. As a 14-year-old, one of his headmasters asked him to perform at the end of the

0: or sleight of hand, and leaves you at the end of the evening, just wow. So I thought to myself, how many people have seen a magician live as of late, and were they impressed, and did they think to themselves, this is magic, this is truly magic, or it's really great sleight of hand?
1: It is incredible. The way they can do it, and I admire them immensely. 1-3-6-9-3, almost 9:16. When's the last time you saw a magician? Or have you been to Vegas and seen a show? Have you seen Cosentino or Tim Ellis or the young man who George is speaking about? Or if you're listening in Ballarat tonight or around that area, Ben James. And this boy's name again is?
0: Lucas Kogaki. K-O-G-A-K-I. Yes.
1: So you sound like Gogamobile then.
0: I think his name originally was Yorgaki in Greek, and
1: too hard to introduce.
0: And what happened when they probably his grandparents came to Australia? The person at the immigration desk went, "Yeah, no chance of Yorgaki, mate. We're going to go with Kogaki."
1: Yeah, that's it. it's nowhere near as vibrant.
0: Like a friend of ours who's called Les, and his name is not Les. In Greek, it's Odysseus from the Odyssey, you know? The teacher, when she said to him, when his parents were enrolling him, they said, what's his name? And they said, and the parents went, Odysseus. And this teacher was, you know, stunned, went, I don't understand. And they tried to explain, you know, like Ulysses. And then she wrote down Les from Ulysses.
1: Oh,
0: so
1: just the
0: he's had to live that lie for the rest of his life.
1: But you can call me Dionysus if you want.
0: The Dionysus. Yeah. Two times born, Dennis Walter. We know you.
1: Hey, is Stephanos, does that become Steve in Australia?
0: Can be. Yeah. Stephanos is, it's from the Greek word Stephania. My brother is Stephanos. My cousin is Stavros. So you've got all versions there if you want to play them.
1: I love it. 1-3-6-9-3. Maybe you're of European background and you have had to sort of anglicize your name. Love to hear from you on that, as well as George's original chat topic, which when was the last time you saw a magician? Who was it? Where was it? 1-3-6-9-3. And as a kid, did you enjoy magic shows? 1-3-6-9-3-3-AW.
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0: Demis. This is 3RW Nights with Demis Walter. Ever and ever, forever
1: and ever, you'll be the one. Yasu.
0: Now, is that Demis Roussos or is that Bert Newton, George?
2: No,
0: we're not sure.
2: No, that's very definitely Demis Roussos.
0: Yes.
2: Bert did a great impersonation, but not quite reached those notes.
0: No.
2: The sweet sounds.
0: Very nice. His records were beautiful.
2: They were.
3: Hi, Bert Newton here.
2: Remember, he was part of a very successful European band called Aphrodite's Child.
0: Oh, I didn't know that. I've only ever known him as a solo performer.
2: And he had in that group some of the best musicians in Europe. And they created some wonderful hits and then went in their separate ways. But he was out of Egypt, a character and quite a talent. And I can remember when Don Lane had him on with Bert. He rocked their socks and they weren't quite sure what was going to happen. And then, of course, Bert took it to another level with his...
0: Came out on the wheel as Demis Roussos.
2: Spectacular stuff.
0: Can we bring back a bit of spontaneity other than the front bar? There is no spontaneity in television anymore.
2: Variety television deserves to be back on mainstream television, but you've got to have the courage of your convictions. You've got to have management that see it and understand it for what it is and give it a chance to breathe.
0: Yes,
2: and,
0: indeed.
2: The last person I remember who did that was a guy called Kerry Packer.
0: That's correct, but Kerry Packer, as you would know, adored television.
2: Yep.
0: And he understood, he watched television like an absolute everyday person.
2: Yes, he did. He was the toughest audience his network of stations had. But he was also their best boss. He was also their best programmer. And should you miss the mark in any way, shape or form, it was a short stay.
0: That's correct.
2: At night.
4: We're going for a commercial break and you can piss off.
2: the memories.
0: Yeah, lovely memories. 24 past nine. May, good evening.
5: Hello.
2: Hi, May.
5: Hi, how are you, both of you? And thank you so much for putting Demis Roussos on.
0: That's a pleasure.
2: Well, we heard it was your birthday a week or so ago and we thought we'd catch up.
5: That's right, it was.
2: And give you a lift, May.
5: Oh, how are you? By the way, I'm happy you put Demis Roussos. It's a telepathy because since the morning, I've been getting it on the phone on Facebook, and I've been sending it to my friends in Egypt because, you know, he was born in Egypt, but
2: yes.
5: He's a Greek boy.
2: Yes.
5: And I tell you, he was just amazing. So thank you for putting it on. And no, I did not see any at all of whatever you were asking. If you see any magician, I haven't seen one for years.
0: Hey, that's all right. May, thank you very much and belated birthday wishes to you at 25 past nine. Trish has sent an email. George, I was recently on a world cruise with Princess Cruises and I saw quite a few magicians performing in the ship's theatre and they were absolutely amazing. So there is a market for anyone who is drawn to that or feels that that is where they want to go. They can certainly make a good living.
2: Oh, look, I tell you what, there were scoffers from very early on. And he wowed them inside five minutes. That's how good and how seamless his delivery was. And we kept looking at one another going, what's next? You know, I haven't seen Constantino live. You've seen him. Does he do more than cards? Does he do all manner of other stuff as well?
0: Oh, yes, he does a lot of, those super dangerous things. But his is...
2: Not cutting his assistant in half or anything?
0: I think he does a little bit of that.
2: Oh, no. No sharp implements, please.
0: No, but this is interesting because Cosentino's in like a concert vibe, whereas this young man, I presume, was wandering the crowd.
2: In the room, we're in a beautiful restaurant in a private room and
0: he
2: moved around the table and he had everyone captivated. And they spent the entire night having fine dining and at the same time trying to work out how in heaven's name did Lucas do that?
0: Good on you, Lucas.
2: Yeah, Lucas, terrific.
0: Siv, calling from Sydney. Good evening.
3: Yes, the view is great up here. It's wonderful up here, up north.
0: Why?
2: North of the border.
0: Why is it so much better there than here?
3: We don't have the NFL types.
2: That's right.
0: I was in the Pullman Hotel today, and there's a lot of action there.
6: Yes. The winner is Sydney.
0: Sydney.
3: Yes, it is. Sydney. Thank you, Juan Antonio Avalanche, or whatever his name was that week. I have to get into the discussion of names because you were discussing it because of the young boy who's a magician, and. Regular people, even those who can't stand me, know that my name is Siv, but it's actually a shortened form of my actual name, which is Sivaram, which is after two Hindu gods. Yes. So I'm named after two Hindu gods. One's a creator and one's a destroyer, and I do both at the same time.
2: Wow.
3: I'll tell you about that gift. Yeah, that's right. Yes. It's a gift I have. It's a gift I have. I can create and destroy at the same time. One of those things I can do. Yes. Yeah, thank you. Yes.
0: You're a man of many talents.
3: I'm creating with one hand and I'm chucking a plate with another. I mean, it's just a gift I have.
2: Sivaram, who would have been most responsible for naming you? Mother or father, or they do it together?
3: I think my father might have been responsible for that.
2: So he holds the most obligation, does he?
3: He does, yes. I think he might have been responsible for that. But one of the reasons that we shortened it to Siv is that's like saying George, John, or Fred.
2: Yep.
3: And people kept mispronouncing my name. They kept calling me Sivaram, baby goat, or a former home loans company which used to be called Rams.
2: Oh yeah, yeah, I remember.
0: Oh yes.
2: The Rams are currently in Melbourne.
3: That's right. Yep. I used to have to explain to people, don't call me that, please. I'm not a baby ghost or a home loans company. In the end, I had to give up. I had to give up. Fine. Just call me Siv. And if you can't remember that, remember that. Remember the thing that has holes in it.
2: Yep.
3: And remember that anything that anybody tells me usually goes in one ear and out the other. Okay? Is that easy enough for you? Of course it is.
2: Priceless. Love it.
0: Perfect. Thank you very much, Siv. Stephen, good evening.
7: Hello, Dennis. Kalinikta.
2: Georgi. Yorgos.
0: Yorgada.
7: George.
2: How are you, Stephen?
7: Sorry. I wish I could ring on better circumstances, George, but we lost Mum today.
0: Oh, no.
7: She lost her fight with cancer, and she put up a good fight, but she...
2: How old was Mum? How old was Mum?
7: 81.
2: 81. Yes. Yeah. Our deepest sympathies, Stephen. When you lose an anchor like your mother or your father, life is not the same again. Yeah, you know, for the first time you realize you're on your own, despite the fact you have great friends and family members around you. But those two anchors, they're the most wonderful thing. They're our foundation. And when they go, it takes quite an adjustment. And I can tell you, I lost my mother at 96 in late February of this year.
0: Yes.
2: And we think of her every other day. And we lost Dad 10 years ago, and I still think of him. Every time I look in the mirror, I keep saying, there you go, Andrew. I can see him. I can see more of my father in me every day.
0: There you go.
2: We think of your mother. What was her name, Stephen?
7: Katina.
2: Yeah, well. Silipitiria, Padimo. Silipitiria.
7: That is short. Thank you so much, guys, and thank you for all your sympathies, because you guys, all the commentators, they've always been sympathetic. And I don't like to talk about my personal life, but when this happened, I just had to reach out.
2: We understand.
7: I don't have a lot of friends.
0: Do have a great connection with this radio station, Stephen. So our thoughts are with you. George, great to have you on the program.
2: Thank you, Dennis. I look forward to seeing you real soon.
0: Will you be getting up early tomorrow to watch a bit of NFL action?
2: No. No, okay. I will be preparing for a stint with young Tony Moclair around about 2 o'clock in the afternoon.
0: There you go.
2: So we're going to tell some stories.
0: But you'll be in very good hands.
2: Thank
0: George,
2: you,
0: great
2: sir.
0: To have you on the program.
2: Ciao.
0: After the break, are you mad or glad about something? Is there something that has really got up your nose? I touched on it with Craig Willis earlier tonight. Something happened beyond what I touched on with Craig as well. 133-693. I'll give you all that information shortly, but what are you mad or glad about? That's coming up next.
8: Mate, it's always great to talk to me.
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9: Can the Dockers rebound when they clash with Geelong?
11: Kicks in the Dangerfield direction, he dropped the mark, but the seas part, and the skipper from 45 says, have a little bit of this. In fact, have a lot of it.
9: From 7 tomorrow night, it's Fremantle and Geelong in the first semi-final. Thanks to Macca's, 3AW is football.
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0: Here's the question. In your world, is there something you're mad about, or is there something that you're glad about? I'm glad to be getting back to five nights a week. Not quite yet. Next week will be Monday to Thursday for those who are interested. Wonderful 3693. I touched on this with Craig Willis because he was being very nosy and earlier tonight, and he said, well, what is it? What's got up your nose? It was in two parts. I got to Melbourne for a very quick meeting, after lunchtime, and then had to drive back to Geelong. No problem with that. But after I left the meeting in East Melbourne, I pop onto Flinders Street, which is now, and has been, I think, for a while, one lane. This is Flinders Street, Melbourne, in the middle of a city of approaching 6 million people. One lane. I turn right into Exhibition Street, and it's, I know what you know what I'm going to say. It's one lane as well, but there are big bike lanes there, of which in my entire 25 minutes or so driving through the CBD, I didn't see one, not even a food delivery bike. I didn't see one bike. 133693. Has all this stuff gone a little bit too far? Because there are record numbers of cars being sold, new vehicles, and to go into the city has become a pain in the proverbial. 133693. Beyond that, when I got out onto the freeway, Prince's, heading to Geelong, around Werribee, there's a section where it drops back to 80 k's, and then it goes to 100 k's. So I set the cruise control on 101, and a semi-trailer came up behind me and got closer and closer and closer. Keep in mind here, I'm not in the outside lane. I'm in the second from the left lane, and there were no other vehicles around, so he could have just overtaken me. He didn't. He started flashing his lights as he got closer and closer. So eventually I moved over, and he went on ahead, and over the course of the next 35, 40 minutes, following him down the highway, I noticed that he had done this to several. I've got the number of the company, and I've got the rego of the truck. Two things here. Tailgating, it hasn't happened to me for such a long time, but boy, it is pretty confronting. He was clearly just having a bad day, or I don't know what, maybe he was on some substance, I don't know what was going on, but he did the exact same thing to car after car. He fluctuated from doing maybe about 112 Ks back to about 95. He drifted lanes. Should I report him? That's the second part of the question. Because I've got the name of the company and I've got the rego of the truck, so they could trace it back. What are you mad or glad about? No driver should be put through that situation. Just cruising down a highway, not blocking the outside lane, just doing the speed limit or 1K over it. Wonderful 3693. Sandy, good evening. Mad or glad?
1: Good evening, Dennis. I'm mad. On my gopher the other day, pouring rain, I got bogged on a driveway in front of a worksite. I had to get off my gopher, pouring rain, and push it out of the boggy mud. And, you know, not one of those men came and gave me a hand. Why does no one give anybody a hand anymore?
0: Well, I think people do, but I think they're becoming a little bit more scarce.
1: Absolutely.
0: So you could see some workers not that far from you, and you have to get out of your gopher, and you have to extract it yourself.
1: Exactly. They were metres from me. And, you know, you're in a gopher for a reason. I've got pain conditions, and that's why I'm in a gopher. But nobody cares.
0: I think people do care, but they are becoming a rare breed. Sandy, thank you. Wonderful 3693. Hello, Alan.
2: Bridge and accidentally got stuck in that new tunnel at 11 o'clock last week. Not one vehicle was there, no trucks, and only three cars. A brand new tunnel from the Westgate Bridge to the Docklands at 11 o'clock on a weekday. There was only three cars, no trucks. The trucks won't use it, apparently. It's a waste of money.
0: Well,
2: there were roads that are...
0: It's the best surface in of any part of roads in Victoria, Alan. Did you notice that?
2: No one's using it. Yeah, not one me? Because I was in there by accident. I missed my turn off to go, you know, I accidentally got through it for the first time. And I mean, I'm thinking, this tunnel's empty. There's not one truck. And I got off at Docklands. I got back on the freeway correctly. I'm thinking, what a waste of taxpayers' money. This one's going with Box Hill and Cheltenham Light. Just a total waste. Like, this is crazy.
0: Do you know what I noticed when I've been in it? I've been in it a couple of times, but it looks, the walls of it look like a 1960s large toilet at a sporting venue. They've got that creamy thing.
2: They look like the old North Melbourne footy ground toilets. They look like
0: they're
2: cream colour.
0: Alan, thank you. If people want to vent or they want to celebrate, here is the segment for you. Cameron, good evening.
3: Hello, Dennis. How are you going?
0: Yeah, good. Good.
3: Good, good. Okay. My glad is that I made a caramel slice to my workplace today to celebrate AUOK Day.
0: Oh, good on you for doing that. And it went down a treat?
3: Yes, it did. We also had Kit Kats with AUOK Day on it, cans of Coke, someone made brownies, there was donuts. I put 18 pieces out, 9 were left. Now, I thought I'd just sympathise with you about your issues about this truck that you had with the business name and phone number up the side.
0: Mm-hmm.
3: Dennis, you're not the first, you're not the last to have this. I've had this before. In my eyes, if you're doing other people, just, first of all, let the first one slide. If he's a repeat offender, then act upon it. My advice is, invest in a dash cam. Might be $100, $120, but it's peace of mind for you because anything happens, you've got evidence to back you up in a case of that's your story versus theirs.
0: I didn't have a dash cam and I wasn't in a vehicle that some of the cars that I drive for the motoring segment have that ability to just record anything that's going on in front or behind. This wasn't one of those. But Cameron, you're right. I have nothing except my own word. But I tell you what, the guy was dangerous and he didn't care who he was doing it to. He did it to me twice over 30 minutes. He did it to so many other vehicles. And for all of his impatience, we all got to Geelong at the same time. Cameron, thank you very much for your call. 17-9. Hello, Craig.
4: Hello, Dennis Walter.
0: Yes.
4: I've been listening to you since you have been on Freo W.
0: Wow.
4: Now, I'm just going to explain one massive thing. I drive semis.
0: Right.
4: They are calibrated to exactly 100 k's an hour. They are calibrated. It's legal terms all over Australia.
0: Right.
4: A semi cannot go over 100 k's unless it's been modified.
0: Well, this one must have been.
4: No.
0: What do you mean no, Craig? What do you mean no?
4: No. No, listen to what I'm going to say to you. Manufacturing of cars, their speedo is not calibrated to the exact speed limit. It is always calibrated below the speed limit. That way, it passes a road.
0: Okay. Well, then would all truckies know this?
4: Of course.
0: Then why would he be... Then why would he be sitting only a metre away from the back of my vehicle and flashing me, even though all the other lanes around me were clear?
4: Yeah, he can't go into the right-hand lane.
0: No, it wasn't the right-hand lane. He would have gone into the next to the right-hand lane. He would have gone into the third lane, or he could have gone to my left.
4: Okay, I apologise. He is a total tool.
0: Yes, he was.
4: He should not have a truck licence.
0: Well, he was drifting lanes and he did go above the speed limit by quite a margin and then he slowed right back down again. Craig, it was dangerous. And I haven't had that happen to me for, I reckon, 10 years. Haven't seen anything like it. And you guys, you drive beautifully, but this one was one out of the box. And generally, I will stick up for truckies every day of the week. Craig, thank you for your call. We need a break. Back shortly.
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0: Wonderful 3693. I want to know if you're mad or glad about something. Simon, good evening.
18: Good evening, Dennis. There's been a few mad and sad calls. Mine's a glad one, mate. We had a recent trip over the weekend up to Echuca. We stayed over in Moama.
0: Beautiful.
18: Got a cabin right on the river.
0: Excellent.
18: And unprovoked, we had two kookaburras join me for breakfast every morning.
0: How good is that?
18: Have an evening. We were out for a drink of an evening. They'd come up, didn't want to feed. They just sat within a foot of us. They're the most gorgeous birds, Dennis. And they just came up, didn't want a feed or anything. They just came up. We happened to pat them once or twice. It was just a real nice moment, you know. There's a lot of sad stuff in the world at the moment, but this was one of the great moments, you know. It was just nature coming to greet us.
0: But that is excellent news, and what a lovely part of the world. Did you feel, Simon, I know I've said this before, but whenever I'm around that Murray River, I feel a sort of sense of peace and calmness.
18: You do. The river was quite rapid. It was flowing at a fair rate. We stayed there probably 10 years ago, and the cabins were on ground level, but they've been lifted up about 20 feet now. They're on stilts, and you get a great overview. If you can get it, it's can I give a plug? It's a Discovery Park in Moama.
0: Discovery Park, yep.
18: And we specified we wanted a riverfront cabin, and it was just a gorgeous spot. There was ducks, there was that many birds, and the wildlife was fantastic. And these two kookaburras, every morning and every afternoon they come up. And the last morning we left, my wife said, do you reckon they've gone? And we went out and they came back and it was just so special. It was really nice. It was just a good story, I think.
0: So you're sitting out having a late afternoon cup of tea or a drink or whatever, and these birds, the kookaburras, come around just to say hello. You'd feel on top of the world.
18: Just to sit on the rail. We didn't have to coax them in with food or anything. They just sat on the rail. We had a bit of a chat with them. They gave a bit of a little warble. And, yeah, no, it was just – and they just sat there for, 10, 15, 20 minutes, unprovoked, just, yeah, came up and enjoyed our company as much, I hope, as we enjoyed theirs. It was
0: brilliant.
18: Fantastic.
0: Simon, thank you for your call, and that's a lovely part of the world. Edo, good evening.
19: Yes, yes. I believe I always presume that every truck I see is in a hurry. Yeah, and I'm right most of the time, so you've just got to watch out for them. But I'm really ringing up about exhibition suit. I think the council uses that as an experimental thing to just do every mad thing they can think of. You had a thing like the HODL grid, and you had two lanes that way and two lanes that way, a centre island in the middle. Worked perfectly, and then they put concrete blocks in for the push bikes. And the latest thing is they're getting rid of, I'm a motorcyclist, and scooterist, they're getting rid of, they're making a green canal down the middle of it. It's going to be more plantations in the middle of the exhibition street.
0: So that means less parking.
19: Tell me about it. They're taking away about 49 motorcycle parking spots, and that's, they're just the size of a couple of good coffins or something, and that's excellent parking for two wheels and don't take up too much space. It was great in between the plantations that are already there and trees that are already there, but they want to make a great big green canal of green grasses from one end to the other. The northern end of Exhibition City is terrible anyway. It's a chicane, two lanes become one lane becomes three, right turn, U-turn.
0: Wow.
19: I think they just experiment there. But the latest thing is they call it the greening of it. It's going to begin in the next couple of days, the greening of it. They're going to take away about 49, 50 motorcycle spots for starters.
0: On one hand, Edo, they complain that people are not coming into the city, but on the other hand, they're squeezing us out of coming into the city.
19: Exactly. So it's a good project. Exhibition City, it's got everything there. But as I say, I just couldn't believe it, because you've got to think of the future as well. Two-wheel parking, it doesn't take up much spot. You know, where a car would fit, you'd probably get about eight scooters or motorcycles. And there's two-wheel parking for the hoops, for the pushbike guys. It's all good. The footpaths are nice and wide. It all sort of works, but then they think, no, we're in the middle of the city. We must have a green canal of grasses all the way down the middle.
0: Edo, thank you very much for your call and that update. We'll take a break, be back with more. Nicole, June and others, what are you mad or glad about?
20: Mornings with Tom Elliott,
21: the Premier of South Australia, Peter Malinauskas.
22: I think we all agree that we shouldn't have a open door, let it rip migration policy. But what I'm concerned about is no one seems to be arguing what we should be in favour of.
21: I find the debate perplexing. Very rarely do we talk about vision for the population of Australia. I feel like if we had a shared view of how big we want Australia to be, we could work backwards and come up with a migration policy that people would agree with. But for some reason, we don't ever seem to do that.
22: In many respects, I agree.
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0: I'll be talking to Reese from Nigel Williamson's Animal Rescue after the news at 10. Now, let's whip through a few calls. We're short on time. Dave, mad or glad?
5: Glad. The phone call you had about the bloke who was staying in a chooker with a kookaburra.
0: Yes.
5: I stayed at a place, Walkerilla Drive, same thing on the Murray. The place we hired was on the Murray with a swimming pool. Two kookaburras come in and they sat down every morning with us and had brekkie, and we had them on our arms and on our shoulders, and they were just so friendly. It was like they were there. They belonged there.
0: Awesome. It's beautiful, and that's a lovely part of the world. Dave, thanks for listening and calling. Raylene.
6: Oh, hi. I've got an idea. I have an idea on those aggressive tailgaters, the aggressive
0: yes.
6: ones. What I do is I ignore it and just act normal. It's a thing to get your mind in to do that, because their game is they like to get on the fear, and if you show nothing, they tire very quickly and go and find somebody else. That's what I picked up watching that duel. If you say, that guy stayed calm and just, even if it was torture, to stay calm behind the truck, all the way, the truck driver would have gotten tired because he wouldn't have reacted. And
0: well, I got out of his way, Raylene, and then he just did it to car after car Utes. He did it, and I just kept seeing all these vehicles moving across to let him have his jollies. Sort of, I don't know whether it was a power thing or whatever, but it was unacceptable, and he was just far too close. He could have overtaken any of these vehicles clearly without going in the outside lane on that highway. Thank you for your call. We're running out of time. Nicole, hello.
7: Hello, Dan. I just want to let you know quickly that I'm ropeable. I'm actually mad.
0: Go for it.
7: I have custody of my son's children. It's the little fella's birthday today. He was two. I bought him a tricycle, and it needed to be put together, as you do with most things these days. And the dad sat here and put the toys together that he bought for him. Cars and trucks and whatnot.
0: We're going to run out of time, Nicole.
7: And wouldn't put it together for me. I've wanted to kick him at the backside, and he's only 40 years of age when he left today.
0: Oh, that's very bad parenting. But good on you for caring, and keep up your good work. It's almost 10 o'clock. We're talking animals and wildlife rescues straight after the news.
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28: Good evening, I'm Chelsea Bowden. The opposition believes Labor's digital duty of care laws go too far and could stifle free speech. Under the proposal, users would be able to opt out of algorithms which drive content on their social media feeds. But the coalition argues the legislation also hands the communications minister the power to remove content she doesn't like. Liberal leader Angus Taylor says this crosses a line.
29: It's a blank check for political censorship. That's not Australia.
8: That's not what we do in this country. We should have free debate, and it is incredibly important that we don't have a minister controlling what we see on the internet.
28: A move to cap allied health services for veterans at $5,000 has been blocked by the Senate. The Coalition, Greens and Independents joined forces to stop Labor's policy from going ahead. The Albanese government had been hoping the cap would save the budget just over $700 million. Annual wage growth has increased to its highest levels since June last year. New data shows wage growth increased to 3.3% in August, but economists warn the momentum does not reflect a strengthening labour market. The Commonwealth Bank estimates employment increased by 20,000 jobs, keeping growth close to break even. Researchers want motor neurone disease to be made a notifiable condition across Australia. A Macquarie University study has found the number of cases in Western New South Wales are up to 7 times the global average. Doctors in the state need to report the disease upon diagnosis. Researcher Dr. Lyndall Hendon says other states should do the same.
9: We don't believe that this health district is unique. But making motor neurone disease notifiable means that we'll be able to examine this more broadly and identify other communities with unique patterns that might help us answer some questions about what's going on here.
28: And US President Donald Trump has promised a $5,000 payment for every adult American if his party is successful in the upcoming midterm elections. He made the pledge at the Republican National Convention, where he also defended the war in Iran. Mr. Trump has promised the payout only if they're successful in both the House and the Senate.
10: Because of our tremendous strength and success economically, I will issue a dividend to every adult citizen in the United States of America for $5,000.
28: In finance, one Australian dollar is buying 71.9 US cents.
27: 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So add it to your phone now. Melbourne's own 3AW.
28: As the Dolphins head into their first NRL final series, they want to send departing players out on a high. Young gun Jack Bostock says someone like Cody Nikurima deserves a big win with the Finns.
11: Obviously, he's been to a grand final, the Bronx, back in the day, and they got pipped right at the very post. So it'd be good to sort of repay him before he heads off to the Dragons as well. I'd really like to make a real good finals run for Cody, because he's been someone who's really big for me since coming to the club as well.
28: Judd McVeigh has been recalled for Fremantle's do or die clash with Geelong tomorrow night. The defender will return in place of Brandon Walker, who hasn't been able to recover from an ankle injury he suffered in last week's loss to Hawthorn. And Elena Rybakina will be the new world number one in women's tennis after reaching the US Open semi-finals. That's the latest news and sport.
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28: Dropping down to 8 degrees in Melbourne overnight, then a chance of fog early tomorrow morning before a sunny afternoon, reaching a top of 16 degrees. For the weekend, Saturday, mostly sunny and a top of 22. Sunday, possible late showers, 23 the top. Showers Monday and Tuesday next week before a cloudy Wednesday and Thursday. On the bays, winds south to southwesterly about 10 knots and waves below a metre.
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0: Reese is from Nigel Williamson's Animal Rescue. He is known as the Walrus, and that's why we're playing the Beatles in I Am the Walrus. Reese, good evening.
1: Good evening, Dennis, and good evening, listeners. Thank you very much for having me on. It's a pleasure.
0: No, it's a pleasure for us to hear your voice. Now, why are you called the Walrus?
1: Mate, I'm called the Walrus because, according to Nigel, I am loud and boisterous.
0: Oh, there's nothing wrong with that.
1: No, not at all.
0: Reese, is your surname Withers?
1: It certainly is, sir.
0: Has there ever been a... look, this is Captain Obvious question.
1: Witherspoon, aren't you?
0: Well, I was, but I'm not there.
1: All through childhood. All through childhood, Dennis.
0: Gosh. Gosh, that is amazing that you have a name that is so close to an international movie star's, and she should feel honoured.
1: Yes, she should. She should. She should start calling herself the Walrus, or the Walrus Set.
0: She's the Walrus Set. Hey, Reese, Spring.
1: Yes.
0: What's going on? What are you looking for? What's happening?
1: Yeah, so Spring's, we've had a very mild winter, so that translates to a very healthy breeding season for quite a lot of our native Australian animals, everything from birds right through to mammals. So this is a time of year where all the babies are starting to pop up and animals are looking for different nesting or breeding habitats to find, and we're certainly run off our feet with going out and finding animals that have decided that someone's chimney or roof cavity is a great place to raise a family. So it's been a very busy last few weeks for us. I've actually put 10,000 kilometres on my work Toyota Hilux in about 4.5 weeks. So it's going in for a service next week.
0: There you go. How far afield would you travel, Reese? I presume you live in Melbourne?
1: Yes, I live in Melbourne. I live about 15 minutes away from Nigel, and on any given day we're doing anywhere from 300 to 500 kilometres each day.
0: So you would love Melbourne's traffic, you know, the way it flows beautifully.
1: Mate, you guys just need to call me at 11 o'clock each day for a daily traffic update, because I can tell you what's what and where all the traffic jams are, that's for sure.
0: Hey, Reese, have you had someone joining you for some of your rescues over this last week?
1: I have. I'm very fortunate that a very good mate of mine, Declan Cleary, who was runner-up on season 15 of MasterChef, and I think he's pretty much a regular on that show now. I think he's been on nearly 100 episodes. He's been joining me out on a few interesting rescues this week. I think together we've managed to pluck some sugar gliders that have been chewing their way through a lovely couple's wall down in Balnarring, and he joined me out at Diamond Creek where we rescued an echidna that had come into some contact with someone's pet dog in their backyard. And he also joined me, I think, on a possum rescue as well, where we went crawling through the roof cavity of someone's house looking for brush-tailed possums. So
0: now,
2: hello, possums.
0: I've got lots of questions for you about Declan, but
1: yes.
0: you mentioned possums. Now, we've got one of those old-fashioned sort of 1950s heavy-tiled roofs, you know, the old sort of orange tiles.
1: Mm-hmm.
0: But the other night, there was ruckus above the bedroom, not in the bedroom, Reese, but above the bedroom, and lots of loud noise, and then suddenly it stopped. My wife believed we were being home invaded. I didn't. But the thing was, it happened that night, and I thought, oh, bloody hell, there'll be mess and there'll be bits coming through the ceiling, whatever, over time. They haven't been back, but they must have found a way in, those little pesky possums.
1: Oh, yes. The possums, especially brushtails, they are masters of destruction. I've seen so many different instances and ways where I just sit back and go, really? They managed to get in there? They will lift up tiles in roofs. They will chew their way through timber to get inside. They'll do absolutely anything to get inside of a roof. And then quite often what they do is they go down and they make themselves a little nest inside the wall cavities. And that's quite often what you're hearing, where they're running across the top through the beams in your roof, and then they'll crawl down into a nice cozy little wall cavity space, make themselves a nest there. And they can do quite a lot of damage by chewing electrical wires and peeing and staining roofs and walls and everything. Thanks. So it sounds like you might have to call us and we come out and evict them out of your house, Dennis.
0: Well, you'd have to come to Geelong to do that.
1: We service Geelong. We service all over Melbourne and Victoria.
0: Whoa. So what's
3: come on, ring us.
0: Yeah, what you're telling me is that potentially this could develop.
1: Potentially this could develop. So the safest thing to do is give us a call and we'll come out, have a look. What we do is we climb all over your roof and inspect right across your roof, and then all around the outside of the property as well. Look at ground level right up to roof level. We do a full inspection, work out any particular weak spots that you could have where possums are getting in or could getting in. And then we evict the possums from your house using one-way gates, and we seal up all of those entry points.
0: Yeah, Nigel's mentioned the one-way gates. I was just going to throw a few camphor sticks up into the roof. Would that help? No, because they're probably down in the walls.
1: Correct.
0: Looks like we might be going to shake hands, Reese.
1: I think we will, Dennis.
0: Now, tell me about Declan. Given he was on MasterChef, does he bring a half decent lunch with him?
1: You know what? Believe it or not, the bloke can't cook. Nah, I'm kidding. He's actually a fantastic chef. I met him probably only about 2 months ago, where a very good mate of mine, Benji, we quite often go out and do fishing charters. Well, he's got a fishing charter business. I just tag along and be the man behind the wheel sometimes for him. But we took a bunch of NBA players and Australian boomers, basketballers out fishing, and Declan was the private chef, and he and I just hit it off really well, and we've become thick as thieves since then. And we've gone out fishing together and come back and done catch and cook things with some lovely fresh squid that we caught out in Port Phillip Bay. He's come round to Nigel's place with me, and we cooked up some delicious

0: cop a raw deal. I really do. You know, I have something that people could maybe go to for a rather than ringing these people that remove the possums, maybe put a possum box up in one of the trees somewhere, and I can guarantee you they will go and live in that possum box, and that rather than living in the roof. You know, they're just as much as stressed out as we are, and they want shelter, and they would prefer to be in the trees. And I think, you know, rather than removing them and displacing them, they should be, you know, they are an Australian marsupial. They should be left in the trees. Put up a possum box and guarantee that's where they'll go and set up home there and not in the roof.
1: Thank you. Thank you very much for your call. Hey, Reese, possum boxes? Because we've got a couple of big trees that, you know, I'm happy to pay a builder to make a possum box.
2: Well, you don't need to pay a builder at all. And Siobhan makes a very good point there. And it's part of our service when we do go out to people's places. We agree, you know, possums, they shouldn't be inside houses. That's not their natural habitat. So whenever we do go out to houses and remove possums from them via the one-way gate system, so we don't go and grab the possums, we do put possum boxes up in the trees because, unfortunately, with the amount of habitat that that people are cutting down trees, there is a real need for more hollow logs. So we do put possum boxes up to every property that we go to because we don't want to make possums homeless. We want to give them a home. So we put possum boxes up the trees, and that's 9 times out of 10. Whenever they leave the inside of the house, they do go into the possum box. So, yes, she makes a very good point.
1: Let's take a break and be back shortly. More with Reese the Walrus from Nigel Williamson's Animal Rescue, 133-693 if you have a question.
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2: Wonderful 3693. Reese Withers is with me from Nigel Williams, Williamson's Animal Rescue. Reese, I have to ask you this. What age are you?
3: Yeah. I'm 33, Dennis.
2: So can I just ask, were you named after Reese, the other one, the Withers thing?
3: No. My parents tell me that right up until I popped out, I was actually Rhiannon, because right throughout the pregnancy,
2: I'm glad they didn't call you Rhiannon.
3: Yes, I'm actually named after Reese Muldoon, the actor.
2: Oh, good. That is good.
3: I did have a chance encounter with him probably about 5-6 years ago, and I told him that story, and he was a lovely fellow. He even FaceTimed my mother, and she was beside herself with excitement. So that was quite a nice moment for me.
2: Oh, that's excellent. Now, Shane has called in. Hello, Shane.
4: G'day, Dennis. How you going? G'day, Reese. You're out here at Diamond Creek to get the echidna.
3: Ah, oh, g'day, Shano. How are you, mate?
4: Oh, fantastic. How's Declan going, mate?
3: Yeah, he's good. He's good, mate. It was great to catch up with you and your family, and thank you once again for giving us a call and letting us rescue that echidna so that it didn't cause you or your gorgeous staffy any harm.
2: So where was the echidna? Thanks. In the backyard or something?
4: Yeah, he was banging up the window, and got him in a cage around the back. He got out, but then he dug himself down in a bit of dirt, and Reese and Declan came round and dug him out, and took him a while to get him out, though, didn't it, Reese?
3: It certainly did. When they want to bury themselves in, they can get down there and hold on for dear life. But we took him and he went into care for a night. It was decided that he was all good, so we actually brought him back the very next day and released him probably about in that bushland that's just behind your property there. So that's where he lives. Yep. And that's his home.
2: So Shane, thank you very much for your call. Reese, so the rules around rehoming like an animal, I know when I'll just quickly go over this, but a few New Year's Eves ago, got home, no dramas. There was a big thunderstorm. The following morning, I get up to go to the toilet and I notice little droplets on the carpet everywhere. And I go searching around the house, yada, yada, yada. This went on. I searched right through the house. I noticed bits of vases and things had been knocked over and bits of this gunk on the carpet. And eventually, guess where I found the possum?
3: Where did you find it, Dennis?
2: Well, the possum must have fallen during the storm, latched onto a wire screen. The screen is opened and the possum has entered our house. The set of drawers beside the bed where I'd slept on this first day of January, the possum, after about an hour and a half of searching, I was down on hands and knees. My wife was making the bed and I said, I think you better move away from the bed, because I could see the tail had dropped down. He was in, she was in behind the drawers of a bedside table. That's how tiny a space they can fit into. My wife managed to run without touching the ground onto a seat.
3: And I can believe that. It's lucky he wasn't in your dirty sock drawer, because then he wouldn't have been able to breathe.
2: Well, I don't have a dirty sock drawer.
3: Oh, well, maybe I'm the only one.
2: Hey, no, not at all. Wonderful 3693. On a serious note, this time of year, snakes?
3: Yes, snakes. I actually had, it's not our first call out for the season. Right in the dead of winter, Nigel and I went out and we rescued a tiger snake that was sunning itself in someone's garage. But just today, I did get a call out for another tiger snake, and it is important that your listeners are aware. This is the time of year where snakes are waking up from their brumation. It's very similar to hibernation, but brumation means that they don't go into a complete sleep or a complete trance. This is the time of year where they wake up, they go and try and get a belly full of food, and they are on the move. So people, be snake aware. If you are out walking, out along the trails, that's when snakes are wanting to go and get themselves a feed. So please be aware. And if you do get bitten by a snake while out there, remember, apply a pressure bandage and restrict your movement and call 000 straight away, no matter what kind of snake it is, unless you are 100% positive. And even then, it's always better to go and get yourself checked out, because I've heard some horror stories over the years of people who have been bitten by snakes and thought that it was a non-venomous snake and turned out that it was a highly venomous brown snake. I have had a very good friend of mine who ended up in hospital for 3 weeks over a brown, so yeah.
2: Well, and the thing Nigel has mentioned many times, Reese, is that snakes largely, I mean, I lived in the country for nearly 13 years and saw one snake. They will do whatever they can to avoid contact with humans.
3: That's right. Like, I'm a snake lover. I've bred a lot of snakes over the years, and I've got a pet goanna as well. So reptiles in general, I do love them. And I can tell you now, if I was just out looking for them, I'd be able to find them very easy. But if I didn't know how to look for them or where to look, you'd almost go your whole life without seeing one. But if you know where to look, they are very easy to find, because they are in nearly every single household around bushland. It's almost a guarantee that within 100 metres, you've probably got a snake around somewhere. They're just masters of keeping out of sight and away from humans, and it's only ever when they do get cornered, when they do get aggressive. So if you leave it alone, they're always going to leave you alone. They're not nasty, dangerous creatures that want to kill you.
2: Reese, great to have you on the program. We'll talk again at some point, I'm sure, but great to have you on the program. Nigel's Animal Rescue, you can find on Facebook. Say hello to Declan for me. I'll come with you one day, as long as he brings a good sandwich.
3: Yeah, well, hey, if you give us a call, we'll come and get these possums out of your roof for you, and I don't know, we might even be able to twist his arm and make him cook us lunch, hey?
5: Come on, ring us.
2: That would be a very good idea, because yeah, what I think from what you said to me tonight, the possums obviously are in somewhere within the roof. We just haven't heard them for about 6 nights, but the action will start again, won't it?
3: Oh, yeah, most certainly. If they've been in once, they will get in again. So definitely give us a call. You've got our number, Dennis, and we're more than happy to come out and help you out anytime.
2: Beautiful. Thank you very much. Reese Withers from Nigel's Animal Rescue. Back after the break. If you want to play the quiz, it is Smartology tonight. Smartology. I'm very proud of it too. 133-693. Back soon.
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8: 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In fact, have a lot of it.
6: From 7 tomorrow night, it's Fremantle and Geelong in the first semi-final. 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
2: Join the queue. We're back on a Thursday night. 133-693. It's quiz time. Shortly, a bit of karaoke action. We'll get to that soon, though. 133-693. Smartology tonight. Smartology. They're everyday things, and you could win a terrific prize for a bit of a casual meal or few drinks in and around Docklands at a very special venue. 133-693-27-11. Judy, good evening.
15: Hi, how are you?
2: Hey, Judy, I'm okay. 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You've got to back yourself in. Judy, smartology. Here we go. 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
15: Financier?
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15: Finance.
2: Oh, you are on the right track, but not quite there. Now, what I need now, well, being brutally honest, is more callers. 133-693. Our second Thursday back for the summer autumn season. 133-693. It's an expression that is used in financial circles where someone really knows what they're investing in. 133-693. Smartology. I welcome your calls. Of course, right through, you can email nights at 3RW 24 hours a day. And also text messages while I'm on air. 0477-693-693. Hello, John.
16: Good evening. Thank you so much for taking my call.
2: That's a pleasure. When people's hard-earned money is invested wisely by experienced people, it's called smart...
16: Well, I hope it might be called smart money.
2: It is smart money. We're off. Here we go. 133-693. What biscuit type thing describes a very clever person, John?
16: Oh.
2: Smart...
16: A biscuit.
2: It's up. Biscuit type thing, yes. Yes, so it's a description of someone who's pretty damn clever, is known as a smart...
16: Smarty pants?
2: No, it's not going for. You're going well. Oh, ring back. You can play as many times as you can get through. Hello, Aaron. Aaron, good evening.
17: G'day, Dennis. How are you going?
2: Yeah, good. Smart?
17: Cookie, mate.
2: A smart cookie, a very clever person. Nigel Smart was a champion, 1.88 metres. He stood. He was a great player for which interstate AFL club?
17: Oh, really? Do I have to say it?
2: Yes, you do.
17: Adelaide Crows.
2: Hey, he was damn good too.
17: Yeah, I know, but mate, I'm Collingwood.
2: Oh, okay. Well, next is always next year.
17: I
2: know that doesn't make you feel any good at all, but I just had to say it. What form of clothing is used in the description of a person who thinks they're pretty damn special, they've got opinions on everything, but they're actually very annoying?
17: Oh. Do I say it smarter?
2: Hang on. Yes, I'll give you that. I'll give you that. Smarty you. Pants is what I was looking for.
17: Smarty pants.
2: But yes.
17: Is
2: and you can say the other thing. Hey, you're going well here, Aaron, and you're now up to the last question.
17: Cool.
2: Who played Maxwell Smart in Get Smart? What's his name? Aaron.
17: Don Adam.
2: Don. Hey, you are tonight's winner. Hey, you
17: thank
2: did
17: you.
2: Well. Sorry to everyone who's waiting. Suddenly an absolutely jam-packed board, which is good. Hey, congratulations to you, Aaron. You picked up a $100 voucher to Platform 28. It's fabulous. It's right next to Marvel Stadium in Docklands. 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But you've got a voucher to spend any time you wish at Platform 28, Aaron. Thank you very much for being part of the program. And who could ever forget this theme?

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1: Absolutely. Thank you, Don. Wonderful 3693. There are so many people who listen to this program and listen to 3RW who have got talent, but they don't get a chance to exhibit their abilities by way of karaoke or performance. And we are offering you that stage straight after the break. Do you play the recorder? Do you recite poetry? Do you sing unaccompanied? Do you play the organ? Tap dance? Oh, tap dancing on radio. Wouldn't that be a feature? Wonderful 3693. A bit of karaoke after the break. Whatever. Do you have the banjo handy? Wonderful 3693. Maybe you've got a guitar handy and you sing with the guitar. 1-3-3-6-9-3, a bit of karaoke as we head towards 11.
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0: Now on Nice, karaoke.
1: It's time for a bit of karaoke action. What's your skill? What's your talent? I would love to hear from someone who's a good whistler. Whistler. Is there a whistler? We haven't had a whistler, I don't reckon, for a couple of years in this segment, which is fraught with danger. Is there a good whistler? Can you do an impression of a movie star or a line from a movie? I'd love to hear that. What is your talent? Do you play the recorder? Can you sing? Do you want to play the guitar and sing, or the piano and sing? Do you want to just play the piano? Do you want to play the organ? Do you want to play the recorder? Have you got a saxophone handy? This is the time for you to shine. Sandy, good evening.
2: Good evening, Dennis. Would you like a little bit of Daddy Cool?
1: I'd love a bit of Daddy Cool. Now, how are you doing your Daddy Cool? Have you got a backing track there, or how are you doing it?
2: I've just got to pick up my guitar.
1: Hey, that'll do. Get your guitar there, Sandy. Do you want an introduction?
2: Yep, okay.
1: Well, ladies and gentlemen, it's good to be cool, and Sandy is cool, and here's a little bit of Daddy Cool.

0: rock. 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
1: Dennis rock. 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
0: Hey, Ross Wilson would be proud of you, Sandy. That is good. How long have you been playing the guitar?
1: Oh, quite a few years, since I was at high school.
0: Yep, and so you just do it, you know, for your own enjoyment, or do you do it out in the public, or where?
1: No, I used to play a bit when I was younger, but then I got chronic fatigue, so I just play for myself now, pretty much.
0: But I bet it brings you great relaxation and satisfaction.
1: Oh, absolutely. I love it.
0: Terrific. That was great. I wonder whether anyone could match it. Wonderful 3693. Sandy, thank you. Really appreciate it. 133693. Do you have a talent you would like to flash in front of the audience? Hello, Judy. Judy.
2: 133.
0: Judy, are you there? You've got your radio on. That's why you... Oh, Judy has... Oh, look, it's the first case we've had of stage fright. Stage fright with Judy. Judy, don't be afraid. Call back. We don't have lemon lip judges here. We're simply having fun. 133693. Hello, Karen.
3: Hi, Dennis. I'm just going to try and sing. Sunshine by John Denver. Sunshine on My Shoulders.
0: Sunshine on My Shoulders makes me happy.
3: Mm.
0: You're a Carpenters fan too, aren't you?
3: Yeah, I love the Carpenters and also the Seekers.
0: Did you ever see any of those three in concert?
3: No, because Happiness as X loved them so much. They had so many good hits, didn't they?
0: Oh, all of them had great hits. Keep the calls coming. If you have a talent you would like to exhibit tonight in front of the rest of 3RW Night's audience, 133693, I'd love to hear from you. Karen, take it away.
3: Sunshine on my shoulders makes me happy. Sunshine in your eyes can make me cry. Sunshine on the water looks so lovely.

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1: It's 9 to 11, 3AW. Lots of time to chat after the news at 11. But this is a chance for you to exhibit talents that you might not have exhibited any other time in your life by joining in a bit of karaoke here on 3AW. You can sing unaccompanied. You can recite poetry. Maybe it's poetry you've written. You can play the recorder, belt the banjo, grab the guitar, whatever. Rob, good evening.
13: G'day, Dennis.
1: Rob, what's happening, my friend?
13: I think you'll know this one.
1: Well, what are you going to do, though? We need to know what your talent is. I know one of your talents.
13: We love football, meat pies, kangaroos and Holden cars. 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Underneath the Southern Stars. 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Direct from the USA. Enjoy the game this Friday.
1: Which is not far away.
13: Ah, oh, well said, Dennis.
1: No, are you caught up in the...
13: my friend.
1: Are you caught up in the vibe?
13: I think so. I'm not going. I couldn't justify spending $695 But, yeah, it's been great. I hope the 49ers win because they've been here for a week and they've really embraced Melbourne. The Rams are more sort of fly in, fly out. So I hope the 49ers get up.
1: Yeah, it's interesting. There's a lot of activity and excitement in and around the Pullman there near the G. It's going to be a huge occasion, and I don't know whether it'll do that much for their sport on the international scene, but it's good to have them here. It's all part of the colour and movement of Australia's capital of of sport. We're the centre of sport in Melbourne, Rob. Who do you follow in footy out of interest?
13: It takes the spotlight off being the crime capital of the world. We're the sporting capital of the world.
1: Yes. We've still got a bit of crime happening, but it's not a competition. It's just it's an unfortunate circumstance.
13: Absolutely. Touchdown to you, Dennis. Hut one, hut two.
1: How about you give us a bit of the spray and wipe ad? I love that.
13: Just for you, Dennis, I don't usually do requests, but for you.
1: I'm sorry, I should have checked out with your management. Go ahead.
13: I got a call from Mr. Fryer. He's bringing round a buyer. The kitchen looked a fright from the little do last night. Although I thought so simply, I have to clean it quickly. With spray and wipe all purpose, I cleaned up every surface. Spray and wipes a breeze. It cuts through toughest grease. With the kitchen sparkling clean and the buyers very keen, well, thank you. Spray and wipe.
1: Ah, that is magnificent. I love it every time. Thank you very much, Rob. Happy Friday to you. Thank you to Tony who's listening through 3YB. Hello to all the Ace Radio listeners right through regional Victoria. Hello, Dennis. This is very nostalgic, let me tell you. I still have my original Orlos Brown recorder. That's the one I had back in around 1961, 62. Orlos Brown recorder with the original left and right hand notes guide. Oh, this is a collector's item. Cleaning stick. Yes, because it gets a bit messy inside a recorder. And it is in its original green cloth sack from 1973. I was quite good at playing the recorder, writes Tony of Warrnambool. Tony, that in that condition would be, I'm sure, worth a bit. I don't think it'll be your retirement fund, but well done to you for keeping everything in order. 133-693. We're going to play a bit of music up to the news at 11, and then it's over to you for lots of talk back between 11 and 12. Dude Looks Like a Lady, Aerosmith. Oh, I love it. Let's get into it. Joe Perry, born on this day in Massachusetts. I remember interviewing Aerosmith. Oh, it was good fun. 133-693. The other thing is this. After the news, celebrity names, we had our friend from Nigel's Animal Rescue, and his name is Reese Withers, which I had to ask him whether he's ever had comments about Reese Witherspoon. But do you know people who've got the same name as someone who's got a, public profile? 133-693. Let's have a bit of Aerosmith as we head to the news.

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1: Good evening, I'm Chelsea Bowden. The Albanese government is being urged to abandon any further plan to overhaul health funding for veterans. Labor's push to impose a $5,000 cap on allied health services has been blocked by the Senate. The measure was designed to save the budget a little over $700 million. The opposition's Michaela Cash says the government needs to give up on the issue.
2: On Monday, Anthony Albanese has a choice to make. Does he stand with the men and women who fought for our country, who do have health needs now? Is he going to side with them, or is he going to turn their back on them and show all Australians this is a morally bankrupt man?
1: Independent Senator Jackie Lambie has condemned One Nation's attacks on Liberal MP Andrew Hastie. The minor party has posted a cartoon on its website labelling Mr Hastie a traitor. One Nation leader Pauline Hanson is rejecting calls to remove the video, arguing it's just satire. But Senator Lambie has told the ABC One Nation's attitude on this issue is disgraceful.
3: That woman is nothing less than a bloody coward. She always has been and she always will be. She wouldn't last one day in that goddamn uniform. Leave our veterans alone, Hanson.
1: Both sides of politics have rejected suggestions. Recent fatal shootings are part of life in Sydney. Senior police say the city is dealing with the usual number of murders from organised crime. New South Wales Premier Chris Minns says no shooting deaths are acceptable. Opposition leader Kelly Sloan says she does not accept that gangland murders are part of city life.
4: Tell that to the mother whose children witnessed the aftermath of last night's shooting. Tell that to the family of the 23-year-old boy who was shot in his bed, an innocent boy.
1: Victoria has recorded the nation's highest number of car thefts and car break-ins, more than every other capital city combined. A car is stolen or broken into every 43 minutes across the state. Andrew Hall from the Insurance Council of Australia says most of them are broken down for parts and sold overseas.
5: 10,000 cars have to go somewhere, and considering that two-thirds of them that are stolen out of Melbourne are never recovered, this is seriously a major operation that's underway these days in Victoria.
1: And pressure is mounting on Queensland's Premier and his deputy over their plans to host Olympic rowing in the state's regions. International rowing bodies are raising concerns around the suitability of Rockhampton's tidal Fitzroy River, which is prone to flooding. An alternative venue in Brisbane's Moreton Bay has been proposed. In finance, one Australian dollar is buying around 72 US cents.
0: Finance. 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
1: AFL veteran Dane Zorko is hoping to continue to repay the faith shown in him after signing a one-year contract extension with Brisbane. The 37-year-old says he's put a lot of work into his body to ensure his longevity.
6: Obviously, a lot's gone into it, and with medical teams and outside personnel helping. Obviously, it's been well documented the help the gym's given me since the end of 2022 and getting into the best shape it possibly has.
1: Newcastle Knights coach Justin Holbrook is dismissing concerns over his team's rising injury toll ahead of tomorrow night's knockout final against the Rabbitohs. Trey Mooney joining a long casualty list while fellow prop Jacob Saifiti is out suspended. And 6 days after the San Fran 49ers touchdown in Melbourne, the LA Rams have finally arrived ahead of tomorrow's historic NFL game at the MCG. That's the latest news and sport.
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1: Dropping down to 8 degrees in Melbourne overnight, then a chance of fog early tomorrow morning before a sunny afternoon, reaching a top of 16 degrees. For the weekend, Saturday, mostly sunny and a top of 22. Sunday, possible late showers, 23 the top, showers Monday and Tuesday next week before a cloudy Wednesday and Thursday. On the bays, winds south to southwesterly about 10 knots and waves below a metre.
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16: Wonderful 3693. We played a bit of Aerosmith before the news. Dude looks like a lady. Andrew, good evening.
17: How you doing?
16: Yeah, good. Go ahead.
17: Yeah, Dude Looks Like a Lady was written about the lead singer from Motley Crue.
16: Ah.
17: Yeah, they reckon he looked like a woman up on stage, so they bagged him and they caught. That's how that song got written.
16: Well, that's a lovely bit of camaraderie between bands, Andrew.
17: Yeah, it was quite, that's the story anyway.
16: Hey, actually, you've given us a really good topic, and that is, do people know, or do you have a theory, or have you been told about the backstory to why a song was written? It's an interesting topic, isn't it?
17: It is, yeah. I'd say there's lots of stories about lots of songs that have been written over the years.
16: Thank you for your call. I'd love to know about various songs. Did Cat Stevens write Father and Son because of a relationship issue between him and his dad? For instance, there's one. Andrew, thank you very much. Chris, good evening. Oh, sorry, just before we go to Chris, we've got an explanation of why on The Late Show on ABC, why there was a mix-up of which Smith was singing Dude Looks Like a Lady. Let's have a listen to this audio.
18: All right, to take us out tonight, please welcome Aerosmith with a track from their Permanent Vacation album.
19: Sorry, Tony, just did you say Aerosmith?
18: Aerosmith, that's right, Aerosmith with Dude Looks Like a Lady.
19: See,
18: from
19: there's the problem, because when you said Aerosmith, I thought you said Pete Smith.
18: Okay then, to take us out tonight, please welcome Pete Smith with Dude Looks Like a Lady. Good night.
20: Into a bar on the shore. Her picture graced the grime on the door. She, a long-lost love at first bite. Baby, maybe you're wrong, but you know it's all right. That's right. Dude looks like a lady. Dude looks like a lady. Dude looks like a lady.
16: Hey, Pete Smith rocks. Andrew, thank you very much for your call. 133693. Do you know the background of songs, why a particular song was perhaps recorded by one of your favourite performers or was written, why it was written, the particular song? Because many, many songs are written about personal experience. Craig, good evening.
2: I did hear, and I'm sure I heard it from a credible source, the song, there was a party of musos in England. They were at a big party back in the 60s.
16: Yeah.
2: And it was not just English, but there was Paul McCartney, Eric Clapton, Bob Dylan. There was all this at a party. And they had a bit of a, not a game, but a challenge to go away and write a song in 15 minutes.
16: Wow.
2: And Bob Dylan came back with Knocking on Heaven's Door.
16: 15 minutes to write one of the greatest songs of all time.
2: Yeah. So, as I said, I don't know if it's true or not, but it came from a fairly credible source. It was on some media somewhere. But, yeah, I thought, wow, that's amazing.
16: I think Dolly Parton, from a caller the other night, I think she wrote I Will Always Love You in a very short time. And Jolene.
2: Yeah, and 9 to 5. She wrote that on the set of 9 to 5.
16: Wow. Let's have a listen to this, Craig. Thank you for your call. Do you know the background of songs and why they have been written? Here's Bob Dylan.

0: Dylan, even if you didn't like his delivery of his vocals, he wrote some of the greatest songs that have ever been penned. Arthur, good evening.
1: Good evening, Dennis, and thank you, Miriam, so quick, and of course, Private Ryan, if he's there on audio.
0: No, Private Ryan's not on, but Antonio Banderas is on.
1: Oh, hello, Antonio. We know Antonio. He's a gem as well. But anyway, speaking of Bob Dylan, as we know, Reuben Carter, the boxer that was framed for murder, didn't do it. He also sang Hurricane. Dolly Parton, Coat of All Colours, referring to her mum because they came from a poor family.
0: That's right.
1: I'll give you one with Elvis because we all know about Elvis' Suspicious Minds, but Are You Lonesome Tonight, referring his breakup song when she left him and leaned on his best friend. So that's a song from Elvis.
0: Hey, Arthur, have you ever heard Elvis's version where he changes the lyrics to Are You Lonesome Tonight?
1: Yes, I have. I've got that somewhere at home. And
0: it's hilarious. It's live in concert, and he just does comedy lyrics to, but obviously, a song that's close to his heart. Are You Lonesome Tonight? Oh, I'm trying to remember it. I used to know it word for word. It's a fantastic piece of music.
1: Well, Suspicious Minds, he sings that and he's laughing in the middle of it, as we know too.
0: Oh, I haven't heard that. I haven't heard that.
1: Yeah, well, Suspicious Minds is Pat Panetta's favourite song. I sent it to him a long time ago with a rare Elvis that I sent you as well, remember? That was a long time ago, but...
0: Yeah, so that's
1: Pat Panetta's favourite song.
0: There you go. Arthur, thank you for your call as always. One, and if any others come to mind, call back. 133-693. It's 11:15. We'll take a break. Do you know someone who shares a name, a famous name? I've met Glenn Campbell's. I'm sure there would be Norman Rose around. We know our Norman. Norman is Normie. But there'd be Ronald Burns too, Ronnie Burns, and Mike Walsh. There must be a Mike Walsh somewhere that you know. Do you know someone who shares a name with someone who has a sort of public profile? 133-693. Also, do you know the origin of a piece of music that you love? Who wrote it and why? 133-693. And do you have a saying or a popular phrase you use that you have used incorrectly or never quite understood? Yes, some of them are a bit confusing.

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9: Talking about 3AW Nights. Great to get your calls. Peter, good evening.
10: Yeah, hi, Dennis. The first time that Bob Dylan met the Beatles was at a night in a hotel, and they were discussing how they wrote songs together and differently, and they had a little bit of funny tobacco, and Bob Dylan wrote a song called Fourth Time Around, and John Lennon wrote a song called Norwegian Wood about 3 days after that. And it was in 1963... And it was Bob Dylan or John Lennon taking the credits, but if you listen to those two songs, they're very, very similar.
9: So Norwegian Wood, just so I don't get emails for the next 3 weeks, Norwegian Wood and...
10: Norwegian Wood by the Beatles and
9: yes.
10: Fourth Time Around by Bob Dylan.
9: I'm going to make a note of that and I'll have a listen tomorrow. Peter, thank you. This is really a great topic, a great topic. Judy...
11: Yes, you missed me a moment a little while ago. Something happened, but I was going to see it, but I'm not
9: okay?
11: going to see it.
9: Are you okay,
11: I'm
9: Judy?
11: Fine, yes. Yes, I'm fine. The song is actually, it was written, I think, was written by Whitney, but it's the best version. Please, Dennis, find it. It's there because I've learnt it, but it's, I sing it in her key too, but I'm not going to sing it.
9: So hang on. You, yeah, what's the song?
11: No, it's Dana Winner singing One Moment in Time, which was... it is the most beautiful song, but her version, I think, pardon me, because I've got two Whitneys on my own album, which I did for charity, but that's something else a long time ago. But her version, I think, is better. Dana Winner, One Moment in Time. Give me One Moment in Time.
9: It's a big song.
11: I think it's an Olympic song, isn't it? But it's her version is just gorgeous.
9: Dana Winner.
11: If you can, Dana Winner, yeah, W-I-N-N-E-R.
9: Hey.
11: I live, I want to be. Yeah, give me one moment in time. You know, but her version, please play it for everybody because it's so, it makes you feel so good.
9: Hey, it's one.

0: of my favourite songs, but I've only ever heard Whitney's version.
1: It's like Carpe Diem. Seize the moment. When you've got it, you just go for it, you know?
0: We're looking for it right now. It's Dana Winner, and it's called One Moment in Time. Not Whitney Houston's version, but Dana Winner.
1: Winner.
0: I'm talking to Antonio like I'm talking to a listener. Hang on. Here it comes, Judy. Thank you for your call. Ooh, this is one of my favourite songs.

0: Judy, thank you for that. I'm going to listen right through that tomorrow. One Moment in Time, Dana, D-A-N-A, Winner. Oh, gosh, that's a good voice. Robert, good evening.
1: Hello, Dennis.
0: Robert.
1: How are you, Dennis?
0: Good. Not much improvement, but okay.
1: No, I'm just remember this song by Wings, which Paul McCartney formed in the 80s, I think. And I think Wings had a song called Jet. Well,
0: oh, yes. It's part of the sets that we do with the show that I'm the guest on with Beatles Legacy. And they do Jet. It's, oh, God, what a great song.
1: Yeah. And what I had heard a few years ago was that Paul McCartney had a dog. And it was jet black in colour.
0: Right.
1: And I don't think its name was Jet, I don't think, although... But I do remember saying they said the colour of the animal was jet black, the dog. And he's obviously decided to include that pet of his in a song, which was...
0: Well, good on him, yeah. If he can do that. Mm. That is...
1: Yeah.
0: That is... See, this is great information. Mm. Wow. Jet by Paul McCartney... it probably was named after an animal. It might be a dog, or it could have been some other animal that he had. Robert, thank you very much for your call. 26 past 11. Excuse me. Helen, good evening.
2: Hello, Dennis.
0: Helen.
2: Recently we were talking about coincidences. And
0: yes,
2: earlier in the evening when you were suggesting people might call up for karaoke, you said if you can sing or if you can this, if you can tap dance. And I laughed because I was thinking... I might tap dance for you the Geelong theme song. Would you like to hear it?
0: Of course I would love to hear it. Are you upright? Are you ready to go?
2: I'm just about to do it. Hang on.
0: Merle? No, Helen, you're a marvel. Go ahead.
2: Is that good?
0: Oh, that is very good. Hang on. Are you going to do a bit more for me? That's like a teaser.
2: Because it was just that I laughed because I was thinking about it when you mentioned it. But what I was going to ring you and say, sulkily, yeah, there are singers that we never hear of anymore. Like, you never hear of Bobby Darin. God, he's so good.
0: Oh, Helen. Seriously, for people who have heard the name Bobby Darin but have never seen him perform, go on YouTube. He was something else.
2: As good as anyone.
0: Oh, absolutely. Better than almost everyone. He was such a performer.
2: Well, good luck to your Cats on the weekend. I'm glad my Swannies aren't playing this weekend.
0: But you've got that Curno boy who's kicked 74 goals so far this season. And he's from a magnificent family down my way. And
2: Is he from a farming family?
0: No, not farming, but a very, very good family. And good
2: I like
0: luck to
2: the farming one with the sore arm.
0: Oh, hang on. We've got Jeremy Cameron on a farm. We've got, I think, the coach is living out on a farm. We've got Tom Hawkins, who's still living out on a farm. Rhys Stanley lives out on a farm in the Barrable Hills where I grew up, Helen. But we do need to move on. We're going to run out of time. I want to talk about the living years, too, coming up soon. Back shortly, Merle, Barry, Jim, Len, please be patient with me. We'll be back soon.
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3: Can the Dockers rebound when they clash with Geelong?
5: Kicks in the danger field direction, he dropped the mark, but the seas part, and the skipper from 45 says, have a little bit of this. In fact, have a lot of it.
3: From 7 tomorrow night, it's Fremantle and Geelong in the first semi-final. Thanks to Macca's 3AW, this football.
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0: Wonderful 3693. Lots of callers. Let's have a chat. Merle, good evening.
15: Jen, what a lovely subject you're taking, because most music has got a beginning, doesn't it? I mean, Moloch can tire with McCartney. He lived on the Moloch can tire. And Jolene, Dolly Parton's Jolene Jolene. You know, she wrote it because there was a bank teller, flirting outrageously with Dolly Parton's husband, Dean, and that's why she said she wrote it.
0: Gosh, but to be able to just take a little moment in your life and write a song that has become a song that the entire world knows, that is such a talent, Merle.
15: Isn't it strange, Dean? I'm begging of you, please don't take my man. Please don't take him just because you can, or whatever it was. And then she wrote that about the bank teller that was flirting with her husband, Dean.
0: Gosh, that's back when bank tellers had time to flirt, Merle. Now they just want to get you into the building and sign you up to a new interest rate thing on your term deposit.
15: I used to hate it if somebody flirted with my man. Sometimes you see somebody and you think, oh, my God. You know,
0: Did you have a jealous streak or a protective streak?
15: Well, I remember going to a party once and there's a woman standing, hanging around my husband. Ugh. And I went over to him and I said, come on, darling, you've got to come with me. And she gave me a filthy look because I could see right through her, you know. I mean, she thought he was lovely, and so did I.
0: but you went on the front foot. You didn't just sit back and against the wall and go, oh, look at him. Look how badly he's behaving. You went and rescued him from his sins.
15: I went and got him. You know, Jen, I bought him some aftershave, David Beckham aftershave.
0: Whoa.
15: As a gift, you know.
0: And then you regretted it that night.
15: No, you know what he said to me? Why are you giving me this? Do you think I smell? I said, it's a gift, for God's sake.
0: Yes, and you will smell, and you'll smell pretty fabby gorge, you know, when you're wearing it.
15: But isn't that marvellous about Dolly Parton? She she wrote Jolene because there was this bank teller flirting outrageously with him.
0: Thank you very much, Merle. That's another bit of great information about the music that we know and love. Here's one for you. The Living Years is one of my favourite songs of all time. It just tells the story of things, words that haven't been said, regrets, Mike and the Mechanics, Mike Rutherford and B.A. Robertson. This song, they both lost their fathers around the same time. Robertson's father died shortly before Robertson's son was born, and Mike Rutherford's father passed away while Rutherford was on tour. Have a listen to this lyric. Stunning.

0: It goes on to get even more emotional as the verses proceed. Thank you to Mary, who's emailed me. I have a cousin in Ireland. She called her son John Lennon. And a cousin in Canada married a guy called Michael Jackson. Thank you, Mary. Barry, good evening.
1: G'day, Dennis. How are you?
0: Yeah, good.
1: Yeah, that's good. I got one for you. It's AC/DC's Highway to Hell.
0: Yes.
1: It was a really cold night, and they couldn't open the windows of the van, and they were driving from, say, Geelong to Melbourne after a small gig.
0: Yep.
1: And one of the guys had really smelly socks, and that's how they come up with the song Highway to Hell.
0: Oh, that's a ripper. Barry, thank you for sharing that. Oh, keep them coming. Do you know the origins of songs? Why songs were written? Who they were written about? Thank you to Tony, who sent an email about You're So Vain. There's been lots of speculation over the years about this 1972 song. It was mentioned by some people that it might be Mick Jagger, it might be James Taylor, You're So Vain. Also, that it could be that there were verses about Warren Beatty as well, who had a bit of a reputation. Barry, thank you for your call. 22 to 12. Jim, good evening.
2: Good evening, Dennis, Miriam and Antonio. First of all, Dennis, before I get to the songs, good luck with your team. And is Antonio working on the football tomorrow night?
0: I would say 100% yes, he would be. Because okay. Antonio is football.
2: I know, he is. I've spoken to him on the football a couple
3: of times. Thank you very much.
2: Anyway, Dennis, you and Arthur mentioned Elvis and songs. I remember, as you know, a lot of people know now that Elvis didn't write any songs, but he covered a lot of songs. One of his first recordings was That's All Right, Mama. I remember reading that he used to like playing that for his mother, That's All Right, Mama, that song, if I remember reading correctly.
0: Yeah, that'd be right.
2: Yeah, also, you know, Prince wrote songs for many people. Did you ever used to watch any Rage episodes, Dennis? Were you ever up that late?
0: Yes, I watched Rage.
2: There was a trio of women that sang Nasty Girl, not Janet Jackson's Nasty Girl, different Nasty Girl trio. I forgot what the name of the women, but the song was called Nasty Girl, but even though there was no swearing in it, you probably wouldn't play it due to some words they mentioned in the end. You'll have to listen to it by yourself and decide, and I'm sure if you heard the words at the end, even though they got nothing to do with swearing, just the words they use at the end, you probably wouldn't play it. But yeah,
0: no, probably wouldn't.
2: I forgot what they were called, though. You might have recorded
0: Vanity
2: song,
0: Six? Vanity Six?
2: Pardon?
0: Vanity
2: yes,
0: Six. No,
2: that's, they're the ones, I think. Yes, they're the ones.
0: Yep. Yeah. That was just from memory.
2: He wrote that song, and it was like a disco song, but they used to play it a bit, and it just disappeared. But as you know, Prince had thousands of recordings of his own that are still unreleased, a lot of them, and he wrote for so many people. It's unbelievable.
0: He's a superstar. Jim. Yeah, this will take you back. Here's the theme from Rage.
4: Hello. Yeah.

0: 19 to midnight. John, good evening.
1: G'day, Dennis. How you going?
0: Yeah, good, John.
1: Yeah, I'm a big fan of yours. I've been listening to you ever since I was a kid. I'm probably the only 25
0: right now. No. No, you're not. And Antonio's working. He's been listening as well. There are a lot of 20 to 30-year-olds or 20 to 35-year-olds, but they don't always, you know, they don't sort of jump up in, you know, in their social group and say, oh, I listen to Dennis on 3RW, but that they're there.
1: Oh, yeah, well, that's good. I'm a proud 3RW listener. Anyway, good. What I wanted to talk about was the origin of Smoke on the Water by the great band Deep Purple.
0: Yeah, good.
1: Yeah, do you know the origin of that song?
0: No, I know the song.
1: Oh well, there was, I think it came out in about 1973, and there was a fire at the casino on Lake Geneva, and there was a bit of smoke across the horizon, and that's where they got the song "Smoke on the Water."
0: But isn't that brilliant that some little circumstance can become, you know, they use it to, you know, fuel their imagination, and they end up writing a song that is a part of people's lives forever.
1: Yeah, it's pretty awesome, isn't it?
0: It's brilliant. John, thank you, and thank you for listening. Hello, Len.
2: Good evening, Dennis. Great Len. Show.
0: Thank you.
2: Dennis, back in the day, I used to go to a place it was just a dance place, you might call it a nightclub or whatever. It was the Catcher in Flinders Lane, mm-hmm. back in the late 60s. And there was a band there, Max Merritt and the Meteors.
0: Oh, fabulous.
2: And I've never forgotten one song that they used to do, and I'd love you to play it. And it's called Slipping Away From Me.
0: Stunning song. Slipping Away, Max Merritt and the Meteors. I reckon Antonio will be flipping through the discs.
2: And I'll tell you, Dennis, Stewie Spears, the drummer.
0: Yes.
2: When they used to take a break, the band would go to the bar. But Stewie wouldn't get off his stool. You know, he'd just sit there.
0: And so they'd bring a drink back to him.
2: I'd have a chat with him. And you wouldn't believe it. I was walking, you know, the Grave Street outside Flinders Street Station there?
0: Yes.
2: I was walking down there, and you know how it goes from Flinders Street to Elizabeth Street, around the corner, and I'm hearing this song slipping away from me. Okay, it's easy trying to do this Max Merritt song. I went, and it was them.
0: Oh, brilliant. Here it is, Jim. Len, thank you very much for your call. This is a classic song.

that's a classic song. Max Merritt and the Meteors, Wonderful 3693. We'll update what's happening overnight. And then more of your calls. Do you know the origin of a song? Or do you know someone who shares a famous name or a well-known name? Wonderful 3693. We'll be back soon. Loving this.

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10: Tony McManus, good evening.
11: Carly Simon. Carly Simon. It's still one of life's great ongoing inquiry.
10: Yes. Who was it about?
11: And there's been zillions of stories and reports and opinion and thoughts and ideas and denial and admissions. Nobody still knows. But we as a human race are still fascinated.
10: Yes, well, it's interesting, if, especially if something is unanswered.
11: I'm going with Bowie.
10: Oh. Jim Bowie?
11: Jim Bowie.
10: Remember that?
11: Jim Bowie.
10: Oh, God.
11: Don't make me cough. It brings up phlegm.
10: Oh, great. Lovely.
11: Thank you.
10: What's on your show?
11: Well, we thought we'd have a Melancholy Friday.
10: Oh, right.
11: Is important because it's the anniversary of World Trade Center.
10: Oh, yes, of course it is.
11: So we'll launch into that ever so gently. But the question that we'll presumably talk about, Dan, is who, how, why, where, and when were you? Because it's important, I say, that we should never forget.
10: No, of course we should never forget. Amazing how people experienced that actually happening and when they became aware of it.
11: Yeah.
10: I was asleep about 10:15 that night. My wife hopped into bed and watched Sandra Sully on the late news on 10.
11: Yep.
10: And when she looked at it, she kind of went, well, hang on, that doesn't look real.
11: Doesn't look real.
10: So she didn't wake me.
11: No.
10: So I found out the next morning. But it still doesn't look real when you see it back. It looks like a cheap movie shot, but it isn't. It's real.
11: It was so, so real. Anyway, so we will talk about it because I think everybody will have a moment of where they were. Yours is a good one. Mine was not that dissimilar. I'd been out with a bloke for lunch by the name of Barry Ian, based in those days for many a year at five AA in Adelaide.
10: Yes.
11: And prior to that at 5AD. And so we'd been out to lunch and it was just this surreal moment getting home. Our then respective wives had been doing some cooking and we turned on the telly and nodded off. And then about 25 minutes later said, wake up. Look what's happening.
10: Wow.
11: And we thought it was the West Wing.
10: There'll be people will have lots of stories to tell you.
11: Yeah, as we go through the morning together. If I said to you, Dan, what would you like to be doing if you weren't doing what you're doing now? Right this very moment. What would you like to be doing if you weren't doing what you're doing right now?
10: Well, that's a very good question.
11: It's a good question.
10: To which more cooking, more long lunches.
11: Good.
10: Darren James and others.
11: Don't we miss them?
10: No, well, huh? Darren doesn't miss them. He still does them.
11: Does he?
10: Hey, that's a very good question. Can I answer that on Monday night?
11: Why don't we do that? You have just the best weekend. Now, for those that support the Geelong Football Club, and I'm surrounded in here, as you well know, including your good self, I wish you, tongue in cheek, I wish you all the very best.
10: Thank you. Well, let's see what happens. It's been a. There have been a few surprises over this campaign of finals. So we'll see what happens tomorrow night.
11: Happy day, Dan. Have a wonderful weekend.
6: We are Geelong. We're always on the move. We play the game as it should be played.
10: Just ahead of the break. What a theme that is. That's against the Western Bulldogs, I believe. Jim, good evening.
12: Johnny Cash song, Walk the Line.
10: Yes.
12: I heard if he stayed faithful to his wife, first wife, while he was travelling, he was walking the line.
10: Oh.
12: But then if you watch it, that's what I heard years and years and years ago. And then I was watching a video of it there a while ago with, I was mentioning before, Arnie, who's got Pakistani. And there's a video of it. And in the prison, there was a mine up the, like a big quadrangle. And they're going up a slope and the prisoners have to walk that line. So there's two variations of it.
10: Yes.
12: But I'd believe the first one, though, before the second one. But anyway.
10: I've never heard either theory.
12: Keep going, sorry.
10: Bits and pieces online suggest that it was about a personal promise of being faithful.
12: To his first wife while he was
10: dead.
12: He's walking the line. But then if you look at the video, as I say, only the
10: life,
12: so.
10: Life changes when you're in prison and there's a line.
12: Loretta Lynn.
10: Yeah.
12: Coal miner's daughter.
10: Yes.
12: Much the same as the song you were talking about, the song before about the woman who just died. The coat of many colours and all that.
10: Yep.
12: It was all about her upbringing. Born in a, how's it go? Born in a cabin on the hill in Butcher Holler.
10: Back
12: blocks of the Appalachian Mountains, I imagine. Coal mine.
10: Jim, I wish we had longer to talk. We're running late and we've got a commercial break. Thank you very much for that information. We've garnered that much during this hour. It is marvellous. Back shortly.
13: Breakfast with Ross and Russ.
14: As I'm about to take my chair, Scorcher wheels round and says, half. The Auditor-General yesterday released a report that half the state government-maintained roads are in a poor condition. Favourite use of the word half. Or half cut.
15: Half cut's okay.
14: Half Adrian Quist is probably used more than anything. Big word today, half, isn't it? We should get Daniel Harford on, have him co-host.
15: Yeah.
14: No, I'll tell you what, we'll do half the show and then get half to take over.
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10: Thank you so much to all the callers. Thank you to all my contributors. Thank you to my producer, Mariam, and to Antonio, audio producing the program tonight. I look forward to your company Monday through Thursday next week. Monday through Thursday next week here on 3AW Nights. I know this is indulgent. I can't stand people being indulgent, except when it's myself. Here is the theme for the Geelong Football Club. Have a wonderful footy weekend, bit of NFL as well happening, early days tomorrow morning. Have a terrific weekend.

0: News is next. When you're ready to sell your home, call Ian Reid Vendor Advocates first.
1: Hello, I'm Chelsea Bowden. The Senate has blocked a move by the Albanese government to cap allied health services for veterans at $5,000. Veterans have been fighting the government on the issue for some time, arguing the measure is unfair. Without Senate support, Labor will be forced to abandon its plan designed to save the budget just over $700 million. One Nation is being accused of smearing all veterans after labelling Liberal MP Andrew Hastie a traitor. Federal politics editor Michael Packie.
2: One Nation leader Pauline Hanson says she doesn't believe Andrew Hastie is a traitor, but a cartoon pinned to her social media sites labels him that 8 times.
3: I have never called him a traitor.
2: Mr. Hastie claims he's being targeted after testifying in the case against his former military colleague, Ben Robert Smith, but argues he was one of 20 elite soldiers to be subpoenaed.
4: And are you calling them traitors as well? Because if you are, just own it.
2: Mr. Hastie has received resounding support from his Liberal colleagues and independent Jackie Lambie, who's a veteran herself.
5: And Hastie's right. Call her out because she's a bloody coward.
2: Mr. Hastie admits he can't afford to sue One Nation over the video. Michael Packie, Canberra.
1: Police are investigating links to motorcycle gangs as a motive in the fatal shooting of a 32-year-old man in Sydney's southwest. They say the shooting is not connected to two fatal gangland shootings last week. Acting Assistant Commissioner Grant Taylor says why the man was in Punchbowl will form part of the investigation.
6: He's a frequent traveller to Queensland and has a lot of interaction with the Queensland police and the community up there. So we're obviously wanting to put the pieces together as to why, in fact, he was in Sydney.
1: Older Australians are overrepresented in the latest drowning death figures. Royal Life Savings annual report found 313 people died in the water last financial year, which is 10% above the 10-year average. Federal Minister and volunteer surf lifesaver Matt Thistlewaite says older people are most at risk.
7: That reflects a couple of things. Firstly, the ageing of the Australian population, but also that older Australians tend to take greater risks around the water. And that's a message that we need to heed and something that we need to try and deal with in future years.
1: Also making news, thousands of transport workers across the country are on a 24-hour strike over pay and conditions, and researchers want motor neuron disease to be made a notifiable condition across the country after a study revealed alarming rates in regional areas.
0: Finance with the 3AW app. You have the power of 3AW in the palm of your hand. So add it to your phone now. Melbourne's own 3AW.
1: Fremantle coach Justin Longmuir says they have learnt the lessons they needed from last week's disappointing loss to Hawthorn. He says the players want to get out there and right some wrongs in Friday night's semi-final against Geelong.
8: All you can ask for after a disappointing performance is that they come in with the right attitude to try and learn and grow and be better for the experience, and feel like we've done that, feel like we've trained well, set up some clear focuses.
1: In the NRL, Wayne Bennett is expecting a point-scoring shootout when his Rabbitohs take on the Knights on Friday night. In their two meetings so far this season, the average score has been 33-32. And Alexander Zverev has stormed into the final four at the US Open with a straight set quarterfinal win. That's the latest news and sport.
0: Eddie McGuire and Jimmy Bartel now have 3 episodes a week of the most insightful AFL podcast around. 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
1: Checking your weather around the country. Canberra, frost and fog in the morning before a sunny afternoon, a top of 21. Adelaide, sunny, 21 the top. Perth, mostly sunny and a top of 26 degrees. Brisbane, partly cloudy and a medium chance of showers, getting to a top of 22. Sydney, partly cloudy with a top of 20 degrees. And Melbourne, a chance of fog in the morning before a sunny afternoon and a top of 16.
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20: Good morning everyone. Welcome to Australia Overnight. And now,

so much to talk about as we go through a brand new day together, wherever you are right across Australia. It might be 5AA in Adelaide. Could well be 6PR in Perth. Could be the Ace Radio Network right throughout Victoria, into the southern parts of New South Wales, and 3AW.

0: so many things we can talk about as we go through the morning together. Jump on board. You pick up the dog. You know how it works, I think, by now, don't you? We've been doing this together for a long time. Love you, long time. Love you. 133. It's going to be one of those mornings, is it? 133-693 is the telephone number. I might flick that around. This is... What was the expression? Something about a... goose's bridle. What's that expression? Somebody have to remind me. Something for a goose's bridle. Because this goose's bridle here just keeps moving around fiercely. Was it wigwam for a goose's bridle? Thank you. Thanks for your help there. Justin, we'll come to you very shortly. Yeah, you've got it all to yourself at this stage. 133-693 is our telephone number. 133-693. Lots of things to chat about. We had written down, and we'll talk very importantly about the anniversary, if you like, World Trade Center 9/11. Friday, the 11th of September 2026. Where were you? We'll look at that in just a moment. The World Trade Center. The other things that I just happened to write down out of some thoughts that I had during the day, in no particular order. I said to Dennis in the previous program, and you can think about this and probably don't overthink it. What would you like to be doing if you weren't doing what you're doing right now? What would you like to be doing in a dream world? What would you like to be doing if you weren't doing what you're doing right now? 133-693. The question of prenups has also come in another forum, which we'll talk about. I mean, it's a very challenging, difficult time for the prenup or lack thereof. When a business that builds into a very big business and then after a period of time, a separation and divorce takes place. The consequences of that are extraordinary. So we'll ask the question about prenup. Have you had a prenup? Do you know people who have been in a situation similar to that? Did have a prenup? Have a prenup? How did it all work out at the end? Challenging, difficult time. 133-693 is the number. Keep the text line coming as well. 0477-693-693. Just in terms of World Trade Center, today it's a very special day. Now, I know for those in WA, not quite there yet. However, come and join us because I think it's time for a reflection. It's important that we do reflect. Said to Dennis here on 3RW earlier, we should never forget these very important moments in our life, our history, because they stand important each and every year. World Trade Center and the Pentagon, Washington, D.C., attacked by Islamic terrorists who had hijacked high U.S. passenger planes. They crashed two planes into the World Trade Center, another into the Pentagon. They were also responsible for the hijacking of a fourth plane, which ended up, of course, crashing in Pennsylvania. Both the World Trade Center towers collapsed, and about 2,749 innocent lives were lost. 2,749 deaths. 217 were males. 2,117 were males and 632 were females. All this happened in the year 2001. So the question is that we can share as we go through this first hour of the program together, where were you and what were you doing when you first heard about 9/11? It's always a fascinating discussion. And everybody has a memory of where you were. Some, Dennis said, didn't even realize for various reasons until the wee small hours waking up the next day. And there would be many in that situation. But for those that were watching it all but live, might remember, for example, this from ABC's Peter Jennings in America.
1: Hello again, everybody, and for those of you joining us now who I cannot imagine under any circumstances expected to see a normal World News Tonight broadcast at this time. We've been on the air for the last 10 hours as the country has endured or is trying to get through, as one official here in New York said, this horrendous attack on the United States today in both New York City and outside Washington at the Pentagon, and an attack that may or may not have gone wrong on Camp David in Maryland, the president's country retreat, but certainly resulted in the deaths of some people on yet another airliner today. So this is going to be a very different broadcast, and try to deal in the next half hour, as we have dealt with today, in a comprehensive way, exactly what the United States has been through today. It began a little more than 10 hours, a little less than 10 hours ago, and first one aircraft, we'll take you through the video scenes of the day, when first one aircraft and then another hit and ultimately destroyed the twin trade towers, 110 stories high, on the west side of Manhattan. We didn't see the first one happen, even though television was on. And that is the astonishing second one, as seen by a freelance cameraman who joined us a short while ago. And he then stayed on to record this extraordinary, which we've seen from many angles, collapse of first one of the trade towers and then of the other. And the attack brought down these two towers upon themselves, ultimately, and has left this extraordinary pile of rubble, video brought to us from yet another person. Meanwhile, we have this crash at the Pentagon, 200 feet wide. Concern at the White House, obviously. The president was in Florida early today, but then, particularly when word that a fourth plane had been hijacked, which ultimately crashed in the Pennsylvania countryside outside Johnstown, Pennsylvania, not far from Pittsburgh. The President of the United States has spent part of this day in an underground bunker in Nebraska. He's on his way back to Washington now. He's going to speak to the nation tonight. The Navy's Atlantic Fleet was at one point diverted to come and bring aircraft carriers to New York Harbor so that they could assist. There's help and assistance descending on New York and Washington from a variety of places. And it's probably not at all unfair to say that the entire country is, in some measure, in shock as to what has happened to the United States in a psychological, symbolic, and very physical way on this particular day.
0: It's an amazing piece from Peter Jennings. He, at that stage, was a remarkable presenter on ABC in New York. And for what seemed like hours, hours became days. And every time you would tune in, I think Peter Jennings and the ABC and Channel 9 was the preferred, for most of us, was the preferred platform in those days to watch it, to get the updates. Peter Jennings became such

0: Good morning. I was lying in bed and listening to Bruce and Phil, and Bruce Mansfield said, "We're just hearing that a light plane has hit the building and World Trade Building in America, and we're getting a bit more information about it." And I was kept awake, and then he said, "We've just heard that the Pentagon's on fire." And I jumped out of bed and turned the TV on, and I saw all of it on the TV. And I picked up my kids from school that day. We never had McDonald's, and I got them 3 Macca's meals because I thought life's too short to not have it, you know. And we went to the church and lit a candle for everyone.
1: Yeah, it was a moment in time where most of us, I think, Janine, were in disbelief.
0: That's right. I couldn't believe it, you know. It was just awful watching it, but I just couldn't take my eyes off, and I was praying for everyone, and it was just awful,
1: Thank you for that lovely call, Janine. Memories, and here we are all these years later, and how important it is. David, thank you. I called 25 words, 25 years. On 25 years, we remember every life lost on the Courage Show and stand together in hope, peace, resilience and unity forever in our heart. David, thank you for that. We'll have some, stay with us. We're going to have Bruce Mansfield's reporting on the second plane hitting the tower. We've got that available to us coming up shortly. We'll do that next. All part of Australia Overnight.
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1: We'll take these calls in just a moment. For those that are waiting, come and join us. 133693. Rob Dale Len will come to you in just a tick.

0: From 3RW's Bruce Mansfield, the great late Bruce Mansfield, and Peter Ford, who still does a lot of work on Network 5AA, 3RW, 6PR in Perth, hitting the second tower. This is how it unfolded on 3RW.
1: Things have just gone mad here. I've seen the most horrific news film or footage out of New York where a plane, and it appears a second plane, has crashed into the World Trade Center. Smoke is billowing from the top stories of the World Trade Center, and havoc would be spreading through the streets of New York. It's very sketchy at the moment. Peter Ford, you've been having a look at this coverage tonight.
2: Extraordinary pictures, Bruce. I'm a little emotional because extraordinary as it was watching the first tower and that incredible smoke billowing across New York, like a special effect from an Irwin Allen type movie, like The Tower Inferno or something, something like we've never seen before. Watching those pictures come in live, suddenly in the distance, and you see another plane heading towards the other tower and crashing into it. I mean, just the most extraordinary piece of news vision.
0: Bruce Mansfield here on 3RW talking to Peter Ford. Just one of the many, you know, those very early moments as it was unfolding 25 years ago to the day. So the question we're asking is, where were you when it was all unfolding for you? 133693. Hello, Rob. Morning.
3: Morning, Tony. How you going?
0: Really well, thank you.
3: Mate, this thing with veteran and the Pauline Hanson with this traitor thing, mate, I would not call him a traitor, but I would like to call him something else, but I won't on air. Now, if you think about it, right, these alleged war crimes that were supposed to have happened, yep, and you've got all these ex-soldiers that testified, they were all there. Did any one of them try to stop these war crimes from happening? Were they given immunity for their for them to testify? Because I worked with someone that served who told me what he witnessed over there, and let's just say the Taliban did not play fair or by any rules. So that's all I have to say on that. And as for 9/11, I remember being in bed, got a phone call in the morning, I got told wake up, turn the TV on, and yep, sure as hell, saw it live on telly with the 9/11.
0: It's a pretty incredible time, Rob.
3: Oh, mate, you'd never forget it.
0: Never, ever forget it, nor should we, all those years ago. Good on you, Rob. Thank you. 25 years. I think I said 21, 25 years. Rob, morning. Beg your pardon, Alan.
4: Oh, yeah, g'day, Tony.
0: G'day, hi.
4: My wife and I were on a worldwide trip and a few weeks before they blew the joint up, we walked around, we met one of our sons who lives in America. We met him and we walked around the base of the North Tower, and the terrorists had tried to blow the joint up. They put truck bombs, and you could see around the walls where they'd tried to do that as an attempt, and we had lunch up in a restaurant in the North Tower called Windows on the World. And I've still got all the film of you know, all the goings on up there, and I've never ever looked at it.
0: How long before, Alan, were you there?
4: Probably a month, maybe three or four weeks, something like that. It was, my son made us walk from the tube, you know, for their underground or whatever it is, down to the to lower Manhattan, and he said, "Oh, come on, we'll walk around the tower, the base of the towers," and we did that. We walked around. And then when you went in to catch the lift up, there was 110 floors up. And when you actually walked into the base of the building to go up, you could see where the truck bombs had gone off in the base of the tower. And this was before the actual place got blown up. And we went right up to the top of the floor. It was that high up. When we looked out of the windows of windows on the world, which was the restaurant, it was that high up that you looked right down on the clouds. We couldn't couldn't see any of Manhattan. But yeah, when they blew it up, we were back home, and I accidentally was flicking across the TV stations, and I thought I was watching some sort of sci-fi thing.
0: It felt like that too. That's exactly that was the sentiment we had for us, where we woke up literally sitting on the couch and just woke up, been out to lunch. A story for another day.
4: Yeah.
0: Been out to lunch, nodded off. Our then respective wives were doing some cooking. The kids were running around. And then they all said, wake up, wake up, wake up. Look at this.
4: It was unbelievable. And I called my wife, and she started to cry. She couldn't believe it.
0: We did.
4: So something, as you said, it's something that you just never forget. And I just haven't... bothered to look at the film that I took.
0: Alan, let me ask you, have you been back since to New York?
4: Haven't been back to New York. I've got two sons that live in San Francisco, and they're in computers. And, we love America, and, Las Vegas, they go up to Las Vegas nearly every weekend, all that sort of stuff.
0: What a great call, Alan. Thank you for being part of the program.
4: No, pleasure, Tony. Thank you.
0: See you. Bye. G'day, Tony Mac. I only got back into talkback radio in the last 12 months since my husband passed away. Sally, good morning to you, who says, I'm in Adelaide, but I often hear you mention Dennis Walter. And forgive me, but I forget we do. I make reference to Dennis. Dennis's program at this stage is not heard in Adelaide. So forgive me for that, but I do mention Dennis. Would that be the Dennis Walter, the wonderful singer? And if so, why isn't he still recording songs? I remember him when he sang as a 17-year-old Sally in Birkenhead in South Australia. Sally, you're right. It is the great Dennis Walter who hosts the evening program here on 3AW. And he'll be thrilled to hear from you. And it is the one and same, the much-loved Dennis Walter. G'day, Tony Mac. Good morning. I was home in Glenunga and heard the tragic news on Channel 10 delivered by Sandra Sully. So even people remember, they remember the newsreader who delivered the devastating report on that evening. Good on you, Pete. Always good to hear from you. Re-9-11, Tony Mac, I was emailing my son, who was working in an office in Berlin with the TV on and watching the attack. He told me about it, says Chris. Thank you. I'll get to some of these texts in just a moment. Keep them coming through. 133693 for callers. We'll get to Len and Dale very shortly. 0477 for the text line. 693, 693, 693, 693, 693. A lot of 693s in there, Tone. The other thing that I got a lot of email yesterday, stacks of email, to which I have replied. If you want to send an email, we don't necessarily read them out as part of the program, but certainly during the day I try to respond to each and every one. Overnights at 3aw.com.au.
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0: If you've just tuned in for the first time on this Friday morning, hello to you. I'm Tony McManus. 133693 is the open line for calls. Memories of where you were, what you were doing on this day, World Trade Center, back in 2001. So, 25 years ago. And you can often sit back and think, well, I guess we do ponder, even though we probably know, where's that 25 years gone? What has changed in 25 years? It feels sometimes there are still conflicts happening in our world, and we know that. 25 years later. 133693. Len, morning. You wanted to say.
14: Good morning. I remember that day very vividly. When I heard about it, I was backing out of my driveway and heard about the first plane going into the building. And the way it came out of the radio, I thought, God almighty, was it? And then I thought what they were doing was actually, how can I say it, saying it's about a movie.
0: Yeah, I think most of us did when we were watching it live. You just thought it was some sort of weird.
14: I was in my car.
0: Yeah, but it felt like it was some sort of weird creation. It just felt like it was, sorry, Lenny, we're crossing over each other. It just felt like it was some sort of weird, almost anime creation, as if, well, hang on, look at this. This is a possibility. We're watching some movie. I don't know what it was. For a lot of people, it's going to be different. But Lenny, you're right. But you were in your car listening.
14: I was on my way to the airport to go to work.
0: Oh, cool.
14: And I was in my section, and there was no one there. And I go, where is everybody? They were in the lunchroom watching it on TV.
0: Yeah, it was pretty, there's no doubt, it was pretty mesmerizing. Thank you. Dale, good morning and welcome.
15: Yeah, g'day, Tone. How are you?
0: I'm sensational, Dale. Thank you.
15: That's a go, bud. Yeah, long-time listener, first-time caller.
0: Welcome along to the big party that is Australia Overnight, Dale.
15: Yeah, cheers, mate. I tell you what, your show brings a lot of comfort on these late nights.
0: Good on you, Dale. Very kind of you to say.
15: I am. I'm currently making my way home down a fairly lonely stretch of road between Mortlake and Camperdown.
0: So you're driving a truck of some description, Dale?
15: No, I'm driving my 1971 XY Falcon U.
0: Oh, thank you very much, umpire.
15: Not the sort of car you want out of this hour, but I've just recently come back from Alice Springs. I did the Red Centre Nats with my dad, and we took the old Falcon Ute. He took his car, though, and he's doing a bit of tourism on the way home, and I'm just making my way home as we speak.
0: So you did the run in the car from there?
15: Yeah, mate, yeah. We've been gone about a week and a half, so did a bit of camping on the way up, and then spent the weekend in Alice for the car show, and then, yeah, just a bit of camping on the way home. So I left Anglevale, South Australia today a bit later than I wanted to, but it is what it is.
0: Did you pick up any wine through Anglevale?
15: No, but I did have a lovely glass of Cab Sav last night with dinner.
0: Excellent work. Tell us about what was taking place in the Alice.
15: Yeah, so they call it Red Centre Nats, which is basically, I don't know if you've heard of Summer Nats. The
0: sure,
15: car,
0: Summer Nats, massive event, yeah.
15: Yeah, same thing, mate, but just in Alice Springs, basically.
0: And people from all across Australia.
15: Yeah, exactly. Look, not as big, given the location, but it's more about the journey than the destination, to be honest.
0: Getting in and getting out.
15: Yeah, for sure. And, like, you know, other people you meet along the way, and people come from all over. We met a bunch of fellas that came across from the Nullarbor. Adelaide's pretty popular. That's pretty direct run up there, but you do get a few from there. Other Victorians. Yeah, it's great, mate.
0: Dale, I got to tell you, I'm envious in a very poignant way that you get to be able to do that with your father.
15: Yeah, it's pretty special. This is our second year for doing it. So last year, Dad and I did it together in the ute. And then, as I was saying, this year he's done a little bit of tourism. He ended up going out to Uluru and ticking that off the bucket list where I promised I'd do that with a wife. So one was sort of a cannon run up and back. And, yeah, Dad should be home in the next sort of few days. But, yeah, it's still pretty special for both of us.
0: For those that hadn't been to Alice Springs, I didn't realise until I got there that the distance between, say, Alice and Uluru is, you know, I just assumed that they were, you know, you'd cross the road virtually. Not even close.
15: Yeah. No, not really. It's pretty open country
0: isn't
15: out there.
0: It?
15: Well,
0: isn't
15: I think from... Yeah, from the service station, I can't pronounce it, but the major Shell service station that's on the corner, I think it's 250 kilometres from there to the rocks. So yeah, there's your 500 plus from there to Alice would have to be a couple of hundred, I'd reckon, maybe a bit under.
0: We did it was a big tour for a big fundraiser out through Uluru, and to sit there in the, just as the sun is setting, it's one of the most phenomenal things you can do, I would say, anywhere in the world.
15: Yeah, look, it's been on my hit list for a long time, but I haven't lined up the ducks yet, but, yeah, I'm envious of Dad doing it, but so glad he did it, but it'll be special to do it with the wife, and I'll take the troop carrier and we'll make, you know, do a 3-week journey and tick it all off. So I've just got to be a bit more patient with that one.
0: Dale, tell us about the car that you're driving now and how many Ks on it.
15: Well, the speedo stopped working many years ago, so I couldn't tell you, but it doesn't give any trouble. It just hangs in there. It just gets it done, but it comes with a cost of fuel, that's for sure.
0: In this day and age?
15: Yeah, look, I've probably spent $1,000 getting up there, and I haven't added it up coming home, but it'd be pretty similar. But like I said to Dad, you live once, you know, you just got to do these things because it feels like you can step off life for a little while when you get up into that country, and that's, you can't pay for that, you know.
0: You're right about that. What was the accommodation like when you got there for this big event?
15: Yeah, pretty good, mate. We just stayed at the Alice Springs Tourism Park, and everything was nice and safe and secure. They had, like, a large fence and gates that you had to come and go from. And I just had a little cabin. It was $600 for the weekend. And that just did the unpowered side because he took a caravan up with him. So, yeah, look, it was good for me because we camped going up there. It was nice to have a cabin, bit of air conditioning, and you could sort of just, you know, charge the batteries up again, so to speak.
0: What do you do for a quid, Dale?
15: Mechanic by trade, but currently working at AKD Timber Mill. So just a number, clock on, clock off, basically.
0: Nothing wrong with that. We're pretty much like what Jackson and I are doing this morning. clock on, clock off, man.
15: Like, yeah, and it's been like I do enough wrenching at home on these old cars, so that's where I get my fix. But the work-life balance works very well with the timber mill.
0: What a great call. Best to you, Dale, and to your dad and the family and everybody, and keep in touch, and we'll talk soon.
15: Yeah, good on your tone. Back at you, mate. Take a lot of care.
0: See you, mate. Bye. Newbie callers, we love the newbies. Sally, good morning and welcome to Australia Overnight.
16: Oh, good morning, Tony.
0: Hi, Sal.
16: I was listening to the callers bring up about where they heard about the Twin Towers.
0: Yeah.
16: We were watching the late news. My husband was a Port Adelaide copper, and we had to watch every damn news. If we were watching something, he'd go up in one of the spare bedrooms and watch it on a smaller TV. But we were sitting there, and it was Sandra Sully.
0: I don't know
16: if she just read the Adelaide news, but I think she was the national late news. I'm not sure.
0: My memory would be that news came out of Sydney at that time of the evening, and Sandra was in the chair.
16: Yes, and she was. We were sitting there watching it, and as it was happening, she was reading it, and she was, you know, I felt so sorry when I realised what was happening, because she did it with such professionalism without getting emotional or anything, and I'm saying to my husband, what's happening? He's saying to me, can you be quiet? This is serious. Can you be quiet? Can you stop asking questions? And I still remember that because I didn't realise what, you know, the seriousness of it and what was that. And she was reading it as it was happening because it was happening on her late news program.
0: Live.
16: And
0: live.
16: Yes, it was live. And I felt so, after I realised, and my husband explained to me what had happened, and that's why he was telling me to be quiet. He wanted to hear it. And I just felt so, I don't know if I felt more sorry for what had happened or for her, the way she was having to read it with nobody there by her side.
0: Yeah, just that would have been weird if somebody's just handed you that piece of information as a newsreader with probably not a lot of time to prepare. Because it was still, we were all quizzical. Even while we were watching it, we were quizzical. And for somebody like Sandra, the consummate professional, by the way, you can imagine it wouldn't have been easy.
16: I bet her heart would have been beating at 120 beats a minute.
0: Unbelievable. For how long did your husband serve on the job?
16: 42 years.
0: Retired now?
16: Yes, he just passed away 13 months ago.
0: Oh, Sal.
16: You know, he's all right. So, anyway. But he's okay.
0: He would
16: I
0: be.
16: I hope he is up there.
0: Sure he would
16: I hope
0: be.
16: He hasn't got on with any of those female angels.
0: That's it. That's funny. That's made me laugh, Sal. Well done, you. Keep in touch. Talk again soon. Wherever you are, right across Australia, come and join us. Melbourne right now, 9.5 degrees. What have you got planned tomorrow, Friday? We'll call it tomorrow, but it's today, really, Friday. Top of 16 degrees. Perth, hello for your day tomorrow, Friday. A top of 25 degrees again and mainly sunny. Gee, you've had some really good days. But Melbourne, a top of 16. Perth, top of 25. And Adelaide, for your brand new one, top of 21 and sunny. Come and join us the other side. 133-693.
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18: 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Polished showrooms, mahogany coffins, and the quiet suggestion that the more you spend, the more you love someone. 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
0: May I just say thank you for all the messages coming through, which is just great, via text. Keep them coming. 0477 693 693. Tone, we saw on TV the planes going into the towers, and my husband simply said, this is the start of World War III. It certainly felt like that. There's no question. I think many of us probably had a very similar sentiment at the time, because it was out of disbelief, it was out of shock, it was out of horror. This is very early. This is only, don't forget, we were watching this thing live. We were watching the bloody things go into the towers. It was live, and we had no explanation. Most of us didn't understand. Some of us had been out for a beverage lunch and had lingered just a little too longer, too much longer. And so it was, well, let's just say a little blurry. And then all of a sudden, a respective wife said, wake up, wake up, wake up. And watch it unfold. So you're right. It felt like the start of what we then said, WW3. We see if we can find that Alan Jackson song. Jill, good morning.
23: Oh, good morning, Tony.
0: Hey.
23: Some very interesting responses. You know, it's interesting, whenever September 11 rolls around, I've been listening to radio for a very long time.
0: Mm.
23: And invariably, the radio talkback host, not just you, you know, there have been many doing this and saying, where were you when 9/11 happened?
0: Yeah.
23: And not once in all the 25 years that I've been listening to these sorts of, as it were, anniversary verbal roundup
0: moments.
23: Not once has ever the discussion been around Islamic Jihad or Al-Qaeda or why they did it or how they mobilised or what their connections to Iran were. So I'd just like to read a really a couple of lines, if you don't mind.
0: Please do.
23: From the 9/11 Commission report. Mm. Is that all right with you?
0: Please, yeah.
23: The 9/11 Commission report noted that senior managers in Al-Qaeda maintained contacts with Iran and the Iranian-supported worldwide terrorist organisation Hezbollah, and that Al-Qaeda members received advice and training from Hezbollah. The report went on to describe how Al-Qaeda was able to move its people through Iran. And, of course, that's very relevant to the kind of battles going on with Iran now. Mm. And interestingly, one of the leaders of Al-Qaeda who had fled to Iran, he was theoretically under house arrest, but he actually ordered the murders of 9 Americans in 2003. So, you know, I disagree that it was the start of World War III. I certainly understand why somebody would feel like that. Can I just tell you briefly how I felt when I saw what happened?
0: Yeah.
23: I was actually on the phone with a family member at the time, and I happened to have a direct view to the TV because some of my family were watching the news. And I saw the planes, I saw one of the planes, you know, crash into the World Trade Center. You know, it went through my mind, oh, it's probably the Arabs. So I wasn't surprised. I was shocked because of the numbers of people and the hideousness of the whole thing. I certainly wasn't surprised. I didn't think it was World War III. What amazed me was really the reaction of various Australians, because I was listening closely to the radio at the time. And I remember going to the city the next couple of days, and I passed a very, very large cafe. And inside it was practically full, and the television was on, and there was the utmost silence as people were watching incredibly intensely yet another news report of the plane crashing into the World Trade Center. And there was hardly any discussion on the radio at the time about Islam, about jihad, about what was actually going on with this attack and what it meant.
0: There was a lot of discussion around that in the coming days. But at that time, as it was happening, I don't think it even occurred to most of us that that was an issue. At that moment. You may have, I certainly didn't.
23: Well, of course not, because you don't know much about jihad, and I don't know when you started learning about it.
0: Well, Jill, that's not quite fair. I think the idea of this thing that we were seeing live was just so horrid. Most of us didn't have an understanding.
23: Yeah, no, don't misunderstand me, Tony. I'm not criticising you for not knowing what was going on at the very moment of the impact, because I think anyone just watching it would have been overcoming by, you know, what's happening and what the horror is. Certainly the family member I was speaking to on the phone at the time, as I said, when I saw it on the news, I was just thinking, oh, it's probably the Arabs. I didn't really think it, you know, meant any discussion. But the person I was speaking to, my family member was going, oh, hang on, because I kept talking. And he was saying, hang on, something important's happening here. So, you know, we registered it very differently.
0: Yeah.
23: But, you know, I was very familiar and still am with the history of Palestinian hijacking of aeroplanes all through the 60s and the 70s and what they were doing in Europe.
0: I know, and many were, but notwithstanding that, Jill, for most of us who didn't have that level of, ongoing interest, when this thing happened, it really felt like it was hitting the fan, but we didn't know why at that time, for most of us. Jill, thank you. More of your calls the other side. It's Australia Overnight.
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0: Promise you, we'll lighten the mood the next hour, but some really interesting texts. One in particular, rather poignant. Let me read this to you. It says, G'day, Tony Mac. We must never forget that day. Tom, age 20.
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30: Hello, I'm Chelsea Bowden. A move to cap allied health services for veterans at $5,000 has been blocked by the Senate. The Coalition, Greens and Independents joined forces to stop Labor's policy from going ahead. The Albanese government had been hoping the cap would help save the budget just over $700 million. The Albanese government will delay the start of its East Coast gas reservation policy until July 2028. Labor has released draft legislation which softens its original measure. Gas producers would now be required to keep up to 20% in reserve for the Australian market rather than guarantee the amount. Resources Minister Madeleine King says the move balances gas exports with cheaper domestic supply.
31: Making LNG exporters around the country commit to providing 20%, the equivalent of 20% of the gas they put out for export into the domestic market, will put in an oversupply, but a modest oversupply of gas that will put downward pressure on prices.
30: The opposition says the federal government's digital duty of care legislation will provide a blank check for political censorship. Labor says its legislation is to give people greater control over their social media feeds. The opposition won't support the proposal as it stands, claiming it will impinge on free speech. A Sydney businessman has become the first Australian jailed for reckless foreign interference. Alexander Sergo compiled reports for individuals believed to be Chinese spies. While the reports did not contain classified information, a judge described his conduct as deceptive and reckless. Researchers want motor neurone disease to be made a notifiable condition across Australia. A Macquarie University study has found the number of cases in western New South Wales are up to 7 times the global average. Doctors in the state need to report the disease upon diagnosis. Researcher Dr. Lyndall Hendon says other states should do the same.
32: We don't believe that this health district is unique.
8: But making motor neuron disease notifiable means that we'll be able to examine this more broadly and identify other communities with unique patterns that might help us answer some questions about what's going on here.
30: At least 25 people have died in a cargo ship fire in eastern China. The ship was undergoing maintenance at a shipyard when the blaze erupted. 42 people were on board at the time. Only 17 were evacuated. And US President Donald Trump has promised a $5,000 payment for every American if his party is successful in the upcoming midterm elections. He made the pledge at the Republican National Convention.
25: 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Listen live. 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No matter where you are, you can do it all with the 3AW app.
30: Geelong has named an unchanged side to take on Fremantle in their do-or-die semi-final clash in Perth. Two changes for the Dockers. Defender Judd McVee comes in for the injured Brandon Walker, and Nathan O'Driscoll has been dropped in favour of Corey Wagner. In the NRL, Newcastle Knights coach Justin Holbrook is dismissing concerns over his team's rising injury toll. Trey Mooney joining a long casualty list, while fellow prop Jacob Saifiti is out suspended. But ahead of tonight's knockout final against the Rabbitohs, Holbrook says he has full confidence in his side.
9: Obviously, you'd always love to be full strength this time of year, but you know, we're not worrying about what we haven't got, worrying about what we have. And as I said, I'm confident that we play well, we'll win.
30: And the Opals will face Spain in a quarterfinal bout at the Women's Basketball World Cup later this morning.
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30: Checking your weather around the country. Canberra, frost and fog in the morning before a sunny afternoon, a top of 21. Adelaide, sunny, 21 the top. Perth, mostly sunny and a top of 26 degrees. Brisbane, partly cloudy and a medium chance of showers, getting to a top of 22. Sydney, partly cloudy with a top of 20 degrees. And Melbourne, a chance of fog in the morning before a sunny afternoon and a top of 16.
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1: This is Australia Overnight with Tony McManus.
0: So we lighten the mood, and we will lighten the mood in this hour. 133693. Anything you want to raise on the program for Australia Overnight? Why would you not? Having said that, just received a most remarkable text. I'll read this to you verbatim. Hello, Tony Mac. September 11 was my son's first birthday. I remember those events overshadowing that day. I regret it to this day. My son passed away on the 14th of September last year, 2025, 2 days after his 25th birthday, leaving behind my two grandsons. I will never forget. Cameron.

0: felt like that, didn't it? Where were you? That's the question we've been asking this morning. Come and join us. We'll lighten the mood, I promise you. 133693. We'll have a bit of fun as we normally do this time of the morning. Friday morning edition. Australia Overnight, wherever you are, right across Australia. Jump on board. Plenty of room. Come and have your say. You might want to raise a topic. Have a bit of fun with us. Lighten the mood, as we say. Have a bit of fun and enjoy each other's company. 133693. Keep the text line coming up. We love it. The text line's really good. Some of the incredible stories, one in particular from that previous text that came in from, it's just disappeared off the screen. It was Cameron, wasn't it? Thank you, Cam. It was a lovely piece. Helen, good morning.
1: Good morning, Tony. I think I said yesterday, my mother passed away on 4 years ago today. So I remember the date. I remember the time, but I don't remember what I was doing at the time when it occurred. So maybe it's my age. Like, I remember seeing what happened on September the 11th, but I don't remember where I was or whatever, but I just remember seeing the visions of
0: it. Yeah, of course.
1: I said I would ring up. My daughter and son-in-law are listed owners of Miyako Frod, and it's racing tomorrow at Flemington.
0: I'm pleased you did.
1: And it's in race 5.
0: Mm-hmm.
1: And where my daughter and son-in-law got tickets for, we've got a table in the members' dining room, because they didn't want to go there and be nervous about the whole race, because Craig Williams is riding the horse. So they're really excited. And if it wins, it automatically gets a place in the Caulfield Cup. But because it's the favourite, they're a bit apprehensive.
0: So just for those that don't know, around Australia, this is something that you've been following for a little while, and Nearco Frod, yes. F-R-O-D. Jockey will be Craig again. It's a McAvoy-trained horse. It will be paying around about, at this point, around about the 350, 360 mark.
1: Oh, okay. Oh, doing all right then.
0: Made it 4 in a row.
1: Yes. I was at, I think at 3 of its race. Oh, I might have been at all 4 because they take me along. And we generally, if we can, we get, because we're members of the VRC, we get go to the dining room and have lunch.
0: It's a great way to, lovely, great way to do it.
1: Oh, it's a wonderful, I've actually got, I don't mean to brag, we're going to Melbourne Cup, and we're in the members area for the Melbourne Cup. So I'm really excited after never going to the races all of my life, and now in my late 70s, this is my second year in a row. So,
0: I think that's fantastic, Helen. Look at you, girlfriend. Look at you.
1: A wheelchair. Do not need a wheelchair. Have I kept telling to tell you the story of my grandmother? If not, I'll ring another time.
0: Why don't we, because we've got a full board, so we're going to race through some of these calls.
1: Okay.
0: Do you mind if we put that on hold for the weekend? And we'll do it next week, I promise you, Helen.
1: Okay. No. I won't forget, because it's a very interesting story, but I'll leave it for a time where you've got time.
0: And we love great stories of grandmothers, I promise you.
1: Oh, no, this is a really interesting one, but I'll leave it another time. I'll keep you in suspense until another time. Have a lovely weekend.
0: You too.
1: And the weather should be great.
0: I'll keep an eye on that horse for you.
1: Thank you.
0: Good on you.
1: Bye.
0: Wherever you are, right across Australia, jump on board, look at the calls. We'll get to them in just a moment. Hope everything is okay in your world. Melbourne right now, just over 9.5 degrees, on that way to 16. Perth for your day tomorrow, it's currently 13 degrees, but great day, 25. Perfect. Mainly sunny. Adelaide, just over 9 degrees and a top of 21 and sunny as well. Margaret, Sandra, Justine, Laura, Justin will come to you. It is Australia Overnight. Good morning.
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0: never before and never again, two iconic Australian bands come together at one legendary venue. 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
4: But we're getting a bit ahead of ourselves there. Thank you. Jackson's working the other side of the glass. That will be the first voice you hear when you pick up the phone, Jackson. And you just come through and you say, oh, is that you, Jackson? And he will say this.
5: Yes, it is.
4: There you go. So he's a great ad-libber. Thank you. Margaret, morning.
6: Good morning, Tony.
4: Margaret.
6: I've never rung any radio station before.
4: Oh, I'm privileged, Margaret. I'm privileged.
6: Well, I'm from Sydney, so I'm a long way away. But I did come from New York via Newark Airport to LA on 9/11, and two Qantas planes were the last to leave LA before they shut the airport. And when we arrived in Sydney, when our plane arrived in Sydney, there was crash everywhere around, you know, at the airport. And the pilot announced that the twin towers had been blown up. And he said, this isn't a hoax. This is actually what is happening at the moment. So my family collected me and rushed home and watched it on television. It was a terrible shock.
4: Oh, Margaret.
6: And very sad. My daughter lived in New York, and we used to drive from New Jersey to New York quite regularly. And as you drove in, the two towers were there, you know, and they were magnificent. I couldn't believe they'd gone, and I still find it difficult to believe.
4: I'll bet. Margaret, thank you for ringing through and being part of the program. But it is, we made the point earlier, Margaret, that for all of us, and I'm getting interesting texts for people who will prefer to text rather than talk on the air. But it is so important that we don't forget these times in our lives.
6: Yeah, I agree.
4: Because we need to learn, we need to have a greater understanding for those that perhaps don't, I include myself in that, don't understand all the nuances of the levels of hatred that seem to exist in our community, more so than I can remember.
6: Yes.
4: And we need to acknowledge it and be aware of it. And how do we come together, as the great song from the Beatles all those years ago? How do we mend what is desperately calling out to be mended?
6: I think it's terrible that people just can't. I'm getting older now, and I can't believe that people always seem to want to fight.
4: No, I don't understand it either, Margaret, but other people have a different view about that.
6: I really

0: can't. I've done a lot of reading in the last few months, and all the time it has been fighting to gain territory, fighting to gain power, fighting to, you know, to enforce one set of rules on another group, you know.
1: Margaret, in your reading, is it too simplistic to suggest that it becomes part of the human condition, maybe?
0: Yeah, well, it seems to be. Yes, with what I've read lately, it's been, you know, I've gone right back to Genghis Khan, and he was, you know, and come right down to today, and it's still going on. You know, yeah. It never stops.
1: Yeah, and he was not a pleasant fellow.
0: No, but he was mild compared with what's going on now, I can tell you.
1: Good point.
0: I believe. Anyway, look, it's been very nice to talk to you. I love this overnight program. I'm awake a lot at this hour, and I love this program. So I'm very interested. This is the first time I've rung in, but now I have the number, and I have a carer who can get them, you know, make my phone work. So it's a joy to ring you, and very nice to talk to you. And oh, one other thing. Who plays Edith Piaf at 5:30 some mornings?
1: Oh, it's Pat Panetta, who looks after the Australia Overnight program across Australia on the weekend, both a Saturday and a Sunday morning. Panetta.
0: I've heard it on Saturday morning at 5:30 and couldn't believe my ears. I thought, this is amazing.
1: It's an extraordinary piece, isn't it?
0: Yeah, it is. It is an extraordinary piece. That's just an aside. But it's very nice to talk to you, and I won't hold you up, but I'm sure there are a lot of people waiting.
1: We're going to race through. Margaret, don't be a stranger. Feel free to call this program in particular any time.
0: Righto, and have a good night.
1: All right, Margaret, thank you. Wow, this is just gorgeous. Everybody has a story. We often say on this program, everyone has a story, some more remarkable than others, some less remarkable than others. But that, what's to me, makes it fascinating. And I got to tell you, there's a couple of texts coming through that, given the moment, I say that is all honesty, given the moment, I can't tell you that I'm not moved and touched by, not about me, by the way, but the emotions that people have on a day like today. Now, I don't have the answers. People might declare that they have the answers. There are people who are really infinitely way more informed about the history than maybe I am, certainly, probably, than I am. But I got to tell you, the text line is just fantastic. Ross, morning.
2: Hey, Tony, you've never spoken to me before.
1: Nice, and welcome. Welcome to the program, Ross.
2: Thank you, yeah. I remember vividly about those Twin Towers. I was sitting in my taxi as I am now, and Johnny Young was on, Talkback, and he was talking to a woman, and he cut her short. And he must have been watching some monitors there. And he said, look, I've got to cut you short there. Something's happening in America. He said, I've just seen a plane going to one of the Twin Towers.
1: Mm.
2: He kept on about it, and then the other one went through. And so more information was coming through that night about it. Yes. Ridiculous, isn't it?
1: And that was the late John Young, who would have been hosting a program at our neighbour station at that time.
2: Yeah, I can't. That's what I was thinking. I was trying to remember which station it was here. And sorry, yeah, I should have said late Johnny Young here, poor bugger.
1: Yeah,
2: we miss him.
1: We do. Well, we've only just lost him, and it was a very sad day, which has been well and truly documented. Ross, so you're driving this morning, obviously?
2: Yeah, actually, I've just got a job now. I'm just going to West Perth. So
1: you better go. Lots of love to everybody in West Perth.
2: Yeah, thanks very much, Tony. Yeah.
1: Good on you, Ross. Well done. I didn't realise he was in WA. Thank you for that. So he would have been, I think, Johnny was at that stage doing a brekkie program at, I'm going to say, 6IX in Perth. I think that would have been around that time, John Young. Craig, morning.
3: Morning, Tony.
1: Craig.
3: A few years ago, about 2022, my wife and I went on a trip over to the States for a few weeks, and we were in New York for a few days. We went to the Ground Zero Memorial there, and it was just, oh, it just brought back the memories we're talking about tonight, about where you were when and stuff.
1: 25 years ago.
3: But the memorial was just extraordinary, and it was weird. You know when you go overseas and you go to tourist places and this, that, the other, and you visit and you want to take photos. And I remember saying to my wife, I can't take a photo here.
1: Yeah.
3: I don't want to take a photo of a fire truck that's burnt and the things I had. It was just, it was so quiet. There were so many people, but it was just so quiet in there.
1: At a time that normally otherwise it would have been quite noisy, rowdy, and boisterous.
3: Yeah, it's an incredible memorial that they've done there. It's really well done,
1: eerie in many ways.
3: It is, and you walk through different areas, and they've got audio going of when it was happening and stuff like that of newscasts and stuff. Mm. And they've really, really done it well. And we had a little tour. There was a firefighter from the time, and he was talking. There was a group of us. He was talking to us. He took us outside and talking about, you know, what happened here, there. But he was actually there. He was one of the firefighters there.
1: Mm.
3: And it was just, and when you get emotional talking about it now.
1: It does. I get it.
3: Mm.
1: When are you scheduled to go back to, it must be soon, back to a spell in China?
3: Yeah, about mid-November, head back.
1: So. Oh, right, okay, so not quite yet. Another 6 weeks or so. Craig, always good to talk. Keep in touch. Have a great weekend, mate. Bye. Tone, I knocked off work 11 p.m., got in the car, and Uncle Roy, that is Bruce Mansfield on 3RW, said he had just seen on CNN that a plane had crashed into the World Trade Center. Got home to Ferntree Gully to watch it on the TV, and the second plane strike, stayed up all night. Well, we did, Steve, didn't we? We were all in disbelief. One of the callers previously said, oh, well, you perhaps don't have a full understanding of the history of that. At that moment, I totally agree, did not have history of. G'day, Tone. Bruce Springsteen wrote a wonderful album, and you look at that song, we should play that a bit later on. The Rising is brilliant. Thank you, Kay. Just a great reminder. Tony and Jackson, the poor lady that lost a son, person who lost a son at 25. Always wishing everyone good health. Please tonight, too much. In time, help with these streaming, endless, wet, voluntary, painful tears. With a little snippet of Little River Band's Cool Change. Beautiful song. And was wondering why Darren was called in to cover 2-3 o'clock in the morning. I think he was, Jen, you're right. Well, you know, it's what radio stations like in those days, and still to this day, what a station like 3AW and 5AA in Adelaide and 6PR in Perth does in those moments. Part of what we do. Sandra, we'll come to you straight after this. Justine, Johnny, Justin, wherever you are, 133693. It's Australia overnight.
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5: The qualifying final was a night Fremantle would like to forget.
6: Purple Pain! Hawthorn upset the top of the ladder, Fremantle.
5: Can the Dockers rebound when they clash with Geelong?
7: Kicks in the danger field direction. He dropped the mark, but the seas part. And the skipper from 45 says, have a little bit of this. In fact, have a lot.
5: From 7 this evening, it's Fremantle and Geelong in the first semi-final. Thanks to Macca's 3AW, this football.
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16: 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Moving house doesn't have to be a nightmare. 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
1: Stress-free experience, she said. Thank you very much. Wonder what that's like. Sandra, good morning.
17: Hi, Tony. Yes, thank you.
1: Morning.
17: Well, I remember when 9/11 happened.
1: Mm.
17: It was seemed surreal to me to start with. You know, I sort of was watching the planes go into the towers and initially, I wondered if it was a movie.
1: I think you wouldn't be alone in that. Many of us did. We thought we were watching something that was, you know, part of a theme of a film or part of a theme of... I genuinely remember, I've spoken about this before, genuinely think waking up, looking up and thought, oh, well, it's an episode of The West Wing at the time.
17: Yeah, that's what I thought, Tony, yeah. And I thought, oh. And you know, as the day developed, of course, it wasn't.
1: Mm.
17: And my next-door neighbour, who's since passed on, but her little grandson, he was really traumatised by the whole thing.
1: Cool. As you can imagine, most of us were
17: because
1: all...
17: they kept going, these planes going into the towers, and, you know, and was very repetitive, and, of course, he just got really, really upset about the whole thing.
1: Which is certainly understandable, Sandra. Many across Australia, many across the world, exactly the same.
17: I don't know.
1: I know. And all these years later, we ponder with the expression, I don't know. Sandra, you're absolutely right about that. Thank you. Have a great weekend. Justine, hello.
18: Good morning, dear Tony. I never forget, I was in bed and my husband's the best man at our wedding. I'd been married 6 years. And
1: did you say you were in bed with the best man?
18: He rang. Oh, I was in bed.
1: Okay.
18: In bed. My husband, I don't know what he was doing, but he was up and his best friend rang him and said, put on the TV. You'll never guess what's happened. And I remember hearing my husband saying, what station? And my husband's best friend said, mate, just any station. Anyway, so then he came and woke me up and we came out and were watching the TV. My very good friend was a stockbroker in New York and worked for one of the big firms. So then I immediately rang my friend. It makes me goosebumpy now. I immediately rang my friend and we always speak on September 11. He's still overseas. I'll never forget the tone of his voice. Like, you know, that tone of your voice when you're just so scared. And he's a big Aussie guy from Sydney, very successful. And he was like, the language, he was just, ugh, makes me feel sick. And then we just sort of, you know, watched it. And there's that visual of that beautiful woman. I'll never forget. She was in a gorgeous suit. She was obviously a worker. And the dust and all the, what would you say, Tony? That carnage of the, you know, the buildings on her. And I'll never forget.
1: And those pictures have become, I don't know whether iconic is the right word, but probably close enough, where it was just staggering. These immaculately addressed workers in the centre of New York that were, you know, dishevelled in extreme conditions.
18: Beautiful.
1: Stunning pictures, yeah. Remarkable.
18: No different to when Bali, the Balinese, you know, the bombing happened, and I'll never forget.
1: It was a very similar circumstance in that we were shocked by that, and I was on air that morning in Perth at 6 p.m. in Perth, and that was another phenomenal, staggeringly difficult time. Justine, thank you. I'm going to move through some of these calls quickly. Steve Grumpy Collins coming up in the next hour. Rod, morning.
19: Morning, Tone.
1: Roddy.
19: Morning. Regarding 9/11, it's funny that you should actually say that you woke up thinking it was
1: West Wing.
19: The West Wing. I was actually watching the West Wing at the time. It was the one and only time that the West Wing was on Channel 10 at the time, and it was the one and only time that they were ever going to put two episodes on back to back, because they were putting on the first two episodes of season three, the Shadow of Two Gunmen, part one and part two, one behind the other. And there was an interruption. Sandra Sully came on in between the two episodes telling us the plane had crashed into the World Trade Center. And while they were bringing up the footage to show what had happened, the second one actually went into the building live while I was reporting on what had just happened. And I thought, my God, what the hell is going on? How did they have two planes out of LaGuardia fly into it at once? You know, I'm thinking, what the hell's going on here? And then, of course, as the events unfolded over the next 4 or 5 hours, you found out that there was other planes hijacked elsewhere around the country as well. You know, one went into the Pentagon, one went down in the field in Pennsylvania.
1: Yes.
19: Yeah.
1: Rod, do you get the sense that, I don't know, somehow it feels like it's unfinished business, in that there's still stuff that never really quite was explained properly?
19: Mate, there was a lot of stuff about it that wasn't really explained properly.
1: Yeah.
19: And, you know, I don't want to go expounding on it, because it's a day of remembrance, and I don't want people thinking I'm a crackpot with all these conspiracy theories and all that, but there's a lot of stuff that came out in the course of the investigation that's never been able to be explained away to me to a point where it would pass the pub test, if you know what I mean.
1: Yeah, the old pub test. Yeah, you're right about that. Rod, yeah. Talk later on. Drive safe. Thank you. Have a great weekend. Laura, good morning.
20: Hello, Tony.
1: Hello, Laura.
20: Well, I don't know if this is just purely coincidental, but the week prior to September 11, I had this dream where a section of my neighbourhood was on fire. There wasn't any towers involved. It was just, you know, low density, medium density housing around here, but it was like a square section of my nearby neighbourhood on fire. But it tends to be a familial trait. Dreaming about fire normally is a portent of some bad advent, bad omen type thing. Because my mother sort of has the same.
1: For something in the future happening. Or something that was reflective in the past?
20: Sorry, what was that?
1: When you say it's an omen, presumably for something.
20: Yes, well, my mother, she says, she was telling me about the fact that when she was in her home country in Italy, this is just one instance, she had a dream. She went to sleep during the day, because that's what they do over there, siesta. She was working on a farm. And she had a dream that of a white horse jumping over flames, jumping over a fire. And then shortly after that, her mother brings her a letter from her prospective husband. And I think that was some sort of warning to just avoid this guy, because he turned out to be an absolute horror. And also, what was it? So I don't know if my dream of my neighbourhood being on fire is related, because I did suffer a personal tragedy, some personal trauma in the days following this dream of my neighbourhood on fire.
1: Mm.
20: So whether it's related to my own personal trauma, or I think more likely it is related to the personal trauma I suffered in the days following the dream. And also, the most heartbreaking, upsetting aspect of 9/11 was the fact there was a crèche there, little babies, toddlers.
1: Oh, I know.
20: Did it make any mention about how many children, babies perished?
1: Not that I've got in front of me. I'm sure at some point it would have been documented. However,
20: yeah, and also a pet store.
1: It was just one. It was one of the exactly. So it was nobody escaped, you know, metaphorically and realistically.
20: And also there's a video, it's called Telephone Calls from the Towers.
1: I know.
20: And on
1: it's chilling.
20: You will hear, because I can discern spirit voices from the living people, there's spirit voices on there of the prospective impending victim, or the victims, that had perished at the time.
1: What do you hear voices? Do you hear my voices?
20: Do I hear what?
1: Do you get feedback from my voice?
20: No.
1: Oh.
20: But you're a living person.
1: Oh, so you only deal with those that are no longer here.
20: Yeah. It's a video online. It's called Telephone Calls from the Towers, where, you know, the people in the towers were making phone calls to their loved ones, which were recorded. And they've made it into a video.
1: I know. It's incredible. It's very, very powerful. Laura, always good to chat. Thank you. Have a fantastic weekend. Leanne, Justin, we'll see if we can get to you very, very quickly. If you're waiting, keep the text line coming as well. 0477 693 693. Those that send an email, I'll reply to those later today. That is Friday. Overnights at 3aw.com.au. G'day, Tony Mac. Never cried like this for years. Cool change. What a song that is, LRB. We might see if we can do that a bit later on. Twin Towers, what were those buildings prior to? It's a very good question. Somebody might know. That Margaret who called earlier, I think Margaret was calling from Sydney, and a lot of people commenting on Margaret's amazing voice, a tremendous phone manner. I agree. Tony and Jackson, that poor lady who lost her son at 25. Oh, my God. Painful, involuntary, painful tears listening to that wonderful segment. Thank you. It is Australia Overnight. Good morning.
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1: I'm looking at the topics for our wonderful Tricia Avery, which is working beautifully this morning in the program. Later on, Tricia Avery is a regular contributor to the program. And the topic is happiness. Happiness. Where happiness isn't one thing, we often apply the word when we feel contentment, excitement, relief, deep connections, if you like, and achievements. Each has a different emotional state. And I just said to Jackson, there was a great story, a great gag, and I can't remember the context of it. It always makes me smile when I think of it. It's about the, I think somewhere, it might have been somebody in Mexico who would tell a story about what is it you want in life? What is it that you want in life? And in that beautiful Mexican accent, he said, I want to find the penis. You want what? I want to find the penis. No. You want what? I want to find happiness. Oh, you want to find happiness. Ah, yes, I want to find happiness. It's an old gag, and I can't remember where I heard it, who did that line. It was very, very funny at the time. Anyway, so happiness will be the topic. Tricia Avery coming up. Also on the program this morning, lots of things happening. We'll be crossing over to the United States. Because our great man Rod Smith brings us up to date. Steve Grumpy Collins coming up in the next hour as well. Leanne, I want to find happiness. Good morning.
24: I want to find happiness.
1: That's it. It's an old gag, and I can't remember from where it originated.
24: It's like, what did the fireman call his two sons? Jose, Jose.
1: Yeah, that's it. Yeah. An oldie but a goodie. Thank you, and you told it beautifully.
24: Yes. I've got a job.
1: Oh, well done. Finally. You. In what context? Yeah, are you allowed to say?
24: Not really, no.
1: Oh.
24: It's cleaning, but...
1: Nothing wrong with that?
24: Yeah, well, it's just a couple of hours each day.
1: Mm.
24: Yeah, good money. So, yeah, happy with that, and... Wednesday, my car died.
1: Well, you suspected that was going to be the case.
24: It was booked in for Monday service, but it's just not worth fixing. It's probably the head gasket. Anyways, on to 9/11. I remember walking down to the bank, and there was a big TV screen, and I looked at it and I went, oh, my God. is in Martin Place, right outside Channel 7 was the next block down.
1: Mm.
24: And I've gone, oh, my God. And I, you know, raced home and I sat on the lounge armchair and saw the second plane hit and just burst into tears. And at that time I was in the rescue squad and all I wanted to do was go over there and help. But they didn't need Australians because they've got enough Americans. I think some Australians went over, but not from volunteer squads. I think it was more the fireys and stuff like that. But all I wanted to do was go over and help. It's the most surreal thing. I still look at it and it's just surreal.
1: Mm.
24: I can't get my head around it. And, yeah, it was pretty upsetting at the time. No doubt, and what followed was just, and you know, so many of those rescuers have passed away because of the asbestos in the building that was in that building. A lot of the firemen and all that that went to that job that helped out and other people as well that got all the dust and that have since passed because it was asbestos.
1: Yeah, of course, which is sad. Which one of the things
24: never
1: is
24: to
1: probably...
24: be for, none of them are never to be forgotten, no, as long as we all live.
1: No, very, very true, and nor should we. And here we are 25 years later. It should be talked about, and I think in another 10 years it will be talked about again. In 35 years and 50 years, it should be talked about. As many of those things should be remembered, not celebrated, but certainly remembered. Not commemorated, just commemoration, very important. But certainly never forgotten. Leanne, thank you. We better do this very quickly and then come back. We're way behind. For those that are waiting, I promise we'll get to you after the news. 133693. Keep the text line coming. It's been great this morning. Those that are sending beautiful messages based on things that they've been hearing in the last hour and a half or so. 0477-693-693.
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3: As I'm about to take my chair, Scorcher wheels round and says, half. The Auditor General yesterday released a report that half the state government maintained roads are in a poor condition. Favourite use of the word half. Or half cut.
6: Half cut's okay.
3: 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Big word today. Half, isn't it? We should get Daniel Harford on, have him co-host.
6: Yeah.
3: No, I'll tell you what, we'll do half the show and then get half to take over.
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0: about a time when LRB, one of the hottest bands in the world with Glenn Shorrock. 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
2: Hello, I'm Chelsea Bowden. The Albanese government is being urged to abandon any further plan to overhaul health funding for veterans. Labor's push to impose a $5,000 cap on allied health services has been blocked by the Senate. The measure was designed to save the budget a little over $700 million. The opposition's Michaela Cash says the government needs to give up on the issue.
3: On Monday, Anthony Albanese has a choice to make. Does he stand with the men and women who fought for our country, who do have health needs now? Is he going to side with them, or is he going to turn their back on them and show all Australians this is a morally bankrupt man?
2: One Nation leader Pauline Hanson has been labelled weak and pathetic as her feud with Liberal MP Andrew Hastie escalates. Mr Hastie is demanding One Nation remove a cartoon from social media accounts describing him a traitor. Senator Hanson says the cartoon is satire, while Mr Hastie claims he's been targeted after testifying in the Ben Robert Smith case. The federal government will ban residential aged care providers from charging extra fees for services residents previously received for free. The aged care rules will be amended after instances of some providers taking advantage of older Australians following sweeping system reforms. Aged Care Minister Sam Ray says they're acting now to make the rules clear and strengthen protections. Senior police say Sydney's gang violence is at a normal level despite three fatal shootings in 9 days. A fatal shooting in the city's southwest on Wednesday night is not thought to be linked to two mistaken identity killings last week. Acting Assistant Commissioner Grant Taylor says things need to be put in perspective.
4: It always looks like crime is out of control, but when you look at it, we always have about 8 organised crime murders a year. We've had 6 and then last night made 7. We are basically on track what we always have in regards to these murders. It's always going to be part and parcel of life in a big metropolis.
2: The Prime Minister has paid tribute to the people who lost their lives in the September 11 terror attack. Today marks the 25th anniversary of the tragedy. Nearly 3,000 people died in the attacks, including 10 Australians. Speaking in Parliament, Anthony Albanese has encouraged Australians to pause and remember.
5: We'll also think about those whose lives were changed forever. All who lived with loss, all who suffered with grief, trauma and sickness, and all who still endure the burden of memories that simply will not fade.
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2: More than 20 million Americans are expected to tune in to tonight's historic NFL clash in Melbourne. Around 100,000 fans will pack the MCG to watch the Los Angeles Rams take on the San Francisco 49ers. More than 2 million Australians are also expected to tune in. In the AFL, the Dockers have named Judd McVeigh for their do-or-die clash with Geelong tonight. The defender will return in place of an injured Brandon Walker. Coach Justin Longmuir says McVeigh is an asset to the squad.
6: Pressure of others playing really well found him out of the team, but yeah, when he's playing his best footy, he's playing on instinct, he's working with his teammates well, he's trusting his read on the ball and then trusting himself in the contest, and the rest will flow off that.
2: And the Opals will be chasing a spot in the semi-finals of the Women's Basketball World Cup when they take on Spain this morning.
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2: Checking your weather around the country. Canberra, frost and fog in the morning before a sunny afternoon, a top of 21. Adelaide, sunny, 21 the top. Perth, mostly sunny and a top of 26 degrees. Brisbane, partly cloudy and a medium chance of showers, getting to a top of 22. Sydney, partly cloudy with a top of 20 degrees. And Melbourne, a chance of fog in the morning before a sunny afternoon and a top of 16.
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0: Justin, thank you for waiting, my friend. Justin, good morning.
18: Good morning, T-Mac. How are you, mate?
0: You wanted to say?
18: Yes, so you spoke about the September 11th attack and you said that there was over 3,000 people that died.
0: Let me just clarify on those numbers exactly. I don't know that I mentioned that particular number. I know it was horrific. When we talk about these things, we try to get them accurate. Because it's pretty important.
18: Yeah, well, I've got to hang on a sec.
0: So just for clarification, the understanding is very close to 2,977, so close to 3,000.
18: Yeah, well, I've got a Guinness Book of Records here that has got the exact number, which is 2,823.
0: Yeah, so that's various different to the latest one that we've got as well. But, you know, we're only talking numbers, and whilst very, very important. So the point you wanted to make, Justin, is?
18: Yes, so I think that, you know, this should have never have happened. You know, I think that
0: Everybody would say that.
18: Yeah, I think whatever they wanted to do, you know, they took a lot of people's lives, and you know, I just think, this should never have happened, and I will be pausing at a certain time today to commemorate this occasion. You know, I think, on that day, I was only 22 at the time, and I was in high school.
0: Yeah, in high school at 22. Well done, you. Justin, always good to chat. Thank you. John, now you have a little bit of a poem you wanted to share briefly, if you will.
19: Oh, briefly?
0: Yep, we've got lots of things we've got to move through, so fire away, John.
19: Yeah, well, how long can I spend on it?
0: Oh, you know, 90 minutes.
19: The last trump.
0: sorry, what's it called? The Last Trump.
19: Yeah.
0: About the president.
19: No, no. Not that Trump. It's a small D. Trumpet.
0: Oh, trumpet. Okay. The Last Trumpet. Okay.
19: The Last Trumpet is about to sound.
0: Yeah.
19: So make sure you're in the Lord found.
0: Mm.
19: In the year 2027, and you will find yourself in heaven.
0: Oh.
19: I am a citizen of that wonderful place. You can tell by the expression on my face.
0: Mm.
19: Be ready because the day of the Lord has come, and he does not want to lose not even one. If you want to be one of who wins,
0: mm-hmm.
19: then be sure to ask him to come in.
0: Yeah.
19: To take over your life from within, and he will show you where to begin.
0: Oh, that is
19: just ask the Lord.
0: More.
19: You want to hear more?
0: Yeah, go. Yeah.
19: Thought that just was ask the Lord to come into your heart,
0: mm-hmm.
19: and you will become of his kingdom a part. Just say, Jesus, come into my heart and life, and that I may become as if I were your wife. Mm-hmm. Although the day of the as yet to come, I assure you that you would not like to lose anyone.
0: Oh,
19: so
0: Johnny.
19: Look out for the sign of the times and make sure you're not left behind.
0: Yeah.
19: There's a whole lot of people going home. By the sign of times, it won't be long. In the twinkling of an eye, we'll all be gone. There's a whole lot of people going home.
0: Yeah, going home in a twinkle of an eye. John, you're right about that, my friend. Have a great weekend. Thank you for being part of it. It is Australia Overnight.
13: On the road again. Just can't wait to get on the road again.
0: Which means it is Steve Grumpy Collins, all talking travel. A lighter, brighter note, and God, don't we need that, Steve Grumpy Collins. Good morning.
20: Good morning, Tony. Yes, tonight I'm talking about people's favourite hotels. People can ring up and nominate their favourite station hotel. And the reason why is I recently had my best hotel experience ever.
0: Really?
20: Yes.
0: Grand old age of 97, and you've just had a really good one.
20: 97 and a half, Tony, please.
0: Okay, yeah.
20: We managed to spend a couple of nights at the Raffles Grand Hotel d'Angkor in Siem Reap, Cambodia. And what an experience that was. Raffles, yeah, probably the best branded hotel in the world because they are pure luxury. But it was just a fantastic experience.
0: Are they assisted to the Singapore version?
20: Yes.
0: Okay.
20: Raffles is now owned by Accor. As part of the Accor group, and it's the top tier hotels of the Accor group.
0: Mm-hmm.
20: But of course the famous Raffles in Singapore was the first one, and I've been there for a drink, Tony. I've been there for a Singapore sling, which you must do when you go to the long bar at the Raffles in Singapore. And that's actually a really good experience, to be honest with you.
0: Oh, it's a lovely thing to be able to do, yeah. But gee, they know you're coming.
20: Yes. Oh. I'm not suggesting that it's a budget hotel, Tony. I must suggest, but this hotel, it was built in 1932, and it was the first really important hotel built in Siem Reap. Now, bear in mind that in 1932, a lot of people weren't going to Cambodia, and they certainly weren't going to Siem Reap because the Angkor Wat temples weren't really known then. They were overgrown. The Europeans mainly, were the rich Europeans were traveling and they decided to go to Asia. And this was one of the places they went to. So the Raffles Grand Hotel d'Angkor was built in 1932. And it's a magnificent building. It's a colonial style building. But the thing is, it's got the original elevator, which was installed in 90. Oh. And this thing is great. It's got a gate that you open to get in. And then you've got these two wooden panels that you push to go in. And it's very, very slow. But what an experience just going up in the elevator. It's just magnificent. And
0: really lovely about that experience, isn't it?
20: Oh, man,
0: it's old world.
20: You get a really true sense of history, because the thing is, the hotel has been extended because Siem Reap has become a popular destination. But we stayed in the original building, which is very, very grand. But the other thing is, the way to get there were no cars back then. So where the tennis court is now, that's where the elephants were grazed, because if you went in 1932, when the hotel was opened, you arrived on top of an elephant, Tony, which would have been a grand way to
0: enter. How did you get there? Well, we travelled in on the elephant.
20: We got an Uber elephant.
0: Oh, the elephant.
20: Yes, a good old cabal.
0: You talk about those fantastic older lifts. There is a one at Craig's Hotel.
20: Is there?
0: In Ballarat.
20: Oh, is there really?
0: And
20: okay.
0: It's just quaint. It's eerily quaint. Yes. You get in, you open the gate, and you close the gate, lock it all down, and then the lift moves very, very slowly up to the first or second floor. What an experience that is.
20: But it is. It's a grand way to get up to your room.
0: It is. Or you could go up the stairs.
20: Well, the other thing is, Tony, you would love breakfast at the Raffles Grand Hotel d'Encore because it's the only breakfast I've been to where they encourage you to have a champagne with your breakfast. And I tell you what, it's not a cheap champagne either, if you know what I mean. It's everything about you. Everyone's got a butler that looks after you when you arrive.
0: As one does.
20: Of course. But it's and you just get a sense of history when you stay there. Of course, the rooms are very, very comfortable. The beds are fantastic. The pillows are really good. You've got a large sitting room to enjoy. It really was a fantastic experience. It's one that we will never forget. It's a history of it all. They've got a restaurant there called 1932, which is the year that it was established. And apparently this is a theme with Raffles. The main restaurant is given the name of the year that the hotel opened, because I was talking to some other people that have been in other Raffles, and they said, oh yeah, this was a 1917 or a, you know, 1952 or something, that the main restaurant. And I reckon that's a great tradition. But the other thing is, it's fine dining. And what they do here in 1932, the restaurant at Raffles in Siem Reap, is they give you a set meal. Well, you've got a choice of four set meals, all of which is based on the Cambodian cuisine, and all of which they give you wines that go with each dish. So you would love this experience. And so we chose one, but it was really marvelous. There were six courses, and we had three different wines to try.
0: Beautiful.
20: And they were, because you can't have six different wines, you know.
0: What?
20: Well, you can, I suppose, but you know, the food experience was just brilliant, and it was just a highlight, one of the highlights of us staying there. But the other thing is, it's got a museum there, which tells you about the history of the place and the famous guests. Jacqueline Onassis was one.

0: producer, you know that we sometimes have to do like a commercial commitment.
1: Yes, we do.
0: Thank you. 133693 is the telephone number. 133693. Now, was there not a Raffles Hotel in Perth? There still is.
1: Yes, there is a Raffles Hotel, but it ain't part of the Raffles Group. It's
0: a lovely building, though.
1: It is a lovely building. It used to be. I tell you what, it used to have a great rock venue when I first went to Perth.
0: Through.
1: AC/DC used to play there because it's on Canning Highway, and Canning Highway was the inspiration for the song Highway to Hell.
0: Thank you very much. When we come back, more with Steve Grumpy Collins. Question is, some of the hotels that you may have stayed or have, for whatever reason with which you were enamored in a beautiful hotel anywhere in the world, maybe not so beautiful, anywhere in the world. What's the one that instantly jumps to mind for you in your travellers? SteveCollinsTraveller.com. More straight after this.
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0: Many a year ago, I think the year was 1983, Steve Grumpy Collins.
1: Yes.
0: So, lobbed into a place never been to at that time, obviously, 1983. Lobbed into a place called the Montien Hotel in Bangkok.
1: Yes. Yes, located in a very good location.
0: Right at the top end, right at the top of that street.
1: Yes, exactly right. Yes,
0: and
1: yes.
0: So I was with my then very dear friend, still remains so, Mark Avery, and his then future wife, and his sister. And so they said, well, why don't

0: we're here. You've got to walk Pat Pong.
1: Yes, Pat Pong, yes.
0: Walked down there, lasted all of about 6 minutes and thought, OMG, it was overwhelming, and yes. Raced back to the sanctuary that was the Monte Inn Hotel.
1: Yeah, well, I've been there. I haven't stayed there, but we went there for drinks at one stage because it was pretty local. But yeah, look, there's some great hotels in Thailand, particularly if you, Phuket is one of the most popular places in Thailand, and we've stayed at some, we stayed at a really good hotel there called the Sunset Hotel. Really well named because it was right on the beach and you got the most wonderful sunsets there. But yeah, there's great hotels everywhere you go. The trouble is finding them or affording them, you see.
0: Well, there's a combination of that, but that's always been the case. Yeah. Whether you stayed at a Hilton or whether you stayed at, I mean, it's always about that price point. Amber, say hello to Steve Grumpy Collins. Good morning.
2: Oh, good morning. I'm a bit thrown because I thought I was going to talk about 7-Eleven.
0: 9-11 was a drink, I think.
1: It's a grocery store.
0: Grocery store, that's right.
2: I was going to talk about 9-11.
0: Please, what did you want to add, Amber?
2: Well, I think there's so many people forgotten about in this situation, and of course we know about the people that sadly passed away. But there was one iconic, I don't know the right word. There was a young girl, and it was shown in so many of the press things. She was in shock. And she had her face covered in white powder, just walking down the street. And I then saw her. She was on the, I think it was Dr. Phil, and it told her story. And, you know, after that, she had no counselling or help or anything, and she spiralled into a dreadful time with heroin and whatever. But then she pulled herself up and ended up being a very successful person. But the whole she went through, and she was just one of the many, I think, forgotten ones.
0: Oh, look, I think, Amber, I think you're right. And there would be many, many, many in a similar situation to that. But I thank you for reminding us about that particular situation. Maggie, now, Raffles, which one have you been to?
3: Not stayed in, but visited. And that was obviously many years ago in Singapore. One thing that I was told, of course, like many others, when in Singapore, you must visit Raffles, sit under the palm and have the gin sling.
0: Yeah.
3: And that's what we did, but never stayed. Yeah, we didn't take up accommodation. So, Steve, you aroused my curiosity about Cambodia. I myself have been to Cambodia, but that sounds, you know, quite enticing.
1: I love Cambodia. I did a Mekong River cruise, which ended up in Siem Reap. But I first went to Cambodia in 2002, and I first went to Siem Reap then. And back then, it wasn't getting as many tourists as it does now. And I basically had the whole of the Angkor Wat complex to myself. I was just wandering around. There weren't as many restrictions as they are now. And the last time we went was probably about 6 years ago. Took my wife there, and it was overrun with tourists. And so I didn't go this time because my first memory of it was just brilliant.
0: Perfect.
1: But, I mean, there are so many other temples there as well as the Angkor Wat complex. And some of them are really, really extraordinary. You've got one that's it's faces on just about every facade that have been carved in. Just a marvellous complex because at one time it was the largest city in the world, and we're looking at around about the 12th or 13th century. And all of a sudden, nobody knows.
0: Cambodia?
1: Yeah. Around Angkor Wat, when you go there, you're amazed at the number of temples and buildings. They extend, it's not just in Siem Reap, they go for, they cover a very, very large area. They're also up at Battambang, which is another city which is well away from Siem Reap. And then when you go towards Tonle Sap, which is a huge lake, where they have a lot of floating villages, you get many, many more out there. It was the Khmer people, actually found out it's not Khmer, it's pronounced Khmer people. Oh. Because I have a friend's son lives up there, and he runs an NGO, and he was telling us that he's learning the Khmer language, and that's actually how you pronounce it. Yes, it was a massive civilization going back to the 12th and 13th century, and it just disappeared, and nobody knows why it disappeared, and that's when all these temples became overgrown. But it is a really, really interesting place to go.
0: Yeah.
1: Siem Reap is much bigger than it ever used to be because it has become a tourist mecca. Yeah.
0: The wonderful hotels. I mean, you look at a place which many people listening around Australia would have perhaps even served in Vietnam.
1: Yes.
0: And you look at the hotels, some of those hotels now smack bang, very close to, really just surprisingly gorgeous.
1: Well, I stayed at one, the Central Riverside Hotel, which was right on the waterfront.
0: Stunning.
1: Next door to the Majestic. The Majestic is one of the oldest hotels in, well, officially it's Ho Chi Minh City. 95% of people who live there call it Saigon still. And you know what? You go up there to the rooftop terrace. It's about five stories up. And you have cocktails. We went up there, had cocktails and dinner, and it was just a wonderful evening, and it cost us $45 each for a wonderful meal and cocktails.
0: Thank you very much. Say hello to Renata. Good morning and welcome.
1: Hello, Renata.
2: I listen to you all the time, but I have to tell you this. I am legally blind, and I'm 80, and the MP, Michael Brown, I think it is, sent me a lovely birthday card with a voucher in.
0: Wonderful.
2: Yes. And anyway, so because I can't read it, and I thought it was like a meal to go out, and it was lovely. So my girlfriend was sitting in the next chair, and I said to her, "Would you like this voucher? Because I can't go, and I would you like to go?" She said, "I'd love to." So I gave it to her, and she looked at it because I thought it was like seven courses, and she looked and she laughed because it for a health check, like you go and have a breath check.
0: That's fantastic, yeah.
2: And a colonoscopy where they stick the finger at the bottom.
1: Yeah, I don't think I'd want to eat that.
0: No. So then what happened, Renata?
2: Well, then she laughed. Well, obviously I couldn't go, and I was so disappointed. It wasn't a meal; it was a health check.
0: Colonoscopy.
2: My boobies are so long; they have to be rolled up.
0: Renata, that's just precious. Renata, many happy returns for your birthday with your rolled up boobies.
2: My 80th birthday. My husband died 12 months ago.
1: Oh, that's sad.
0: Renata, remember him fondly, of course, and continue those celebrations for at least another couple of decades.
2: Obviously, couldn't go. And I'm disappointed that I couldn't go, though, to have that meal, but I don't think I'd like any more.
0: Fantastic. That's so funny. Well done, you. Steve Grumpy Collins, come back, stay there. Favourite hotels that you've stayed in anywhere around the world, anywhere around Australia too, of course. Got beautiful hotels these days in Australia, have done for many a year. And I'm sure many people have a great story about a hotel that you've stayed in Australia, anywhere around the world. 133-693. Steve Grumpy Collins, regular contributor on a Friday, Australia Overnight. Have a look at what he does online, which is stevecollinstraveller.com.
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0: Well, Grumpy, it's intriguing. There's a vast audience across Australia and only two people have ever stayed at a hotel, extraordinary hotel, anywhere in the world.
1: Well, I tell you what, there's lots of good. I tell you, another one that I've stayed in, the Datai in Langkawi in Malaysia. Langkawi is north of Penang, and it's very, very close to the border with Thailand. And it's a duty-free island, which is why a lot of people go there, because it's got great beaches. But I stayed in this Datai, and they've got burais, your own. They're like huts. They're not part of, you've got your own private space in these villas, and the beaches there are just fantastic. But it's just, the whole thing was built without using trucks, because it's in the rainforest. Yeah, and they used elephants because a lot of it is made of timber. And they used all these big logs, and they used elephants to transport materials when they were building it, rather than using trucks to keep the integrity of the rainforest. And it is, not only is it the style of accommodation, but it's the fact that you're in this magnificent rainforest, and a short walk down there, they've got this gorgeous ultra white beach, but they also have the pool, etc. as well. And it's got one of the best hotel breakfasts I've ever had, because I have a thing where
0: big call.
1: Well, no, that was just beautiful. That was another one, actually, where they offered you champagne for breakfast, come to think of it.
0: I love the way you always
1: say I just like champagne for breakfast.
0: I love the idea that you feel surprised by that.
1: That's not very common for people to have. Oh, I suppose for you, Tony, it would be very common to have champagne for breakfast.
0: Doesn't everybody?
1: No, I might have a bit of yogurt.
0: No. Well, that's your choice. I mean, you can choose yogurt, or you can choose great champagne.
1: Champagne? No. Yeah. Well, in actual fact, champagne does make you feel good at the first thing in the morning, I have to admit.
0: Oh, now speaking from experience, is it Michael? Michael, hello, welcome.
16: There you go.
0: We're well,
16: thank
0: you.
16: What, there are so many great pubs just in country Australia. I've stayed at a few because I'm a bricklayer and I worked away.
1: Yeah.
16: And in these pubs, they're beautiful old buildings.
0: Yeah, they are.
16: And the food you get is like all local product and absolutely fantastic.
1: No, you're right. You don't have to have a luxury hotel. My wife and I, when we got married, we spent one of our honeymoon nights in Cunnamulla. I had a combi van. We were driving up to Cairns and we went the inland route, and it was one of these old hotels, but a grand one. You have the grand staircase and everything. That had the most comfortable bed we had on the whole of it, because we were away for about 6 weeks. But I remember that we were the only two guests there, and we were on the veranda, and it was just wonderful. But we decided we had dinner at the hotel, and they had this huge dining room. And then right in the middle of this huge dining room was this table set with beautiful white linen and the knives and the forks and a candle and everything for our dinner. And so we had this dinner, and I said, oh, that we had steak because that was what was you had then.
0: Yeah.
1: And I asked, oh, do you have any, what sort of red wine do you have? She said, oh, just check the fridge to see.
0: Beautiful. Excellent. Look at all these texts coming in. Very fortunate to stay at a place called the Grande Batag Hotel in Athens. But in Brisbane, the Treasury Hotel in Brisbane. Also a magnificent building.
1: Is that because it was the old Treasury?
0: I'm thinking people in that part of the world might have to confirm that or tell that. But even if you look at the Treasury building in Perth, by the way.
1: Yeah, that's now a hotel, and it's one of the better hotels in Perth. Yeah, it is. Yeah, a very, very good restaurant there as well.
0: Which was put together by the great Finney family that transformed that place into one of the most remarkable hotels in the country.
1: Yeah, it is. It's really nice. Yeah, it's beautiful. Yeah.
0: Another one says, Tone, not necessarily a favourite hotel, but a recollection of accommodation, the Sheraton in San Francisco, and staying in the penthouse suite.
1: Oh, that would have been all right. Ooh. I bet you had some good views of the Golden Gate Bridge staying there.
0: Would imagine so.
1: Have you been to San Francisco, Tony?
0: No. Have you been? What was the song called?
1: If you go to San Francisco, be sure to wear some flowers in your hair.
0: Exactly.
1: I didn't have enough hair to cater for flowers, I'm afraid, Tony.
0: Very, very good point. And you look at the hotels, because I like to focus on the hotels around Australia too.
1: Yeah.
0: Beautiful hotels. The one that jumps to mind for me is, for Melburnians, the Windsor Hotel in the day.
1: Oh, yes.
0: Was as good as it gets. It still stands there in all its beauty.
1: Yes. No, that's true. The Windsor Hotel was famous, wasn't it? My sister and brother-in-law live in Bendigo, and whenever they went to Melbourne, they'd go down to see a show or something. They would make it extra special by staying at the Windsor. So you're right, it is. It's just glorious there. But there's good hotels all over the place. I tell you what, there's There's some quirky ones as well, especially we were talking about some of the country pubs before, and some of those are just brilliant experiences. So you're not necessarily getting luxury, but you're having a really, really good time. You know, that's just some fantastic places to stay. And if you go to Uluru, pardon me, there's a lot of great hotels up in Uluru Yulara, which is where all the hotels are.
0: They tell me that's not one, that's not two, that's not three. It's like a six-rated type version.
1: Yes. Yeah? Yes.
0: Incredible.
1: Yeah, it really is. And it's beautiful. And when you go there, there's a bit of a hill, next to the hotel, and you stand on that at night and watch the sunset behind Uluru. It's just magnificent. Yeah, then you go back and have a cocktail or two, Tony.
0: You stay right where you are. We'll come back. We'll get to Cookie in just a moment. Late 80s, the Merlin Hotel in Perth. Well, that's another one, the Great Merlin in Perth, which was right where was the Merlin, but on the corner, just around the corner from...
1: It became the Hyatt,
0: of course, building. Great piece. Thank you. Cookie, we'll come to you next. Steve Collins, traveller.com, regular contributor, Friday morning edition, Australia Overnight.
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0: Wherever you are, Cookie. Cookie's on the road. Grumpy Collins. So meet Cookie. Cookie. Grumpy Collins.
1: Hello, Cookie.
27: Hello, mate. How are you?
0: Well.
1: Good.
0: Oh, Sorry, Cooker, we've got a dreadful line, so just if you... Go on, Cook, try again.
27: All right. I said, planes and I don't mix, so I'll just talk about a couple of hotels in Australia, in Perth particularly, the Savoy in Hay Street.
1: Yep.
27: I went there in 85 and was getting away from a couple of things and I felt a bit ill. And the woman who was working there said to me, oh, Mr. Cook, you don't look too well. I said, no, I'm not very well at all. She showed me where to go for a doctor and I walked downstairs and she must have told the policeman also because he said, you're Mr. Cook, come with me. Away we went. So I could not recommend it highly enough, whether it's still there, I don't know. And then in Kalgoorlie, the Grand Hotel.
1: Oh, yeah.
27: I think you paid about $60 a night. You had two double beds in your room, plus about another four singles out on the balcony, which was all closed in.
0: It was just
27: and a good... How could you not get value for that money?
1: Yeah.
0: And Cookie, you're right. I mean, that hotel in Kel is famous for that alone. Yes.
1: It is, yeah. Mm. It's got that magnificent staircase that goes up as well. Yeah, that's a beautiful hotel.
0: Now, 133693, who was the very famous person who lived for a long time atop of the Windsor Hotel in Melbourne? 133693. It's a fascinating... I don't know whether you know this story, Grumpy.
1: No, I don't.
0: Oh, so for years, before it was even fashionable for inner city living...
1: Yeah.
0: This is a person who became really famous, who lived atop of the Windsor Hotel in Melbourne. And from all reports... the gatherings were exquisite. The lunches, the dinners that would last forever were supposed to be just monumental.
1: Right, okay. Is it somebody that most people would know?
0: There would be some, many people would remember the name. And he became, I'm just trying to think how I put this ever so gently without giving it away, because it'd be better if we get calls around it.
1: Yeah.
0: He was well known... at Bathurst.
1: Ah, right. Okay. Well, yes, I'm trying to think of some Victorians that were well known at Bathurst.
0: Now you watch the lines now. Now we'll be talking. Now we'll be cooking with gas. The name that instantly jumps to mind for people who lived atop of the Windsor Hotel in Melbourne. Steve Grumpy Collins, you've got no idea?
1: No, well, I'm not from Melbourne, so
0: no. But it was a well documented Australian thing. Just pretend that you're Australian for a moment.
1: Well, I got to pretend that I'm Australian. Yeah. If it's something to do with Bathurst, then I'm assuming it must be a well known racing driver.
0: Oh yes, you're so close. Now name names. And Maggie, no, it wasn't Brocky. If everybody's thinking Brocky,
1: it wasn't Brocky.
0: Can you believe it? Now we've got a full switchboard. Neil, morning.
2: Neil or Neville?
0: Neville, good on you, Nev.
2: Peter Jansen, mate, is that the one?
0: That's the one, Peter Jansen. Nev, stay there. I want to find out from other people as well. Sam, you were going to say...
3: Yeah, the captain, Peter Jansen, he was a throwback to the old Imperial Raj in India.
0: He was, and it was a time when it was most peculiar, Sam, wasn't it, to live inside the city that way?
3: Yeah, my cousin used to live next door to me in Fitzroy. She was a hairdresser, right, and she used to cut also... I think she cut his hair and she got invited there once. And she used to also cut the hair of the workers from Franco Cozzo in Brunswick.
0: Franco, that's right. A tenuous link, but I see where you're going, Sam. Keep in touch. We'll talk again soon. Is that Shoshana?
4: Shoshana.
0: Shoshana, good morning to you.
4: Good morning.
0: Good morning.
4: Pete Jansen.
0: It's Pete Jansen. Do you remember the storyline around that?
4: No, I don't, but I do remember him being quite an attractive man, but a bit short, with a with a beard.
0: That's funny.
4: Very, very smartly dressed. Very smartly dressed.
0: Yeah, elegant at a time when
4: Elegant.
0: And you say, yes. But an attractive man, but not very tall.
4: No.
0: That's funny. That's great.
5: Shoshana. How can he reach the pedals of the car?
0: I know, that's right. That's so funny, Shoshana. Thank you. Tony, good morning.
6: Hey, good morning, mate. Yeah, it's been answered. It was Peter Jensen, of course. He was always impeccably dressed. He made the cravat fashionable before Matt Preston.
0: Yes. Yes, he did. Tony, that's brilliant. And I just wonder, Grubbs, whether that level of style of inner city living or staying in a hotel where, going back to the hotels, John and Rob will come to you in just a moment, the idea of getting dressed up for that sense of occasion seems to be a bit of a thing of the past, maybe?
5: Well, yeah, people don't get dressed up for anything these days, really, do they? I mean, casual seems to be the new elegant.
0: Maybe you're right. Maybe that is the new lifestyle. But there is something still glorious, I reckon, about getting dressed up. We'll let you go. It's great to have you on, Grumpy. If people want to know more about what you do, stevecollinstraveler.com.
5: Yep, thank you very much.
0: Happy days, mate. And you're sounding really good too now you're back in town, Grumps.
5: Oh, thanks very much. Welcome. Yes, but my voices are being carried over 7,000 kilometres, I guess.
0: Yeah, they are. Well done, you.
5: Okay, see you, Tony. Bye-bye.
0: Neil, Sam, Shoshana, Tony, we'll come to you. It's all next, Australia Overnight.
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0: Big day today, of course, here in Melbourne town, is NFL. It is a big, big, bigger than I think anybody probably predicted, really. I mean, the crowd, the mood, the sensational around it all is fantastic. We'll talk about that in the next hour. We go over to the United States of America. Rod Smith will be awaiting. Humanoid robots being prepared for combat. Get all those details. Well, it's no surprise, really. Just a matter of time, isn't it? And plenty of time for your calls. For those that are waiting, Rod and Brian will come to you very shortly. And the text line, keep them coming as well. 0477 693 693. Good morning.
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14: Hello, I'm Chelsea Bowden. A move to cap Allied Health Services for veterans at $5,000 has been blocked by the Senate. The Coalition, Greens and Independents joined forces to stop Labor's policy from going ahead. The Albanese government had been hoping the cap would help save the budget just over $700 million. The Albanese government will delay the start of its East Coast gas reservation policy until July 2028. Labor has released draft legislation which softens its original measure. Gas producers would now be required to keep up to 20% in reserve for the Australian market rather than guarantee the amount. Resources Minister Madeleine King says the move balances gas exports with cheaper domestic supply.
15: Making LNG exporters around the country commit to providing 20%, the equivalent of 20% of the gas they put out for export into the domestic market, will put in an oversupply, but a modest oversupply of gas that will put downward pressure on prices.
14: The opposition says the federal government's digital duty of care legislation will provide a blank check for political censorship. Labor says its legislation is to give people greater control over their social media feeds. The opposition won't support the proposal as it stands, claiming it will impinge on free speech. A Sydney businessman has become the first Australian jailed for reckless foreign interference. Alexander Sergo compiled reports for individuals believed to be Chinese spies. While the reports did not contain classified information, a judge described his conduct as deceptive and reckless. Researchers want motor neurone disease to be made a notifiable condition across Australia. A Macquarie University study has found the number of cases in Western New South Wales are up to 7 times the global average. Doctors in the state need to report the disease upon diagnosis. Researcher Dr. Lyndall Hendon says other states should do the same.
16: We don't believe that this health district is unique, but making motor neurone disease notifiable means that we'll be able to examine this more broadly and identify other communities with unique patterns that might help us answer some questions about what's going on here.
14: At least 25 people have died in a cargo ship fire in eastern China. The ship was undergoing maintenance at a shipyard when the blaze erupted. 42 people were on board at the time. Only 17 were evacuated. And US President Donald Trump has promised a $5,000 payment for every American if his party is successful in the upcoming midterm elections. He made the pledge at the Republican National Convention.
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14: Geelong has named an unchanged side to take on Fremantle in their do-or-die semi-final clash in Perth. Two changes for the Dockers. Defender Judd McVee comes in for the injured Brandon Walker and Nathan O'Driscoll has been dropped in favour of Corey Wagner. In the NRL, Newcastle Knights coach Justin Holbrook is dismissing concerns over his team's rising injury toll. Trey Mooney joining a long casualty list while fellow prop Jacob Saifiti is out suspended. But ahead of tonight's knockout final against the Rabbitohs, Holbrook says he has full confidence in his side.
17: Obviously, you'd always love to be full strength this time of year, but you know, we're not worrying about what we haven't got, worrying about what we have. And as I said, I'm confident that we play well, we'll win.
14: And the Opals will face Spain in a quarterfinal bout at the Women's Basketball World Cup later this morning.
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14: Checking your weather around the country. Canberra, frost and fog in the morning before a sunny afternoon, a top of 21. Adelaide, sunny, 21 the top. Perth, mostly sunny and a top of 26 degrees. Brisbane, partly cloudy and a medium chance of showers. Hours, getting to a top of 22. Sydney, partly cloudy with a top of 20 degrees. And Melbourne, a chance of fog in the morning before a sunny afternoon and a top of 16.
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0: Just in the last hour with Steve Grumpy Collins, we're talking about some of those magnificent hotels around Australia, around the world, that you may have camped at. You may have even been in a penthouse. One text in particular says, when my wife found a secret stash of penthouses. No, I think that's a different style of penthouse. Thank you, Phantom. Brian, morning.
21: Good morning, Tony. The captain, my understanding was that there were new owners at the Windsor and
0: he had to get moved out.
21: Mm. And he got moved into a place, a bluestone three-story place near the bottom of the Rialto Hotel. And we went there for a work function. And it was a myriad of taxidermists delight and animals and heads on walls. It was like the Adams family, but the bloke was a true gentleman.
0: Yeah, in the every sense of the word. So from the Windsor to the beautiful Rialto, which is just down the road here on Collins Street.
21: Yeah, well, it's near the bottom of it. It's like a three-story blue stone building backing onto King Street. It was a beautiful place, absolutely sensational. And like as you walked in, I can remember the doors were like solid antique timber with these ornate hinges. And when you walked in, there was as soon as you walked in through it in the first room was. Like an 8-foot polar bear chair.
0: Yeah, oh, really? Yes.
21: That you sat in. It was just unbelievable. But the captain was an absolute gentleman. He was an ambassador for the Scotch whiskey company we were working for at the time.
0: Which company? Do you remember?
21: The brand was called Justerini and Brooks, J&B Whiskey. He was our ambassador in Australia.
0: J&B, there you go. Which is still around, of course, J&B, is it?
21: Oh, most certainly it is. Most certainly. Fantastic scotch.
0: Well done, Brian. Thank you for that. Just talking about those days where you would come into our city centres, whether it be Perth, Adelaide or Melbourne, there was a time, particularly on the weekends. I mean, it's changed now for the cap cities, but there was a time not that long ago. I mean, you're talking about the 70s, early to mid 70s, where there was a bit of a shift, but you could come into the city on a Saturday or certainly on a Sunday, and you could literally shoot a bullet down, say, in this state, Collins Street, on a Sunday, nobody, quiet as, park right on Collins Street, all day parking. You'd be there on two or three cars on Collins Street at the front of the Hotel Australia. And it's not that long ago. Pete, morning.
5: Tony, good morning. Can you hear me?
0: Loud and clear, Pete. Always hear you, old son.
5: That's pretty good. I want to ask you, see how you're feeling. You said you had a bit of a runny nose.
0: Yeah, it's been just in the last week. Yeah, just one of those. And off to the doctor I did go, who made the point that they're less and less inclined these days to prescribe medication for, you know, the common cold or an infection, whatever it is, in the nose, in the chest.
5: Surprising for a man your age. I'm not saying you're old, but when you get a bit older, I think you're better off taking something. Otherwise, they can become very funny.
0: Oh, thank you, Dr. Peter.
5: Oh, that's all right. Hey, Tony, can I ask you a question?
0: Yeah.
5: Would you refer me as a friend, as a good caller? Something like that, yeah.
0: Scale of 1 to 10, Pete, I reckon you would hover around the 7.5 to an 8, depending on your mood.
5: Okay, so if I go back two nights when someone referred me as a Nazi, you didn't back me up. I was a bit taken for wear for that. I was a bit upset.
0: I don't recall that, to be honest. However,
5: you don't, no?
0: No.
5: No, this time. About this time exactly.
0: I don't recall what I said half an hour ago, Pete. It all disappears. A bit like one tape, and you just sort
5: of. Is that Alzheimer's?
0: Huh?
5: Is that a bit of Alzheimer's?
0: No, just it all blurs. I mean, I host, I'm privileged to host approximately 30 hours of talkback radio a week. It's impossible to recall everything that is said.
7: I cannot recall.
0: Yeah, I cannot recall exactly. Sorry,
5: Bill. Right, okay, sorry. Yeah.
0: But please, okay. Pete, don't take offence. If you took offence, you wouldn't be in this biz.
5: No, fair enough, Pete. Are you excited for the NFL today?
0: Oh, mate, it's going to be a monster day. It'll be fantastic. And the enthusiasm for the event, I think, has superseded everything, what anybody ever thought it was going to be, surpassed everything.
5: Do you think our game is better than the NFL? AFL,
0: oh, I never make comparisons around that. Very different games, very different sort of culturally, historically. So don't make a comparison around it. Why would you? Very different style, very different environment. But the enthusiasm is palpable.
5: The thing I can say about America is that most of their games, like baseball and NFL, unless they haven't got the hundreds of millions of dollars to each player, that game will be a low par to our cricket players compared to baseball because they've got a net.
0: You're a harsh critic.
5: No, Tony. Us Aussies, Indian, Pakistan guys, England, they catch a ball going almost 200 kilometres off the bat when they sneak it with bare hands, mate. Bare hands. And these guys have got a glove. And then they go, miraculous to catch in the outfield. He's got a freaking glove.
0: Thanks, Pete. Off you go. See ya. Rod, morning. Thank you. Chaos reigns supreme. Hi, Rodney.
8: Hi again, son. Yeah, I had the pleasure of meeting the captain.
0: Did you?
8: Many years ago. Yeah, I suppose that when he was living at the Windsor and when he moved down to the Bluestone residence.
0: Yep.
8: Bluestone residence is actually at the back of the Tunnel nightclub.
0: The back of the...
8: the tunnel. Remember how the tunnel was on
0: Okay, now I'm with you. We should just mention that he's still well and truly with us, Pete Jansen, and he's now elegant and 86.
8: Like the previous caller, two callers back said about, going in there, and what he could see was the animal trophies and heads and everything around the place, and he had this one really big picture of a Porsche 956 that he'd been driving, that he was driving at Sandown, and he went to great pains to tell everybody he was changing gears at the time, because you could see the flame trail coming out of the exhaust pipe.
0: Is that what it was?
8: Yeah.
0: Great party. It's a wonderful piece of, I don't know, it's peculiar to Melbourne in that sense, I guess.
8: Yes.
0: Interesting time.
8: He's one of the nicest people you never want to meet.
0: Everybody says so. Just put that information up against for me, if you can, Jackson. So you look at him, Peter Jansen, Persipier Gustav Peter Jansen, born in 40 from New Zealand socialite, former motor racing driver, emigrating to England at a young age, and then moved back to Australia, settled in Melbourne. Listed his occupation as, I love this, gentleman.
8: Gentleman.
0: Federal Hotel before moving into the Windsor Hotel.
8: One thing I can tell you, mate, he didn't put on airs and graces. The way you saw him when he had a TV camera stuck in his face and being interviewed, that was the Peter Jansen you got when there was no TV camera there as well.
0: Yeah, very
8: he
0: true.
8: He was the same man on or off the camera.
0: Very true. Rod, drive safe over the weekend. We'll talk to you again soon. Thank you, Johnny DeRemus. Good morning.
7: This is John DeRemus with the passing parade of the story of a man whose discovery released millions throughout the world from the threat of death. In 1922, a hitherto unknown Canadian doctor became one of the great figures in modern medical history when he fulfilled a vow he had made as a boy 17 years before. I'll be back with the story after this message.
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7: Frederick Banting was born on a small farm north of Toronto in 1891. He was 14 when he lost a close friend, a girl he had grown up with. She died of diabetes. At her funeral, Fred Banting made a promise to himself, a promise that he would find a cure for the dreaded disease. In December 1916, when World War I was at its height, he graduated as a doctor. While serving as a medical officer in France, he was wounded in the arm and gassed. Shipped home to Canada, he obtained a post at the Toronto General Hospital, where he was reminded of his youthful vow by the sight of emaciated diabetic children being carried to beds they would never leave. In 1920, he went into private practice and spent every spare minute studying all the information he could gather on the pancreas, the organ that controls the level of sugar in the blood. And so in bed one night, he read an article claiming that the glands of the pancreas shriveled when the ducts were tied off. An idea came to him. Was it possible that the mysterious substance that controlled the metabolism of blood sugar could be extracted from a shriveled pancreas? It was worth a try, he decided. In March 1921, he obtained permission to use the laboratory facilities of Toronto University, and assisted by two chemists, Charles Best and E.C. Noble, who had done some work on the production of experimental diabetes, he set about testing his theory. The subjects used were dogs. They were anesthetized and their pancreatic ducts tied. It was hoped that they would develop diabetes. But after 6 weeks of waiting, to Banting's abject disappointment, they were as healthy as ever. Then he discovered that the cat gut used to tie the ducts had disintegrated. He decided to use a special silk thread instead, and in August he operated again, this time on one dog only. In due course, the pancreas shriveled. It was removed and juiced. The dog passed through the various stages of diabetes and, as death approached, lapsed into a coma. The juice from the pancreas was injected. Within 4 hours, the dog recovered and was running about with a normal blood sugar level. Banting had discovered how to control diabetes. But the discovery was useless unless he could produce large quantities of the substance. The local abattoirs solved the problem. There he obtained more than enough for his needs. The next problem was to find a human subject. He found one at the Toronto General Hospital in the form of a 14.

0: has a new 007. Is it official? We'll get confirmation the other side of this, Australia Overnight.
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11: All the leaves are brown,
0: gray. He's based in the United States, some part of Southern California. He's doing okay. He wishes he was here in Melbourne, and why would he not? Rod Smith, good morning. Now, I can give you the forecast for today for the big game. Massive. Top of around about 16 degrees. It will be a beautiful start. Morning hour time for the game. Currently about 8.5 degrees. So just perfect for what promises to be an amazing event. What's the feedback that you're getting in your part of the world for the fact that this is being played in Melbourne?
12: Well, it's the start of the season there, Tony. It's a very good morning to you anyway. Look, start of the season, NFL season, it is huge because anyone that wants to watch the start of the season, it's kicking off in Australia. And look, the NFL juggernaut just rolled into town. The world's richest sports league, you know, it went into publicity blitz mode. It's been in like that for the past week. You know, you've got the San Francisco 49ers. They flew into Melbourne a week ago to acclimatise themselves.
0: They did.
12: But then you've got the Los Angeles Rams. They just flew in.
0: Well, they haven't. Like, they've just only just arrived. They're still on the tarmac.
12: That's right. Look, it's a different kind of footy fever, isn't it there, Tony? It's gripped the country. It has. It really has in Australia.
0: Yeah. It is the reaction to the fact that it's offline, not offline, not the wrong expression, the fact that it is away from their beloved stadiums?
12: Well, yeah, look, they've done it in other countries.

0: Oh, they have. Okay.
1: Now,
0: yeah, of course they have.
1: Yes. Mm. The NFL chairman, Roger Goodell, he just loves how Australia enjoys sports so much. He says it's a great place for the season to start in Australia. And when you've got a guy like that, they're just so pumped because they have heard so much about Australia, how much Australians love sport. And when he was down there, when he said that, he said, this has to be one of the most sportingest nations in the world. So, look, thousands of Americans have travelled down to Australia to watch the game. 100,000. They say tickets are sold out, Tony.
0: Well, and truly,
1: I think that might be the case.
0: Gee, and they come at a big price too. I mean, 400,000, 500,000, 600,000, 800,000, depending on where you're to sit and whether there's dining facility that moves the other, well and truly, the other side of $1,000+.
1: Well, you can go into a third party and get tickets if you still want. 117 to 800, that's where the ticket prices are. But if you don't have the money to go to the game there, Tony, you can still catch it on Netflix, Channel 7, Foxtel, and even Disney Plus. So they will keep you up to date on what's happening. I am going for the 49ers.
0: I hope the 49ers.
1: Yeah, great team. Look, you can have a look at their how they really play, their helmets, their jerseys, everything. You know, they look so professional, and they are one of the most professional teams of the NFL. And I really think the 49ers have it. Game starts at 10:30, Tony, and it won't be, well, it'll be on here on the TV at 5:30 on the West Coast. So, I'll have to catch it, won't I?
0: You will have to have a look at it. Now, let's move on. Humanoid robots. I mentioned this earlier,
1: well,
0: being prepared for a combat in as China moves from lab to military training. The robots are going to run the whole thing.
1: Well, you have to think, gee, where's it going? Well, it is going to that point where they're going to have them in the military doing, you know, all the military things, you know, and they'll be controlled by the humans. Now, remember when robots could barely walk and they just fell over? Well, we're past that point now, aren't we? And now China is really turning them into robotic military combatants. But there is no evidence at the moment armed humanoids have been deployed, and technical and cost barriers have still yet to be overcome. I'm sure they're overcoming them. But, you know, look, we are still a little ways from seeing squads of marauding T-800 Terminators marching across fields. I think a lot of scientists have said 5 to 10 years.
0: Yeah,
1: so,
0: will it be that long? I reckon it'll be earlier. Just amazing times in which we live. I know. Thank you. Ed, what did you want to say, Ed, with regards to NFL? Say hello to Rod.
2: G'day, Tony. Yeah, I just want to correct your commentator. The first game of the NFL has already been played between the Seattle Seahawks and the New England Patriots. That was played last night.
1: And where was that?
2: In the U.S.,
1: yeah, but I'm talking about offshore. This is a historic game, which is like they're going on about it. So it is huge.
2: Yeah, no, absolutely. But the first game has been played.
0: It's a very good point. I think we did make that point, Ed, when I think we alluded it was the first game of the season. It was not the first game of the season, is it?
1: Yeah.
0: Ed, thank you for highlighting that. Now, a 007, new 007, true or false, is it official now or not?
1: Well, you can say there's no official public announcement there, Tony, but actor Gary Oldman says the new James Bond has been picked. Yes, it's Jack Loudon. Now, Oldman might be going off a hunch, but I don't think so. I think he's got industry connections with solid intel. And Steve Knight, the screenwriter for the new James Bond film, revealed the next 007 has been cast. and he's been writing with the actor in mind. So when you've got evidence like that, more than likely it will be Jack Loudon. And are the Daniel Craig shoes going to be very hard to fill, Tony?
0: So what do we know about
1: Jack? What do you think? Well, Jack, he's 36, an English Scot. So there you go. He's down the track of good old Sean Connery, isn't he? He's been acting for 16 years, been in a lot of productions, and some of those years he's been on stage. So I think we have it, the new 007.
0: Is English Scot, is that an oxymoron? You're either English or you're Scottish.
1: Well, the thing is, Mr. Sean Connery always called himself Scottish, didn't he? And yeah. He said we were under the banner of being in England. But I think Gary Oldman's not telling us a little kind of lie. I think he's telling some good information.
0: Rev the engines. On this day with music. The Knack. Can we feature The Knack? Gee, I hope we can. We'll do that next, Australia Overnight.
3: The qualifying final was a night Fremantle would like to forget.
4: Purple pain! Hawthorne upset the top of the ladder, Fremantle.
3: Can the Dockers rebound when they clash with Geelong?
5: Kicks in the Dangerfield direction, he dropped the mark, but the seas part, and the skipper from 45 says, have a little bit of this. In fact, have a lot of it.
3: From 7 this evening, it's Fremantle and Geelong in the first semi-final. Thanks to Macca's 3AW News Football.
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0: Tell you what, everybody's talking about Star Trek. We mentioned it briefly yesterday, but the interest in Star Trek is still, it's real for many of us.
1: It is, yeah, look, Star Trek Day happened this week there, Tony.
0: It did.
1: And it was officially Star Trek Day. That's right, that happened on Tuesday. But look, a historic milestone for the whole production of Star Trek, because 60th anniversary, making six decades Now, since the original series was broadcast back in 1966. Now, in the UK, 934 Star Trek fans set a new Guinness World Record at London Science Museum by performing the largest Vulcan salute for 1 minute. There you go. And Star Trek, the original series, has spawned 13 TV series and 14 movies in the franchise. Live long and prosper.
0: There was, as a kid, the only interest I ever had in it was how incredibly good Mr. Spock and the how important he was as a stand-up citizen of the world, really, of the universe, was Mr. Spock.
1: Well, yeah, look, I think they got on very well in the production, but there's a little bit of friction here and there between Mr. Shatner and Mr. Nimoy.
0: True story?
1: They all,
0: oh, don't shatter the illusion. Why?
1: Because Shatner had a little bit more of a bigger head than other people, but that's how it was in production. But Bill's still around. Yeah, what is he, 95, 96? So, yeah. Sorry to shatter that for you, Tony.
0: Well, you have. You've just spoiled the whole story. I want to go home now. I'm done. We're going to look at On This Day in Music?
1: Sure, but with Rev Up Your Engines, just a little bit, really quickly, Peter Jansen, when he was driving at Bathurst, do you remember when they might have had a blown engine or something like that? He said, hey, it's time to put up our feet and just, watch the race. Now it's time for a cherry ripe. You remember that?
0: No, I don't. But was that a blatant plug for the product?
1: Yes, he was there. He said he was there for his sponsors all the time, which is a great guy, wasn't he?
0: I love that. Where do we kick off? Do you want to kick off as far back as 1962,
1: the BBC band Bobby Pickett and the Crypt Kickers, their single Monster Mash, saying it was offensive. Well, lots of songs after that kind of were offensive, you'd say. How about the Royal Guardsmen when they had Snoopy and the Red Baron?
0: Oh, well, they banned that because they said bloody.
1: I always wondered what the Bip Red Baron was.
0: Bloody Red Baron.
1: Yeah.
0: And they remember the great story about Lola, too, was that they had to re-record it because it mentioned a particular brand of cola. And the BBC wouldn't allow it.
1: Oh, unbelievable how far they were kind of behind,
0: special.
1: You might say.
0: They were special.
1: 1964, Tony, yes, the Kinks, their single, You Really Got Me, number one in the UK on this day, and a song that influenced rock musicians, and later on, who did that version of You Really Got Me? It was Van Halen.
0: Was Van Halen? Of course it was, yes.
1: Yes, it was. Mm. 1965, the Byrds began recording Turn, Turn, Turn. Unlike their first hit, Mr. Tambourine Man, they had session artists that were used. This time, they only used the band. So there you go. 1988, yes. Now, the thing is, with 1988, Guns N' Roses, they started a two-week run at number one with Sweet Child of Mine. But this one, 1979, these guys were number one in Australia. That's right. And also number one in the US with My Sharona. Go the 49ers, Tony.
0: Go 49ers.

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13: The following radio serial is a work of fiction. The characters are portrayed by radio actors reading a script. Some episodes may contain material which some people may find offensive or upsetting. 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
14: The Man in the Mist.
15: I was waiting for Anne in her bedroom, wondering why the inspector had come to see her. Poor Anne. When the inspector had left, she found a note written by her husband, Harry. The events of the past few days had been too much. Harry had left her. When I opened the door of the bedroom and walked through to the sitting room, there she was, staring at the open letter, like a woman in a trance. Anne? Anne? Oh, you look as though you were miles away.
16: He's left me. Harry's left me.
15: What?
16: I expected it. No man in his right senses would stay.
15: Oh, Anne, I'm so shocked.
16: It serves me right. I've been so stupid. So incredibly stupid. If I'd gone to Harry at the beginning, might have been a different story.
15: Oh, darling, he'll come back.
16: You said he wouldn't go. You said he loved me so much that this wouldn't make any difference. Oh, but there are limits, Nadine. Limits to how much a man can stand.
15: Men have left their wives before. They've come back.
16: Oh, not Harry. This is a double shock. He knows I'm not his wife. He knows now that I've proved myself to be a thief.
15: Oh, you're distorting everything, Anne.
16: No. What does one do now, Nadine? When a husband leaves you, how do you carry on? To begin with, I have no money. This is his house.
15: Well, he'll send you money. He'll provide for you. That's the least he'll do.
16: But I'm not his wife. A man provides for his wife, but he doesn't provide for a woman like me.
15: Anne, I don't think you should be left alone tonight. Come home to my flat.
16: I'd rather be alone.
15: But it'd be terrible for you in this empty house. Oh, I know there's Mrs. Gunn and Sally, but they wouldn't understand. Come back to my flat. There's Ben's room.
16: Thank you, Nadine. You're wonderfully kind. I think I know what I'm going to do already.
15: What?
16: That house of mine in Devon, I'll go there. I'll go to Hampshire first and get Charles. We'll go into the country and hide ourselves till people begin to forget.
15: But you'll have to arrange with Harry. I mean, it'll cost money wherever you go.
16: I'll think of something. So long as I've Charles with me, at least that's half the home. Then if Harry wants to get in touch, if he wants to help Charles...
15: In the meantime, Anne, perhaps I can help. You can count on me until everything gets straightened out.
16: Nadine, I can't take charity.
15: But it won't be charity. Look, Anne, let me lend you the money and you can pay me back when you start working in the shop again. Yes, it'll be in advance against your wages.
16: Don't be too kind, Nadine. You're making me cry.
15: Oh, Anne, I hate the thought of you going into the country away from everybody. At a time like this, you need people around you, Anne. People who understand.

0: Good morning.
1: You are the editor of this paper?
0: Yes, but I'm very busy at the moment. You said this was a matter of tremendous interest for our afternoon paper.
1: Indeed, when I tell you my story, sir, you will be more than interested.
0: Your message reads that it concerns a member of the stock exchange.
1: That is correct. That is why you consented to see me. It is not often that you get an interesting story about a stock and share broker.
0: I'd like you to come to the point, Mr. Bloor. That's the name, isn't it?
1: Yes. Mm. Yes, Carl Bloor of Cape Town, South Africa. Mm. That is my name, and I am married to this share broker's wife.
0: I beg your pardon?
1: Intriguing, isn't it? A wonderful approach for your story. Briefly, Mr. Editor, I have come to you because my wife is trying to do me an injustice, and I feel that this paper will be prepared to print the true story.
0: If we can have the details, please.
1: I was believed killed in a native uprising in South Africa. Although there was no official notification, my wife married again. A share broker called Harry Elliott.
0: Yes, I know the firm, Elliott & Harrison.
1: Ah, I can see the light of interest in your eyes already. Yes, that's the firm. Well, to cut a long story short, when my wife did not reply to my letters, or I wrote many of them from South Africa, I finally came to England to seek her out, and was very shocked when I found her married to this member of the stock exchange.
0: You're saying she married him when she was already married to you?
1: Exactly. And when I approached her and pointed this out, she urged me to leave the country at once and insisted that I accept £5,000 if I would change my name and forget that I had ever been married.
0: What happened?
1: Well, when I agreed, she informed the police that I had blackmailed her. Me, of all people, her husband. I love my wife. I came searching for her. And this was the treatment I received.
0: Now, why have you come to us?
1: Because I feel that this woman, who now wants another man, might wish to do me harm. Perhaps discredit me or even had me locked away so that I could not bother her again. I have come to you for protection.
0: It's a very unusual story, Mr. Bloor. Before we can print it, we'll have to have it verified.
1: Oh, that is very simple. All you need to do, sir, is to ring Inspector Gleason of Scotland Yard. Do you know the name?
0: Yes, we know Inspector Gleason. And if what you say is true, well, we'd like to have this set up for the afternoon edition. But before we ring Scotland Yard, Mr. Bloor...
1: Yes?
0: You're not wasting our time, are you? The details you've given us are correct.
1: Check them. That's all I ask. I have spoken with the inspector at length. He knows as well as I do that all the facts are correct.

0: Grandmother. Oh, I've been searching for you everywhere.
1: I've been looking at these hedges, David. They need clipping. I must tell Jacob.
0: Grandmother, the afternoon papers have just come.
1: Oh, that's good. Now we can go into the house, have our tea and browse. Not that there's ever anything in the afternoon papers. It's only a repeat of the morning news.
0: No, not always. There's... Well, there are headlines today, Grandmother. It's going to give you quite a shock.
1: What do you mean?
0: It's about Anne and Harry Elliott.
1: What? Show it to me.
0: Here.
1: Bigamist? Marriage reported? What's this?
0: There's quite a lot. I think you'd better come in and sit down. It might set you back, Grandmother. Shocks never did agree with you.

0: Oh, Grandmother, you didn't touch your tea.
1: Oh, I couldn't face it.
0: Now, come on, not even a sandwich.
1: No. Food would make me quite ill at the present moment. Oh, David, how ghastly. Poor Harry.
0: And Anne.
1: Oh, don't talk to me about Anne. I'm thinking of Harry. And Charles, that poor little boy. David, how ghastly.
0: Still, Anne might not have known when she married Harry Elliott.
1: She is no good, David. Look what she did to me. Stealing my money was unpardonable. Oh, that's probably Hillary rushing over with the paper. Everybody in the village will know about it by now.
0: Oh, don't take it too much to heart, Grandmother.
1: I think it's the most awful thing that has ever happened in our family. I couldn't think of anything worse.
2: Good afternoon.
0: Why, Anne.
2: I came right through. Ellen let me in.
1: Why?
2: Is that the afternoon paper?
1: Yes, it is.
2: It's no use trying to explain to you. I've offended you already.
1: Offended me? That's putting it mildly. First you robbed me, now you come to my house. Well, what are you doing here?
2: I've come for Charles.
1: Charles? You plan to take Charles away?
2: Of course. He was only here on a holiday.
1: I refuse to allow you.
2: Lady Elliot, Charles is my son.
1: He is an Elliot, Harry's son. Do you think I'd allow him to be placed in your charge after this? You've read it, of course.
2: I have. And Lady Elliot, you may have your own opinions, but my son belongs to me. Where is he? I'm going to take him.
1: Don't you dare.
0: Grandmother, Anne, please, don't quarrel about this.
1: Quarrel? We're not quarreling, David. I'm just telling this woman that she can't have the boy. Now, will you kindly leave my home, Anne?
2: I won't go until I find Charles.
1: And what do you think Harry's going to say about this? What is his attitude? Why, in this paper I read that he's left you. And knowing Harry as I do, he certainly wouldn't allow his son to be placed in your charge.
2: Don't you dare stand between me and my son. You have no right.
1: You have disgraced the Elliot name.
2: David, where is Charles?
0: Well, he's in the garden, Anne.
2: In that case...
1: They'll stay where you are.
2: Nothing of the kind. I'm going to see Charles.
1: I said stay where you are and listen to what I have to say. This concerns you critically. Now, come back into this room. It's for your own good. Listen and listen carefully.
2: I'm listening.
1: When you committed this felony...
0: Oh, Grandmother.
1: Be quiet, David. When you stole from me, Anne Elliot... The police told me it was my prerogative to make a charge against you if I so wished.
2: So?
1: So. Now I'm giving you your choice. If you attempt to take Charles from here, I shall immediately charge you with theft. You stole £4,000 from me, and if you don't do as I say, I'll put you in jail.
3: What was Anne to do? This was something she did not expect. Once again, she had to make a critical decision, one which was to have tremendous bearing upon her future life.
4: Breakfast with Ross and Russ.
5: As I'm about to take my chair, Scorcher wheels round and says, half! The Auditor General yesterday released a report that half the state government maintained roads are in a poor condition. Favourite use of the word half! Or half cut.
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14: Hello, I'm Chelsea Bowden. The Albanese government is being urged to abandon any further plan to overhaul health funding for veterans. Labor's push to impose a $5,000 cap on allied health services has been blocked by the Senate. The measure was designed to save the budget a little over $700 million. The opposition's Michaela Cash says the government needs to give up on the issue.
15: On Monday, Anthony Albanese has a choice to make. Does he stand with the men and women who fought for our country, who do have health needs now? Is he going to side with them, or is he going to turn their back on them and show all Australians this is a morally bankrupt man?
14: One Nation leader Pauline Hanson has been labelled weak and pathetic as her feud with Liberal MP Andrew Hastie escalates. Mr Hastie is demanding One Nation remove a cartoon from social media accounts describing him a traitor. Senator Hanson says the cartoon is satire, while Mr Hastie claims he's been targeted after testifying in the Ben Robert Smith case. The federal government will ban residential aged care providers from charging extra fees for services residents previously received for free. The aged care rules will be amended after instances of some providers taking advantage of older Australians following sweeping system reforms. Aged Care Minister Sam Ray says they're acting now to make the rules clear and strengthen protections. Senior police say Sydney's gang violence is at a normal level despite three fatal shootings in 9 days. A fatal shooting in the city's southwest on Wednesday night is not thought to be linked to two mistaken identity killings last week. Acting Assistant Commissioner Grant Taylor says things need to be put in perspective.
16: It always looks like crime is out of control, but when you look at it, we always have about 8 organised crime murders a year. We've had 6 and then last night's made 7. We are basically on track what we always have in regards to these murders. It's always going to be part and parcel of life in a big metropolis.
14: The Prime Minister has paid tribute to the people who lost their lives in the September 11 terror attack. Today marks the 25th anniversary of the tragedy. Nearly 3,000 people died in the attacks, including 10 Australians. Speaking in Parliament, Anthony Albanese has encouraged Australians to pause and remember.
17: We'll also think about those whose lives were changed forever. All who lived with loss, all who suffered with grief, trauma and sickness, and all who still endure the burden of memories that simply will not fade.
13: Finance with the 3AW app. You have the power of 3AW in the palm of your hand. So add it to your phone now. 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
14: More than 20 million Americans are expected to tune in to tonight's historic NFL clash in Melbourne. Around 100,000 fans will pack the MCG to watch the Los Angeles Rams take on the San Francisco 49ers. More than 2 million Australians are also expected to tune in. In the AFL, the Dockers have named Judd McVie for their do-or-die clash with Geelong tonight. The defender will return in place of an injured Brandon Walker. Coach Justin Longmuir says McVie is an asset to the squad.
18: Pressure of others playing really well, it found him out of the team. But yeah, when he's playing his best footy, he's playing on instinct, he's working with his teammates well, he's trusting his read on the ball and then trusting himself in the contest, and the rest will flow off that.
14: And the Opals will be chasing a spot in the semi-finals of the Women's Basketball World Cup when they take on Spain this morning.
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14: Checking your weather around the country. Canberra, frost and fog in the morning before a sunny afternoon, a top of 21. Adelaide, sunny, 21 the top. Perth, mostly sunny and a top of 26 degrees. Brisbane, partly cloudy and a medium chance of showers, getting to a top of 22. Sydney, partly cloudy with a top of 20 degrees. And Melbourne, a chance of fog in the morning before a sunny afternoon and a top of 16.
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12: Good morning. You just joined us, woken up for the first time, particularly visitors from around the world that are here for the big NFL game. Nice to have your company. You can join us anytime, 133-693. Melbourne right now, just over 8 degrees with a top of 16 today. So it'll be gorgeous by about 10:30 this morning. Promises, promises, promises. Perth, 13 degrees. You're on the way to 25. And Adelaide, hello, 7 degrees for a top of 21 for your Friday. Lots of commemorations and thoughts and stories with regards to 25 years on from 9/11. One in particular in the Herald Sun talks about the 25 years after September 11 changing the world. A Melbourne soldier has returned to the Australian War Memorial with pieces of the World Trade Center, and a story linking Ground Zero to our longest war. It's a great yarn featuring Major David Bergman, who was in the US as a specialist engineer training for the attacks unfolded on September 11. The other story put together by Vanessa Marsh, the Memorial Museum, tasked with ensuring the world never forgets the September 11 attacks, is confronting a new challenge. Ensuring people believe TikTok and Instagram creators have created and breathed new life into pervasive conspiracy theories about the terror attacks that changed the world, convincing millions of people in that part of the world didn't happen or were government hoaxes.

That story in the paper today continues for most of the dark day of 25 years ago remains seared into memory. The image of the smoke billowing from the North Tower and the unfathomable footage of the hijacked plane striking the South Tower, confirming this was no mere accident and the US was under attack.

Damien says, Tony Mac, do you remember you two playing the Super Bowl after 9/11? The tribute to the victims projected on then-giant screen, not a drop.

0: Social. Sammy, morning.
1: Good morning, Tony. You know what's really quirky? Last month we celebrated the anniversary of Princess Diana in August.
0: Yeah, we did.
1: Today, September 11th, right?
0: Mm.
1: Next month will be John Lennon on October the 9th.
0: It will be.
1: And in November, November will be JFK, the four most significant moments, like in sort of world history and pop culture, mate.
0: And, and Sam, we're here to, you know, remember those stories.
1: That's right. You know how I was telling you, Tony, I went to see Varagus vein specialist vasculologist, and he's on the 8th floor of the Epworth, right? Mm. And it overlooks the MCG right in the foreground.
0: Yep.
1: You know, in touching distance, right? And two F-18 Hornets, you know, the roulettes fly past.
0: They're amazing, aren't they?
1: Monday,
0: yeah.
1: It was Monday morning, so they're doing the run-through, right?
0: Mm.
1: And they went over again today. So whilst I was in the waiting room, I just penned a tribute to Carly Simon. Can I read it out, Tony?
0: Oh, you may, the great Carly Simon.
1: Hey, guys, you hobbled into the ultrasound like you were walking onto a yacht.
0: Go on.
1: You had varicose vein thrombosis in one leg. With a walnut sized blood clot.
0: That's fantastic.
1: Right, then it goes, you had one eye on anxiety as you watched yourself distort. I had some dreams, they were clots on my femur. Clots on my femur. You've got bad veins, and I'll bet you this treatment is for you, for you.
0: Oh, Sam, that is brilliant. Have a great weekend, my friend.
1: Thank you very much, Tony. Yeah, good on you, mate.
0: How good is that? Friday, 11 September 2026. We will not forget. We should never, ever forget. Owen, Mark, we'll come to you shortly, wherever you are around Australia, if you'd like to join us. Particularly, I'd love to get some international visitors of the year for the big event this morning here in Melbourne Town. Feel free to join us, 133693.
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0: Good news story. We love a good news story, ladies and gentlemen. You wake up this morning, the good story is that Piano Man Billy Joel is on the mend, which is great, from brain surgery after being diagnosed with that rare condition. He says, quote, "I'm not going anywhere. I'm here. I'm still here." 77, if you don't mind. He recalled the 2025 diagnosis of normal pressure, a condition which the cerebrosneal fluid builds up inside the skull and presses on the brain. Anyway, he's back. He looks fat. He looks fit, rather not fat. He looks fit and well done him, done to Billy Joel. It's great to have him back. James, morning.
10: T-Mac, how are you?
0: James, well, thank you, my friend.
10: That's good, Tony. Just to talk, look, September 11 just is the biggest day of history in my life. I never forget it.
0: We should not
10: either.
0: We
10: talked about, yeah, I think we talked about once before what we were doing on that, that at that time. Yeah. Tony, what I wondered, I've looked at conspiracy theories and I've got, you know, I've looked all over the place. If you don't mind, I'll just spend, before I ask the question, I just mention one thing that I noticed was when George Bush was told at the school, he went off in his cavalcade and they went the wrong way. So I don't know whether that was...

0: on my wall of the building's going down because it's meant so much to me in a good way kind of thing. But how can it not? Are you saying that there are people that are saying conspiracy theorists that are saying it didn't happen?
1: It would suggest that that is the case, that whilst you and I would hope that we should ensure that we never forget about those type of events in our time. But then if you look at some of the things that come in through, say, the TikTok age group, the Instagram age group, they're breathing allegedly new life into pervasive conspiracy theories about the terror attacks that we know changed the world, and they're convincing millions of people that it didn't happen and it was all a government hoax.
0: Tony, if it was a conspiracy theory like one, and without using up enough of my time, but where I've seen where somebody said before the plane hit or as the plane hit, there was explosives that had gone off, so they're saying it was pre-planned. Now, I cop that. But I saw, we all saw with our own eyes, and where people have been to the site, there were two big buildings there, and they're gone.
1: And they're no longer there.
0: I can't understand what they mean by it didn't happen.
1: It's just odd. I agree with you, James. However, based on what I'm reading, that there is stuff, there is stuff on TikTok, stuff on Instagram, that are allegedly what they refer to as breathing new life into this pervasive conspiracy theory that the attacks whilst changing the world, never really happened. Extraordinary. Owen, good morning and welcome.
2: Good morning, Tony and Jackson. How are you?
1: We're well, thank you.
2: Yeah, it's been an absolute age since I've spoken to you, so I thought this morning's the morning.
1: Pleased you called in. What is happening in your world, Owen?
2: Ups and downs, swings and roundabouts, you know how it is.
1: Because?
2: Just situations.
1: Yeah.
2: I'm good at the moment, and the idea is to string together the good moments, focus on them, and sort of try and discard the bad times and get on with things a bit.
1: It's pretty much the challenge for each and every one.
2: Yeah. Sort of getting back into my music again and after a bit of a break. And,
1: Are you listening to it, working on it, writing it, playing it?
2: Well, it's gone. I hadn't even been listening, so I've been listening and just writing a few ideas down and fiddling around on the piano and, yeah, good times.
1: And is that, by definition, for you and other people in a situation such as yours, therapeutic?
2: Yes.
1: Yeah.
2: Very much so.
1: Very much so.
2: Yeah, I've loved listening to music since about 1978 when Blondie came on the scene. They were a bit earlier, a few years earlier than that, but I got into sort of contemporary pop with Deborah Harry and Blondie, Heart of Glass, the disco song.
1: What about In the Flesh when we first saw that as a clip?
2: Yeah, I wasn't into the music back then. I'd sometimes watch Countdown and you'd hear things on the radio, but. It was really contemporary pop. That was the start of things in about 1978 or 1979.
1: When that first came on to, I think most of us would have probably seen that clip on Countdown. And when it came on the screen on a Sunday night with this incredibly looking, gorgeous creature into the camera singing In the Flesh.
2: Yeah.
1: Wow.
2: She's so talented.
1: Well, there was her talent. And there was the fact that we were raging 16-year-olds.
2: Yeah.
1: And it was just a great time to be alive.
2: And Clem Burke has left us, gone to another realm. He was the drummer for Blondie. Fantastic.
1: Oh,
2: drummer.
1: Of course, yes. Yeah.
2: How long ago did we
1: lose the drummer?
2: I think it was last year, sort of mid last year.
1: Okay, so recently Clem Burke. We'll just get the headlines on when he left. You reckon it may have been just in the last 12 or 18 months?
2: Yeah.
1: You're right. It was April of last year. Well done.
2: Oh, yeah. Not that long ago. Yeah. Time marches on, doesn't it?
1: Very, very quickly. Owen, thank you. You look after yourself. Have a fantastic weekend. Marky Stall, morning.
3: Macca. Be the Rams, mate. Rams all the way.
1: 49ers.
3: Yeah, righty-o. Well, you can put a bottle of Debordley on it for me then.
1: Couple of bottles of Debordley if you like.
3: Yeah, 7-Eleven. I just got 9-Eleven. I just got home from Sydney that night. Parked the truck up in Burke Road. Walked down to the missus' joint. turn TV on, grab a couple of

0: what's this on TV?
1: Burke Road in.
0: The news for me.
1: Burke Road in.
0: Malvern.
1: Just round the corner.
0: Malvern. Yeah.
1: Didn't know you were a Malvern boy.
0: No, the missus was. I was Caulfield. She was Malvern. So anyway, yeah, and what's this on here? Like a few other people have been saying, and next thing I see, the second tower attack. And then the last time Ladder 3 was self-propelled over the Brooklyn Bridge, which is now in the museum.
1: Yeah.
0: That was unbelievable. You look and you go, what is going? And it was, all that's going through your mind, as a lot of people would say, is what the... Took a lot to comprehend what was going on.
1: It was incomprehensible.
0: Exactly. Thank you for the...
1: I know. Thank you.
0: Yeah, that was unbelievable.
1: Consider me your own thesaurus.
0: Yeah, good on you. And next thing, the Pennsylvania... Pencils over in Pennsylvania. What is going on here? Because I was just having a can before I went to bed. And
1: as you did.
0: Yeah,
1: as
0: you did back in the day.
1: We had a very slightly different version of what you're saying, is that I've been out to lunch with a lovely bloke, dear friend, Barry Ian. And Barry Ian is very, very well known for playing a little bit of football over here, Footscray Doggies, grew up in Footscray. But he was famous for hosting the Brekkie program along with Tony Pilkington at 5AD in those days in Adelaide. And so we'd been to lunch in Perth. So we lobbed back around about dinner time and then excruciatingly painful, for which I can now apologise, sat in the couch. We both fell asleep where our then respective wives were cooking. The kids were running around. It was noisy and we nodded off. They woke us up some, 90 minutes later and said, wake up, wake up, wake up, look at this.
0: And I said to the missus, I woke her up in bed and... Bloody hell, have a look at this. What's going on?
1: Yeah.
0: Unbelievable. Yeah.
1: Yeah, it's an incredible time.
0: Anyway, another subject. Good old mate Chris from Chris and Dyes became granddad again yesterday.
1: A mate of yours?
0: Chris and Dye Bakery.
1: Oh, for the bakery up in Stall. Oh, nice.
0: Yeah. Yeah, so he's grandpa again.
1: Good on him. Congratulations, Marky. Have a great weekend. Yeah. We'll talk to you again soon. Yeah. Thank you. It is Australia Overnight. Wherever you're calling from, feel free to join us, 133-693, whether it be 5AA in Adelaide, 6PR in Perth, all part of the ACE radio network, 3AW. Good morning.
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1: Wish I could think of the origin of that gag, or whether it was a character in a TV show where they utter the immortal words, I'd like to find happiness. I'd like to find happiness. No. You'd like to find happiness. Oh, yeah, happiness. On a happier note, we will, just after 5 o'clock this morning, talk to Trisha Avery, who's a business performance coach. She's amazing, Trish. And the idea of happiness is very, very important to each and every one of us. Happiness isn't just a thing. We often apply the word when we feel a sense of contentment, sometimes excitement, relief, if you like, deep connections, achievements. Each has a very different emotional state. We'll expand on that and ask quite a few questions with Trish Avery in the next half hour of Australia Overnight. For those sending text messages, America under attack, 174. That felt like that at the time, didn't it? 590. You say the blondie, Deborah Harry, just amazing. Not too sure about the relevance of some other comments, but I'll take that on notice. G'day, Tone. He would have went the wrong way. This is in relation to the assertion that the then President of the United States, President Bush, the story was that they may have gone the wrong way due to security concerns at that time, and then would travel a different route out of protection. They know what they're doing, those people. It was a smart move. Thank you. Funny, would the U.S. bomb countries, I'll start that again because it's important. Funny world, the U.S. bombs countries, kills thousands around the world, and it's okay. They get attacked once and the world is in shock. It's an interesting observation. Interesting observation. Where are we off to? Sylvia, good morning.
12: Good morning, Tony. How are you?
1: Sylvia, more importantly, may I ask how you're doing?
12: Yes, I'm okay, thank you.
1: Well done.
12: Now, I haven't rung for a while, but I don't know if anybody else has brought this subject up, but there's an ad on the telly that I reckon the grammar is wrong. You know, Cadbury's says a glass in everyone. There's a glass and a half in everyone. They've got everyone as, you know, EV is in one word. I think it should be everyone, if you know what I mean.
1: Oh, very good question. Sylvia,
12: yeah.
1: So I'm just trying to look at the audio of that, or listen to the audio of that in my own head, as opposed to the printed version. So the theory that they use is there is a glass and a half in
12: half.
1: Everyone?
12: Everyone, yeah.
1: Or a glass and a half in every one.
12: Yeah.
1: A subtle but very important distinction.
12: It drives me crazy. Now, I wonder if anybody else has noticed it, or I don't know if I'm right or not, But
1: Sylvia, so they've been using the glass and a half thing for as long as I can remember, Cadbury, as part of their branding.
12: Yep.
1: The distinction between, is it a glass and a half for every one singular person, or a glass and a half for every person collectively?
12: One. Yeah.
1: Oh, Sylvia.
12: Yeah, what do you reckon?
1: Oh, I'd need to open up a bottle of something really cheeky to consider it in full length. You know what I'm saying, Sylvia?
12: So,
1: and I might do that over the weekend. Having said that, can I open it up to other listeners to get some feedback on that? Would you mind?
12: Yeah. No, not at all. No, it'd be interesting to hear what other people are saying. What other people think.
1: That is fantastic. Yeah. So a glass and a half for every one, or a glass and a half in every one.
12: And a glass and a half in every one.
1: That is fantastic. Sylvia. Yeah.
12: Anyway.
1: There will be people who are grammarians, and they will be jumping all over this. You watch the phones now, Sylvia. 133693. You've heard the question put by Sylvia. Glass and a half in every one, or a glass and a half in every one? These are the important issues, Jackson. You know, we like to consider them on their merits. We will send it to the courtroom, the court of approval, or the court of disdain, to be analysed to within a centimetre of its life. 133693. 133693. Ponder as much as you will. Glass and a half in everyone, or a glass and a half in every one. Justine, morning.
13: Good morning, Tony. Have a nice weekend, Tony. Well, who are you going for this weekend?
1: 49ers.
13: No, let's talk. Okay, 49ers. Oh, I'm Rams. I'm a Ram. But let's talk AFL, Tony. Who are you going AFL?
1: Well, for reasons best known to myself, I'm going to go Geelong.
13: Ah, okay.
1: Is that okay with you?
13: Yeah, that's fine.
1: You sounded a little forlorn when I suggested that.
13: Yeah. I just think, Geelong, I was going to say Geelong's like the West Coast Eagles. Geelong's had their time, do you know what I mean? Like, the Lions have had their time. It's, you know, such a mother of boys. It'd be nice for someone to win who hasn't had their time. Does that make sense?
1: Yeah, it makes a lot of sense. So I'm thinking Cats to beat Lions.
13: Cats and the Lions, yeah.
1: And then...
13: You've got Swannies.
1: I'm going to go Swannies, I think. Sydney looked really good.
13: They played well last weekend.
1: They were incredible.
13: And I can't do Fremantle. I'm so sorry, everyone who got for Fremantle, but you know who my team is, and I just cannot do Fremantle.
1: Have a great weekend, Justine. Thank you. John, good morning. Welcome.
14: Morning, Shane.
1: Johnny.
14: Just thinking about this Cadbury dilemma with the advertising.
1: This is what we're referring to now as the Cadbury dilemma.
14: Is it actually a double entendre, Tony?
1: Little bit.
14: Because a glass and a half in everyone would mean every person that indulges in a block of Cadbury's chocolate ends up with a glass and a half of milk in it. And it can also mean a glass and a half in everyone, referring to the block of chocolate.
1: Yes.
14: So in everyone. So what a great discussion to have.
1: It is at this time of the morning.
14: One or two.
1: This time of the morning is very important that we get to the bottom of this, because people need to know those distinctions. And if you were a copywriter for a great brand like Cadbury, we should talk to Russell. Get Russell Hackcroft to come in, and actually, as a great advertising agent over many, many years, when you're sitting down and writing those words out, who would approve it?
14: This question is not as vexing as it is about how many farms Geelong have to give away to entice new players.
1: How many farms? Wow, that is really funny, John. Keep listening. How many farms do they have to give away? It takes 10 litres of milk to produce 1 kilogram of cheese. It takes 10 litres of milk to produce 1 kilogram of cheese, says 590. Apropos to what? I don't know. Where are we off to? I've got no idea now. Bradley, morning. Bradley.
15: Good morning, Jay.
1: Very important issues this morning, sunshine.
15: Oh, yes. The ad used to say a glass and a half in every block.
1: That's it. That was the slogan, wasn't it?
15: But the block used to be 200 grams.
1: It did.
15: That was a family-sized block.
1: Yeah.
15: But they've made it dearer and they've reduced the block to 180 grams. Therefore, the original 1.5 glasses for every block would no longer apply.
1: Oh, very good point. As a kid, you remember, if you could afford it, that big block of Cadbury chocolate, I reckon about 20 cents?
15: Well, the snack chocolates, they used to be 65 grams.
1: Now?
15: They're 48.
1: Oh,
15: Mars used to be 68 grams. Now they're 45.
1: Oh, see, they're taking the P155.
15: Yes.
1: It's shrinkage. It's shrinkage, as George said in Seinfeld. Bloody shrinkage.
15: Yes.
1: Shrinkage. It's a disgrace.
15: You pay more for less.
1: You do. A metaphor for life,
15: just like
1: Brad.
15: Just like our taxes, we pay more for less.
1: Exactly right. A metaphor for life, the world in which we live, Bradley. Thank you. Look at the text. Morning. These conspiracy theorists who claim things like Towers incident never happened. You speak of one of them could ask if they believe the towers were never built. And they must have been looking at the optical illusion. 23 years of the towers are still there and now are looking at optical illusion. Oh, it goes on, Joe. It's a great question. It's just crazy. But the influence of those online platforms, we can't dismiss it. For younger people, we're talking younger people globally, not just, you know, people that might be living in Footscray or Malvern, metaphorically, or Unley, or Spearwood in WA. Those platforms globally, the influence that they have over younger Gen, is extraordinary. Perhaps not even you and I can fully comprehend, but it's real. Pete, welcome. Good morning.
16: Yeah, how you going, Tony? All right?
1: Well, thank you.
16: No, good on you. I want to talk about the great venues of the 70s.
1: Please. Yeah. In particular order?
16: Well, we'll start with 1971 was the Maiponga Pop Festival. That was Australia's answer to Woodstock, right?
1: Where was that held, Pete?
16: Maiponga, and down south in Adelaide.
1: In Adelaide, Maiponga. That's what I'm trying to get to. So just for the national audience, Pete, we need to explain who, how, why, where and when. So that was down towards...
16: Getting towards like Yankalilla and that, right?
1: Yeah, okay, Yankalilla.
16: But if you ever in Adelaide, South Australia, go down there, Pages Flat Road, right? There's a bit of a monument there, right?
1: Mm-hmm.
16: Now, Alex Innocenti was the promoter, right? I was 18 years old. I'm giving my age away, don't I? 18 years old. It was $6 for the 3 days. Black Sabbath were on the bill, right? But guess what? Daddy Cool and Russ Wilson stole the show.
1: Bet they did, and why wouldn't they?
16: Yeah, well, I'm sort of like a friend with Russ Wilson. He calls me Mr. Maiponga, yeah?
1: I'll bet he would.
16: He
1: could well be listening right now, Pete.
16: Yeah, well, I reckon he would be. Yeah, how you going, Ross? What an absolute legend, right? Singer-songwriter. And I gave him a photo. I'm probably the only one that's got him anyway. It was taken by the news. It bloody cost me about $15, right? And I got it blown up, right?
1: Yeah.
16: And when he came to the Paraka Hotel, the Bridgeway, I gave him one and he signed it, right? And he put there, Birth of a Legend, Maiponga 71, yeah?
1: Maiponga 71.
16: And he was with the Foxtel. How's this, right? With Daddy Cool on stage, right? And but I'll tell you what. The bands. So you had at this Pocket Pocket, you had Billy Thorpe and the Aztecs, Bon Scott and Fraternity, right?
1: Mm.
16: Oh, I can keep going on here. The La-Di-Das, right? New Zealand band. Excuse me.
1: But what a band they were, though. They were incredible, the La-Di-Das.
16: Oh, La-Di-Das, fantastic. Yeah. Go and see Baby Tonight and all this, yeah. And All Along the Watchtower, right? But there were just so many bands, and all these bands, they floated down into the clubs, especially the Largspear, right?
1: The Largspear Hotel was just one of the venues in South Australia, wasn't it, for a long time in the 70s. Yeah.
16: Largspear, right? Well, you're talking there. How's this? You're up close and personal. I remember having a couple beers with Bon Scott. How's this? He popped from Fraternity off this little stage there. You'll go into the crowd and you start talking to him, right?
1: Yep.
16: You won't believe how placid he is, right, when you talk to him. But when he's on stage, that's a different story. Right?
1: Yeah, which is often the way it becomes a persona. Yeah. Just before I let you go, Pete, did you ever get to meet and do anything over those years, hosting or otherwise, with people like Bob Francis?
16: Yeah, and see, you had, then 1972, right?
1: Yeah.
16: You had the Meadows Technicolor Fair. Meadows is down south, right? Uh-huh. The MC was Jerry Humphries, right?
1: Oh.
16: Jerry Humphries, you had, and then you had, I remember Edison Lighthouse, right? I saw them in Perth, 1972, I think it was. Yeah, that's right. At Pinocchio's big dance club there with all the go-go girls and all that, right? And but they were just unbelievable. Edison Lighthouse, right? And then they came across to the Meadows Technicolor Fair, right? Who else you had? Oh, you had the Master Apprentices.
1: The Masters. Pete, I'll let you go. Have a great weekend, but some fantastic memories there. You think about those artists and those bands and the joy that they gave, perhaps somewhat unwittingly at the time, but now you and I are talking about them all these years later. And many of those bands actually originated in South Australia. So many. Pete, thank you for that. Brendan, we'll come to you next. We've got a Brenda and a Brendan. You can only come on the program if your initial starts with B. 133-693. Good morning.
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1: Just had a quick word with Russell Howcroft from 3AW Bricky. Ross and Russ, I'll be here just after 5:30.
5: Ross and Russ, how you doing?
1: 5:30 this morning. And he makes the point ever so elegantly that that Cadbury slogan associated with a glass and a half, most likely, without doing intense review just over a cup of tea a moment ago, probably goes back late 50s, early 60s out of the UK. And he makes the point that somebody would have actually sat down and written it, looked at it, shaped it, presented it, and all these years later, there is still a fascination around it. Look at this. You need to talk to Julius Sumner Miller. Well, talk to him. He's here with us now.
24: A bowl of water, two paper boats. You're trying vinegar, we're trying cream. Uh-huh, the cream works. Why? It changes the surface tension. Cream and milk are first-class sources of nutrition. That's why there's a glass and a half of full cream milk in every 200-gram block of Cadbury Dairy Milk Chocolate. Are we agreed?
25: Yes, Professor.
24: Only Cadbury has that famous glass and a half. So when you think of chocolate, think of Cadbury.
1: Two and a half, he said. Two and a half. All those years ago, the look at, yes, Professor. Yes, Professor. When professors and teachers commanded that great level of respect. Brenda, good morning.
26: Sorry, am I Brenda? Or am I Brendan?
1: Yeah, no.
26: Which
1: you can,
26: one?
1: No, be,
26: which one am I?
1: Be Brenda for us, if you don't mind. Julius Sumner Miller.
26: I'll be Brenda. Wow. Yes, yes. Oh, my gosh. You've thrown so many segues in here since I've started to ring in. Initially, I'll preface what I'm going to say by saying that Marky was up and about in good spirits this morning.
1: He was.
26: From the stall. Yeah, he was in a good mood. Okay, just... and then you've thrown me off with Julius Sumner Miller and the glass and a half. And remember, he used to do the egg thing as well.
1: He did.
26: We sucked the egg in down
1: That's right. He did.
26: Yeah.
1: He did. With that soft egg into the bottle. Yes. A glass and a half of full cream milk. It was a 200. Did he say in that ad 250 grams or 200 gram?
26: 250. I think it was 250. I wrote it down.
1: I thought he said 250 grams too, back in the day when that was...
26: I may stand corrected. We might need to refer to that.
1: No, 200 gram block is what he says, Bryn.
26: 200 gram block. Okay, I stand corrected. Thanks, Tony. I was getting to 9/11 on a darker note. It's actually my daughter's birthday today. She's a 9/11 child, or in our terms, 11/9. And I remember when that occurred, my late husband was sitting in front of the television. I'd already gone to bed because I was going to have to be up early to get children to school and then get to work, et cetera, et cetera. He'd worked late. He was watching it. He was watching it and thought, it was on one channel and thought it was a movie. So he flicked across to another channel. Thought, I've seen this movie before. Same movie. Flicked across to another channel. Same movie. And then I heard him yell out. So I called out of bed to come and see what was happening. And unfortunately, that's what was going on. But, so, 9/11, also my daughter's birthday today.
1: Many happy so returns. Happy what's her first name, Brenda?
26: My beautiful Lara.
1: Lara, many happy returns, Lara. Have a great celebration today. And your mum will provide anything you want for the next 24 hours, and we mean anything. Good on you, Brent. Well, Melbourne, just over 7.5 degrees, top of 16. The big game getting underway, of course, around about 10:30 this morning. So should be pretty good at the G for getting up nice and early and heading out that way. 15 degrees in Perth right now. Lovely day for you. You got a high of 25 degrees in Adelaide. Hello, hello, hello. Top of 21.
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1: Good on you, Steve. Well done you. He says the one, the O-N-E, the one is the block of Cadbury chocolate is more sensible, makes sense to most. Steve, thank you. I think you're right. We will talk to Trish Avery, business and performance, about happiness next.
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31: Good morning, I'm Dusty Fitzpatrick. Labor's push to cap allied health services for veterans at $5,000 has been stopped by the Senate. The opposition, Greens and Independents joined forces to thwart the government's move. Labor had been hoping to save more than $700 million from the measure. The opposition's Michaela Cash says the government needs to abandon the issue.
32: These are men and women who served Australia. Some have come back to our great country carrying injuries. And what does Anthony Albanese do? He looked at them, He looked at their treatment and he saw them nothing but as a budget saving. That is a morally bankrupt Prime Minister.
31: The government claims the opposition is depriving the public of choice by rejecting its social media bill. The proposal would allow users to opt out of algorithms which drive content on social media feeds, but the coalition argues the legislation would also give the government the power to remove any content they don't like. Communications Minister Annika Wells has told Parliament that's not true, and the bill is designed to better protect Australians.
2: They are opposing the protection of children from pornographic content online. The protection of children who are seeing content that encourages eating disorders and self-harm. They are opposing the rights of adults not to have illegal content beamed into their eyeballs against their will.
31: Former Prime Minister John Howard has warned the war on terrorism will probably never end. Mr. Howard was on an official visit in Washington on this day 25 years ago when the September 11 attacks unfolded. More than 3,000 people were killed, including 10 Australians. A Sydney businessman has become the first Australian jailed for reckless foreign interference. Alexander Sergo compiled reports for individuals believed to be Chinese spies. While the reports didn't contain classified information, a judge described his conduct as deceptive and reckless. Also making news, three people have been charged after police uncovered a large-scale clandestine laboratory in Melbourne. Brisbane is rolling out Australia's largest pilot of AI traffic signal technology, and researchers have found parts of western New South Wales have seven times the number of cases of motor neurone disease than the global average. The Macquarie University study found areas with intensive agricultural activity have the most cases. Dr. Lyndall Hayden says while the numbers are high, they can't yet make a definitive link between farming and MND.
11: Environmental exposures are definitely on our list of things to look at, but we can't say for certain. We don't have data to confirm anything like that. So we would like to look into that, but we'd also like to look into genetics to see whether or not genes are playing a role here as well.
31: Checking the markets, the Dow Jones is trading down 396 points, the NASDAQ down 166, one Australian dollar buying 71.61 US cents.
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31: In the NRL, Wayne Bennett is expecting another point-scoring shootout when the Rabbitohs take on the Knights. In their two meetings so far this season, the average score has been 33-32. The veteran South Sydney coach thinks it'll be the same story in the knockout final.
12: A pretty exciting football team. There'll be some points scored tomorrow night. I said when we went to Newcastle it was going to be a bit of a... They've got quality players, we've got quality players. I think it would have finished up 40-38 or something that game. So, I'm expecting something like that tomorrow night.
31: In the AFL, Geelong has named an unchanged side to take on Fremantle in tonight's semi-final in Perth. And NFL fever is building in Melbourne ahead of the historic clash between the LA Rams and San Francisco 49ers at the MCG. That's the latest news in sport.
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31: Checking your weather around the country. Canberra, frost and fog in the morning before a sunny afternoon, a top of 21. For Adelaide, sunny, heading for 21 as well. In Perth, a mostly sunny day on the forecast, heading for a top of 26 degrees. For Brisbane, partly cloudy and a medium chance of showers, a top of 22. For Sydney, partly cloudy, a top of 20. And for Melbourne, a chance of fog in the morning before a sunny afternoon on the forecast, heading for a top of 16 degrees.

0: Now, this is Australia Overnight with Tony McManus.
1: Little bit of happiness, little bit for everybody, enough to go round for everybody. What does it all mean? What is this thing called happiness? We'll find out. Tricia Avery, regular contributor to our little program, Australia Overnight, business performance coach extraordinaire and does lots of incredible things. Trish, good morning and welcome.
2: And a very good morning to you, and I hope you are feeling happy, Tony.
1: Are you heading to the MCG?
2: It's Friday.
1: Well, it is Friday. There's that as well. There's a lot of people heading to the MCG as we speak, getting ready for what promises to be an amazing event in Melbourne. Trish?
2: Well, you know, I only ever go to the MCG, the demons are playing.
1: That's right, as you do. So because they're not there, oh, Trish, thank you for that reminder. But it will be a fantastic event. I mean, chock-a-block at the MCG.
2: Are you going?
1: No, I'll be watching it on the TV around about half past ten.
2: Are you happy?
1: On a scale of 1 to 10, if I was sitting on a psychologist's couch, I would say 1 to 10, usually around an 8.5 to a 9.5. So by definition, yes.
2: But what type of happiness is the key? And that's really what I want to talk about, is the fact that we all have different views of what happiness is. And I think that's actually really interesting when we start thinking about that it may mean something completely different to me than it does to you, for example.
1: Well, so what if you were to, you know, drip it in an AI bucket, what would AI say it is?
2: Well, I think it depends on the question you're asking AI always. So if you're saying to AI, my husband thinks happiness is this, my wife thinks happiness is this, and you would get very different answers, because one of the things that is one of the challenges with happiness is that we all have a different view. And often people think happiness is meaning. So they might say something like, well, I'm a wonderful parent, that makes me happy. Actually, no, what it makes is you have meaning in your life. Happiness is a different, happiness is not something that is structured. You can't say, this is happiness. What you can say is, I feel happiness. And this is deep psychology now, Tony.
1: Yeah.
2: So it's not that we would normally use this in common parlance, you know, like in everyday talk. But actually, that is what I wanted to say, is that when we often get conflict over what's happy. So you can say to someone, I feel happy, and they go, why? And you go, because I feel this. That's different from saying, you know, if I achieve this, or if I get that promotion, or if I get that car, or if I buy that house, I will be happy. No, you will have more meaning. But happiness, because it's a thing, but if you feel something about that, then that's the happiness.
1: We wish everybody a happy birthday. Well, we'll come back to that. We wish people a happy birthday from the time they were 1, 2, 3, 4, right through until they were 104. We wish them a happy birthday. It's a joyous thing. We don't say have a great day of contentment.
2: No, we don't. We don't. But you might find that people may not feel happy on their birthday because it might be stressful. You know, I have somebody, one of my brothers, who hates having happy birthday sung to him because it makes him uncomfortable. So you might actually say to him, well, it's better if you'll feel happier if we don't sing happy birthday to you, whereas other people will be deeply, deeply disappointed and feel hurt if they don't get happy birthday sung to them.
1: If they don't get a song sung to them. That's fantastic. Let's ask the audience their definition of happiness. I'd love to get two or three phone calls before we let you go. And don't overthink this, people. 133-693. If you were to define the notion or the idea of happiness, what would that be for you or people in your world? 133-693. I guess it can also be shaped, I would have thought, Trish, in how we are raised. Is it, I mean, there would have to be a link there, surely.
2: Absolutely. Absolutely. And it can also be cultural. So, for example, if we're raised to believe that happiness is achieving well at school or doing well at university, or happiness is keeping the peace in your home, those things aren't necessarily what we would psychologically call happiness, because you may not feel happy. What you may feel is that you fit in, that you get approved of. You know, they're different things. So it's a really good example that it's also cultural. So what makes somebody feel happy in a, perhaps a different culture to an Australian culture also may be a differential. So you might be in working with someone and you're feeling happy about something and they're just looking at you go, why are you happy? I don't understand.
1: Yeah, that's interesting, because you often get quizzed, oh, and the expression might be, oh, yeah, what are you so happy about?
2: Right.
1: Like it's almost derogatory.
2: I was going to say, I think that's slightly pejorative. I think that might put down.
1: Yeah, well, what are you so happy about? Well, we've got some calls coming in, which we'll get to them in just a moment. But I guess the other thing is whether you're talking about, a 16-year-old boy, 16-year-old girl who might be thinking that they've fallen in love for the first time, as opposed to somebody who is 105, they're just happy to be painless.
2: And therein, exactly, that's exactly the point about what psychologically happiness is. It is each individual and it is a feeling. There may also be other, they may, you know, the 100 person over 100 may feel like, oh my God, I achieved that. That's the meaning, but the feeling they get from that is the happiness.
1: We'll do this. We'll take some calls. John, Andrew, you've got it to yourselves at the moment. 133-693. If you were to define for you, what is happiness. 133-693.
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8: 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Yes, National Tiles factory clearance outlet has thousands of metres of clearance tiles from under $5 with nothing over $30 a metre. 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
1: Tricia Avery, a business performance coach, regular contributor to Australia Overnight. There was a time when just to sit down with a block of Cadbury chocolate with family members, Trish, that was just happiness. It dripped in happiness.
2: It still is.
1: I know.
2: You can't go past a block of Cadbury's. Hazelnut's my favourite.
1: Beautiful. Let's take a couple of calls before we say ooh-roo. John, good morning and welcome.
12: Good morning, Jibbo.
1: The idea of happiness for you would look like, feel like what?
12: It's a really interesting question when you strip it back. I think it's really multifaceted, so it can be as simple as general joy, and joy I would define as contentment. So matching the right food for what you are after or a drink for what you're after at a given point of time. More wholly, it can be the joy in seeing things through your children's eyes.
1: John, that's the one for me, to see things through your children's eyes or your grandchildren's eyes these days. I'm going to leave you there, John. We're going to race through. Andrew, I beg your pardon. Good morning.
13: Yes, there's this thing in society that we've got to be happy all the time. We wouldn't know what happiness is if we didn't have sadness.
1: Oh, Andrew, that's
2: fabulous comment.
1: Isn't it really good? And the notion of that we have to be happy, Trish. True.
2: And I think that John's point, or Andrew's point, sorry, excuse me, Andrew, is that, you know, there's this pressure to be happy. It is really, that is exactly right. If we understood that its meaning is actually probably something which is more easy to access than this constant notion of what we in our culture think is happiness, I think that's a really great comment.
1: Someone else might make the suggestion, Trish, as my father would use the expression in a family value, whatever you do, don't rock the boat. Not rocking the boat became his happiness.
2: Perfect. And that is a huge thing in families, that we don't want to make a fuss. Or we don't want to show ourselves up, you know, that whole thing of slightly tall poppy syndrome in Australia too. Some families believe that could be, you know, what would make them happy. But actually what it means is that's what makes them feel connected to each other's values, which doesn't necessarily bring happiness. It could be that contentment thing, or it could be a feeling of being belonging to something. Those are different types of feelings within the sort of structure of all the different things we can feel.
1: Yeah.
2: Happiness, you'll know happy because it surges through your body and it's fleeting. It doesn't stay, whereas meaning can stay in your life.
1: Look at the text line. I wish we had more time, Trish. One in particular says, I have no friends. Even a leaf blower has more friends than I do. So therefore no happiness. It's funny.
2: That's because that is. I'm very sad for that person. That's a terribly sad thing to say. But it could be that it's about meaning for them. So for them, it might be that meaning is, it would be having lots of friends and connection that would give their life meaning. And from that meaning, they may get a feeling of happiness. I'm not trying to sort of make it difficult. What I'm trying to say is that we can feel this great joy in our lives without it always being about being happy. Because if we have meaning, if it's worth getting up in the morning, if it's worth getting out into the world, there is a difference between that and happiness, and I think we conflate the two, and it makes people feel they're not good enough if they don't constantly have that happiness feeling. But there's so much more that makes us have rich lives.
1: Dave, what do you got for us?
14: G'day, Tony. I think happiness is a choice.
1: Ooh,

0: Sorry to be technical.
1: Yeah, no, it's brilliant. We got 30 seconds. Does money bring happiness?
0: For some people, absolutely, because it might mean security and it might mean that they, you know, look good in the world and other people admire them and they may get a feeling of happiness from that.
1: Yeah, Trish, I love you.
0: I love you too, Tony.
1: Trish Avery.
0: And all of your listeners.
1: Thank you. Bye. Thank you, Trish. Trish Avery, business performance coach on happiness. When we come back, Damien Toto, big weekend of AFL footy tipping. Who will win? Who will not do quite as well? 133693. That's next. Damien Toto, Australia Overnight.
2: With Tom Allias,
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3: 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Very rarely do we talk about vision for the population of Australia. 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But for some reason, we don't ever seem to do that.
4: In many respects, I agree.
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5: Good morning, it's Brad Arnold from Transport Victoria. Looking okay for the freeways heading in towards town. No troubles for the 1H freeway through Berwick and Narre Warren. Eastern freeway clear run from Springvale Road through to Hoddle Street and Alexandra Parade. And the Tullamarine freeway is a good run to and from Melbourne Airport. Already speed lane restrictions in place around the MCG for the NFL today. The Razzie Way is closed off in both directions around the grounds, and plenty of pedestrians through the area are already heading towards the MCG. And if you're getting onto public transport, cancellation for the Sunbury line, other lines are clear.
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13: Well, that's the thing about, that's what I like about. We got a little bit football
1: for you. You'll be part of Damien Tardio from our 3AW.
13: Can you hear me, Tony?
1: I can hear you, Damo, from the 3AW Brekkie program, which gets underway very shortly with Ross and Russ here on 3AW. It's an interesting weekend. I mean, it really, in many ways, it kicks off from around about 10, 10:30 this morning.

0: morning, and then we've still got two sensational games to look forward to.
1: You're right. The city of Melbourne has been a buzz with colours. The 49ers colours, the red and the yellow, and then the blue and the yellow of the LA Rams. It's just been a sea of people all around the Melbourne CBD all week, and it's been fantastic, almost like a pseudo grand final week. But tonight, the first semi-final between the Fremantle Dockers and Geelong, full broadcast on 3W from 6 tonight. Special guest Simon Garlick, Fremantle CEO, and Geelong assistant coach James Kelly to join the commentary team tonight. Freo, they've made two changes. Corey Wagner and Judd McVee coming to the side. Brandon Walker and Nathan O'Driscoll are omitted. Last week, Patrick Dangerfield, he wound back the clock. 5 goals, 23 disposals for the Cats in a virtuoso performance against the Blues. Can he back that up again at Optus Stadium? The Dockers, they're staring down the barrel of a straight set exit from the final series, which will be acrimonious for them. Obviously, that happened to Adelaide last year. Look, as happens a lot in semi-final week, the losers of the qualifying final, a lot of people sort of gravitate to the winners of the elimination final and go with the team who's got the momentum. But inevitably, the qualifying final loser seems to always stabilise their season and steady the ship and win. So I'm backing the Dockers to rebound and win this evening. Sorry, John Anderson, who will be on breakfast in an hour's time.
0: He will be, and passionate Geelong supporters. All right, interesting observation. Then tomorrow, another great game, Crows up against Brisbane.
1: Yes, Brisbane, they've brought in Ty Gallup at the expense of Noah Answorth. Zach Taylor comes in for Adelaide. Isaac coming out. The Crows, that was a big win last week. Important for Matthew Nix to get that first finals win of his career. The Lions, they were just outplayed and just spanked by a Sydney team riding on the wave of emotion. I think the Lions will rebound here and they should win this pretty comfortably, which will set up a preliminary final against Hawthorn Saturday week, and we'll have a Fremantle-Sydney preliminary final on the Friday.
0: Whoa.
1: I think the two qualifying final losers should win and rebound and steady their seasons and make an assault for the preliminary finals.
0: 49ers today?
1: I'm going for the 49ers. Despite the fact that it's a Rams home game, I think the 49ers have really taken all before them and won the hearts and minds of Melburnians.
0: What time did the Rams fly in?
1: They came in at about 7:30 yesterday morning.
2: They've arrived.
1: Oh, hopefully they're awake.
0: Thank you. Good idea. Dave, you have a wonderful weekend, everybody. Ross and Russ Brekkie Show ready to go. I'm Tony McManus. Thank you for amazing calls this morning. Have a fantastic weekend.
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4: 7 degrees in Melbourne, early fog, then sunny atop today, 16. It's 5:30. Good morning. I'm David Armstrong. Well, 18 months after it was announced Melbourne would host a regular season NFL match, game day has arrived. Here's Shane McInnes.
5: It's one of the biggest sporting events ever to be held in Australia, and at 10:30 this morning, millions will watch on around the world as Melbourne hosts the Rams and the 49ers. For those attending the match, it'll be an experience like none they've ever seen at the MCG, from the pre-match right through to the Jonas Brothers at halftime. A security perimeter has been set up around Yarra Park, patrons needing to clear airport-like security to enter what is being referred to as the stadium campus before then entering the ground itself. The gates open at 7 a.m, allowing fans to experience a traditional NFL tailgate before kickoff. Shane McInnes, Melbourne.
4: A shisha bar in Taylor's Lakes has been targeted by arsonists early this morning. No one was inside the bar at the time. An SUV seen fleeing the scene on the Melton Highway. Police have interviewed two men following an altercation in Noble Park near Keysborough this week. Vision taken from a car park at Parkmore Shopping Centre on Wednesday morning showed bystanders trying to stop a Mercedes-Benz from leaving, but it continued reversing through the car park despite having a man pushing against the boot and a woman banging on the driver's side window. It's believed the Mercedes driver was earlier confronted by a Noble Park automotive business owner over allegedly unpaid modifications to the vehicle. The driver, a 20-year-old man from Campbellfield, said to be charged with a number of traffic offences after presenting himself to a police station yesterday. Police have also interviewed a man over an assault at a business in Noble Park yesterday morning. It's been revealed federal police refused a formal request to investigate cross-border allegations of CFMEU and building industry corruption, forcing state police in Victoria and Queensland to launch their own joint probe that led to raids this week. The Age reporting a top federal regulator has taken the rare step of confronting AFP Command about its failure to progress other CFMEU and building industry probes involving financial crimes. In a confidential letter obtained under FOI laws, Fair Work Commission General Manager Murray Furlong warned it could encourage corrupt figures to act with impunity. It's also raised questions about the capacity of federal police as it faces a growing national security workload. Federal Treasury is bracing for a rise in global interest rates as oil prices climbed even higher on the back of developments in the Middle East war. Price of Brent crude surged to $107 a barrel after tankers and oil infrastructure was targeted this week. In finance, Wall Street's down 401, the dollar lower, 71.57 US.
3: When Bear started, the funeral industry said easier, affordable funerals were impossible. But 50,000 families later, Bear's proved them wrong. Bear, funerals made easier.
4: Fremantle has dropped winger Nathan O'Driscoll for tonight's semi-final clash with an unchanged Geelong team. The Cats opting not to recall tall defender Sam Conning to combat Frio's key forwards. Coach Chris Scott says he's never overly confident when it comes to Fremantle.
2: I think there is some evidence that some teams match up better, some teams rather than others. But even if you refer back to last week, I think it's a mistake to go, no, it's easy. If the superficial analysis is just do what Hawthorn did. A bit easier said than done.
4: Adelaide has axed Isaac Cumming to take on Brisbane. The Lions have recalled Ty Gallup. And the LA Rams are up early, setting 4 a.m. game day alarm clocks as part of their strict routine to avoid jet lag ahead of this morning's blockbuster against the 49ers at the G. That's the latest news and sport.
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7: It's Brad from Transport Victoria. Not a bad round for the major arterials around Melbourne at the moment. A couple of brakes on for the Western Freeway past Leakes Road and Hopkins Road. A collision in Donvale. Look out for that's on Reynolds Road at Arnold Drive. Emergency services attending to this one just east of Springvale Road. Old Reynolds Road and Tyndalls Road. An option to avoid the bulk of those delays. The MCG open at 7 o'clock today for the NFL match between the Rams and 49ers. Take public transport if you're heading to the event. Trains and trams running every 2 to 4 minutes.
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4: Morning fog with a sunny afternoon to follow atop today 16, a cloudy day tomorrow 22 and Sunday a shower or two 23. On the bays, variable winds 10 knots and waves at half a metre. At the airport, 6 at Mount Dandenong, 5 and in the city it is 7 degrees. David Armstrong, Melbourne Zone, 3AW.
1: Fire up, it's Friday in the Fun Factory. Ross, how you doing?

0: I reckon I can play the drums on that song.
1: Yes. Although the kick drum that comes in is actually harder than it seems.
0: It's a big American day today.
1: Oh, mate, it is, for a couple of reasons.
0: Well, I've noted on the way in this morning, the lights on the MCG are fully blaring, and I just walked past the television, which had a shot of the MCG with lights and people and things being done, because the game starts at 10:30.
1: 10:30,
0: which is in under five hours' time.
1: Oh, no. Well, I just read that the Rams were getting out of bed at 4 o'clock. This morning.
0: Yeah.
1: So would they go for a wander down to the MCG and do a bit of a warm-up or something?
0: Well, they'd have to.
1: Well,
0: if you took it back, say the game started at a traditional AFL time, which, Damien, is 2:45, it always
1: 2:10,
0: was.
1: 2:10.
0: Was it 2:10?
1: Yes, yeah, 2:10.
0: Right, 2:10. We go back from 2:10 is 9:10. What would an AFL player be doing at 9:10 in the morning?
1: Well, what would they be doing?
0: Yeah, Damien quite rightly says having a dart.
1: Having their Cheerios.
0: Reece Jones would be having a dart, wouldn't he?
1: Yeah. Stewie McGee, is that what it was?
0: Yeah, another dart. Right. Your wife and her, during her wedding waltz, having a dart.
1: Oh, it's a great photo, isn't it?
0: Oh, it's elite, that photo. It should be up there with the Robert Cappers and the Ansel Adams and the Mark Davidson.
1: In fact, what I need to do, I need to get a hold of the, how would I get a hold of the original? But it'll be somewhere, I suppose.
0: I've been making notes this morning. Can I just spend 60 seconds on one before I move on?
1: Of course.
0: I came down, I had a beautiful night's sleep last night. I came down and sat there to put on my socks and shoes, not my Crocs, because I'm going to the bush today. And I saw that my daughter had drawn a drawing, right? She's very artistic. She'd drawn a drawing. And then I
1: look.
0: She's just drawn six girls, sort of
1: very
0: standing
1: good.
0: Next to each other.
1: Legit, that's good.
0: So then I turn it over, and it's homework for my son in year 9 English.
1: What, that your daughter's given him?
0: No, she's just found a bit of paper and drawn on the back of it. She didn't know it was, and I've turned it over, and it's learning him about alliteration.
1: Oh, very good.
0: Great.
1: Mm-hmm.
0: Okay, can I form a jury of everyone here?
1: Sure.
0: So this is an education my son is getting in English in alliteration.
1: Good, yeah.
0: Such as silent shadows.
1: Yes. I think that's okay. But what's a silent
0: shadow alliteration? One's a s, and one's a sh. Next one.
1: Okay.
0: Bright blue.
1: You're going to say
0: one's
1: no.
0: A br and one's a blur.
1: A blur.
0: Creeping castle.
1: Mm.
0: One's a cr and one's a k.
1: So it's got to be more than the opus.
0: Do they actually know what genuine question.
1: Yeah.
0: I haven't researched it. I deliberately didn't look it up.
1: Yeah.
0: Is silent shadows, bright blue, and creeping castle, are they alliteration?
1: Okay. So is
0: I'm going to say they're not.
1: So is alliteration more than just the opening, like Marilyn Monroe?
0: Yeah.
1: I would have called that alliteration.
0: Marilyn Monroe, yes.
1: Yes, because it's more than just the opening letter.
0: That's my point.
1: Yeah, I get it.
0: A series of words that begin with the same consonant sound.
1: Sound.
0: Dan's dog dove deep in the dam. Yes, well, that's alliteration.
1: That is. Well, and also
0: Peter Piper picked a peck of pickled peppers. Yes, that's alliteration.
1: Yes.
0: Pretty as a picture.
1: No.
0: Dead as a doorknob.
1: Well, when
0: I need an English teacher who's listening.
1: What was the first
0: My
1: one?
0: My son is going to school and being taught in English that silent shadows and brave boys is alliteration.
1: Right.
0: I'm not convinced that it is, but I need an English teacher. 133-693. Leo is an Uber driver. Good morning, Leo.
2: Good morning. I've been dropping people off at the at the MCG since 2 a.m. this morning. Security, lighting people, some catering, and some admin just now.
1: Good.
0: That's amazing.
1: Well, what an enterprise, Ross. What an enterprise to put that show on.
0: Where are you picking them up, Leo? Are you picking them up, like, anywhere in the suburbs of Melbourne?
2: Exactly. Mm-hmm. The first one to 2 a.m. was from was actually a reserve, and they were from interstate security, and they were staying in Newport. Mm. Last one I just dropped off was in from Preston. Now I'm in the city. I'm picking up somebody else. Probably by the what I know, how long the trip's going to be, I'd say somebody else to the airport over there as well. We're dropping them off at the Pullman.
0: At the Pullman. Good on you, Leah. Yeah. Excellent work. It's only sort of in the shadows of the stadium that I have realised how big this game is. There's so many people in America. Mm. Where we going, where's this game?
1: 20 million. They reckon that there'll be 20 million people watching it in America. So 18 million is sort of the normal number that they get for your day-to-day NFL game. Quite interestingly, like your day-to-day basketball game, your day-to-day baseball game, will be under a million people. In the US, 600 to 800,000, but the NFL always gets like 16 to 18 million.
0: Damo, if you look up on YouTube, Bruce Springsteen live doing Highway to Hell, at the start of it, he does an introduction. He's talking to the audience, and he talks about how that much they've enjoyed themselves, him and the band, the E Street Band, in Brisbane and Melbourne. Mm-hmm. He doesn't say Melbourne, and he does not say Brisbane.
3: What's happened for us here in Australia over the past 2 years, we came down last year, we hadn't been here in a decade, and we could feel the bottom of the earth was moving for us or something. Something was going on.
1: That's good.
3: Something was going on. And so I'm glad we had a chance to come back this year. I want to thank all of you. I believe Brisbane was our first show last year. We knew right from then that we were going to have a good time. And please thank everybody across the country from Perth, Adelaide, Melbourne. Everybody that greeted us with such warmth and so much intensity. And it's just been a wonderful two seasons for us down here. We thank you for your warm welcome.
0: Brisbane, Melbourne.
1: Yeah.
0: He says Brisbane and Melbourne.
1: That's great stuff.
0: It might be interesting to check in with Bob and Barbara to see Americans getting a Melbourne or a Melbourne.
1: But
0: it struck me. I don't know how you found that so quickly, Damien.
1: Yes.
0: You freak.
1: Yes.
0: It struck me when the first time I saw that with Springsteen saying Brisbane and Melbourne.
1: I did love it when he said the bottom of the earth was moving for us.
0: Yeah. And then he moves in. Can we go to the break? When we go to a break, Damien, can we go with the very start? He uses that to segue into Highway to Hell. Okay.

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1: It's Brad from Transport Victoria. We're starting to build now for the Monash Freeway through Berwick and Narre Warren. On the other side of town, the Western Freeway, a slow run past Leakes Road and Hopkins Road, adding an extra few minutes citybound in towards Caroline Springs and Ravenhall. Okay for the M80 Ring Road approaching the Westgate Freeway, and the Tullamarine Freeway could run to and from Melbourne Airport. People already milling around the MCG for the NFL today. 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
0: You're listening to 3AW Breakfast. The White Glove Mover makes moving a breeze, and your new place will feel like home from day one.
11: Oh, I don't recognise that, Russell. Who is it?
12: Don't know.
11: There you go.
12: Oh, Jonas Brothers? Oh, thanks, Damien.
11: You tell him it was the Jonas. Don't do that, Damien. Oh. I knew he wouldn't know it was the Jonas Brothers. Why did you feel the need to say Jonas Brothers in his ear? Right? That's the Jonas Brothers, who are apparently...
12: Yeah, they're stuck.
11: Like the Rolling Stones, aren't they?
12: Oh, massive.
11: Yeah, they're massive. 10 to 6.
13: Are you the police?
14: No, ma'am. We're musicians.
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11: Neither you or I have a father who is still alive.
12: No.
11: Could I ask your father to describe a firebombing in a shisha bar.
13: He'd struggle.
11: We'd like to get both of them back to say that on radio we're about to speak with media advisor Catherine Muffet, who's going to tell us about a firebombing of a shisha bar.
13: Well, they'd also both be shocked that basically there's a firebombing pretty much, what, every day?
11: Catherine, good morning to you.
14: Good morning. You were right. That's what I'm planning to talk about. But I've got a bit of an update as well. So police are investigating a suspicious fire in Taylor's Lakes this morning. Emergency services were called to the Shisha Bar on Melton Highway that had been set alight around 4:25 a.m. No one was inside the premises at the time of the incident, but police believe the incident was targeted and will investigate whether it's linked to any other incidents. An SUV was seen fleeing the scene, and that vehicle has been pursued across multiple suburbs, and just a few moments ago it was dumped in Brookfield, and the occupants fled on foot. So three males have been arrested nearby and taken into custody, and police are searching the area for the outstanding offender. But we need anyone with any information to contact Crime Stoppers.
11: We need to know what a shisha bar is.
13: Yeah.
11: Is a shisha one of those smoking...
13: Like a hookah.
11: You know, like a hookah. At a bar, I would have thought the definition of a bar is that it must serve alcohol. Does a shisha bar serve alcohol?
13: Or is it just about the shisha?
14: I don't know the details. I'm guessing it's more about the shisha, but we can refer to it as a shop or a business. It did sustain significant damage during this incident.
13: Yeah. So what if it is it just tobacco in a shisha? In a hookah?
11: I assume so.
13: Yeah, otherwise, well, who knows, right?
11: Well, I want to know. One.
13: So, Catherine, were the hounds released in order to get these three?
14: K9 units were on scene, and I believe they're involved in the search for the offender at the moment, and I'm sure we'll have an update later this morning.
13: Okay.
11: Shisha is a type of water pipe used for smoking tobacco. Right, the pipe, a device also known as a hookah.
13: Mm-hmm.
11: Why don't we have one in here this morning? Do you buy legal, like, do you sort of...
13: Well, it must be legal.
11: No, is the tobacco legal?
13: Oh, okay. Well, you can buy legal tobacco, or you perhaps don't.
11: Right.
13: Yeah.
11: So do you use legal tobacco in a hookah?
13: Mm-hmm. I'm wondering
11: Or do you buy a packet of double happiness and deconstruct them? Anyway, that's enough on the shisha bar. What else, Catherine?
14: Well, Major Collision Investigation Unit detectives are appealing for public assistance following that single vehicle rollover which claimed the lives of two children in Parwen earlier this week. So police are continuing to investigate the circumstances of that incident, and we're urging anyone who was driving in the area near the intersection of Niroi and Parwen Expert Roads around 4 p.m. on Tuesday to check their dash cam. A female driver and seven children were inside that 8-seater vehicle which rolled, and sadly paramedics worked on a 7-year-old girl who died at the scene, and an 11-year-old boy was airlifted where he later died in hospital. Just a reminder, if you were driving in the area just before, just after or during the time of the collision, check your dash cam footage and get in contact with Crime Stoppers.
11: Good on you, Catherine. Enjoy your weekend. Media advisor Catherine Muffet. Scorch and everyone here, I need your help this morning. I've written down 5 football codes.
13: Okay, yeah.
11: And I want you to give them a vote. 1 is the best, 5 is the worst.
13: So we've got AFL.
11: So we've got two minutes to do it. Uh-huh. Australian rules, rugby union.
13: Rugby league,
11: soccer, and NFL.
13: And we've got to rank them.
11: Got to rank them. 1 is the best, 5 is the worst.
13: Okay.
11: And during this, and Ando will take part as well.
13: Any criteria on best and worst?
11: No, just what do you think is the best and which you think is the worst. I've done my 5 already.
13: Mm-hmm.
11: Righto. And we'll come on back. On return, we shall announce the results of the votes in the footlow.
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16: It's Brad from Transport Victoria. A collision to clear in Donvale this morning on Reynolds Road, just east of Springvale Road near Arnold Drive. Emergency services are in attendance too. Freeways continue to build. The Western Freeway, slow run inbound past Leakes Road and Hopkins Road. In towards Caroline Springs and Derriman onto the bypass. The Princess Freeway, a little busy out of Hoppers Crossing, already up towards
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11: 2 to 6, I'm enjoying this.
13: I know.
11: Scorch's brain's exploded. I've given him the job of telling everyone's votes. There's six of us, no, seven including Ando. One vote for the best, two for the next best, three for the, and five for the worst of those five codes.
13: Okay.
11: His brain's exploded, so we're going to do it out of the 6 o'clock news where he will formally and correctly. However, I'll tell you right now who I voted for. And I don't want to know anyone else's votes, just the number one. The best of those five codes, by a long way, is Australian rules. Mm. And I've identified why.
13: Mm.
11: Rugby union, not about kicking. Rugby league, not about kicking. NFL, not about kicking. Soccer, about kicking. But like rugby union and like rugby league, soccer has an offside rule. The great, one great thing about Australian rules football, it's about kicking and there's no offside rule. Can you imagine what Australian rules football would be like? Oh, my God, the replays to determine whether someone was offside. Oh, my God. Out of six, we'll have the results.
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29: 7 degrees in Melbourne, cloud clearing atop today, 16 at 6 o'clock. Good morning. I'm David Armstrong. The countdown is on to the historic NFL blockbuster at the MCG, the 49ers and the Rams, to do battle later this morning. Nine's Christine Ahern is at the G. She says there is security like we have never seen before.
30: There is a ring of steel right around the precinct. So the entire Yarra Park area has been locked off, a fence put around the entire perimeter. And this is the security checkpoints that fans will have to go through. Plenty of police officers. We've also seen hundreds of workers enter. When they go through this, there are no bags allowed unless it is in clear plastic. So really tight NFL, of course, style security. And you can understand why, because on the field today will be more than $600 million of player talent. And watching them will be a sellout. 100,000 we're expecting to pack into the MCG. So it could be a record crowd for an opener NFL regular season match.
29: Australians living with a type of motor neurone disease will soon have access to a new, cheaper treatment. Qalsody will be listed on the pharmaceutical benefits scheme from the 1st of October. The injection helps slow the progression of the disease. A shisha lounge in Taylor's Lakes has been set on fire this morning. Firefighters arrived to find the front of the Melton Highway business engulfed in flames at around 4:30. The fire is now under control, but the two-story building is heavily smoke-logged. Firefighters are expected to remain at the scene for some time. Well, former Prime Minister John Howard has warned the war on terrorism will never end. He was on an official visit in Washington on this day 25 years ago when the September 11 terrorist attacks unfolded. More than 3,000 people were killed, including 10 Australians. A pledge from the US president to pay every American $5,000 could cost the country $1.3 trillion. Donald Trump made the promise at the Republican National Convention. He says the money would come only if the Republicans win the midterms.
0: Because of our tremendous strength and success economically, I will issue a dividend to every adult citizen in the United States of America for $5,000.
29: Well, Saturday, the 10th of October, is on track to be the single biggest day for weddings in 2026. 1,900 Australian couples are projected to marry on that one day. In finance, Wall Street's down 316. The dollar, 71.57 US.
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29: Geelong goes in unchanged for tonight's semi-final clash against Fremantle. Kiara Parker reports.
2: The Cats have opted not to recall tall defender Sam De Koning to combat Freo's key forwards in Perth, sticking with the team that defeated Carlton in the elimination final. The Dockers have dropped winger Nathan O'Driscoll, replaced by experienced utility Corey Wagner, while Judd McVee comes in for injured defender Brandon Walker. The teams have split the two games they've played this season, with Geelong winning at home in round one and Freo winning their round 15 clash at Optus Stadium. Adelaide has axed Isaac Cumming for tomorrow night's semi against Brisbane at the Gabba. Zach Taylor returning from injury for the do-or-die final. The Lions have recalled Ty Gallop, with Noah Ainsworth out battling an ankle injury. Kiara Parker, Melbourne.
29: At the US Open, the women's semi-finals to be played this morning between the top four seeds in the draw. That is the latest news and sport.
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16: It's Brad from Transport Victoria. Delays building in both directions on the South Gippsland Freeway due to a southbound collision just before Pound Road. Emergency services blocking the left lane and some heavy traffic back towards the Princes Highway. Northbound delays past the scene on the other side of the freeway. You can try the South Gippsland Highway or Hallam Road, north and southbound, running a lot better than the South Gippsland Freeway at the moment. And if you're heading to the NFL at the MCG today, public transport, your best bet. Trains and trams running every 2 to 4 minutes to and from the ground. Plan your trip at the Transport Victoria website.
4: 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Yes, National Tiles factory clearance outlet has thousands of metres of clearance tiles from under $5 with nothing over $30 a metre. 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
29: Morning fog with a sunny afternoon to follow atop today, 16. A partly cloudy day tomorrow, 22. And Sunday, a shower or two, 23. On the bays, variable winds at 10 knots and waves at half a metre. At Chelsea, 8. Avalon, 4. The city, it is 7 degrees. David Armstrong, Melbourne Zone, 3AW.
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11: 7 after 6. At some stage today, we have to have one break. Oh, maybe Armo. Armo might join in as well. We have to have one break where we speak like an American.
13: Not now.
11: Well, no, I don't want to confuse this, because this whole idea of voting for which is the best football code in the world has become so unbelievably complicated. when it's
6: a lot of people can't follow rules.
11: Well, yeah, I know,
6: and it complicates things.
11: Okay. All I said was write down the 5 codes. 1 is the best.
13: Mm-hmm.
11: 2 is the next best. All the way down. 5 is the worst. Yep. Then we'll tally them up. We'll see what we think is the best football code in the world.
13: Simple. But how many variables are there?
11: Simple. You and Scorcher have turned.
6: No, no, I nailed it. I hate to brag. I did real tallies.
13: How do you work out the variable on that?
11: Like, there's no variable.
13: Well, yeah, yes, there is.
11: No, if I say Australian rules is the best and it gets one vote.
13: Well, okay.
11: Right.
13: It does make it a bit easier.
11: Simples.
13: Yeah, it's true. Right.
11: I can't believe it's become
6: ready?
11: So complicated. Yeah, starting with 5.
6: Okay.
11: What did the gang here...
13: Yes.
11: Vote as the worst of the 5 football codes.
6: Don't tell Brendan McClemens we all voted NFL.
11: NFL was voted the worst of the 5.
13: Okay.
11: Well, I certainly did.
6: No.
11: What was the 4th place?
6: Rugby league.
13: Yeah, I'm aligned with that one.
11: Gee, I think that's...
13: Don't tell anyone.
7: Rugby league.
13: Don't tell anyone.
11: I'm spot on at this stage.
13: Yeah, okay.
11: 3rd best.
6: Union.
13: Mm-hmm.
11: Yep, that's me.
6: Mm-hmm.
11: No, no, 3rd best union. 2nd best.
6: Soccer.
13: Gee whiz.
11: That's me.
13: Really?
11: You're the same as me, Scorch. Yep. And the best?
6: AFL.
11: Australian rules.
6: Okay. That's us. That's Melbourneians.
11: Oh, I think, but it's, don't leave.
6: Oh, okay.
11: I think it's very easy to go down the populist route, right, and say, Australian rules is the best because, you know, that'll make me popular.
13: It's our game.
11: It is the best. There is no offside rule.
13: I agree with you. Well, AFL at its best is the best.
11: It's the best game.
13: Yeah.
6: Mm.
11: You can be. Mm. Who's your best player?
13: Max Gorn.
11: Right. Mm. Nick Watson.
13: Well,
11: you can be 170 centimetres or 208 centimetres.
13: That is also true in rugby union. That is true in union. Yeah. All shapes and sizes.
6: But it's so similar to so many other codes. Like AFL, you show that to someone that's not from Australia and they go, what is that?
13: I know. I'm with you.
11: And it's about kicking.
13: It's most athletic.
6: Fun.
11: 3 of them are not about kicking.
13: It's most athletic. You got to have this sort of combination of speed and power and strength.
11: Why are you in such a hurry to leave, Maya?
6: I don't know much
11: about
6: this.
11: If you meet AFL players in the flesh, like I met one 2 days ago who I know is a friend of mine currently playing. He is so lean.
13: It's interesting, isn't it?
11: They are unbelievably lean, fit athletes.
13: This is what gave Max Gorn longevity, Ross. I don't know how much weight he lost, but he managed to find a way to lose the weight and yet remain powerful.
11: Yeah.
13: That's the key, of course. Because you've got to run. They run 16 Ks, Ross.
11: Did everyone vote Australian rules as the best?
13: No.
11: No. Maya? Shaking your head doesn't work on radio.
6: Yeah, I know. I'm right in front of the mic. One person voted against Australian rules, was Damien Tardio.
13: Yeah.
6: I'm holding his piece of paper right here.
11: It was Ando.
6: Oh, is this Ando's piece of paper?
11: Yeah, it was Ando voted soccer the best.
13: Okay. I don't know.
6: Look at Damien's face.
13: I know. I don't last.
11: Yeah, you can leave there.
6: Thanks.
11: But, I don't know, I think it's an interesting conversation. Mm. And we are so biased. We would probably only carry the mood of the meeting in Victoria, Tasmania, South Australia, and west of Australia.
13: Yeah, I think that's true. In the whole world.
11: Yeah.
13: In the entire world. In the entire
11: world. That is the only place that would vote Australian rules as the best form of football.
13: I'll tell you another great thing about Aussie rules. Someone said, don't know who, if you wanted to create a sport that you could monetize, it'd be AFL footy.
11: Right, because?
13: Every time there's a goal, there's an ad.
11: Oh, and plus there's a participation award called a behind.
13: Precisely.
11: Right. I had a shot at goal and I missed, but here's a participation award. We'll give you a point. at some stage, when are we going to, Damien, you're the boss. You can choose when we start Talk Like an American Day. Because now?
13: Now. Right. We can do the news like an American.
11: Well, I just wanted to know, will the San Francisco 49ers have an advantage over the Rams because they've been able to become acclimated?
13: Nice skills.
11: We'll read the papers. I'm going to write down, he's saying in my ear, Damien, read the papers like this. Don't play it yet. I'm going to predict what Damien is going to do, right? I'm going to write this. Are you able to predict what he's going to do?
13: No? Oh, no.
11: Okay. No. I've written it down. Go.
7: Mr. Commissioner for South American, all ships at sea, let's go to press.
13: Walter.
11: What had I written down? I'd written down Walter Winchell. Call in if you can do it a great American accent. 133-693.
13: Oh, that's good.
11: 133-693. Acclimated. And after that, I got nothing.
13: When you arrive in New York City, do you find yourself speaking like a New Yorker within half an hour? I'm one of those guys.
11: I once asked him, as an American, I went to the Eagle Tavern where Woody Allen used to play the clarinet on a Monday evening in a jazz band? And I asked the barman where I could have a leek. And he said, you can have one anywhere. You can have one anywhere, but you can take one in there.
13: Because you take a leek.
11: Yeah.
13: Oh, my God. Come on, news.
11: And I said, can I have a cup of coffee? Sue, good morning to you.
8: Good morning. How are you?
11: Very well. Far away.
8: Good. I've got a friend that's landing internationally at 8 a.m. and he wants to get to NFL. How should he get from the airport to the game?
13: Okay, Skybus to
8: Uber, Skybus. No. Which is going to be faster?
13: Skybus, then a train.
11: Skybus, then the train to Richmond Station
13: or Jollymont, either. Yeah,
11: Richmond or Jollymont.
8: Jollymont. Yep.
11: Yeah, Richmond or Jollymont.
8: All right.
11: Yep. No worries.
13: Skybus, maybe $20. 1990, I think. 1950.
11: Is your friend prepared to wait 50 years they could get the Suburban Rail loan? How old's your friend, sir?
8: He's 40.
11: Right. Well, if he can wait till he's 90, he can catch the Suburban Rail loan. Good on you, Sue.
13: Oh, wow. Look at that.
8: Thanks again. Bye.
11: I like that.
13: Skybus is lifted by $5, $25.90 one way. I promise you, earlier this year was $19.90.
11: Is that right?
13: Yep.
11: $25.90. This is Sue's friend catching the Suburban Rail Loop to see the Rams versus the 49ers.
9: I am 90 today.
11: And you said to me, you directed me to call in if you can do a great American accent.
13: Right, yeah.
11: Or if you've got a word that the Americans say differently from us, 133-693. There is no news today. No news story. There's nothing.
13: Well, begging's now no longer a crime. That's interesting.
11: Well, seriously, who was the last person prosecuted in Victoria for begging?
13: Well, it's actually maybe about a decade ago people were prosecuted for begging. Yeah. I like what Kevin Rudd's saying at the National Press Club. You know, if people want to have a look at that, that's, I think, pretty interesting. First home buyers are, of course, in negative equity. One of the reasons why, because there's a 5% deposit. That was like an unintended consequence, wasn't it?
11: It is, of course, the 11th of September.
13: Indeed.
11: And 9/11 was 25 years ago when Mayer and Sophie were one.
13: I know.
11: I would like to speak to either Mayer or Sophie, or maybe both of them this morning. Have we got an interview coming up, Scorch?
13: We're doing an interview at 7:45 with Eric Adams, the former New York City mayor.
11: I would just like to ask Sophie and Mayer, do they have any concept of how big a story it was?
13: Yeah, let's do that.
11: It's the greatest, it's the biggest story in my lifetime. Number two would be Black Saturday.
13: Yes.
11: Number three would be Diana.
13: And four would be COVID.
11: Oh, God. Where does COVID come? Three would be COVID now.
13: Yeah, okay.
11: Three would be COVID.
13: Scorcher doesn't want us to do another ranking.
11: Yeah, come on, Scorcher, we'll do another ranking. But 9/11 is just unbelievable.
10: But the President of America been assassinated in your lifetime? Fairly big.
13: Yeah, but
10: JFK
13: you're a young
11: almost
13: man.
11: Almost fell out of me cot with excitement.
13: Yeah.
11: You weren't alive.
13: No, I wasn't alive.
11: You've got to do ones where you were alive.
10: It's in your lifetime.
11: Yeah, but I don't remember it.
10: I do.
13: Do you?
11: Really?
13: Well, yeah, that's the fifth one, so we better rank them.
11: Nah, doesn't get a run for... Well, that's last. Wasn't in my life.
13: Yeah, I'm...
11: Harold Holt. Well, I sang at his memorial service.
13: Did you? Mm. I suppose I was alive, but I was in the cot.
11: Harold Holt, yeah, you
13: 68?
11: No, 66.
13: 66.
11: Late 66.
13: Yeah.
11: It is 16 after 6. Let the white glove mover
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16: It's Brad Arnold from Transport Victoria. Still heavy traffic up and down the South Gippsland Freeway due to a southbound collision just before the Pound Road exit ramp. Emergency services blocking the left lane. Speed down to 40. Some slowing traffic northbound past the scene on the other side of the freeway, but all northbound lanes are open. You can try the South Gippsland Highway, even Hallam Road. It's running a little better north and southbound. Delays in Coburg for westbound traffic along Bell Street, just after Nicholson Street. A collision blocking the left lane. And if you're heading to the MCG for the NFL today, take public transport. Plan your trip on the Transport Victoria website.
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11: 9 after 6. Got a few callers to opine on things American. But let's cross to Andrew McCormick first. Channel 7 Sunrise reporter currently at the G. Andrew, I was on my way here about 4:30 this morning when the lights were on at the MCG, and I've seen a video you've taken and kindly shared with us. Plenty going on, is there?
21: Oh, there's a bit happening. We have never seen the MCG like this, Ross and Russ. Think of the history over 173 years of this ground. We've had Bradman. We've had Ablett. We've had Taylor Swift. We've had the Pope. We've had Olympic gold medals, but we have never had something like this today. They've actually just gone through the rehearsal for the national anthem for the Star Spangled Banner, and they've had a platoon of Marines unfurl a giant American flag. So we are getting the American experience today. There'll be a flyover with some listeners might have seen on social media yesterday. They rehearsed that around 3 o'clock in the afternoon. Some military airplanes from the United States Air Force come down from Darwin, and of course the RAAF. And it is spectacular. There's also a giant Australian flag, the same size as the US flag. There will be some commemorations, obviously, to mark the 25th anniversary of September 11. Of course, September 10 back in the States today. But it looks, I cannot understate just how good the MCG looks. I mean, for those who are burning who've been coming here like me since you were a little kid, you know, learning to kick the footy in the car park after watching the game of AFL, it is just simply superb. And I cannot wait for this stadium to blow the Americans' minds when they tune in, some 30 million of them, later this morning.
11: Well, brilliantly reported, Andrew. I was having lunch yesterday at Il Duca restaurant in Wellington Parade in Jolimont when the Osprey helicopters flew over. I could hardly hear myself drink. They are really loud.
13: Oh, fabulous.
21: They are.
13: Louder the better.
21: Yeah, no. Absolutely, and that'll happen literally as the crescendo of Star Spangled Banner to come across. They time it perfectly. You'll have the American flag on the ground, the Australian flag, the Star Spangled Banner just reaching at the very end, and then those planes flying over. You'll get that magnificent shot that we see at American sports games, the Super Bowl, big college games, but the Australian flag will be there as well. So these shots are going to be seen right across the world. It is just absolutely mind-blowing for those Melburnians who are going to be the MCG today, like I've never seen it before.
11: Brilliant report, Andrew. Andrew McCormack, Channel 7 Sunrise reporter, currently at the G.
13: Do you want to change your plans, Ross?
11: I think it's only snuck up on me. No, I'm still going to the bush.
13: Okay.
11: It's only snuck up on me about just how big this event is, as it's got.

0: Herbs.
1: Herbs and spices. Why all of a sudden if they pick one word not to put an H in front of?
0: Mm-hmm.
1: Andy.
2: Yeah, I walked into my first American bar in Chicago and I said, I'll have a beer. And the guy looked at me, B? And I realized I had to say beer. And they don't say herbs, they say herbs.
1: Chicago's a pretty good city, isn't it, Andy?
2: Yeah, great city. Different accent to New York, different accent to L.A.
1: Clean.
0: Even
1: unlike New York, which is filthy, Chicago's very clean.
0: Even Boston. There's four different ways to say Boston in Boston.
1: I'm a very big fan of that alternative metal that is used in roofing.
0: I've got that one. Aluminum.
1: No, I'm rooting for aluminium. I'm rooting for aluminum.
0: Yeah, there we go.
1: Yeah. It's 23 after 6.
3: My kind of town, Chicago is.
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5: Good morning, it's Brad Arnold from Transport Victoria. Still got emergency services in Coburg attending to a collision on Bell Street affecting westbound traffic heading up towards City Road. Now on the left side of the roadway, speed down to 40 past the flashing red and blues. Emergency services clearing a collision southbound on the South Gippsland Freeway just before the exit ramp onto Powd Road. Some heavy traffic in both directions past that incident. You can try the South Gippsland Highway or Hallam Road north and southbound. And if you're heading to the MCG for the NFL today, take public transport. Plan your trip on the Transport Victoria website.
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1: 6:25, John Anderson has six bottles of the Bordley Woodfired Heath at Shiraz.
10: Oh, but ain't that America, you and me. Ain't that America, something to see, baby.
11: That bloke singing the song began his career as Johnny Cougar.
0: Yeah.
11: When he had I Need a Lover, he went drive me crazy. And then became John Mellencamp.
0: And then?
11: John Mellencamp. What's he called something else there?
0: Oh, I think he went John Cougar Mellencamp.
11: Is he? Yeah, okay. Well, anyway, if you get the second name, which is Cougar, you'll be able to give me the sometime nickname of a very exciting footballer who played in this town about 20 years ago, and sadly, not for long enough. Mm. We're going to see how they do things in America today, which I think is very exciting for Australia, for Melbourne. And maybe we can learn from that. Because when you think of the Americans, they do things very well. Do they do them the best? The only way to judge that is to go to the Olympic Games and watch the opening ceremonies of Olympics and compare them over the journey. You two tell me, which Olympics do you remember the most? I certainly remember Barcelona.
1: Barcelona for me.
11: That's the one that sticks in my memory. I remember
1: that bloke's arrow didn't get within a bull's roar.
11: Remember Moscow in 1980? And that was to do with the song.
0: Moscow.
11: Yeah. And also the crowd. Configurations at Moscow stick with me as well. But the Americans, you know, LA and Atlanta, whatever, they've been brilliant. And this will be today. In fact, you're sort of half tempted to go down at 7 a.m. for, what's it, a hoedown? No, a tailgate, isn't it?
0: Tailgate.
11: Tailgate, yeah, because it opens them. And
1: you get a LARPA, don't you?
0: Yeah.
11: I think so. That's how it works. Who's going to win the game? Well, I think in this situation, you always go with the home team.
0: Mm-hmm.
11: And the LA Rams are playing at their

0: Traditional home venue of the MCG. Oh. It is their home game.
1: We all want the 49ers to win, don't we?
2: Yeah, we do.
1: Because they've embraced Melbourne.
0: Mm. Yeah, I think so. I think it's a good enough reason to embrace one side. Oh, even though their owner hasn't come here, has he? Jed Yaw?
2: I didn't know that.
1: They've got an issue, haven't
0: they? Might have a couple of issues, I think.
1: Got more issues than Reader's Digest.
0: But the greatest player ever has come here from the San Francisco 49ers, Jerry Rice. Mm. He got stopped at customs.
1: Is he bigger than Joe Montana?
0: He's voted the greatest NFL player ever, so that'll do me. And he bought one of his Super Bowl rings with him in his backpack, and he got stopped at customs and left the backpack there and thought, hang on, I'm going to lose. I don't know what that'd be worth, but his Super Bowl ring, Jerry Rice, we got three of them. They'd be well in excess of $1 million. Mm-hmm. And an Aussie went back in and helped him get it for him. Because he recognised Jerry. He said, you're the goat man. I'll get it for the goat. It's a nice little story, that. If you had any doubt about what the sporting capital of Australia or the world is, just go to Team CG.
2: Yeah.
0: We have had here over the last 15 years.
1: We were having this discussion in your absence earlier this morning about this must be driving Peter Volandi insane.
0: I hope so. Mm. It almost sent his hair grey. He didn't have all that dye to put through.
2: John.
0: What's that, Russ? Peter has a crack at us. You've got to fire a couple back at Peter. He gets it all his own way, Peter. I'm not going to sit there and put it at him. I think he's a very good operator, Pete.
2: Oh, yeah.
0: Now, Liam Jarra was the Cougar for a while at Melbourne. Yeah?
2: Yes.
0: Remember that? You didn't get that. He was
2: a
0: Wapuri wizard, I think, mainly, but also Cougar. Did anyone know that?
1: Julie Deaver.
0: Oh, good answer, Julie.
1: From Elstonwick. Come and join us for Peak of the Week. What's been the highlight of the week in any form for you? 133-693 for Harvey Norman. 6:30.
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4: Seven degrees in Melbourne, cloud clearing atop today, 16. It's 6:30. Good morning. I'm David Armstrong. NFL fans are already starting to arrive at the MCG for the blockbuster between the 49ers and the Rams in just 4 hours' time. This Rams fan from California can't wait to be amongst 100,000 people watching history.
5: Oh, I'm so excited. It's my first international game, and Melbourne's been amazing. The people here are so great, so friendly. We've been having a great time all week.
4: And the Department of Transport's Andrew Crook says extra services have been put on to get fans to the game.
6: A lot of people will be travelling there early, so we've had trains running through the night, shuttle buses as well. And if you're heading there this morning, trains every few minutes to and from the CBD. Richmond and Jolimont stations are close by.
4: Prime Ministers paid tribute to the people who lost their lives in the 9/11 terror attack. Today marks the 25th anniversary of the tragedy. Nearly 3,000 people died, among them 10 Australians. Speaking in Parliament, Prime Minister Anthony Albanese has encouraged Australians to pause and remember.
7: We'll also think about those whose lives were changed forever. All who lived with loss, all who suffered with grief, trauma and sickness, and all who still endure the burden of memories that simply will not fade.
4: The number of first home owners who bought their property under the 5% deposit scheme and who now owe more on their mortgage than the house is actually worth, the number has jumped fivefold in just 1 month. PropTrack estimates 480 first home buyer households that access the deposit scheme between last October and June are now in negative equity. Police have uncovered a large-scale clandestine lab on the Mornington Peninsula. Detectives executed search warrants at properties in Balnarring, Rye, Maribyrnong and Preston. It's part of an ongoing investigation into the manufacture of illegal drugs. A commercial-sized clan lab was located at the Balnarring property, where police seized what is believed to be about 8 kilograms of meth. A 31-year-old Rye man, a 30-year-old Maribyrnong man, and a 30-year-old Preston woman, all arrested and charged. Former Australian of the Year Grace Tames apologised over comments she made about the October 7 terrorist attack. During an interview, Ms. Tame referred to the rape of Israeli women on October 7 as claims that had been debunked. Ms. Tame now says her comments were misinterpreted. There have been a number of devastating fires overseas, at least 25 people dead, 5 missing after a cargo ship caught fire in China. At least 24 school children have died after a fire swept through 2 schools and hundreds of homes in the eastern Congo. And 5 people are dead, more than 80 missing after a blaze on board a ferry in the Philippines. In finance, Wall Street's down 316, the dollar 71.57 US.
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4: Ollie Henry's full of belief that Geelong can win this year's premiership. Cats go into tonight's semi-final against Fremantle unchanged. The Dockers have dropped winger Nathan O'Driscoll. Henry, who hasn't played in a premiership, believes they're good enough.
2: Definitely fire in the belly to win this game. We would love nothing more than to, you know, have the next 2 weeks on the road and knock 2 really good teams off. That's ultimately our goal.
4: Adelaide Dax Isaac coming for tomorrow night's semi against Brisbane at the Gabba. The Lions have recalled Ty Gallup. Tonight, the NRL finals begin with the Rabbitohs taking on the Knights in an eliminator. That's the latest news and sport.
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11: It's Brad from Transport Victoria. Still delays along the South Gippsland Freeway in both directions due to a southbound collision just before the exit ramp onto Pound Road. Some heavy traffic northbound past the scene back onto the Western Port Highway. You can try the South Gippsland Highway or Hallam Road, north and southbound running well. Delays along Bell Street through Coburg with a collision westbound just before City Road being cleared out of the bus lane, and crowds already starting to build around the MCG for the NFL today. Public transport, your best bet to and from the ground. Plan your trip on the Transport Victoria website.
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4: Morning fog. A sunny afternoon atop today, 16. A partly cloudy day tomorrow, 22. And Sunday, a shower or two, 23. On the bays, variable winds, 10 knots and waves at half a metre. At Broadmeadows, 8. Heidelberg, 6. In the city, it is 7 degrees. David Armstrong, Melbourne's Own, 3AW.
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1: Come and join us for Peak of the Week. 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
1: Just first, Damien's Peak of the Week is Paul the Pitbull Dowsley.
14: Whose fault is it that roads deteriorated to this point? Who's to blame for this?
17: So we have invested over the last few years, we have invested record amounts.
14: And it's not been enough. So who's to blame for that lack of investment?
17: Well, my focus is on what we can do going forward.
14: I'm asking about the past, though. Who's to blame for this?
18: Very good.
1: But spot on.
18: Very good.
1: He's the pit bull. Paul the pit bull Dowsley.
18: Well done.
1: Armo has come to join us. Morning, Armo.
19: Just a quick one. How are you? I do not do an American accent very, very well, but I do this is CNN. I do love that one. Quick story.
1: What was his name?
19: James Earl Jones.
1: James Earl Jones. James one Earl more time.
19: This is CNN.
1: Sorry. He was a performing pony. We've known each other for too long.
19: Yeah.
1: This is 3AW.
19: This is 3AW.
1: Better than CNN. Better than Lego.
19: Family trip to San Francisco. Extended family, okay? My wife was pregnant at the time, okay? My father-in-law, because she was ordered a club soda. Could I please have a club soda? They bought out a Cobb salad. Hilarious. Yeah. We didn't understand you.
1: Food ordering. A friend of mine in Italy quite liked soup, so he ordered the zuppa inglese. English soup.
19: The English soup?
1: It's trifle.
19: Oh, yeah.
1: Zuppa inglese is trifle.
19: It's trifle.
1: It's trifle. And just one for you, because Damien's going to try to find it. I've sent him a text. I was watching the news last night. We need to do more to drive down rates of crime.
19: I love it.
1: Yeah. Ben Carroll did an absolutely perfect Michael Caine last night on the news, and Damien's got to find it.
18: Fabulous.
1: Thanks, Armo. 133-693, come and join us for Peak of the Week.
18: Oh, look, there's a very, very famous man called Jeff Goodby. Global Advertising Hall of Fame. I got to speak to him for a podcast. It was really a genuine peak for me.
1: Jill, Peak of the Week.
20: My 82-year-old sister had to rock up at the G this morning at 6 o'clock. She's there for the big game and she'll be there till it concludes.
18: Love
20: She's
18: it.
20: A legend.
1: But is she going as a spectator?
20: No, she'll be working in the bar. She's done Taylor Swift. She's done AC/DC. She does them all.
1: She's dealing them off the arm, your 82-year-old sister.
20: Yeah, she's 82. She's fantastic. She had to be there at 6 o'clock this morning.
1: What's her name?
20: Marlene.
18: Which bar?
20: I think, she's not in the members, I'm not quite sure which bar she's in, but she's been to all of them, she's fantastic.
1: Brilliant. Marlene, good morning to you.
20: Thank you.
1: Paul, what's your peak of the week?
21: Morning, boys. So, not only is it, I've got you on speakerphone, by the way, because not only am I sitting next to my darling partner, Jenny, it is her birthday today, but as well as that, it is also our wedding day. We are getting married at 10:30.
1: So what's your peak of the week?
21: Well, the peak of the week is I've got the most amazing girl, and I suppose really more importantly, it's got to be her birthday because she's cracked the lemon getting me.
1: There she is.
18: Congratulations.
1: Well done.
22: Lovely to meet you guys.
1: Paul, whereabouts are you from in the UK?
21: London.
1: London. London. And I reckon you barrack for the Hammers.
18: Yeah.
21: No, don't be stupid.
18: Millwall. You come from Shoreditch, Paul?
21: No, I come from South London. Shoreditch is the enemy there over in East London.
1: S-O-U-F, South London. Paul, don't answer. Oh, hang on.
18: I got one more for you.
1: What's your bride's name?
21: Jenny.
1: You told us Jenny. Right, now, Paul, do not say a word. Russell, don't say a word.
18: Mm-hmm.
1: Jenny?
22: Yeah?
1: What is the name of Millwall's home ground?
22: I've been there, but I don't know.
1: Russell?
22: Interested I am.
1: Paul, it's the Isle of Dogs, isn't it?
22: It's the Den. The Den.
1: Isn't it the Isle of Dogs? Mm.
22: It's the Isle of Dogs.
21: No, the Isle of Dogs is an
22: area.
1: The Isle of Dogs. They were the most violent supporters the history of soccer, I think.
18: Paul?
1: Hey, some two bottles of the Bordelais, Ancient Soils, Heathcote, Grenache. So the home ground's called the Den and the area's called the Isle of Dogs. Isle of Dogs. Phil, pick of the week.
23: Morning, fellas. I've got the job of organising our school fete, a little country school north of Bendigo. Last time round, it was about a stage 3 hurricane. blowing everything away. Woken up this morning, everything's set up. Sky is beautiful, sitting on 5, heading for 20, not a breath of wind, not a cloud in the sky. So ready. School kids have all been brilliant setting up. Magic's ready to happen.
16: Lovely.
1: Brilliant. Good work. Matt, pick of the week.
0: Hey, but I thank you, Matthew, Ross. I had the misfortune during the week of having to spend a night in the Dandenong emergency department. I was in awe of the way those wonderful nurses conducted themselves and put up with the carp that they had to put up with in such a professional, calm manner with a smile on their face. It was just amazing.
16: Yeah.
1: Well, Matt is Butter Factory Matt from Flinders Island. I'm pretty sure where they do a ranking of the most trusted professions, the last time I saw one reported, nurses are always number one.
16: Well, a lot of us are lucky enough to have nurses in their life.
1: My sister.
16: Yeah.
1: Your bride.
16: Mm-hmm. And a sister.
1: Nurse Ratchet.
16: And a mother-in-law.
1: Spiros, welcome.
5: How good is the Dowsling? This is a boys' own adventure gone wrong. Watching three private secondary school boys aggravating a nest of magpies. They were piffing yonnies and sticks at the unsuspecting quarrelling choir. However, the beguiling magpies had the last core chortle when they circled in behind the boys and kamikaze dive-bombed them with the military precision of a squadron of Lockheed Martin F-111 fighter jets, leaving the boys yelping like a trio of scalded cats fleeing the ruined roads of Basra after the Allied incursion in the early 2000s in Dark Sea.
1: Spiros, off the long run. That was magnificent. The quarrelling choir.
16: Oh, fabulous.
1: They were piffing yonnies. We should have piffing yonny day where we just go out and piff yonnies.
16: And Spiros even gave us a beguiling.
1: Sophie Clemenza, do you know what piffing yonnies is? Maya, do you know what piffing yonnies is?
16: You can but
1: guess. I don't know. It's throwing stones. Scorcher said in my ear, skimming. Piffing is not skimming.
16: No,
1: piffing is throwing.
16: No.
1: Ken, pick of the week.
6: My youngest son, he's 20, just opened a suit shop up in Seddon in Charles Street. 4 years in the making. Been quite eventful.
16: And suits are back too, Ken.
6: Yeah, they're back. So if you need a suit, guys, go down and see him. His name's Oliver. In Charles Street instead, and just in time for the gallops happening at Flemington. So,
1: what's the name of his business?
6: Oliver Pond.
1: Righto, the name of his business is Oliver Pond in Seddon.
6: Yes, in 73 Charles Street, Seddon.
1: There you go.
16: Good stuff, Ken.
1: He's so proud of his son. Yeah. It's lovely. Tony.
7: Morning, boys. Peak of the week will be later this Savo. When this Seppo rubbish is all done, I couldn't be less interested if I was in a coma.
16: Seppo rubbish.
1: I couldn't be less interested if I was in a coma. We've had a few poets this morning.
16: Oh, very
1: that's
16: good.
1: Lovely. Lovely, Tony.
16: Where's Seppo come from?
1: Septic tank.
16: Yank.
1: Yank. Cloud clearing, top of 16 at 7 degrees now. Late peak of the week. late peak of the week caller from the other day.
24: Too busy dodging potholes.
1: I got a text from someone who may have been my ex-wife last night saying she's still, here it is, still laughing at too busy dodging potholes.
24: Too busy dodging potholes.
16: Am I going to run later on too, eh, Damo?
1: Hey, Damo, you're going to find for me, we need to do more to drive down rates of crime. He gave us one earlier in the week.
25: They wanted a relentless focus on the basics.
1: Last night's was just pure Michael Caine. I'm not making it up, Damien. I know you're struggling to find it, but start thinking rumour file, 133693. Register your rumours now. Mayor, who was one when 9/11 happened and who doesn't know what piffing yonnies means, she will take your call for the final rumour file of the week. It's 13 to 7.
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9: It's Brad from Transport Victoria. Still some heavy traffic along the South Gippsland Freeway due to a southbound collision just before the exit ramp onto Pound Road being cleared from the left side of the roadway. Some slowing traffic northbound pushing back onto the Western Port Highway. You could try Hallam Road. You could try the South Gippsland Highway as alternatives through the area. Still some minor delays along Bell Street westbound through Coburg heading up towards Sydney Road after an earlier collision. And if you're heading to the NFL at the MCG today, take public transport. Extra services running every 2 to 4 minutes. 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
31: Thirteen degrees in Melbourne, mainly fine today, a top of 18. It's 7:30. Good morning. I'm David Armstrong for Southern Cross Network News. In breaking news, another building has just collapsed in New York in the wake of the terrorist strike which has brought down the twin towers of the World Trade Center.
1: Incredible. 25 years ago. We're not gonna keep getting maudlin about it. Where were you?
18: In Melbourne watching the television and, you know, like Pete Ford said last night, just could not go to sleep, of course. Watched it till the early hours.
1: I was in Hong Kong, as was the engineer who designed the World Trade Center, who was desperately ringing New York to tell them that the tower that was hit second would come down first because it had been hit lower. Barbara Tarlow was in Los Angeles. Hi there, Barbara.
32: Hi there, Ross, and good Friday morning, Russ. It's a day that I don't think any of us will ever forget, and it's tomorrow that marks 25 years since 9/11. On that awful day, television broke into regular programming.
33: There has been a plane crash on the southern tip of Manhattan.
34: You could see flames shooting out of all sides of the North Tower.
32: That's Harry Handler, a financial executive at the time working on the 67th floor of the South Tower of New York City's World Trade Center. About 15 minutes later.
35: Right. Oh my God, another plane has just hit another building.
32: That building was the South Tower. Handler, talking to CBS recently, remembers rushing for the stairwell, leaping a dozen steps at a time, and then stopping.
34: I ran into a woman who was leaning against the banister having an asthma attack. You know, I said, well, let me take you down. She took my arm, and even though she was breathing heavily. You know, we went very slowly down the stairs.
32: Thanks to him, she survived. A half hour later, the third plane struck the Pentagon. An entire section of that building collapsed. Marine Major Dan Pantaleo rushed in to help.
0: It was part of a desk that was sort of in the ceiling.
32: The major helped rescue survivors and discover the dead. He was interviewed recently by Lee Cowan of CBS.
3: For 4 days, Dan recovered more than 100 sets of remains from the still smoldering Pentagon.
32: The major remembers spotting a scarlet and gold Marine Corps flag standing upright on a four-story ledge.
0: Untouched, unfazed by all the destruction around it, we just couldn't let that flag be another victim.
32: Major Pantaleo, with the help of others, used a lift to bring that flag down to safety. On this 25th anniversary of 9/11, we'll remember and salute the nearly 3,000 innocent lives lost, the families forever changed, and Ross and Russ, those heroes who put themselves in further danger to help others.
18: Thank you, Barbara. 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
4: Happy Friday morning to you, Russ and Ross. A group of anti-migrant protesters in the UK are thought to have reached the hotel floor where members of the Pakistan Under-19 cricket team were staying. Pakistan Cricket Board says the protesters wrongly believe the players were migrants, and up to 40 people congregated at the Marriott Hotel in Cosham, Portsmouth, after false rumours circulated that a coach carrying migrants had arrived. The chief operating officer of the Pakistan Cricket Board said the team had reported people knocking on their doors during the incident, and police said officers found that no offences had been committed and the crowd had dispersed quickly. The team went on to play a scheduled match the following day, and it's understood the England Cricket Board checked on the well-being of the Pakistan Under-19 squad and is reviewing security arrangements for the remainder of their tour. The incident came 2 days after hundreds of protesters blocked roads in the same city after a boat carrying around 120 migrants was brought ashore. Also today, the European Union's climate service says August was the joint hottest month ever recorded, tying with July 2023. They say the record was driven by a combination of climate change and the rising influence of El Nino. Temperatures for the month were 1.65 centigrade above pre-industrial levels, and that is significantly above the critical 1.5 threshold agreed by countries to avoid the worst consequences of climate change. Ross and Russ, it says they won't be permanently crossing that barrier, but it shows there's a trend.
1: Good on you, Gavin. Rumour files open, 133693. Got a few trickling through. Just received saying where the LA Rams are going to be celebrating after the game. Should I reveal that or not? It's a hard one, isn't it?
18: It's a hard one. To be discussed.
1: I was just saying to Scorcher that we very early this morning we were talking about that we've got to have some part of the day where we all speak like Americans.
18: Come on, then.
1: And I just scribbled down something he said when he came to the studio before, and I'd written it down. It looks so funny written down. Goddamn corn dog.
18: Goddamn.
1: Gonna have a goddamn corn dog.
18: That's good.
1: Rumor files open is the important bit. Mayo will answer the phone. 5 to 7.
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6: 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Drivers travelling on CityLink saved an average of 32 minutes from Toorak Road to Buller Road. 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
9: It's Brad from Transport Victoria. Still a little busy for the South Gippsland Freeway in both directions following a southbound collision just before the exit ramp onto Pound Road. If you're going northbound past the scene, adding an extra 5 or 6 minutes, heading up towards the Monash Freeway. Bit of extra traffic now for the South Gippsland Highway as well. And gates open soon to the MCG for the NFL today. Barassi Way, Jollymont Road there closed around the grounds. The Arrow Park car park is also closed. Use public transport if you're heading to the NFL. Plan to travel the Transport Victoria website.
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13: 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The White Glove Mover makes moving a breeze, and your new place will feel like home from day one.
1: 2 minutes to seven. We're going to take calls out of 7:30. Honouring the 49ers and the Rams.
18: Mm-hmm.
1: What's the best thing to have come out of America?
18: Great idea.
1: And we've discovered, having a chat, you, me and Scorch, it's an interesting exercise.
18: Yes.
1: One number, that's for 7:30. The phone number at the moment belongs exclusively to the rumour file and will be answered by Mayor Lansky. 133693. Mm-hmm. What have you got for the rumour file?
18: Okay, so we're thinking about what concepts have come out of the USA.
1: It could be a concept, could be a person.
18: Yeah. I mean, something like...
1: Could be a song.
18: A cereal. Kellogg's, of course.
1: Kellogg's, of course.
18: Macca's.
1: What about a goddamn corn dog?
18: A goddamn corn dog.
1: Flapjacks. Hey, come and join us for the Rumour File. We've got the Daily Chemist Warehouse voucher. It is Rumour File time on 3 at W 7 o'clock.

0: Listen, watch, and have your say at 3aw.com.au. 3aw. News.
1: 8 degrees in Melbourne, early fog, then sunny at top today, 16 at 7 o'clock. Good morning. I'm David Armstrong. 18 months after it was announced that Melbourne would host a regular season NFL match, game day has arrived. Here's Shane McInnes.
2: It's one of the biggest sporting events ever to be held in Australia, and at 10:30 this morning, millions will watch on around the world as Melbourne hosts the Rams and the 49ers. For those attending the match, it'll be an experience like none they've ever seen at the MCG, from the pre-match right through to the Jonas Brothers at halftime. A security perimeter has been set up around Yarra Park, patrons needing to clear airport-like security to enter what is being referred to as the stadium campus before then entering the ground itself. The gates open at 7 a.m, allowing fans to experience a traditional NFL tailgate before kickoff. Shane McInnes, Melbourne.
1: Major collision detectors appealing for dash cam vision following what they've described as a devastating rollover that killed two children at Parwin. Here's Madeleine Burke.
3: It's been 3 days since two cousins were killed in the horror crash. MCIU say their priority is piecing together what happened in the lead-up and caused the tragedy. Police say the four-wheel drive, driven by a mother who had just picked up children from school, inexplicably rolled. 7-year-old Sarah died at the scene. Her cousin, 11-year-old Osama, later died in hospital. 5 other children were injured. Investigators are appealing for any drivers that have dash cam vision and travelled along Narowee Road between 4 and 4:30pm on Tuesday to come forward, regardless of whether or not they witnessed the crash. Madeleine Burke, Melbourne.
1: Australia's marking 25 years on from the 9/11 attacks in the US. More than 3,000 people died in the 2001 tragedy, among them 10 Australians. A magistrate says Victoria has become the Wild West. Brett Sonnett made the comments from the bench as an 18-year-old woman sought bail while facing assault charges. He told the court Victoria's justice system needs to be completely and utterly revised, and because of the law, he had to release the woman because his hands were tied. Well, the only One Nation member in state parliament who is poised to be one of the most powerful politicians after the election has opened up about her past. Ricky Lee Tyrrell could become leader in the upper house with One Nation holding the balance of power. She's told Neil Mitchell's Mitchell Unlimited podcast she survived an abusive alcoholic father, and that has served her well in standing up to males in the chamber.
4: Well, it's definitely given me the thick skin I need to do this job.
5: Really?
4: Mm-hmm.
5: So why you said you're not intimidated by men?
4: No, not at all. I actually find it fun when they try to be brutish and that. I'm like, oh, buddy, I'm going to beat you at your own game.
1: In finance, Wall Street's down 316, the dollar 71.57 US.
0: Finance on Melbourne's 3AW. 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
1: Geelong goes into tonight's semi-final against Fremantle unchanged. The Cats opting against recalling Sam De Koning. Stopping Luke Jackson is going to be crucial to the Cats' hopes, and first-year ruck Mitch Edwards says he just needs to play his game.
6: Yeah, obviously he's a great player and I love the way he's gone. He goes about his ruckcraft and all that kind of stuff. And yeah, I guess I'll just try and match my game. Obviously I've taken lots of learnings from this year versus some good ruckmen, him being one of them throughout the way, and I guess I've just built on that throughout the year, and I just think if I get my game on point, I think it can stack up against his, hopefully. And
1: Adelaide acts Isaac Cumming for tomorrow night's semi against Brisbane. The Lions have recalled Ty Gallup. And the Opals have bowed out of the Women's Basketball World Cup in the quarterfinals, going down to Spain 89-66. And that's the latest news and sport.
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9: It's Brad Arnold from Transport Victoria. Delays for the South Gippsland Freeway in both directions following a southbound collision just before the exit ramp onto Pound Road, being clear for the left side of the freeway. A little busy northbound past the scene on the other side of the freeway, but once you're on the Monash, a couple of brakes on between Wellington Road and Warragul Road, and then a clear run towards the Domain Tunnel and out onto the Westgate Freeway. If you're heading to the MCG for the NFL today, Barassi Way and Jollymont Road closed around the ground. Public transport, your best bet to and from the game. Plan a trip on the Transport Victoria website.
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1: Morning fog. A sunny afternoon. A top today, 16. A partly cloudy day tomorrow, 22. And Sunday, a shower or two, 23. On the bays, variable winds at 10 knots and waves half a metre. Broadmeadows, 8. Viewbank, 6. And in the city, it's 8 degrees. David Armstrong, Melbourne's own 3AW.
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15: Wow.
14: How good is that? Rumour confirmed for Mercedes-Benz Berwick on June 22nd. Russell told us this.
16: The government is negotiating to decriminalise begging across the state.
14: Wow.
16: Yeah.
14: Today we read the news that the government has decriminalised begging.
15: Did we get to debate that at all, or did it just happen?
14: Just happen. Mm. I got three quick ones for... No, I'm not going to say where the 49ers are going to be celebrating afterwards, but here's a couple of ones. I'm told that the Bombers have identified who leaked the James Heard story and that you need to watch this space. Right? Second one.
15: What's going to happen to them?
14: A listener to this program bumped into a visiting American 2 days ago who said it is cheaper for him to buy an air ticket to Australia and a ticket for the game in the MCG than it is for him to watch his team and in LA. Right. 133693. Time's up. Welcome.
17: G'day, gents. Grandson's starting his VCE exams next week and wanted a watch. So I took along a watch. And he looked at me and said, that's no good, Pa. It's got a little stopwatch dial on it. So how about that, eh? Not allowed to have a stopwatch.
14: In an exam?
17: Yeah.
14: Well, time's up. Recently I attended a parent-teacher where I was informed by one of the teachers that they can no longer pose essay questions as exam questions at school because every kid cheats using AI.
15: So what's the solution?
14: Pen and paper, Russell.
15: There we go.
14: You got the job. Welcome to the Rumour File.
18: Morning, gents. Rumour has it one name that has been heavily rotating for coaching roles will apparently finally be named coach of a coach of the team next once the first finals are finished on the weekend.
15: Okay.
14: And if you, I'm suggesting you got the job. If you watched that team in black and white, would it look like the jumper he used to wear when he played?
19: 100%. Very strong rumour that AFL Geelong coach Chris Scott, win or lose, will retire at the end of the year.
15: Oh, I see.
14: Yeah, that's this is Nathan Buckley being coached in North.
15: I know, but I think the voice is the same. Is that what Damo's saying?
14: Is that what you're saying, Damo?
15: Mm.
14: Oh, yeah, he says. Too good to be true. Welcome.
20: Good morning, everyone. I hope you are you okay, and thank you for taking my call.
14: Fire away.
20: Okay, I just want to warn everyone to beware of a flyby scam. I love freebies. I got a link saying to click a link to get all these points. A lot of people are getting it. It had a legit picture, looked so real. My husband said, don't click. But me being a woman seeing free and hearing extra points, I clicked it. Then I lost $700 of well-spent money at the supermarket, and it just went. So
14: okay. So there's the question. Presumably, William Shakespeare would have written in the modern era, to click or not to click. That is the question. My lucky number, welcome.
21: How you going?
14: Good, far away.
21: Okay, mine is in regards to Set for Life. The lot is doing a system upgrade, currently in upgrading it now for a new price increase. That's okay. But you cannot buy tickets from the 8th of September to the 13th of September. There's a lockout period for 6 days. And people like my sister, who is loyal to the lot and has had the same numbers for 11 years, her online subscription, they put her on starting on the 14th. They didn't give her, didn't put her on for the 8th to the 13th. So her numbers come up during that 6 day period. She misses $4.8 million.
15: Wow.
14: Unless she can get
21: Not happy.
14: Unless she can get to a newsagent to put them on, presumably.
15: Okay. And it would have been the same numbers for, you know...
14: For yonks. Tala Chaos again. Welcome.
22: Morning, Roscoe. Rumour is question. Was anyone else impacted by the airport mayhem last Saturday morning? And why do we have such a shambles of an e-passport kiosk queuing system? Three or four flights landed at about 5:30 and it sent the arrival terminal into chaos, with one airport employee trying to marshal around 1,000 weary people. How does Tala management only employ one person to oversee the entry point, and why don't we have a queuing system like Heathrow, which runs like a Swiss watch? You think it all happens again tomorrow, Roscoe? Yeah.
14: And you have sent us a photograph of it, and it is, and we should get that up on our socials immediately. Look at that. Imagine flying back into the country, and because three or four planes have arrived at the same time, you're confronted by that photograph. And it is complete and utter chaos.
15: And it's not like that's unusual.
14: No.
15: Ryan?
14: Yeah. Great photo. Take the cannoli, leave the union. Welcome.
23: Leave the gun. Take the cannoli.
24: A well-known Australian union, and this is a fact, have been dining out at a local bakery with their delegates every Friday, or at least every second Friday for quite some time, enjoying the hospitality, the cannolis, and any other spread that they can get for next to nothing. Recently, due to this state government's price hike of everything and the cost of living crisis, the poor old cafe owner had to increase, only marginally, mind you, the cost of the cannolis. The union abruptly left and have now started dining at another hospitality.
14: Well, I'll tell you what, that's good news for the other bakery, because my understanding is that that particular union only has between $15 billion and $30 billion to spend on cannolis. Hey, can we ask the question... of AI, how many cannolis can you buy for $15 billion? Right, eh? I wish it was me. Welcome to the Rumour File.
25: Good morning, Ross and Russ. A large construction company has sacked its CEO in attempting to distance themselves from any corruption allegation.
14: Okay.
15: Yeah.
14: Well done. Thank you. Standard retail price of $4 per cannoli. You get another chance at the end of this, Damien, to play it again. You can buy roughly 3.75 billion cannoli with $15 billion. Out of 7:30, in honour of the sleepy Rams and the industrious 49ers, what is the best thing that's ever come out of America?
15: I've nailed this.
14: Good on you. Mine's a work in progress. 133693. Transurban's traffic team tell us drivers using the Westgate Tunnel are saving up to 12 minutes this morning between the M80 and North Melbourne. Quicker trips with Transurban, the operator of Linked. It's 7:15.
2: Leave the gun. Take the cannoli.
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9: It's Brad from Transport Victoria. All lanes are open southbound on the South Gippsland Freeway heading down towards the exit ramp at Pound Road after an earlier four-car collision. Traffic easing northbound after some earlier delays past the scene on the other side of the freeway. There's been a collision in Hawthorne on Barkers Road just west of Church Street. As a result, route at 109 trams are diverting to Box Hill via Bridge Road. Check out the Transport Victoria website for details and check the website to plan your trip to the NFL at the MCG today. Trams and trains running every 2 to 4 minutes.
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3: 7 after 7. Fred Daly was a Labor Party member of Federal Parliament who once described a member of the opposition as looking like an artificially inseminated cow. He said he knows something wonderful's happening, but he has no idea why.
4: Yes.
3: It's sort of like that. This has really snuck up on me, this NFL game. That how huge this thing is. Brendan McClellan, CEO of Visit Victoria. Brendan, how did it happen?
5: Well, we just reached an agreement with the NFL bringing that. We started probably first conversations with the NFL were 2011. It wasn't in the same place as us about the idea of playing in Melbourne, but probably started in earnest 18 months ago.
4: Hey, Brendan, the boss of NFL, he said to me that Visit Vic and indeed you played a critical role in bringing it here. So you had to fight off a few others, right?
5: Of course, yeah. I mean, so a couple of things. I absolutely love Melbourne. I think Melbourne is the best city in the world. I grew up here, went to the NGV as a kid, went to the footy as a kid. It's such a fantastic city. But it's a work in progress, Melbourne, we know that. So to be able to see our city in a way that will be shown today to the people who have been here, to see it around the world, this is what makes Melbourne great today, what people will experience. And I hope Melbournians, I hope Victorians are just enormously proud of the city they work in and live in and play in, because we have an extraordinary moment happening in the city's life today. History is going to be made at the MCG, and it couldn't be more pleased about the way Melburnians have embraced it, the way the Victorians will benefit from it, and what we've seen from our international guests who have absolutely embraced our city.
3: I'm going to give you four words you're going to be very happy with, Brendan. Sunny. Top of 17.
5: Oh, yes. Doesn't Melbourne turn up when it has to?
3: I was speaking to someone yesterday, Brendan, saying for the Grand Prix, they have regularly beautiful shots of the city skyline and Albert Park, and I'm just hoping that Americans get to see, and I assume they will, shots of Melbourne, because it will look spectacular.
5: This is Melbourne at its absolute best. Like, put on the black tie and walk down to the ballroom for Melbourne today. And yeah, Netflix has been a great partner. We were delighted that deal was done by the NFL. 325 million subscribers around the world will see our city in beautiful shape. Yep, we've seen some of the things that have been produced for that broadcast. So, people will be proud of their city.
4: So, Brendan, you've been meeting some Americans who've been here for the first time. Just, you know, any insight on their observations?
5: Yeah, it's similar to, we see a lot of feedback from our overseas visitors. Much of it is, you can get a bit complacent about our city and what it delivers. The sort of benefit we have of having sort of cultural and sporting infrastructure so close to the city centre, the benefit we have of our trains and trams being able to move people around quickly and freely. They love it, the food, the coffee, all those things. But equally, Victoria is a great place because while we have this great layered urban experience in the city, we have nature at your fingertips. You know, just a short drive away is, certainly for overseas visitors, the flora and fauna, they're just, it's a bucket list thing to see a kangaroo, a koala, emus, wombats. These things are incredibly important to our overseas visitors. We live in a unique place.
3: And Brendan, this is going to shock you that I'm about to use this word. So much of it also accessible in Victoria by train.
5: By train, yes, of course. No, I'm shocked entirely. Yes, the train is a great way to get around the state.
4: Brendan, so, big day today. Now, is it going to become permanent?
5: Well, we have, and it's been clear, we have a multi-year agreement, a sort of a 2+1 agreement. So we're just working our way through on when it would come back again. Melbourne is also, can I just say, a great place where people turn up and work together. So yeah. Across the city, from trains, trams, the city itself, our hoteliers, our hospitality providers, this has been a fantastic effort of Team Victoria turning up. And AFL has been part of that conversation too. You know, Andrew and his team have been really supportive of this coming through. We've clearly got to have ongoing discussions about how we continue to work that through, but I couldn't be more pleased about the way Team Victoria's got together on this one.
3: Brendan, in this context, Damien Tarrier just made the observation in my ear, and I reckon it's right. You've given us two grand final weeks in the 1 year.
5: Yes, if you can look at it that way, we will have a record September for

0: Congratulations. This is a significant achievement by the team at Visit Victoria, of which you are the head. It's 23 after 7.
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3: It's Brad from Transport Victoria. Still delays through Hawthorne along Barkers Road. There's been a collision just before the High Street, Church Street intersection. The emergency services are attending there. Allow some extra time past the scene. As a result, route at 109 trams heading to Box Hill, diverting via Bridge Road. Check with the Transport Victoria website for details. South Gippsland Freeway fine in both directions following an earlier four car collision southbound just before Pound Road. And crowds are building around the MCG for the NFL today. Public transport, your best bet. Trams and trains running every 2 to 4 minutes.
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11: When the jester sang for the king and queen in a coat he borrowed from James Dean.
12: James Dean, hey? That's an American song, American Pie.
0: Who was the jester?
12: The jester, wasn't the heck out of this? So the king was Elvis Presley?
0: Mm.
12: Buddy Holly?
0: I wonder whether it was Mick Jagger.
12: Yeah, okay.
0: Can you look it up, Scorch, who was widely regarded as being the jester in American Pie?
12: But has Don McLean ever revealed who it's all about? Didn't he say he's going to do that after his death?
0: Yes, he did.
12: I think so.
0: Bob Dylan was the jester.
12: Ah, okay, even better. Now, if you are thinking about James Dean and getting a sporting connection, what sport would you associate with James Dean, the late James Dean, who died at age 24? We have a football game today, which I know Russ is going to be watching.
13: Oh, yeah.
12: Roscoe?
0: I'm in the bush.
12: Mm. Well, you can do both.
0: I'll watch it on the train.
12: On the train, the Wind and Rain.
0: The Wind and Rain,
12: on the way down to
0: the Varicose.
12: Berry. Yeah, the Varicose Way. And then we've tipped the home side, the LA Rams, of course. Always go with the home side when in doubt.
0: But we're barracking for the 49ers.
13: We are barracking for the 49ers.
12: Always go with the home side when in doubt, except if it's Geelong playing Freo at Perth Stadium at 8:10 tonight.
13: Right.
12: Then you tip Geelong. Both those sides are virtually full strength, albeit Geelong has Jeremy Cameron, who's far from full strength, as we discussed the other day, with a forearm injury that sends severe pain when he tries to tackle or mark. So he's doing a fine job to be playing, but he still needs to do something. That's the bottom line. Freo have got Brennan Cox out, who's an important player. They got the pressure, as Roscoe said last week, all the pressure's on them. Someone puts these, I think it's Sly, puts these thoughts, so these sort of quotes.
0: That was an independently formed point of view.
12: It's normally Sly who gives you these points of view.
0: Pressure's all on Freo.
12: No, that's fair because they finished on top and they obviously lost their first final at home, so they lose another. Yeah, that's a disaster for them. I watch games like this. I can't stand Patrick Voss. I cannot bear him.
0: Is he the prancing pony?
12: The prancing pony, but I love the fact he plays football. You need people like, and he's probably a lovely bloke, I don't know the guy, just, maybe he kicks fire, says Damo, who's still smarting from Carlton, getting their pants pulled down.

0: last week. Still down the demo. So I'm tipping Geelong, obviously.
1: Good.
0: And I don't care who's favourites. Favourites means absolutely nothing in football.
1: Mm-hmm.
0: And the other game, Brisbane, Adelaide in Brisbane.
1: Yeah.
0: You keep thinking Brisbane, because of recent history, just got that embedded in our minds that they're going to explode. And they have done that this year, but they've also had the bad losses this year.
2: Mm. Watching them last week, I don't know about you, I was watching going, any danger they could try a bit harder? Well, chase a bit more?
0: A few blokes would, I mean, I think Lohman and Rayner and a few of those young guys who can seriously play footy,
1: yeah,
0: they'll be different tonight, you would imagine. Mm. So Brisbane to win that and then play the Hawks next week and someone goes to Sydney out of Geelong and Freo. Now, James Dean, what sport do you associate with James Dean?
2: Nothing.
0: What was he doing when he died?
2: Driving a car.
0: I think in a race. He was in a sports car. He'd already competed in a number of races at that stage, so it was motor racing for James Dean. Who knew that?
2: Don Lawson from Whittleseat. He died in a car accident, James Dean, when another driver went through a red light.
0: That's it.
2: What is the best thing to come out of America? 133-693.
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4: 9 degrees in Melbourne, early fog, then sunny atop today, 16. It's 7:30. Good morning. I'm David Armstrong. Gates have now opened at the MCG. The crowds are pouring in ahead of this morning's NFL blockbuster between the San Francisco 49ers and the LA Rams. ESPN reporter Phil Murphy has come to Melbourne to cover the event.
5: I was here for the 2019 AFL Grand Final when Richmond beat GWS, and the scale of this feels bigger because you have commensurate Australian media, but also heaps of American media, myself included. We watch a lot of NFL games, and candidly, some of them start to blur together. What's special about this is, irrespective of whether or not it's a good game, and I think it's going to be a great game, this is going to be a memorable event. The teams are terrific, but I think it's the venue that really makes this something that, as long as I cover this sport, I'll recall.
4: The Premier says he's really disappointed after Parliament's upper house sensationally voted to refer the contentious work from home legislation to a parliamentary committee. The pre-election promise is all but dead, with the government now out of time to pass the landmark laws. Ben Carroll telling Today the Libs backflipped on their support.
6: Yesterday morning, Jess Wilson, Liberal Party, said they would support work from home. In fact, they said it would be law by the end of the day. By the end of the day, they shot it down. That's for them to explain.
4: A cancer patient has died. Another is terminal after Mildura Base Hospital failed to triage 150 critical referrals left sitting in cardboard boxes for up to 16 months. The hospital is still reliant on paper records. Safer Care Victoria now undertaking its own investigation into the potentially fatal delays. A shisha lounge in Taylor's Lakes has been set on fire this morning. Fire crews arrived to find the front of the Melton Highway business engulfed in flames around 4:30. Fire's now under control. The two-story building is heavily smoke-logged. Firefighters are expected to remain on scene for some time. An American firefighter who survived the 9/11 terror attacks has shared his story from that day 25 years ago. Nearly 3,000 people were killed when the two planes flew into the World Trade Center. It's also claimed the lives of more than 340 New York City Fire Department staff who rushed into burning towers. Firefighter Peter Faluca says he was inside the North Tower when the South collapsed.
7: We didn't know that as we're going up the flight of stairs, we get reports from different police officers and whatnot who was getting outside information, which we weren't able to get. He said, "Fellas, I just want to give you a heads up. You know, we just got a report of a third plane inbound."
4: Australians living with the type of motor neurone disease will soon have access to a new, cheaper treatment. Qalsody will be listed on the pharmaceutical benefit scheme from the 1st of October. The injection helps slow the progression of the disease. In finance, Wall Street is down 316, the dollar 71.57 US.
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4: Fremantle has dropped winger Nathan O'Driscoll for tonight's semi-final clash with the Cats. Geelong opting not to recall tall defender Sam De Koning to combat Frio's key forwards. Coach Chris Scott says he's never overly confident when it comes to Fremantle.
1: I think there is some evidence that some teams match up better, some teams rather than others. But even if you refer back to last week, I think it's a mistake to go, no, it's easy. It's the superficial analysis is just do what Hawthorn did. A bit easier said than done.
4: Adelaide has axed Isaac Cumming to take on Brisbane, the Lions recalling Ty Gallup. Full-time in Champions League soccer, Manchester United has thrashed Sabah 4-0 at Old Trafford. That's the latest news and sport.
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13: It's Brad Arnold from Transport Victoria. Inbound delays along Mickleham Road heading up towards the Tullamarine Freeway with police in behind one car. The left lane's currently closed. Speeds down to 40. Allow extra time. Once you're on the freeway, clear run over the Balti down to the Westgate Freeway. Outbound delays along Barkers Road in Hawthorne heading up towards the Church Street High Street intersection due to a collision. As a result, route 109 trams to Box Hill are diverting via Bridge Road. Check out the Transport Victoria website for details and use public transport if you're heading to the MCG today for the NFL. 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
4: Morning fog. A sunny afternoon atop today, 16. A partly cloudy day tomorrow, 22. And Sunday, a shower or two, 23. On the bays, variable winds, 10 knots and waves, half a metre. At Brighton, 9. Werribee, 8. In the city, it is 9 degrees. David Armstrong, Melbourne Zone, 3AW.
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2: American Woman Fact. It's the name of the band. To guess who, is it not? Where are they from? Canada. But I think American Woman was America. as in stay away from me. Don't want to see your face no more.
9: Got it.
2: 133693. The best caller today, well, not just one picked at random, will win an exclusive behind-the-scenes Debortley Winery tour for two, followed by, was that a cork? Followed by a guided tasting of eight premium estate wines with a shared cheese platter at Locale. In honour of the Sleepy Rams and the Industrious 49ers, what is the best thing to come out of America? 133693. Scorcher says Nicole Kidman. Well, was Nicole born in America? She was born in Hawaii, was she not? Righto. And Damien says Rupert Murdoch. Well, he was born in Adelaide. He's American now, I guess.
9: That's true. That was a big scandal, almost a scandal, when he said, "I'm going to change my what's the right word?
2: Citizenship.
9: That'll do. Thank you.
2: Maya says Coke Zero.
9: I'm with her.
2: And gee, I hope that got picked up in the background. Scorcher saying that's Redact House. He said. Sophie says Marmaduke. I have no idea what that means.
9: No, nor I.
2: Does anyone explain Marmaduke? It's a dog, apparently.
9: I've thought about this a lot for you, Ross.
2: Yeah, what do you got?
9: I'm going to show you something. This is the best thing to come out of America. I'm absolutely serious about it. If Maya can put a picture on the... There it is.
2: The smiley face.
9: The smiley face.
2: That's good.
9: Don't you reckon? As in, you know, the well-known yellow with the black.
2: Yeah.
9: Harvey Ball actually designed that. Got $45.
2: Isn't it on ecstasy tablets or something?
9: Oh, I don't know, but...
2: Right. Not exactly my, you know, special subject. Pedestrian, but I'm going with this.
9: Bob
2: Dylan. I'm going to say, just make an argument, Bob Dylan's the best thing out of the United States, and that's positively 4th Street, that beautiful song. Karen, you've just seen some Americans.
11: I have just seen some Americans. I thought it was the funniest thing I had to call, so a bit off topic. I was crossing Punt Road, or stopped at lights at Cross Punt Road. They were crossing over, three massive big Americans in 49ers jerseys. They got halfway crossing the road and the flashing man walking went red. They stopped. They didn't know what to do. They're looking around and thought, you know, they were going to get run over. So it was quite funny, I thought.
2: Oh, that's fantastic.
9: Yeah.
11: They ended up running. We'll take our chances, and ended up running to the other side.
2: Fantastic.
9: Yeah.
2: Karen, well done. Thank you for ringing us. Karen, what's the best thing to come out of America?
12: A Reuben sandwich and Dolly Parton.
9: Yeah, both hard to beat.
2: Gee, hard to beat both of them, eh? Who doesn't like a good Reuben? Bob. Oh, here we go. 7 second delay. Six.
8: Hello.
2: Hello, Bob. What's the best thing to have come out of America?
8: Elvis Presley.
2: Oh.
17: For you.
9: Here we go.
17: In the cold Kentucky rain. In the cold Kentucky
12: rain. Elvis, I love the building.
2: We did the World Cup of Elvis songs a few years back.
9: Yes.
2: And Kentucky rain, God bless its heart. Kentucky rain did win the World Cup of Elvis songs.
9: Scorcher reckons he's going to the game.
2: I think he's working at one of the concessions. Selling a goddamn corn dog. Ian.
14: Good morning, Jess. One of the best inventions has got to be the telephone. Without that, I wouldn't be talking to you today, probably.
9: Yeah, okay. Bell.
2: Alexander Graham Bell.
9: That's it. Ding, ding.
2: Hey, Ian, here's a good trivia question. You ready?
14: Go fire.
2: What was the best? What was the best invention after the invention of the telephone?
14: Well, I don't know what generation, Tom. Probably we go to the internet and the smartphone, I suppose.
9: Is this a joke?
2: Well, the best invention is the second telephone.
9: Oh, yeah.
14: Oh, that's a joke. Okay.
9: Because there was that joke, which was the thermos flask.
2: Yes. Ian, thank you, Dave.
20: Yeah, back in the day, there were very few Australian welders could do pipe welding, so a lot of Yanks came out. We were working on the Choctaw lay barge alongside Barry's Beach, and a Yank came up to me and he called out, "Can I borrow your long bar?" And I said, "What's that?" And he said, "It's the long bar." And I said, "Oh, yeah, okay, it's in the back of the ute." He said, "What's a ute?"
2: So was a long bar a crowbar?
20: Yep, we call it a crowbar, they call it a long bar.
9: Long bar.
2: It reminds me of a text I got the other day when I was explaining to you that I thought Stephen Forbit's song Say Goodbye to Little Joe was about a cat. Mm. I got a text from Alan Howe saying, if Say Goodbye to Little Joe is about a cat, Hey Jude is about a crowbar. Sue, best thing to come out of the United States?
0: Walt Disney and all the generations of Disney after that for their hope and their story.
9: Hard to beat, really.
2: Shane McGuinness agrees.
21: Do believe that Mickey Mouse is the most famous fictional character of all time.
9: Better than Shrek?
2: Yeah, or bigger than Shrek. Rob, what's the best thing that would come out of America?
22: Mate, Chuck Norris.
9: Yeah, gotta be.
2: Hard to beat. Chuck Norris?
9: Mate, Chuck Norris.
2: What's his real name? Is it Charles? Is he Charles Norris?
9: Starsky and Hutch?
2: Nicole. Nicole, what's the best thing to come out of America?
23: Hello. Can you hear me?
2: Yeah, yes, Harry. Far away, Nicole.
23: Go broad here. I'm going to say, in one regard, music genres from, like, jazz and hip-hop, and my main one is the internet. It was born out of the Defence Department, wasn't it, in the US?
2: Was it a Tim Berners-Lee?
9: I think it's a Britain thing, isn't it?
2: Yeah, that's interesting, Nicole. We'll research that. Yeah. It was Tim Berners-Lee, who's English.
9: It was created for defence. Nicole's right in that the Defence Force created it to ensure that they, you know, comms remained open at all times.
2: But I do like her musical genres.
9: I agree.
2: And she left out the blues.
9: Mm-hmm. So jazz, blues, hip hop.
2: Kind of blues.
9: Kind of blues.
2: Eliza.
24: This is following on from Nicole, and I feel like it's a slam dunk. It's got to be rock and roll.
2: Wow.
9: Yeah.
2: Hard to beat. Let's twist again. Am I allowed to say that, or am I fat shaming it? Yeah. Chubby checker, he'd be on Ozempic. He'd be skinny. Eliza, you know what? That's hard to beat. Rock and roll is hard to beat. Tom, well, rock and roll came from the blues, though. Is that a fair assertion?
9: I don't know.
2: Alan Howe, can I pine? Tom.
25: Oh, g'day, fellas. Just practical everyday living. They've invented a hell of a lot. We can thank them for the air conditioner.
9: Yeah.
25: Refining the reverse cycle air conditioner. Modern ice cream. And, of course, jeans. You know, they've invented a hell of a lot out of that nation.
9: Oh, yeah.
2: Would you rather an air conditioner or a pair of jeans?
9: Air conditioner.
2: You've got a choice. Yeah. Oh, dead set.
9: You're,
2: air conditioner.
9: You're big on air conditioners.
2: I've got to be air conditioner and wear a pair of slacks.
9: You know, it's the air conditioner that started the rot on the Victorian economy, don't you? I've told you that before.
2: No, how?
9: Yeah, Hugh Mackay, he reckons that when air conditioning was invented, that made Sydney better for business.
2: Fair dinkum.
9: Yeah.
2: Wow.
9: Not bad, eh?
2: Not bad. Jeff, best thing to come out of America.
26: Morning, boys. I think I've got the winner. Baconaise, bacon-flavoured mayonnaise.
9: Yes.
2: Outstanding. Good on you, Lee. Congratulations, Eliza. You're a debauchedly locale winner.
9: That's not a bad invention for the Americans. For the first time ever, a photograph of the Earth.
2: Oh, yeah.
9: Mm-hmm.
2: Cloud clearing, a top of 16. It's 9 degrees now. Other side of this, we'll speak to a former mayor of New York.
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13: It's Brad Arnold from Transport Victoria. Still residual delays inbound of the Westgate Freeway heading up towards the Westgate Bridge after an earlier breakdown. Those two left lanes have been reopened and speeds are back up. Delays pushing back before Millers Road. There's delays in Atwood inbound on Mickleham Road with police in behind a car just before the Tullamarine Freeway. Left lane's closed. Delays for Route 109 trams along Barkers Road, diverting via Bridge Road, heading towards Box Hill after an earlier collision in Hawthorne. And if you're heading to the MCG, take public transport. 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
6: Now, this is Breakfast with Ross and Russ.
2: 11 minutes to 8. 25 years ago today, the September 11th attacks, you were in Melbourne. I was in Hong Kong. We're joined by the former New York City Mayor, Eric Adams, to reflect on that day 25 years ago, former Mayor of New York City. Mr. Mayor, good morning to you and welcome to Melbourne.
7: Thank you so much. It's great to be here. A beautiful city and country. And as you stated, 25 years ago, I was very much part of, you know, what was happening in the city as a former police officer. It impacted us all. I was a lieutenant at the time when the attacks took place, and it would always have an impact on our city and our country and the globe.
2: Where exactly were you when the first plane hit the tower?
7: On that day, it was actually our election primary day. That is the day before that's the election before the general election. And I was out helping the candidate campaign. And when the first tower hit, I automatically thought terrorism when it struck, because that was not a normal flight pattern you would see across our city. And then by the time the second plane struck the second tower, we were en route to our commands. I was a lieutenant, as I stated, and you automatically know in a major crisis, you are deployed back to your command. And so I was headed back to my command to receive orders on what we were going to do in the city.
9: Mr. Mayor, tell us about, you know, the recovery of New York City. So it's 25 years ago. Is it fully recovered?
7: It is recovered physically, but emotionally, you never really could come through with thousands of people are killed at one particular time, and large number of our firefighters, our police officers. You know, there's so many stories that are attached to that incident. You know, I think about an Officer Perry. He was retiring on the day of 9/11 back then, and when the towers were struck, he went and purchased a uniform shirt and went down to the location. He was lost there, and no one knew he was there because he was off duty, retired at the time, retiring. And later it was discovered that he was also in the buildings as well. So there are stories like that, that every birthday, every holiday, every time you look at a sign that say, call 9/11, you remember that day. But we're resilient, and you have to move forward. You know, if you're fortunate to live long enough, you're going to experience pain, and you got to turn that pain into purpose, and that's what we did as a city and a country.
9: Mr. Mayor, am I right in thinking that on the anniversary at Ground Zero, someone or someone's read out the name of every single individual that died on that day?
7: Yes, that is what happened. Bell is you ring a bell at the time of when the towers were impacted, and then the names are read out to really say never forget. We will always remember those who were lost, some of the innocent family members, and those who are part of our first responders, and that's the procedure.
2: Mr. Mayor, tell us, for people from Melbourne who are fortunate enough to visit New York City, what's one thing that you would recommend that they do in New York?
7: Do people watching. You know, people often talk about the large structures, the Empire State Building, various Broadway productions. That is great. You know, that is our brick and mortar. But our real secret lies in the people in the city. And you should just get a park bench somewhere or sit in a cafe and just watch the people walk by. We are so diverse as a city. When you think of America, we represent the largest number of any particular group. You know, the largest number of Chinese, the largest Caribbean population, African diaspora from South Central America. And when you watch that intermingling of food and culture and sound, you walk away with a real experience and feeling in New York. In New York City, you could walk into a Mexican restaurant, have a Jewish cook make you a Polish meal made out of a secret ingredient she learned from a Mexican grandmother. You know, that's what New York represents.
9: I love it, Mr. Mayor. And you must feel at home. I've always thought that New Yorkers must feel at home in Melbourne, in that New York is a grid city, as in the streets are like a grid, as is Melbourne.
7: Yes, no, so true. You know, I flew in last night. I had some business to do in Korea and of some business I'm doing here. But just looking around, it is also visually a beautiful city, and I'm looking forward to getting as much in as possible. But, you know, you should be proud of Melbourne. And I think more and more Americans are discovering, so you guys have to be careful because so many want to come down and live in this beautiful part of the globe.
2: Mr. Mayor, lovely to make your acquaintance, and enjoy yourself in Melbourne.
7: Thank you very much. Take care.
2: Eric Adams, former mayor of New York City. Instant Radio Solutions time, aka Can We Help, 133693. Is Never Forget is a motto associated with 9/11. Because the Clan Campbell's motto is Ne Obliviscaris.
9: Which is?
2: Never forget.
9: Well, that is one of your skills.
2: It is 5 minutes to eight.
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13: It's Brad from Transport Victoria. Still residual delays inbound on the Westgate Freeway after an earlier breakdown of the upslope of the bridge, and now a broken down truck on the downslope heading outbound just before the exit ramp onto Williamstown Road. Left lane closed and speed down to 40. Traffic building around the MCG Punt Road, struggling at the moment. Around a 10 to 15 minute delay southbound, pushing back before the Eastern Freeway. Northbound delays pushing back towards South Yarra. Use public transport if you're heading to the NFL. Extra trams and trains running every 2 to 4 minutes.
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2: 2 minutes to eight. Alan, question.
14: Just on the 9/11, were they able to identify or recover all people that were supposedly missing as part of that attack?
9: At the World Trade Center attack, 40% of those that died, there are no identifiable remains.
2: There you go, Alan. Simon, question.
16: 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What team, AFL team, does the Victorian Premier support? Please.
2: What AFL team does the Victorian Premier support? The answer is North Melbourne. And we can reveal exclusively on the rumour file that the new North Melbourne coach will be working from home. It's 8 o'clock on a Friday morning on 3AW.

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1: 9 degrees in Melbourne, cloud clearing atop today. 16 is 8 o'clock. Good morning. I'm David Armstrong. Thousands of fans are streaming into the MCG for this morning's first ever NFL regular season match in Australia. Shane McInnes is there.
2: The gates are open and the tailgate parties have begun here inside Yarra Park, and for many, it's proving never too early to have a pre-game beer. The NFL shop is the place to be to start the day. Jerseys and hats among the must-have items. There's little doubt that despite this being a designated Rams home game, it's the 49ers with the bulk of the support. The 49ers' decision to arrive in Melbourne a week ago, paying off in spades from a marketing point of view. At the MCG, I'm Shane McInnes.
1: Major collision detectives are again appealing for dash cam vision following what they've described as a devastating rollover this week that killed two children at Parwin. Cousins Sarah and Osama were travelling home from school when the four-wheel drive they were in rolled down an embankment near the intersection of Nerowee and Parwin Exford Road. Detective Sergeant Tony Gentile says his team is piecing together what happened in the lead-up and caused the tragedy.
3: We're asking for footage, regardless of whether they witnessed the collision or not, between 4 and 4.30. Establishing the circumstances that led to the deaths of these two children remains paramount to myself and MCIU, and most importantly, the families.
1: Federal police are investigating death threats made against Pauline Hanson online. Tapped Media understands one post features a man calling for the One Nation leader's assassination, while another man has declared he would shoot and kill her. The AFP says it has received a report in relation to the matter. Meantime, it's been revealed federal police refused a formal request to investigate cross-border CFMEU corruption. It forced officers from Victoria and Queensland to launch their own joint probe, and that led to dramatic raids this week. The Age is reporting a top federal regulator has taken the rare step of confronting AFP Command about its failure to progress financial crimes in the building industry. In a confidential letter, Fair Work Commission General Manager Murray Furlong has warned it will encourage corrupt figures to act with impunity. A St Kilda barber has chased down a man who tried to break into his shop last night. The owner and the passerby held the man down, but say attending police did not take him into custody. It's believed the same offender broke into the barbershop and a neighbouring business 2 weeks ago. Well, Saturday, the 10th of October, is on track to be the single biggest day for weddings in Australia this year. An estimated 1,900 couples are set to tie the knot on the day. In finance, Wall Street's down 316, our dollar 71.57 US.
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1: Geelong goes in unchanged for tonight's semi-final clash against Fremantle. Here's Kiara Parker.
5: The Cats have opted not to recall tall defender Sam De Koning to combat Frio's key forwards in Perth, sticking with the team that defeated Carlton in the elimination final. The Dockers have dropped winger Nathan O'Driscoll, replaced by experienced utility Corey Wagner, while Judd McVee comes in for injured defender Brandon Walker. The teams have split the two games they've played this season, with Geelong winning at home in round one and Frio winning their round 15 clash at Optus Stadium. Adelaide has axed Isaac Cumming for tomorrow night's semi against Brisbane at the Gabba. Zach Taylor returning from injury for the do-or-die final. The Lions have recalled Ty Gallup, with Noah Ainsworth out battling an ankle injury. Kiara Parker, Melbourne.
1: And that's the latest news and sport.
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8: It's Brad Arnold from Transport Victoria. The Trans Evidential Response Crew attending to a breakdown on the downslope of the Westgate Bridge. Left lane's closed just before Williamstown Road. Speed down to 40. Allow some extra time. Residual delays inbound. Heading up towards the bridge after an earlier breakdown. Traffic building quickly around the MCG for the NFL today. Around a 15 to 20 minute delay in both directions on Putt Road heading towards Yarra Park and the MCG, Olympic Boulevard, well into Parade Building. Use public transport if you're heading to the game. Extra trams and trains every 2 to 4 minutes.
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1: Morning fog. A sunny afternoon atop today, 16. A partly cloudy day tomorrow, 22. And Sunday showers, 23. On the bays today, variable winds, 10 knots and waves below half a metre. At Coburg, 8. Heidelberg, 9. In the city, it is 9 degrees. David Armstrong, Melbourne's own, 3AW.
4: 3AW Breakfast. When Bear started, the funeral industry said easier, affordable funerals were impossible. But 50,000 families later, Bears proved them wrong. Bear, funerals made easier.
14: 7 minutes after 8 to the MCG to our colleague and friend Shane McGuinness. Shane, set the scene under sunny skies.
15: I have never seen the MCG like this. 3 hours out from an event, the number of people in the Yarra Park concourse already inside the MCG, absolutely unprecedented. I'm in the Olympic stand just looking out across the expanses of the MCG at the moment. Every sign of sponsorship has been covered up. It doesn't matter how small the Coca-Cola sign was, it is gone. I'll be honest with you, Ross, I don't know how on earth they would have been able to convert this back for an AFL semi-final tomorrow in just 24 hours. The fact of the matter is that they have signage everywhere within the precinct, within the concourse, around the grandstands. It's going to be a mammoth task. I think they're doing a practice run after this match. Good luck to them.
14: Was there an outer ring to get into the venue?
15: Yeah, there was. So basically there is a perimeter fence right around Yarra Park. You pass security, you scan your ticket. What's interesting, though, is once you're in that Yarra Park precinct, you can wander anywhere. You don't then have to scan again into the MCG. And what that avoids is any bottlenecks along the concourse. And because Yarra Park is so spread out and so many entry points, it actually made it more efficient and a hell of a lot easier to get 100,000 people in.
14: There we Lesson go. Learnt.
16: There we go.
14: Shane, we thank you so much for your time. Shane McGuinness, our friend and colleague at the MCG. You have a late rumour?
16: Yeah, late rumour. Apparently a 17-year-old boy from school in Kew, he's got a barbershop and he's going to cast one of the AFL team's hair.
14: Wow.
16: Yeah. I mean, it's come from a reliable source, I have to say, Ross.
14: A famous school in Kew where a haircut became famous was Trinity, but it's not Trinity.
16: It's not that one. It's a neighbour.
14: I've got a late one come from a listener on the email. Sorrento's police station has been closed, all equipment removed and sent to Rye Police Station.
16: Interesting.
14: Is that, can we make an inquiry in police media to get that confirmed? It speaks for itself. Yeah. Speaks for itself.
10: Word of the week.
17: Oh, well, everybody's heard about the word. Word of the week.
14: Do you want us to do it or are you going to do it, Damien?
16: Mm-hmm.
14: Well, we'll do it first. Word of the week is?
16: Half.
14: Half.
16: Half.
17: Half. I take half his.
14: Half.
17: Half.
14: Half. Half.
16: Wow.
14: And?
18: Chicken Man!
19: He's everywhere! He's everywhere!
14: Very good. Chicken Man is?
16: NFL. What a job they've done.
14: Sadlow medal from Damien Tardio. It's a busy one today. Number eight.
20: We need to do more to drive down rates of crime.
14: There it is. He found it. A magnificent Michael Caine from the Premier last night on the news. We need to do more to drive down rates of crime.
20: We need to do more to drive down rates of crime.
14: Number seven.
21: They wanted a relentless focus on the basics.
16: Is he shaking his head as he does it?
14: Number six.
22: This is CNN.
23: This is CNN.
22: This is 3AW.
14: Number
16: five.
24: Every pastor needs to have a small tool in his pocket.
14: Truer words were never spoken.
16: Mm-hmm.
14: The segment, Show Us Your Tools.
16: Mm, that's it.
14: Number four.
25: I'll have half. We've not finished yet. It's not fair.
14: I'll have half.
16: Oh,
14: do you think there might be a few halves coming up?
16: Mm-hmm.
14: Number three.
26: I just want to really explain how disappointed I am in the Lions. I mean, they're two-time defending champions. They just walked in here like the Swans were going to roll over. I mean, where were all their big game players? The Ashcroft brothers, Lashine Neal.
16: Yeah. His name was Cone. Was he surnamed Cone, I think?
14: Yeah. And number two.
24: Too busy dodging potholes.
14: Gee, that's hard to beat. I thought that'd be number one. Too busy dodging potholes. Number one. Suddenly.

0: Get what a good song it is. By Friday, prediction results.
1: Okay, Ross, you said there will be a Hollywood remake of The Italian Job starring Ben Carroll.
0: He's having a pitch at it.
2: We need to do more to drive down rates of crime.
0: Mm-hmm. You said 3W Breakfast will finally work out the correct use of the apostrophe in the word it's. Archie said by Friday an army bushmaster vehicle returning from a war zone will be taken out by a pothole. I'm sure it happened. $300 for you, Archie.
1: John said Ben Carroll's financial wisdom will be questioned when he announces part of the Parliament House will be turned into a ballroom.
0: Creative. $200 for you, John. Vince said Nathan Buckley will be named coach of North Melbourne.
1: Okay. Wayne said by Friday Ben Carroll will say he is stopping the SRL.
0: Andrew said by Friday people will be whinging that the MCG is too big for the NFL. Hasn't happened.
1: And Hayden said by Friday the person with the rocket launcher will confirm they got it from the same op shop where Clarko donated his stuff earlier in the week.
0: $200 to you, Hayden. That's $700 on the Blind Factory. 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Why would you go anywhere else? Mm-hmm. At 13 after 8. Do you have access to a first aid kit?
1: Gosh, I don't think I do.
0: I do. Mm. Yep. But 1 in 5 Victorians do not have access to a first aid kit. Gordon Botwright, Chief Executive Officer of St John Ambulance Victoria. Gordon, would I be right in saying that most people have access to a first aid kit by buying one?
3: Yes, they do. Some inherit, which is why we have asked people to go out and have a look at if they've got an old one that their grandfather might have thrown in the boot when you went off fishing.
1: Right. And so, Gordon, where do I get one?
3: Where do you get one? You can get one. We are a charity, so if you'd like to support St. John, you can get onto our website, and we've got a full range of first aid kits, including products to keep your kit updated as well.
0: Okay. What are the essentials in a first aid kit?
3: Look, the essentials are what you would think. Bandages, Band-Aids, some scissors to be able to cut, the Band-Aids and bandages that you get through, sterile products, saline solution. All of those things that when you suddenly need it, you haven't got it because you didn't replace it the last time you used it.
1: So, Gordon, does St John's Ambulance, do they make a recommendation on where you should keep your first aid kit? Because, of course, when you need one, you might forget where you put it.
3: Absolutely. Look, the usual places that we all keep them. Have one in the house, really accessible, in the linen cupboard, in the kitchen area, wherever it may be needed. But also we would recommend having one in the car as well. That's the place you're out playing sport, you're out doing something with the family, and that's going to be the quickest place to have access to one.
0: Do you sell defibrillators?
3: We most certainly do.
0: Is there an argument that next sitting cheek by jowl with your first aid kit should be a defibrillator?
3: We would love to see that happening. Defibrillators are the game changer when it comes to sudden cardiac arrest. And if we can get a defibrillator onto somebody within the first few minutes, we know we can improve survival rates. So more people carrying defibrillators and one, as you say, cheek to jowl with your first aid kit, that would be the best outcome for everybody.
1: Okay.
0: Good on you, Gordon. Thank you for your work. Thank you for the work of the St John's Ambulance people who are all volunteers.
1: They'll be there at the MCG today, I would be guessing.
0: They will. They'll be helping people who may have choked on a goddamn corn dog. Cloud clearing. A top of 16, 10 degrees now. 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It's 16 after 8. Let the white glove mover
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5: It's Brad from Transport Victoria. A power pole's come down in a collision in Tyabb on Coolard Road. Closure's now in place by emergency services between Mornington Tyabb Road and Graydon's Road. You can try Frankston Flinders Road instead to get around that closure. Outbound delays over the top of the Westgate Bridge with a broken down truck on the downslope just before Williamstown Road. Two left lanes are currently blocked and plenty of traffic around the MCG for the NFL today. Avoid Punt Roads, Wellington Parades and Olympic Boulevard. 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
0: 20 after 8, we've had exclusive news that the Herald Sun's Cara Monson has been dining at...
19: This is Del Monte, and this is where you come for the best service and the best value on a suit your money will buy.
0: Del Monte, is that correct, Karen?
20: Del Monte is correct, a.k.a. Italian Disneyland, also known as the restaurant inside the old King and Godfrey Deli in Carlton. Now, gents, this is...
0: Corner of Lagan and Faraday?
20: Correct. Oh, the famous Carlton Corner. Mm. And this is a modern Italian love letter to Melbourne. It's owned by the Val Mortimer family, who aren't short of a buck or business venture. And these guys are well known for bringing a slice of Italy to Melbourne in the form of many loves, including Lavazza Coffee, Serena Tuna. They have a few wine labels. They have plum glassware. These guys have been around. But essentially it's about creating that, bringing a slice of Italy to Melbourne. They also have a number of businesses inside the King and Godfrey building, which you're probably familiar with. We've got Johnny's Green Room, which is the rooftop. You've got Garfield Pizzeria, which is famous for its packet chippy pizzas. And then they also have Peter Pippo Gelato as well. But, gents, if you're appointing a boss of Italian Disneyland, which female Italian chef are we thinking in Melbourne?
8: Martini.
20: Yeah, the queen of Italian cuisine, Karen Martini. She's also got her wing woman, rising star chef Diana De Sensi, and Mark Glenn, who worked at Cumulus and Northern Common in Coburg. So you've got a stellar kitchen team here as well.
0: Mm. Okay, I'm hungry. What am I eating?
20: All right. So there's a lot of ground to cover. I'm going to tell you some delicious things, and then I'm going to tell you honourable mentions if we get to it. The best thing to get is the pasta fritta, which I'm calling Del Monte's savoury sundae. So it's kind of like gnocco fritto, which is fried pasta, and they serve it in this sundae, silver sundae glass. You've got Parmigiano cream, prosciutto, wrinkly green pickled peppers, white anchovies. Hand me a Negroni.
1: Oh, yeah.
20: This is something you're just going to sit at the bar and just snack away. Now, if you love seafood, you've got to get the calamaratta. Now, this is essentially just fat hooped pasta tumbled in a bounty of fresh seafood with a nice brothy sauce. You've got prawns, calamari, and strawberry clams, which are in season for just a tiny amount of time. So that was delicious. Now, I want to show you, there's a pic here of the pork costoletta, which is a beast of a dish.
1: That.
20: Yes. Yeah, Russ, you've got it right.
1: That one there.
0: Beast. Look at the size of it.
20: Yeah. Just throw a number out there. How much is that?
1: Oh, gosh. Okay. 95.
20: Lower.
0: 72.
20: Lower.
1: Oh, very good.
20: You guys have gone

0: creativity. It's raw tuna tumbled in a spicy spreadable salami. Look, I would have loved it to be room temp. It didn't come out room temp and it just needed a little bit more salt. But I think I'm going to go back and have another go at that one because it is a really cracking idea.
1: Good on you. The Herald Sun's Karen Monson is talking about Del Monte, corner of Faraday and Logan Street, Carlton. There's been a protest flag raised by Damien Tardio, says the Italian corner is Nino Borsari's, which is down the way, which is the corner of Logan and Grattan Street.
0: Okay.
1: We'll throw that up for the debate. We'll do a poll on Monday.
0: I stand corrected.
1: No, don't you dare give in. It's 24 after 8.
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3: It's Brad Arnold from Transport Victoria. Some heavy traffic building inbound of the Melton Highway heading up towards Kings Road and Taylor's Lakes this morning with a collision mostly blocking the right lane. Traffic just squeezing past in that left lane around the incident. A truck's broken down outbound on the Westgate Bridge on the downslope just before Williamstown Road. Two left lanes currently closed. The crews are on site and plenty of traffic around the MCG. If you're heading to the NFL today, use public transport. Extra trams and trains running every 2 to 4 minutes to the MCG. Plan a trip at the Transport Victoria website.
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0: Okay, for drinks, you've got some cocktails, great wine selection. This is where I drank the Fighting Gully Aglianico, Ross, and it was delicious. If you like Cabernet and the savouriness of Tempranillo, this is your jam.
1: Yeah. The Fighting Gully
0: Aglianico.
1: Yeah.
0: Yeah, delicious. Really cool wine list. Tara and Roses is the house wine, and I think you're doing really well when you've got an awesome Victorian winery as the house wine.
7: And what's that one, that picture there?
0: Which one?
7: There.
0: Vitello Tonnato. Yeah, it's a classic Italian dish. Again, it came out a little bit cold for my liking, but still delicious.
7: Oh, wonderful. The Pick of the Week winner is Paul. Today's Rimafile winner is Tate the Cannolis. Leave the Union. Best rumours this week going to the draw to win the GLA 200 from Mercedes-Benz. Berwick. The weekly winner is Thanks for the Memories. The wildcard yearly entry goes to Straight from the Horse's Mouth. We're going for the 49ers today. I want

0: Are they called the Niners?
1: No idea, but I'm just stunned by having to read this off the screen. Coming up with Tom Elliott, Tom is going to sing the Star Spangled Banner. Goes over, does it go over three octaves, the Star Spangled Banner? Good luck. Here we go, an octave and a fifth. Slight, some expander, two octaves. Good luck, Tom. 8:30.

0: Mr. Walker.
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2: 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AW News.
3: 11 degrees in Melbourne, cloud clearing atop today, 16, it's 8:30. Good morning. I'm David Armstrong. We're just 2 hours away from the NFL blockbuster at the MCG. The San Francisco 49ers taking on the LA Rams. More than 20 million Americans are expected to tune in for the historic clash. And 49ers CEO Al Guido says the atmosphere will be electric.
4: It's an unbelievable moment. I cannot wait to see 100 plus thousand people in there. I promise you, we're going to really have most of the fan base on the red in there today. It's great. It's a great rivalry. The NFL's done a great job. The people of Melbourne have just been absolutely fantastic. We're ready to get this game kicked off.
3: One Nation wants activist teachers kicked out of schools. Ricky Lee Tyrrell is currently the only One Nation member in state parliament, but is poised to become leader in the upper house, with the party set to hold the balance of power. She's told Neil Mitchell's Mitchell Unlimited podcast she had to pull her daughter out of school and homeschool her. And teachers have a lot to answer for.
5: Teachers, they're a government employee. They should remain apolitical like every other government job. I don't know why they are recruiting children, having them out in protests, and then not being sacked for it.
6: So you think some teachers should be sacked if they bring politics into the classroom?
5: Yes.
3: The Defence Minister says the 9/11 terrorist attack shaped the world as we know it, as the world marks 25 years since their tragedy. More than 3,000 people were killed. Richard Miles says it was an incident which dramatically altered the lives of so many.
7: It is a day which has completely shaped the world in which we all live now. And my thoughts on this anniversary are very much with those who paid the ultimate sacrifice, both on the day but in the wars since, and those whose lives have been very significantly impacted.
3: Former Australian of the Year Grace Tame has apologised over comments she made about the October 7 terrorist attack. During an interview, Ms. Tame referred to the rape of Israeli women on October 7 as claims that had been debunked. Ms. Tame now says her comments were misinterpreted. In finance, the dollar is trading lower at 71.57 US.
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3: Geelong goes in unchanged for tonight's semi-final clash against Fremantle in Perth, opting not to recall tall defender Sam De Koning to combat Frio's key forwards. Adelaide has axed Isaac Cumming for tomorrow night's semi against Brisbane. Champions League soccer, Manchester United thrashed Sabah 4-0, Bayern Munich cruising to a 5-0 win over Bodo Glimt, and the women's semi-finals at the US Open to be played this morning between the top four seeds in the draw. And that's the latest news and sport.
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9: It's Brad from Transport Victoria. Delays outbound over the top of the Westgate Bridge. Your truck's broken down on the downslope just before the exit onto Williamstown Road. So transevidence response crew at attendance. Feet down to 42 left lanes are blocked. Some slowing traffic inbound past that scene as well. There's a closure in Tyabe on Coulard Road after a collision and a power pole. It's been knocked down. It's closed between Mornington Tyabe Road and Graydon Road. Try Frankston Flinders Road instead and use public transport if you're heading to the MCT for the NFL today. Extra services running every 2 to 4 minutes.
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3: A sunny afternoon ahead, a top of 16 degrees. A partly cloudy day tomorrow, 22, and Sunday a shower or two, 23. Monday, there'll be showers, 21, and Tuesday, a shower or two, 15. On the bays today, variable winds to 10 knots with waves at half a metre. At Broadmeadows, 11. At Geelong, 10. In the city, it is 11 degrees. David Armstrong, Melbourne's own 3AW.
2: Now, until noon, this is Mornings with Tom Elliott.
10: It is 25 to 9. Good morning, and what a great day for Melbourne. Perfect weather, and one of the biggest sporting events we may ever see in this city. The first regular season NFL game, the San Francisco 49ers versus the Rams of Los Angeles. Technically, it's a Rams home game, but I reckon well, at least most local supporters will be going for the 49ers. And I've got to say, there was a buzz about town yesterday. I was walking around after the show. I heard a lot of American accents and saw hundreds of people wearing American football shirts, mainly the 49ers and or the Rams. Anyway, we're going to cross to former pub test presenter Richard Stansbury, who's having the day off work today later on. But look, it's not all good news today for Melbourne, and something that, well, we'll get some advice on this. We're going to speak to the Lord Mayor after nine, Nicholas Rees. The criminal offence of begging is going to be decriminalised in Victoria. So it brings us into line with other states like WA, New South Wales and Tassie and the ACT. I have mixed feelings on this. I remember almost 40 years ago when I went to live in the UK for a couple of years, I was shocked at how many beggars there were. And I was shocked because I remember thinking, we don't really have beggars in Australia. Like, we seem to take care of people. And, you know, initially I'd give them money, and then someone said to me, look, you know, it's really no point giving them money. The fact that begging is technically a criminal offence in this state, I think it's one of those laws that we don't actually prosecute. I mean, let's be honest. If you walk around the CBD, there are beggars everywhere, and I don't see them being arrested or moved on by the police. And I'm not a fan of laws that we don't enforce, because if you don't enforce that law, someone might say, well, what about this law and this law and this law? You know, so either get laws off the statute books if we don't enforce them, or enforce them. But if we decriminalise begging, chances are we'll have even more beggars in the CBD. And that is the exact opposite of what the City of Melbourne wants. Melbourne is trying to clean up its act. Like, today we are showing our best face to the world. You know, 20 million Americans will watch today's game on TV, and thousands have travelled all the way over here, and it's a lengthy trip even from the West Coast. So we're putting our best foot forward to show Melbourne to the world, much as we do with the Grand Prix and the Australian Open, and we want to make the most of it. And having beggars everywhere is not a good look. Anyway, 133693, we're going to speak to the Lord Mayor, Nicholas Rees, after nine. But it's one of those ones where, as I said, I don't like begging. I feel that our social services, you know, welfare, that sort of thing, should mean that people don't have to beg, that if what they really want, you know, is a meal and somewhere to stay, we can probably provide that. Perhaps unfairly, I often think of beggars as begging for money to buy drugs. But that's me being perhaps a bit uncharitable. 133693, mornings at 3aw.com.au. But I do know this. If we want to attract more people to spend money into the CBD, having more beggars is not, I repeat, not the way to do it. 133693, another issue that affects the city is working from home. And this time, in my view, the news is somewhat better. Now, Ben Carroll, the Premier, has been trying to pass the working from home legislation prior to the election, the state election. He thinks it's a vote winner, and quite possibly it is. Public servants love it. Women like it, and they're obviously a huge chunk of the voting public. But what has happened is the laws have ended up being referred to a parliamentary committee. That committee won't even sit until, I think, late October, and that'll be after the last parliamentary sitting. So basically there's no way that these laws can get passed prior to the state election. And I have a feeling that even though Jess Wilson, the Liberal leader, is a bit vague on her view on working from home, I think she said she will look at it, if it doesn't pass before the election as a human right, specifically in the state of Victoria, i.e. right here, then I suspect it will die a natural death. Anyway, we'll have a look at that, and I want to ask Nicholas Rees about that as well, because despite being a Labor man, he doesn't like working from home because he knows that working from home means fewer people coming into the CBD, particularly on weekdays. And I know from personal experience that Mondays and Fridays are quieter days. For example, on a Monday or a Friday, it doesn't take me as long to drive home. Also, there's a gym I go to where there's always a shortage of lockers. There is no shortage on Mondays and Fridays, just on Tuesdays, Wednesdays and Thursdays. And that is because of working from home and people taking extended weekends. 133693, mornings at 3aw.com.au. Also today, I want to look at when brands fail or fall. Now, Nike, which pretty much invented the modern running shoe, has seen 80% of its share price decline over the past 5 or so years. So again, in the early 70s, Nike came up with what is the prototype for the modern day running shoe. And of course you have the Air Jordans and that sort of thing. I'll be honest, I don't wear Nike shoes, but millions upon millions of people do. But Nike today is struggling. Now, one of the theories is that it went woke. You know, it sponsored Colin Kaepernick, who actually was, I think, the former 49ers quarterback, maybe. But, you know, he was an NFL player who took the knee during the national anthem to sort of signify Black Lives Matter. A lot of people didn't like that. Other brands that have stuffed up in the past, Coke in the 80s introduced New Coke, and people didn't like New Coke and wanted the old Coke back, so they had to call it Coke Classic. If you're into your athleisure wear, Lululemon a few years ago seemed to be unstoppable. Now it's not nearly as popular as it used to be. Women's brands like Esprit, huge in the 80s and 90s, not so big now. Brands that lose their way, 133693. And also today, on a sad note, it is, of course, the 25-year anniversary of the 9/11 attacks. I remember watching the news coverage on TV that night. It was morning in New York City, evening here. And I remember thinking when the first plane thumped into the World Trade Center, this is one of the most awful accidents of all time. And then a few minutes later, the second plane flew into the neighboring tower, and I thought to myself, this is not an accident. You know, this is some sort of horrendous attack on New York City, and that's what it was. Now, we now know that the mastermind of 9/11, Osama bin Laden, who I think was killed about 10 years later by US Special Forces, he organized these attacks because he wanted to draw America into unwinnable wars in the Middle East, and that's exactly what happened. Afghanistan, Iraq, the Syrian Civil War, the establishment of Islamic State, all of that resulted from the 9/11 attacks. So Osama bin Laden succeeded, and the reverberations of 9/11 continue to this day. Plus the fact, of course, about 3,000 people died on the day. 133693, mornings at 3aw.com.au. Lots on the agenda today, so let's get stuck in. We'll go to some calls. Adam, good morning.
0: Morning, Tom. You know, I'm a passionate Melburnian, and I tell you, we've really turned it on for the NFL. You know, the weather's beautiful. But, geez, you know, we need a change of government because under this current government, you know, we're just not going forward. You know, we've got so much to offer. We've got so much to offer, and it's just, it's never going to happen. And we can't be drawn on this Ben Carroll. It's the same cancer. We need a change of government just to bring these events here.
10: Well, look, to be fair, Adam, I mean, this bringing the NFL game here has been worked on for quite a few years. So that has occurred under the state Labor government. So let's give credit where it's due. But you're right, and I feel like it's, you know, one step forward, two steps back with Ben Carroll sometimes. So, you know, today's a great day for Melbourne with the NFL game, which starts in about 2 hours' time, and we'll do a live cross to the just before the game to the MCG. But then, you know, there's this insistence that we have to have working from home, which is bad for the city. I know it's good for the suburbs, but I think it's sad seeing the city underutilised during the week. And again, with Ben Carroll, he says he's different, he's not Jacinta Allen, he's not Dan Andrews, but a lot of the policies are pretty much the same. Grace, good morning.
1: I'm just ringing, I'm running actually, and I was just listening to you talking about the Nike shoes, and you know, weirdly, I'm actually not surprised. In my view, I used to wear Nikes and they were a nice shoe, but then they seem to focus too much on the look and the colour and the celebrities. I'm 60. I'm training for an ultra marathon.
10: Oh, wow.
1: For me, I need a performance shoe, and it's not necessarily one brand, but a performance shoe that is actually going to protect my joints.
10: Yeah.
1: And help me. And so I don't care what colour they are, and I don't care necessarily that a celebrity's not wearing them.
10: So what are you wearing right now on your run? What shoes?
1: Right now I'm wearing Gore-Tex Brooks, Gore-Tex Asics.
10: You know, Grace, that's interesting because I used to run a lot. Now I've had to have two hip replacements, so my running days are over. But I always wore Asics as well. And it's interesting, Asics is much bigger in Australia than it is in most other countries. You don't see Asics much in, say, the UK. They're not big in the US either compared to, like, the likes of Nike. But I think you're onto something there, Grace, because, yeah, Nike focused more on the hoopla and not so much on the performance. And, in fact, when I ran my one and only marathon 37 years ago, I wore what was then the new Nike Air, and the sort of the clear air pockets in the heels after the marathon are both split open in both shoes. So they really weren't that well made. Grace, when you finish your run, we'll give you not one but two bottles of De Bortoli's Ancient Soils Heathcote Grenache. Come and join us, 133693, begging is said to be decriminalised, which I think is bad for the CBD, but I think the working from home laws are about to die a natural death. That's good for the CBD. Lord Mayor Nicholas Rees will join us after nine. Brands that stumble, Nike's only worth a fraction of what it used to be. Can you think of other brands that have made missteps like that? And the 25-year anniversary of the 9/11 attacks. What were you doing? What was going through your head on that fateful night? For us, night time. 133693 at 8:45.
11: The latest 3AW Melbourne traffic thanks to Hyundai. 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
9: It's Brad Arnold from Transport Victoria. Still slow going outbound over the top of the Westgate Bridge. A truck's broken down just before Williamstown Road. Two left lanes are closed with Trans Evidence Response Crew attending to this. Speeds down to 40. Delays are building inbound on the Westgate Freeway. That Power Street exit ramp, very slow going onto City Roads and then onto Olympic Boulevard, heading to the MCG for the NFL today. Lots of extra traffic on Flinders Street, Wellington Parade and up and down Punt Road. Expect delays. Use public transport if you're heading to the game. Plenty of extra trams and trains running.
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10: 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On working from home, Ian says, just what Labor wanted and needed, the Coalition made a similar mistake at the federal election by opposing it. Well, Ian, that's not quite what's happening here. It is the committee to look at it is from several parties. And I think what you'll find is that Jess Wilson's just going very quiet on the issue. She doesn't want to openly support it, but she doesn't want to not support it either. She wants to let the government do it. And Ben Carroll's desire was to get this legislation passed before the election. That clearly is not going to happen now. On begging in the CBD, there are moves through the Victorian Parliament to decriminalise it. And again, I have mixed feelings about this. I don't believe in laws that aren't actually prosecuted, and clearly there's a lot of beggars, so, you know, the police aren't going and arresting them. But at the same time, I think if we decriminalise begging, it will mean there will be more beggars, and that is not something the CBD wants or needs. Bruno wants to know, do beggars receive social security payments? The answer is yes, Bruno. I mean, you can get social security payments, and beggars do, and, well, that should be enough. I mean, it's not a lot of money. Sam joins us. Sam, good morning.
20: Morning, Tom. How are you?
10: Good, Sam.
20: Tom, I reckon Victoria should be going for more of these international sports games, other sports as well. I've spoken to a lot of Americans over the last week from the airport. A lot of them are travelling just not only to Melbourne, but Sydney, Queensland, Great Barrier Reef. So they're saying, while we're here, because it's so far away, we'll make the most of it.
10: Yeah, not just coming for the game, but let's make a proper holiday of it.
20: Exactly. It's good for the economy. So we need to start fighting for bigger events like this over and over.
10: Yeah. I think it's $15 million a game. So we're going to have three of these games. So it's going to cost the taxpayer $45 million. But they reckon this first game alone will inject $300 million into the economy, both from interstate visitors coming to Melbourne and, of course, international ones. So if those numbers are correct, if it's $15 million per NFL game and Melbourne / Victoria gets a $300 million benefit, you'd have to say it's money well spent. Thank you, Sam. John, hello.
21: Hi, how are you going?
10: Yeah, good job.
21: Look, some advice for your listeners who might struggle to find a comfortable casual shoe. I'm a type 1 diabetic. I've got to look after my feet. I used to do a lot of running in my younger days. So the brand Hoka, H-O-K-A, I find the most comfortable casual shoe on the market.
10: Yeah.
21: Just for info.
10: Well, it's interesting you say that, John, because I have a friend who does, Ironman triathlon. So that's a 4K swim followed by a 180K bike ride followed by a full marathon. And he swears by Hoka for the running shoes.
21: Yeah, well, as I say, I don't run anymore. I used to do a lot of running. But for a casual shoe that is so comfortable and easy on your feet, the Hoka brand.
10: Okay.
21: So just try it.
10: I'll look into it. Yeah, well, we're going to look at Nike later on. As I said, I just came across this thing in an overseas newspaper saying how the share market value of Nike, because it's listed on the stock exchange over there, has fallen 80% in the last few years. And that suggests that Nike has made some missteps. And of course, you know, the exercise shoe market is unbelievably competitive. 1-3-6-9-3. Danny, what have you seen?
22: That time I was just travelling east to west on Johnson Street just before, I think it's Rathdown, the BP survey.
10: Oh, and yes.
22: Just, I remember, I think your father used to live in those apartments out the front there.
10: Yes, that was Dad's favourite shop. He'd walk across there and buy his cigarettes.
22: Yeah. Three trucks. There's a bin that was smoking. I saw the guy that was collecting the bins open in front of the fire person, and then there was a clean away truck there, so hence why there's three trucks. They probably may have thought there could be a flow on effect of some of that going in the truck. So anyway,
10: okay. Yeah, I think that's there's a BP in Fitzroy, but I think the one you're talking about is actually in Carlton. That part of Johnson Street. It's actually, I think it's Elgin or Elgin Street by then. All right, look, thank you, Danny. So we've got a rubbish skip on fire intersection of Elgin Street and Johnson Street in Carlton. And Danny, you can find yourself at the end of the program today in the running for the weekly prize for Word on the Street, a $1,000 voucher to spend at Imp Jewelry. Then there's the yearly prize to consider, $60,000 towards a Mercedes of your choice, thanks to Mercedes-Benz Brighton, where if you trade in before September 30, you'll receive a genuine and guaranteed $5,000 bonus. I mentioned at the start of the program 15 minutes ago that it is, of course, the 25th anniversary of the September 11 attacks on New York City and on the Pentagon. Lisa joins us. Lisa, good morning.
23: Good morning, Tom. That day, that evening, I had gone to bed 2 months before my father had passed away in a motor vehicle accident. Mum was at home on her own, and my husband comes in and he goes, "You've got to come and have a look at this." I said, "What am I looking at?" And I said, "I really don't want to watch a movie at this point in time." And he goes, "No, it's not." And then Mum calls me and she says, "Oh, turn the TV. There's a movie happening on TV." And I said, "Mum, it's not a movie.
10: It's real.
23: It's actually happening right now." Yeah.
10: Yeah, because my memory was that the first crash of the plane into the first tower, that was, I assumed, was a terrible accident. But when it happened again a few minutes later, I realised it was.

0: wasn't an accident, was it?
1: Yeah, no, it just... we just stayed up and watched the whole thing just, you know, come to life, and it was really horrible.
0: Yeah, it was hard to imagine. Hard to imagine that someone could hijack, well, not someone, but a group of men could hijack four airliners. Two were smashed into the World Trade Center. One hit the Pentagon. And there's a movie about this. I think it's Flight 93 or something it's called. But the passengers managed to wrest control of the plane. And the plane ultimately smashed and plowed into a field in Pennsylvania. So that was at least another building which wasn't attacked. 133693 mornings at 3aw.com.au. We'll take more of your calls. Memories of 9/11, 25 years ago tonight, our time, the anniversary. None of the memories about 9/11 are good. It was one of the most horrendous things to happen. And the reverberations of those attacks are with us today, a quarter of a century later, at 5 to 9.
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4: It's Brad Arnold from Transport Victoria. Still closures in place in Tyabb on Coolard Road with a collision being cleared. A power pole has been knocked out. Closures in both directions. You can try Frankston Flinders Road. It's running a lot better north and southbound. Heavy traffic around the MCG for the NFL today. Use public transport if you're heading to the event. Extra trams and trains running every 2 to 4 minutes. Out to the ground. Some heavy traffic on surrounding roads, including City Road onto Olympic Boulevard over the Swan Street Bridge, and 15 to 20 minute delays in both directions on Punt Road.
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0: Righto, it is almost 9 o'clock, so news in a moment with David Armstrong. Straight after the news, live from the MCG, the Lord Mayor of Melbourne, Nicholas Rees. I want to talk to him about the decriminalisation of begging, what that will do to the CBD, the almost certain scrapping of the working from home laws, ditto, and his impressions of one of the biggest sporting days in Melbourne ever in the history of the city. Also, we'll look at when brands fail. As I mentioned, we'll cross to Shane McGuinness for a closer to the game report in the NFL. And of course, your calls. It is a Friday, any time, any issue. 133-693.
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11: 12 degrees in Melbourne, a sunny afternoon ahead, a top of 16 degrees. It's 9 o'clock. Good morning. I'm David Armstrong. The wait is finally over for the NFL's debut in Australia. Next hour, the LA Rams take on the San Francisco 49ers at the MCG in front of 100,000 people. Viral US sports reporter Grant Cohn has made the trip to Melbourne.
12: I didn't understand what a big sports city Melbourne is in particular. Like, being here, it feels like every single sporting event is a huge deal. I was here for the Geelong Cats game a week ago. This feels like an even bigger deal. I don't even know how familiar Australians really are with the NFL, but they're eager and they're embracing it, and this is a great atmosphere.
11: An investigation's underway following the death of a cancer patient, while another is terminal, after Mildura Base Hospital failed to triage 150 critical paper referrals that have been left sitting in cardboard boxes for up to 16 months. Safer Care Victoria officers now attempting to get to the bottom of what's happened. The Shadow Health Minister Georgie Crowe's here, says the ramifications are huge.
13: Somebody has died. These 150 referrals that were left in a box, when these patients that were not triaged, they were not seen by a doctor, their diagnosis was delayed, has led to somebody dying and possibly other very severe illnesses. We don't know. And that is the tragedy here.
11: A magistrate says Victoria has become the Wild West. Brett Sonnett made the comments as an 18-year-old woman sought bail while facing assault charges. He told the court Victoria's justice system needs to be completely and utterly revised. Because of the law, he had to release the woman because his hands were tied. The Premier says he stands by his government's proposed work-from-home laws, despite being hit with an upper-house defeat. Parliament has deferred debate on working-from-home legislation until after the election, a move which has been welcomed by business groups. But Ben Carroll says it was a great package.
14: This had the settings right, working from home. He had the settings right, good for families, and it was good for businesses to attract talent and help more people work in the workforce and help grow their business and grow the Victorian economy.
11: A shisha bar in Taylor's Lakes has been targeted by arsonists early this morning. No one was inside the bar at the time. An SUV was spotted fleeing the scene on Melton Highway. Earlier in the night, fire tore through a restaurant on Elgar Road in Derrimut. The cause of that fire is not yet known. Well, the world of Bluey is set to come alive in a new video game. Bluey's Happy Snaps allows players to explore locations around Brisbane while tackling a range of adventures. The video game to be launched on PC and consoles. It will launch globally on October 15. In finance, our dollar's lower, $71.57 US.
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11: Ollie Henry is full of belief that Geelong can win this year's premiership. The Cats go into tonight's semi-final against Fremantle unchanged. Henry, who hasn't played in a premiership, believes they're good enough.
15: Definitely firing the Bally to win this game. We would love nothing more than to, you know, have the next 2 weeks on the road and knock two really good teams off. That's ultimately our goal.
11: The Dockers have dropped winger Nathan O'Driscoll for the do-or-die clash in Perth. Adelaide, it's axe Isaac Cumming for tomorrow night's semi against Brisbane. The Lions have recalled Ty Gallup. In basketball, the Opals have lost their Women's World Cup quarterfinal clash against Spain, 89-66. Wins for Man United and Bayern Munich in the Champions League. And that's the latest news and sport.
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4: It's Brad from Transport Victoria. Got a bad run for the freeways at the moment. The city end of the Westgate Freeway, though, slow going onto that Power Street exit ramp and in towards South Bank and towards the MCG for the NFL today. Use public transport if you're heading to the events. Extra trams and trains running every 2 to 4 minutes from Flinders Street out towards the ground. City Road, Olympic Boulevard, Punt Road, heavy going north and southbound. Wellington Parade coming from Flinders Street, also a slow run. And in Tyabb, Coolard Road's closed in both directions between Mornington Tyabb Road and Graydon's Road due to a collision.
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11: A sunny day ahead, a top of 16 degrees. A partly cloudy day tomorrow, 22, and Sunday, a shower or two, 23. Monday, showers, 21. Tuesday, a shower or two, the top of 15 degrees. On the bays today, there'll be variable winds to 10 knots, with waves at half a metre. At Clayton, 11. Geelong, 11. In the city, it is 13 degrees. David Armstrong, Melbourne Zone, 3AW.
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0: It is 7 past 9. We're going to speak to Lord Mayor Nicholas Rees live from the MCG in just a moment. Three issues. Today's big American football game, or gridiron as we tend to call it. By the way, Americans don't call the sport gridiron. That's what the ground is. It'd be like us calling footy oval. But anyway. First, there's some emails. Brian says, with all the NFL-related interest in Melbourne, why don't we have a plan to subsidise travel to Australia for American visitors during, say, the month of January? Well, we could. I think it's better to put on the big event, be it the Australian Open, the Grand Prix, the NFL, the AFL Grand Final, the Spring Racing Carnival. There's a lot of them. And then just convince people that it's worth coming here. Graham says, on the same day of 9/11, 25 years ago today, I'm pretty sure there was a fire at Molly Meldrum's house. I think you might be right, Graham. My mother used to live in the same street as Molly, Hyatt Street in Richmond. And John says, on brands that stumble, John says it's largely about fashion because fashion trends rise and they fall. And I agree with you, John. Very hard to, whatever fashion brand you are, to be successful year in, year out, because what is trendy one year is not trendy the next. 1-3-6-9-3, escape your pricey telco. 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Mari, hello.
23: Good morning, Tom. I'd like to speak about Arnott's biscuits.
0: Oh, yes.
23: I used to love teddy bears, milk coffee and Mari. They all taste the same and since it's been sold, and they're not worth eating.
0: So would you buy, you know, the mixed assortment? You had the shortbread ones, the teddy bears, the arrowroot. Would you buy that packet back in the old days?
23: No, I used to buy for the children. Used to love them, and I liked them as well. But they just all taste the same. Murray in particular, they're hard. They have no flavour. Mm. Teddy bears don't taste like teddy bears, and I don't know, people. Companies are bought and then they're changed.
0: Yeah.
23: Bought because...
0: Well, you're right. Arnott's did get bought, Murray. And what happens sometimes is, like, let's say in the old days they would use butter, you know, like the Scotch Finger biscuit, I think, used to be advertised as having real butter in it. They'll move to some sort of oil, which, you know, still cooks the same way but doesn't taste the same. And they do make the biscuit a little cheaper, but that's at the cost of flavour and then at the cost of sales. And look... 30 years ago, when I worked for several years at Country Road, we tried to save money when buttons were being sewn on shirts, and they weren't knotted on properly, and people would buy what was a reasonably pricey shirt, and then come back 2 weeks later and say the buttons have fallen off, and yeah, we were being penny wise and pound foolish, saving a few cents on the shirt, but upsetting customers. Well, a man who never upsets anybody is our Lord Mayor of Melbourne, Nicholas Rees. Good morning.
1: Good morning, Tom. Great to be with you and the listeners.
0: Now, I know you're at the G. What's the mood like?
1: It's unbelievable, Tom. This is a great day for Melbourne. It's a great day for Australia, actually. First time an NFL four-points game has been played in this nation. And, of course, it has to be here in Melbourne. This will be the biggest sporting event in the world by capacity this weekend, with the MCG and 100,000 people. And in fact, it's going to be the biggest NFL home and away game this year as well. It's incredible. The energy here is amazing. You see all the colours, all these tens of thousands of people in the NFL gear. They look amazing, and Melbourne is looking great as well.
0: I must say, I had a bit of a walk through the CBD after the program yesterday, so early afternoon, and I was struck by the number of American accents I was hearing and, of course, you know, wearing the 49ers and the Rams and other teams' shirts. So clearly a lot of Americans have made the trip here.
1: Yeah, there's a lot of American accents around Melbourne at the moment. Probably the biggest influx of Americans we've had since World War II. I would guess over 50% of the tickets at today's game are from internationals or interstate, so like tens of thousands of visitors to Melbourne. And then, of course, this is the opening game of the NFL season. It's been broadcast on Thursday evening into the US, so you'll get 20 to 30 million people watching the game and watching Melbourne. So it's fantastic for our city.
0: Now, we've still got some work to do, though. I don't know if you noticed this, but it was brought to my attention 2 days ago. The San Francisco 49ers website had a picture promoting the game, and they had one of their I think it was the running back with the ball, but the backdrop was the Sydney Opera House, which suggests they've got a little confused about which city the game is being held in.
1: Well, look, I mean, look, that's nice of them to throw a bone to Australia's second city, Sydney. But obviously the game is being played here in Melbourne, and no other city in Australia does major events like we do. And it's the way we bring it all together. You know, think about the fan zone in Fed Square or Melbourne Park or down by Crown Promenade, the way we've lit up the city buildings like Town Hall, Flinders Street Station. It all just comes together in an incredible way. And I know, having spoken with the senior leaders at the NFL, they are absolutely rapt with how it's gone so far. And let's hope they're back next year and we can do it bigger and better again.
0: Well, I'm pretty sure we've signed a 3-game deal. I think it's $15 million a game for 3 years. And anyway, now look, there's two other issues I want to talk to you about. One, I guess, possibly negative and one possibly quite positive for the CBD. Now, the first is the negative one. It's been reported today that begging is going to be decriminalised in Victoria to bring it into line with other states. Now, this is one of those laws which I don't think we actually enforce very often. I mean, I didn't even realise begging was a criminal offence, and there's a lot of beggars around, and I don't see them being rounded up and arrested. Is it a good or a bad thing that we decriminalise begging?
1: So we were caught by surprise by this at Melbourne Town Hall yesterday. We just got the phone call to say, oh, this was passed through the Parliament. I believe it was moved by the Legalised Cannabis Party as part of a justice bill. And so, you know, lo and behold, we've now decriminalised begging in Victoria. I'm aware that other states have done this, but from a City of Melbourne perspective, there are issues that we do need to work through. And I'm pleased that this won't take effect, as I understand it, until September next year. And we will need that time to understand what this actually means in practice. Personally, I don't think it should be against the law to beg, but I also know that in practice, our community safety officers and police use that as a mechanism, a lever, if you like, to say to beggars, hey, come on, mate, you can't do that, and let's get you connected with some services and get you some help. So, and without that lever, we are concerned about what that will mean for city streets.
0: I mean, do you think we'll end up with even more beggars on the city streets?
1: Look, I really hope we don't, but I also know from police and from our community safety officers that they do find the fact that it is illegal. And as you said, it's not really enforced. It's just a mechanism that can be used to say, hey, mate, come on, you can't stay there. They are concerned about what the impact for this will be. I am conscious that other states have decriminalised, so let's have a look at how that has worked there. I'm also aware that in Queensland, where they decriminalised begging, they did a carve-out for the central city and said, no, it's still not allowed there. So maybe that's something that could be considered for Melbourne.
0: Okay, now, another change that's occurring in the Victorian Parliament, which I think is probably positive, the Premier, Ben Carroll, was trying to get the work-from-home laws passed before this year's state election. And instead, they've been referred to some parliamentary committee, which means they'll be delayed, which means, well, they certainly won't be voted on before the election. And after the election, I suspect they'll die a natural death. So it may well be that this human right to work from home is no longer going to be a thing.
1: Yes, so look, at the City of Melbourne, we have had a long-standing position of saying we don't think this is something that should be subject to legislation. So the fact that it will now be reviewed by a committee is a positive thing. Our position is that life is best in person. Workplaces are at their best when people turn up. And as a municipality representing the central business district, we think the CBD and the cities it's best when people are turning up as well. So we support flexible work arrangements, family-friendly workplaces 100%, but we didn't think that legislation was the right way to go.
0: Finally, who's going to win the game today?
1: Well, look, I've got an LA Rams scarf on, Tom, so I'm hoping it's the Rams. They're the red-hot favourites of the Super Bowl, and, of course, they have said that Melbourne is their home city in Australia, and we're a welcoming city, as you know, so I'm on the Rams.
0: All right, well, I'll go for the 49ers there. Nicholas Rees there, Lord Mayor of Melbourne. 1-3-6-9-3. I don't particularly care. I mean, to the extent in the 1980s, I went through a phase of being quite interested in American football. And because when I was young, we lived in Chicago for a couple of years. I went for the Chicago Bears, who actually won the Super Bowl in the mid-80s, but they've done very little since. Nicholas Rees there. So, well, it looks like working from home probably won't become a human right because I still think Ben Carroll probably doesn't win the election, and I don't think the Liberals are going to push too hard on this. If they win the election, they're not going to bring back this legislation. But the begging issue concerns me. I just think if we decriminalise it, we will see more beggars on the streets, and what we do with that, I just don't know. 1-3-6-9-3, come and join us mornings at 3aw.com.au. Calls and emails are next. After the 9:30 news headlines, this is interesting. There's been a bit of a spat between One Nation and West Australian Liberal MP Andrew Hastie. Now, I'll play you some audio later on this hour, but One Nation, or Pauline Hanson's One Nation, does these quite funny animated videos, and they're actually pretty good. But one of these ones they've done, this is what I'll play you a bit of, they refer to Andrew Hastie as a traitor. And the RSL has condemned One Nation, and Barnaby Joyce has been forced to apologise to Andrew Hastie. Now, again, I think this was meant as a jest, but it's not been taken very well. Andrew Hastie, of course, was a member of the SAS, but he is also apparently going to testify against Ben Robert Smith, which has made him unpopular in some circles. Anyway, that's all ahead. 1-3-6-9-3 at 18 past 9.
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4: It's Brad Arnold from Transport Victoria. Southbound delays along Peninsula Link at the moment, out of Baxter, just after Frankston Flinders Road, due to a multi-vehicle collision. Emergency services are attending to. A bus has stopped southbound on Williamson's Road in Doncaster, just before Linwood Parade, blocking that left lane. Allow some extra time past the scene. Allow plenty of extra time around the MCG. With the NFL on today, if you're heading to the game, use public transport. Extra trams and trains running every 2 to 4 minutes. Some heavy traffic on Swan Street, Alexander Avenue and Olympic Boulevard.
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6: This is David Mann, Man About Town for the House of Wellness, brought to you by Chemist Warehouse every Sunday morning, 8 o'clock on 3AW. And Leanne, the executive producer, has lined up another most important topic. This week, the team will discuss that 4.9 million people living in Australia have regular headaches. Now, the special guest with the team will be Professor Paul Martin, who is a clinical and health psychologist, whose key areas of research centre around headaches and migraines. Oh, it's this sort of thinking, this is us, we've got to listen to this. Stress is one of the major causes of headaches, and answers will be given on how to treat this condition. It's the House of Wellness. Thank you, Chemist Warehouse, for lining up so many great guests. 8 o'clock, Sunday morning, 3AW.
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0: It is 21 past nine on the first regular season game of NFL football ever played in Australia. It starts in just over an hour's time. 10:35 is the kickoff. Nigel says, the NFL, I'm not the least bit interested. I'd rather watch paint dry. He says, give me the AFL any day. Look, if you like the frenetic pace of the AFL, watching an American football game is the exact opposite. It is stop-start. There's far more time spent standing around than there is actual play. But it has a lot of hoopla. It has cheerleaders. It'll probably have fireworks. There'll be a halftime concert with the Jonas Brothers. So it will certainly be a spectacle. And I mentioned it is the 25th anniversary today of the 9/11 attacks. Phillips says, on that day 25 years ago, we were at a recording of Rove Live, and in the car on the way home, we tuned into 3AW, and we heard that a plane had hit the World Trade Center. Still remember it, says Phillips, as clear as day. Yeah, I was at home watching it, and as I said before, I saw the first plane hit the first tower and thought, this is the worst accident of all time. And then a few minutes later, the second plane plowed into the other tower, and you knew that it wasn't an accident. Ian, good morning.
32: Was in that park behind the rowing clubs on a week that we've got 50,000 Americans in there. How much they'd be able to look at the Yarra, the MCG, the Shrine. Not sitting there looking at the...
0: I agree with you, Ian. I've always thought that is the appropriate place for it. I mean, there's a slight issue because they do put all the Moomba stuff there and there's other things as well. But, yeah, it would get far greater patronage. Has it actually, can you go back on it? Is it turning again now?
32: Don't know. Not sure. I don't know either. I'd like to know how many have gone up to the Eureka Tower this week just to say if you moved it, there'd be the expense of that as well.
0: Yeah, that's true. Well, thank you, Ian. Look, again, if you've ever been to London and seen the London Eye, that's what the Melbourne one is based on. And yeah, there's plenty of these sort of big Ferris wheel things around the world, but the London Eye one is perfectly located just near the Houses of Parliament. So it's in the tourist precinct, whereas where the Melbourne Eye is, it's just not in the right spot. And as you say, if it was an easy walk from the MCG on the banks of the river, it'd have far greater patronage. 1-3-6-9-3-mornings@3aw.com.au. Steve, hello.
7: Hello.
0: Go ahead, Steve.
7: Hello.
0: Yeah, go ahead, Steve.

0: the CBD in recent years, Steve, but, I mean, there are a lot of beggars, aren't there?
1: I'm only going, when I was a young man, I'm in my 70s now, but when I was a kid or in my teens, there was a charge for the vagrancy they used to.
0: That's right.
1: Mm. And I was convicted with that a couple of times when I was a young bloke, and they used to give you 14 days jail. And what they didn't understand, when you got out of jail, you still didn't have a job. So, yeah.
0: were you sleeping outdoors or under a bridge or something?
1: I was. I went up there. I went to try fruit picking when I was 16, 17, just turned 17. I had long hair them days. This is 1970, 69. People didn't like that, I don't think. But anyway, I ended up going to court. The police picked me up, locked me up, go to court the Monday, and they locked me up for 14 days.
0: Well, it was a different time, Steve, but we had a much more robust view of law and order back then. And if you did the crime, even if it was the crime of, you know, vagrancy, you did the time. Not so much these days. Thank you, Steve. Appreciate the call. Ben joins us. What's happened, Ben? Hello, Ben.
2: Yeah, hi, Tom. How are you?
0: Yeah, good. What's happening? Or what isn't happening?
2: Yeah, Tom, I just found out yesterday I went to pay my registration, and I was checking online, and Vic Roads in Dandenong is closing down. And that's the only one in the southeastern suburbs.
0: That was one of the major ones. I mean, that's where people go and do their licence tests and things out there.
2: That's correct, yeah. They're actually showing down November the 16th.
0: Gee. So it's still open, but it's closing in another couple of months, is it?
2: Yes, but yeah, this year.
0: Okay.
2: Yeah, it's a joke. That's like, I've got family living in Officer and Packing, or they have to come all the way down to Dandenong to do, you know, stuff at Vic Roads, and now they're showing down.
0: I think the next one, well, there used to be one in Blackburn, and I remember that because that's where I did my licence test. I don't know if that one's still open. All right, look, Ben, we'll chase this up with Vic Roads because I think, like a lot of organisations, they want less, you know, physical presence with staff and an office and all the rest of it and more doing things online. I've got to say, the Vic Roads app, which I use to approve, learner drives that my daughter does, it is slow and clunky. Ever since they updated it, it is really slow. You press it, you press it, you press it, and then it acts. And I reckon, well, whatever update they did, in my view, hasn't worked. All right, Ben, thank you. So the Dandenong Vic Roads is shutting down. Ben, thank you. We'll check that out, and you can find yourself in the running at the end of the program today. You might be in the running for the yearly prize, $60,000 towards a Mercedes of your choice. You could drive that to Vic Roads, thanks to our great friends at Mercedes-Benz Brighton. They've got spring demonstrator savings available right now, over 250 vehicles available for immediate delivery. Ron, good morning.
3: Good morning, Tom. How are you?
0: Yeah, good, Ron.
3: I went over to Vegas to watch a Raiders game. They just spent $120 million building a new stadium.
0: Yes. So the Raiders used to be also in Los Angeles, but they're now the Las Vegas Raiders, aren't they?
3: Yes, correct. I went over there for SEMA, which is the biggest custom car show in the world.
0: Yes, that's right.
3: And watched the game as well. It was amazing, absolutely amazing.
0: So you think the people going to the G today, they'll see quite a spectacle?
3: They will. The weather's going to be good, which is a bit of a bonus, but, a spectacle, for sure.
0: Okay. Yeah, and I gather Las Vegas, I know the NRL plays a couple of games there at the start of each season, and that looks quite spectacular too, although I'm not quite sure what Americans know about rugby league and what they think about it, but... Weirdly, you can see the connection. I mean, American football grew out of the old game of rugby, and there are some similarities between the way rugby league is played and the way American football is played. But rugby league is now far less stop-start. They've improved the game, and it's much more watchable than it used to be. Thanks, Ron. And I think the Raiders, they were the Oakland Raiders when I was a young man. Then they became the LA Raiders. And now they're the Las Vegas Raiders. The thing is, in America, the sports franchises are essentially privately owned. And if they want a better stadium, they'll go to cities that don't have a team and say, righto, if you build us a stadium, we'll shift our franchise here.

0: Imagine that happening in the football. Well, it has happened, hasn't it? I mean, South Melbourne went to Sydney, and you know, Fitzroy got forced to merge with Brisbane, and had the league had its way back in the 90s, Melbourne and Hawthorn would have merged. Thanks to Don Scott, that never happened. Peter, good morning.
1: Yes, good morning. How are you?
0: Yeah, good, Peter.
1: I missed the mayor, Nicholas Rees. I had a question for him. How come that we stuffed up the cruise ship industry here? He's talking about importance for Victorian tourists, but we stuffed it up totally.
0: Yeah, we did. We made it too expensive, so we charged the ships that come in so much, they say, well, we won't go to Melbourne now.
1: Exactly, but you have 2,000 to 4,000 passengers arriving, and they go to everywhere in Victoria. And the money coming in that way would be more than what they're making on the chart for the pier.
0: I think, to be fair, Peter, I don't think that's a City of Melbourne issue. I think it's a Victorian state government issue. But it's a very good point, because if we want Melbourne to you know, go back to firing on all cylinders, you know, it's major events. There's the domestic ones. There's things like this NFL game, and you know, every now and then they get a Premier League soccer game over here. And cruise ships. I mean, you let people off a cruise ship for a day or so, and they go and spend money. And yes, we did something. I think we upped the fees to the point where it wasn't economical for the cruise ships to come to Melbourne. So instead they go to Sydney or maybe Brisbane or something like that. Maybe even New Zealand. News headlines now with David Armstrong. David, good morning.
2: Good morning. 10 o'clock new lead story. This has just broken in the last 10 minutes or so. A baby has been dumped on the side of a country road after a carjacking near Swan Hill. Seven-month-old baby boy dumped on the side of the Murray Valley Highway after a Holden Commodore was stolen from Beverford, which is near Swan Hill. Mum was flagged down by a man on the highway. She pulled over to help, good Samaritan, got out of the car. He jumped into the driver's seat and took off. Then realised further down the road, oh dear, there is a baby in the back seat.
0: And so he stopped and just put the baby on the side of the road. Shit, it's terrible. There must be some extra offence, like endangering a child or something.
2: The alleged carjacker was on bail at the time.
0: Why are we not surprised?
2: There is a great big football game about to kick off at the MCG. 100,000 people. Mm. They're all decked out in their 49ers gear.
0: It was in this stat,
2: the Rams.
0: Because of the big crowds we've had for our footy finals in this, you know, 92,000 Carlton Melbourne, 96,000 Carlton Geelong. It's all about Carlton. But, you know, every weekend we're the biggest sporting event in the world because we're at a stadium that can hold 100,000 people and not many can.
2: It's nice to have. Nicholas Rees suggesting it is the biggest influx of Americans since World War II. A lot of American accents out there on the streets. As he said, 50% of the people here for it are from overseas or are from interstate. I don't know why, but Saturday, the 10th of October, is on track to be the single biggest day for weddings this year.
0: Why?
2: I don't know.
0: It's the week after the grand final, is it?
2: Yeah. A bit sunny. Coming
0: maybe
2: out of where?
0: Yeah. Weddings.
2: 1,900 Australian couples will marry on that day. Why are you laughing?
0: Oh, it's just a couple of years ago, Drive producer Jimmy Zabo was getting married. And I got him on the show for advice, you know. So all we got was middle-aged man after middle-aged man saying, don't do it.
2: Don't do it.
0: Get out now.
2: Get out.
0: Run while you still can.
2: Yep. Have a go bag ready. Have a go bag ready.
0: Don't get married.
2: Don't. And then proper sport, Geelong goes in unchanged for tonight's semi-final clash against the Dockers in Perth. How many will they get to Optus? 58?
0: I think it's like Marvel. It's the mid to high 50s.
2: Yeah, okay.
0: The weather's going to be good, I think, which is going to make Geelong's task difficult.
2: All of that at 10 o'clock.
0: Thank you, David. David Armstrong there. 133693, mornings at 3aw.com.au. Ahead, calls and emails. We're going to speak to the National President of the RSL, A spat has sort of appeared between One Nation and Liberal MP and former soldier Andrew Hastie. I'll play you a bit of audio to show how it happened, but I believe that the RSL has condemned Pauline Hanson and One Nation. Anyway, that's all coming up. We're going to cross back to the MCG with Shane McInnes. And after 10 o'clock, I look back to September 11th. One of the worst, if not the worst, terrorist attacks in modern times. Right now, it's 25 to 10.
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0: 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Now, Ben rang us a few minutes ago. He was upset about the imminent closure of Vic Roads in Dandenong. Trish has actually rung in and told us that, in fact, there's a new Vic Roads opening soon in Pakenham, essentially to replace the Dandenong office. So you will be able to go there instead. 133693, and on today's big game at the MCG, the Rams versus the 49ers. John says, I have no interest in the NFL game, largely because its intent isn't really about the game. It's all about bringing the franchise into the local market. Look, it's a bit of both, John. From what I've read, the NFL has noticed that the viewership of American football from Australia is quite high. And they know that we love our sport, and particularly here in Melbourne. So they're trying to make the game global and get it out of just its North American base. All right, so I mentioned this spat which has developed between Andrew Hastie. He's a West Australian Liberal MP, former member of the SAS, fought with distinction, I believe, in Afghanistan. Andrew Hastie testified against Ben Roberts-Smith at his civil trial, Ben Roberts-Smith also being a member of the SAS, and Some people say he broke some code, some warrior's code by doing this. One Nation often puts out these often funny little animated videos, and here's a bit of one that deals with Andrew Hastie.
12: Prime Minister, you've got to help me.
13: Andrew Hastie? You okay?
12: No, I'm in grave danger. I'm under attack online. Ah, not another one.
13: Traitor? Why are they calling you a traitor?
12: I don't know. All I did was testify against Ben Robert Smith and support your evil hate speech legislation after promising not to.
13: Yeah, right. That is pretty traitorous, actually.
0: All right. And another federal MP, Tasmania's Jackie Lambie, who herself, I think, was a member of the ADF, had this to say on ABC Radio National.
14: I love Andrea to death, and it is an attack on a veteran. What she's doing in those cartoons is absolutely disgusting. They are full of bloody violence. I mean, how people can watch that rubbish is beyond me, but attacking Andrew Hastie, a veteran that has served in our Afghanistan war, or any other veteran, is the lowest ebb you can possibly do. That woman is nothing less than a bloody coward.
0: So there goes Jackie Lambie accusing Pauline Hanson of being, quote-unquote, a bloody coward. Our next guest is the National President of the RSL, Peter Tinley. Good morning.
15: G'day, mate. Thanks for having me on.
0: Well, thank you for joining us. So is this an attack on a veteran, or is this just part of the cut and thrust of politics? I mean, Andrew Hastie was a member of the SAS, but now he's a federal MP, and, you know, Pauline Hanson runs a party, and Jackie Lambie's another MP. Is this just politicians having a normal go at each other?
15: No, this is not. And it's not. It is unusual for the RSL to have...
0: Peter's dropped out. We'll get him back on in a moment. 1-3-6-9-3. It is difficult because, as I said, Andrew Hastie testified against Ben Robert Smith, and some people say that's like dobbing, but it's a lot worse, as Ben Robert Smith is accused of war crimes. All right, Peter Tinley, I think, is back with us. Are you there, Peter?
15: Yes, I am, mate.
0: Yeah, sorry. So when you cut out, you were saying that it's unusual for the RSL to get involved in this sort of thing?
15: Yeah, we don't. Now, if I had to umpire fights between politicians every day, I wouldn't get my day job done. So it is unusual, but we think this is time now to actually draw a line under this. This disrespects every veteran. It's a very high bar when you want to call somebody a traitor who's worn the uniform of this country and still continues to give public service in the parliament. Look, we have a fair chop at politicians. I get it. I've been one myself in the past, and that comes with the game. But it's actually public service, and we should respect the fact that they are giving up a lot of their time to do a role. Andrew Hastie has doubled down. I've known the guy for over 20 years. He's not necessarily from my political ilk, but that doesn't mean he doesn't get my support. The support I bring is that of the RSL and 580,000 veterans in Australia.
0: Okay. The only thing is, I've been contacted by veterans who are really upset at Andrew Hastie because they feel that he shouldn't have testified against Ben Robert Smith, also a former member of the SAS. Your thoughts? Mm.
15: This country has pillars that support its democracy. The rule of law is one of the fundamental pillars that supports democracy. That's what we actually fight for. That's what you join the Defence Force for and go away and do what your country says. If we are going to be really true to that ideal, then we just have to let the system take its course. Now, the RSL has said that this has been a complete cock-up in terms of the time it's taken. It is not swift justice. However, justice needs to be served. And Ben Robert Smith is a veteran. I will stand and support Ben Robert Smith every day of the week because he's a veteran. I won't get in the way of the normal court proceedings that any one of us are subject to.
0: Okay, going back to the One Nation video, I believe either early this morning or late last night, Deputy One Nation Leader Barnaby Joyce apologised to Andrew Hastie. Is that the end of the matter?
15: No, I think leaders lead. Pauline Hanson's the leader of the party. I would ask her to consider her comments in the future and consider veterans who have served in this country and the offence that she creates by actually calling a veteran, one of our tribe, a traitor. That's a massive insult.
0: Yeah, it is. All right, look, thank you for your time. Peter Tinley there, National President of the RSL. As I said, it's complicated because there are some veterans, probably maybe a minority, I don't really know, but I've been contacted by some who weren't happy that Andrew Hastie testified against fellow SAS member Ben Robert Smith. So there's that. Yes, Andrew Hastie was a soldier, but now he's a politician, and politicians say nasty things about each other all the time. But as Peter Tinley just said, using the term traitor to a current or former member of the Defence Force is a particularly harsh insult. 133693, mornings at 3aw.com.au. Calls ahead at 9:45.
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19: It's Brad Arnold from Transport Victoria. Still southbound delays along Peninsula Link, heading in towards Muradark with the collision just before the overpass at Aramosa Road West, just after Frankston Flinders Road. Mainly in the left side of the freeway. Drive with caution past a couple of cars involved in that incident. Allow plenty of extra time around the MCG. Plenty of traffic coming from the Westgate Freeway onto Power Street, City Roads, Alexander Avenue, over the Swan Street Bridge, onto Olympic Boulevard. Avoid that stretch. Around a 15 to 20 minute delay heading up towards Punt Road. Use public transport.
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0: It is 11 to 10. Emails coming in. Angie says, One Nation and Andrew Hastie, don't they know that all they're doing here is making Albo happy? Stop fighting each other, says Angie, and fight Labor instead. David Armstrong mentioned before that there's almost 2,000 weddings scheduled for the weekend of October the 11th. Warren says, it's Bathurst weekend on October the 11th. Priorities, Tommy says, priorities. And I mentioned the potential merger, or the merger that never took place, but the AFL wanted it back in 1996, 30 years ago, between Hawthorn and Melbourne. Lawrence says, Hawthorn and Melbourne, if they'd merged, would be called the Dorks. Yes, the Demons and the Hawks, the Dorks. 133693, weather now for Lexus of Blackburn. Visit Lexus of Blackburn and test drive the latest plug-in hybrid economy. Hurry, Lexhibition must end September the 30th. It is a lovely day as far as I can tell outside. Currently it's 13 degrees. Our forecast top is 16. Jeff, good morning.
27: Good morning, Tom. I think Alison's outrageous tip on Hastie is simply an expression of why they and the opposition, Federal Coalition, are so worried about Andrew Hastie because he's so good. He's the only one that I've heard say anything against Trump.
0: Yeah, well, look, I've interviewed Andrew Hastie a couple of times, and we did try and get him on the program today, and he said he couldn't do it today, but he has promised to come on again in the near future. I guess the issue is also that West Australian seat of Secret Harbour, which was a state seat, they had a by-election last weekend, and One Nation won it. His federal seat is similar to that state seat, so I guess One Nation figure maybe they can win the seat off him at the next federal election.
27: Not doing it the way they're doing. I think people can see through that.
0: Yeah. Look, the only thing I'll say, Jeff, is these One Nation videos, my guess is they're done by one of the younger advisors. I don't know if Pauline Hanson sort of personally supervises it. She is responsible for the video content because, you know, it's got her name and it is One Nation, and the official name of the party is Pauline Hanson's One Nation. I think you'll find that probably what happened here was someone was trying to be funny and they put it up and it's backfired. And now they've got the RSL offside and, you know, how dare you call a former member of the Defence Force a traitor. I suspect that probably wasn't what they intended to do, but it is what has happened. Jeff, thank you. 133693. But I do agree with Angie's email before, you know, like really the Conservative parties being the Liberal National Coalition and One Nation should try and sort this stuff out. And Pauline Hanson said on this program a few weeks ago, you know, the common enemy for both those groups is the Labor Party. Don't fight each other, fight Labor. But they're fighting each other. Thank you, Jeff. Clive, hello.
1: Good morning, Tom. How are you?
0: Yeah, good, Clive.
1: I'm a bit confused as into why Labor and Liberal have, like, blown this out of proportion. The whole cartoon was a joke, and they've, like, literally, they've thrown a spaz about it. But when the Australian and the Age brought out hit pieces on Warren Pickering that went through all his personal life and his details from 20 years ago, that's okay to do, but we can't make a joke about another MP.
0: Can I tell you, Clive, I agree. This whole the video against Andrew Hastie came out a few days ago, and I thought it probably wasn't really worth talking about, you know, because I've seen those videos and they're meant to be light-hearted. But today it was when the RSL got involved and decided that they would condemn it. I thought, oh, this is now more serious than perhaps what was meant.
1: All right. Yeah, agreed.
0: So that's what changed. But look, going back to Warren Pickering, and thank you for the call, Clive. You do make a good point. I mean, I think he's copying it a bit because, and it's surprising because, yes, it's The Age, which is, you know, nationally a fairly left-wing newspaper, but it was also The Australian, which is quite right-wing. But they both had a red-hot go at Warren Pickering. And, you know, he's the Victorian leader of One Nation. You know, his former partner said he was a sexual deviant and he was a drug addict or drug user back in the day. And he sort of got on stage and said, yeah, well, in my 20s, I did take several drugs and I'm not proud of it. I don't think he lost any supporters. I think the fact that he didn't own up because someone else exposed it, but he admitted to it and he showed up and said, yeah, I did these things, but I'm not proud of it. I think that's what people want to hear. Look, we all make mistakes, and particularly men in their early 20s do, and I put my own hand up. I'm not going to detail my early 20s, but we all did things that in later life we look back and say, gee, I was stupid. I shouldn't have done that. But young men, as we know, looking at the behaviour of certain footballers we won't talk about after games and things, young men often do dumb things. And Warren Pickering was perhaps no different. And the other thing about drug use is it is so common amongst young people these days. Honestly, there's probably young people are more likely, I reckon, to take drugs than to drink alcohol now because alcohol is expensive and gives you a hangover and all this sort of thing. And they just see taking drugs as absolutely normal. It's just a normal part of the weekend spent partying. 133693, mornings at 3aw.com.au at 5 to 10.
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0: It is 2 to 10 news coming up in a moment, shortly with David Armstrong. And after that, I want to go back to the fact that it is also, amongst all the other things happening today, you know, accusations of traitorous behaviour being levied, apologies from Barnaby Joyce, massive game for American football at the MCG. But also it is the 25th anniversary of the September 11 attacks. And I think it's worth, after 10, just reflecting what they meant and how they changed the world. And I'll take your calls and your memories. Now, what did you think when it happened? Anyway, it's one of those events in life that has stuck in my head more clearly than most things. Danny rang us about an hour ago near the start of the program to say he'd seen a bin on fire on Elgin Street in Carlton. Fire Rescue Victoria have told us off here they responded to an incident at the intersection of Elgin Street and David Streets in Carlton. Firefighters arrived on scene within 6 minutes to find a smouldering rubbish bin containing electronics. That fire has now been extinguished and the scene has been made safe. Honestly, people dumping, you know, lithium ion batteries and they burst into fire, it's one of the biggest problems. And whenever rubbish trucks get caught on fire, that is usually what has happened. Some quick other emails, mornings at 3aw.com.au. Ryan says Pauline Hanson's cartoons are great. It's the Australian way of taking the pith helmet out of each other. And under Andrew Hastie giving evidence again, Ben Roberts-Smith. Jeff points out he was called to do this under oath. I know that, Jeff, but some people in the defence community feel that he should have perhaps lied or simply not turned up. 133693 mornings at 3aw.com.au. Come and join us after the news.
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